0: Massey, quote, the worst Republican congressman in history. On ABC's This Week, Congressman Massey said he wasn't concerned over GOP Senator Bill Cassidy's loss in Louisiana Saturday and alleged that well-financed opposition has gotten involved.
1: How did this race become the most expensive race in the history of Congress for a primary? It's because three billionaires from outside of Kentucky have funneled millions of dollars in here. They're trying to buy a seat.
0: President Trump endorsed Massey's opponent, Ed Gallrine. Massey has seen the president's anger by voting against the One Big Beautiful Bill and voting for the release of the Epstein files. Gernal Scott, Fox News.
2: And thousands of people meeting earlier today on the National Mall in D.C. for a day-long prayer rally. The event Sunday billed as a rededication of our country as one nation under God, quote unquote. 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
15: I'm weatherology meteorologist Derek Hite with a significant weather update. A new severe thunderstorm warning has been issued until 7:45 p.m. this evening for Saunders County. The storm has the potential for both large hail and strong straight-line winds. Ping-pong ball-size hail and winds up to 60 miles an hour are likely as it moves northeast at 55 miles an hour. Again, a severe thunderstorm warning continues until 7:45 p.m. this evening for Saunders County. Bear in mind, this storm has the potential for hail the size of ping pong balls and winds up to 60 miles an hour are likely. Additional strong storms continue across other portions of our listening area. Severe thunderstorm warnings continue for parts of Colfax, Cumming, and Stanton counties until 7:15 p.m. Wayne, Thurston, Stanton, Dodge, Burt, Cumming, Butler, Colfax, and Platte counties until 7:45 p.m. And finally, Saline, Saunders, Seward, and Lancaster counties until 7:30 p.m. Stay tuned for additional updates. I'm meteorologist Derek Hite. Severe weather coverage is brought to you by The Glass Guy in Oakland, Nebraska, serving Northeast Nebraska for over 30 years.
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10: Now, here's your Northeast Nebraska weather update from Classic Country KTIC.
11: Rain showers and thunderstorms moving through the area tonight with mostly cloudy skies and a low of 47 degrees. West, northwest winds at 25 miles per hour, gust to 30 miles per hour. Monday, we'll see rain showers and thunderstorms continue with cloudy skies and a high of 61. North winds at 15 miles per hour, gust to 25. A cold front moves through Monday night, pushing the last of those rain showers out of our area. Tuesday, we're looking at partly sunny skies and a high of 57. Northwest winds at 25 miles per hour, gust to 35 miles per hour. Winds settle down as we move into Wednesday, partly sunny with a high of 61. Thursday, rain showers move back in with mostly cloudy skies and a high of 64. Southeast winds at 15 miles per hour, gust to 20 miles per hour. I'm weatherology meteorologist Bella Pittman. That's KTIC weather on Classic Country KTIC.
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The latest severe weather information here on Classic Country KTIC and 107.9 The Bull, as the sirens officially going off here in West Point, encouraging you to seek a shelter as the storm does approach West Point. As of right now, not a tornado warning, but again, this storm is producing very strong winds, winds near 70 miles per hour, along with golf ball size hail. That's why we're encouraging you to seek shelter immediately as you are in the path of this very strong storm as it makes its way here into the community of West Point. So again, that is one of the reasons why the sirens most likely is sounding here in the community of West Point. But again, severe thunderstorm warning in effect till 7:45 for Burt, Cumming, southeastern Wayne, northwestern Dodge, Thurston, and northeastern Stanton counties, as that storm continues to push to the northeast at 50 miles per hour. And again, this storm producing golf ball size hail and also 60 to 70 mile per hour wind gusts. Also, what to get you up to date, as we got a severe thunderstorm warning continuing for southwestern Cumming County, Colfax County, and southern Stanton County till 7:15, as this storm also producing 70 mile per hour wind gusts and golf ball size hail, as this storm continues to push its way off to the east as well at 50 miles per hour. And those in the path of this storm include the community of Schuyler, the community of North Bend, also eventually the community of Fremont. Eventually could impact the communities of Scribner and Hooper as it makes its way into Dodge County. But again, if you're in the path of this storm, you're going to want to seek shelter as well. And again, that severe thunderstorm warning for southwestern Cumming, along with our friends in Colfax County and southern Stanton County till 7:15 as that storm pushes its way to the east at around 50 miles per hour with golf ball size hail. And again, winds gusting up to near 70 miles per hour. That is the latest severe weather information we have for you at this time, as the latest information will continue to provide you updates. As again, the severe weather being brought to you in part by the Glass Guy at Oakland, Nebraska, serving northeast Nebraska for over 30 years. And again, we have multiple warnings across our listening area here this evening. Warnings stretching once again from over in Burt County all the way back down toward Platte County and Saunders County. And those storms are continuing to kind of push off to the east-northeast. And again, it's going to continue to be a busy night, and we're going to do our best to continue to keep you in touch with the latest information right here on Classic Country KTIC and 107.9 The Bull. It's now 7:14 now the time, and it's coming up here in just a little bit. We are going to take a quick break if possible here and kind of regroup and gather some new information, hopefully, and get you in touch with the latest severe weather information as it becomes available. As again, severe weather coverage on Classic Country KTIC and 107.9 The Bull is brought to you in part by the Glass Sky in Oakland, Nebraska, serving in northeast Nebraska for over 30 years. Well, before we take that break, possibly, let's dive right back into it, see if we have any new updates from the National Weather Service. Let's start with warnings here impacting our listening area. Still have a severe thunderstorm warning until 7:45 for Burt, Cumming, southeastern Wayne, northwestern Dodge, Thurston, and northeastern Stanton counties. As again, this was a very big line of storm extending from 2 miles west of Thurston to 7 miles southeast of Wisner to Beamer to 5 miles south of Howells. And again, moving its way to the northeast at 50 miles per hour. Now again, golf ball size hail and 60 mile per hour winds possible with this storm. Now again, we did have a report at right at around about 15 minutes ago that golf ball size hail was reported 3 miles south of Wisner with this storm. And again, this storm does have the history of producing 60 to 70 mile per hour winds. As we know, many communities are going to be impacted by this storm as it moves across the KTIC listening area. And again, this warning will continue
about for another 30 minutes, and that's why it's going to impact us here in West Point, along with our friends in Pender, Dodge, Snyder, Thurston, Walled Hill, Winnebago, along with the community of Bancroft, Rosalie, Lyons, Macy, Oakland, Decatur, and Craig. You are in the path of a very strong storm. You need to look at seeking shelter. Prepare for large hail, damaging winds, and again, if for some reason you must be, you're outdoors, you're going to want to move yourself indoors to a strong building away from windows and glass doors. And again, these are some very dangerous storms. It may not be a tornado warning, but these are storms that have the capability of producing very large hail and also some very strong winds. So again, you're going to want to seek shelter now. Get yourself indoors and get yourself to the lowest part of your home to protect yourself from flying debris, because these storms do have the capability of producing 60-mile-per-hour winds and also golf ball-size hail as it moves across the listening area. Also, a little farther south, we got a severe thunderstorm warning. It continues. We got severe thunderstorm warning for Colfax County and also our friends in southeastern Platte County, along with northern Butler County, until 7:45. As a line of severe thunderstorms, we're extending from Lakeview to 3 miles south of Columbus to 5 miles northwest of Shelby, and moving it to the northeast and around 50 miles per hour, 60-mile-per-hour wind gusts. And again, quarter-size hail possible with this storm as it continues to push its way off again to the northeast at 50 miles per hour, and going to impact communities like Schuyler, along with the communities of North Bend, Lynnwood, along with eventually the community of Fremont as well as it pushes its way off to the northeast. Also, we have a severe thunderstorm warning that continues for northwestern Saunders County till 7:45. This storm was producing ping pong ball size hail and 60 mile per hour winds. Now, this storm was about 11 miles west of Wahoo and moving its way off to the northeast at around 50 miles per hour. So those that could be impacted by this storm include the communities of Colon, communities of Cedar Bluffs, and then eventually the community of Fremont, and those traveled along Highway 30 between Fremont and North Bend. You are in the path of a very strong storm that continues to push its way off to the northeast at 55 miles per hour, producing ping pong ball size hail, and also, again, winds gusting up to near 60 miles per hour. That's a severe thunderstorm warning once again for our friends in northwestern Saunders County. And also, we have a severe thunderstorm warning that is continuing as well. For now, our friends a little farther south in southwestern Saunders County till 7:30 tonight. Just a new update there. That storm was moving to the northeast as well at 50 miles per hour. And again, going to impact mainly over the rural areas of Saunders and Lancaster counties as that storm pushes its way off to the northeast. We do have a little bit of good news for you here. The severe thunderstorm warning for southwestern Wayne and also northeastern Stanton County has been allowed to be canceled. The storms which prompt the warning have moved out of the warned area. Therefore, the warned area has been canceled. Now, we do have a severe thunderstorm warning that remains in effect until 7:45 for Burt, Cumming, northwestern Dodge, and also our friends in Thurston counties. Now, as of last check just a few minutes ago, this severe thunderstorm was along a line extending from near Wald Hill to 3 miles west of Lyons to down to Scribner and moving its way off to the east at around 40 miles per hour. And again, as we take a look at this storm, if you're in the path of this storm, like the communities of Hooper, communities of Euling, eventually the communities of Craig, Oakland, Lyons, and then eventually we'll be impacting our friends over in Tecama and our friends in Decatur as well. And then also a little farther north with the line of this storm will impact our friends in Winnebago, Walled Hill, and Macy as well. And then impacting our friends across the river
in Sloan, Whiting, Ottawa, Blanco, and Little Sioux will all be in the path of this very heavy, severe thunderstorm that continues to push its way off to the east. Now again, this storm was moving to the east at about 40 miles per hour and does have the capabilities of producing golf ball size hail in 60 mile per hour winds. And again, we did have a report of golf ball size hail reported with this storm at the top of the hour. So again, that is the latest information we have for you here on Classic Country KTIC and 107.9 of the Bull. And again, we're going to continue to bring you the latest severe weather coverage on air and, of course, online as well at KTICradio.com. It is now 7:22. Now the time is coming up. We're going to take a quick break, and then we'll come back with more severe weather coverage is on the way. As again, severe weather coverage brought to you in part by the Glass Sky in Oakland, Nebraska, serving northeast Nebraska for over 30 years. From the KTIC Weather Center, I'm Doug Ederson.

The National Weather Service in Omaha has issued a tornado warning for northeastern Thurston County in northeastern Nebraska until 8 p.m. At 7:22 p.m., a severe thunderstorm capable of producing a tornado was located near Winnebago, or 18 miles south of Sioux City, moving northeast at 55 miles per hour. Expected hazards include tornado and quarter-size hail. This is a radar-indicated threat rotation. Impact. Flying debris will be dangerous to those caught without shelter. Mobile homes will be damaged or destroyed. Damage to roofs, windows, and vehicles will occur. Tree damage is likely. This tornadic thunderstorm will remain over mainly rural areas of northeastern Thurston County, including the following locations: Winnebago Reservation. Take cover now. Move to a basement or an interior room on the lowest floor of a sturdy building. Avoid windows. If you are outdoors, in a mobile home, or in a vehicle, move to the closest substantial shelter and protect yourself from flying debris. Repeating, a tornado warning has been issued until 8 p.m. for the following county: Thurston, Nebraska,

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1: As once again, welcome our friends in on Classic Country KTIC and 107.9 of the ball. Bring you wall-to-wall coverage now that we have a tornado warning that is impacting our good friends over there in Thurston County, in northeastern Thurston County. A severe thunderstorm capable of producing a tornado is located near Winnebago and moved its way to the northeast at 55 miles per hour. This tornadic thunderstorm will be mainly over the rural areas of northeastern Thurston County, including the Winnebago Reservation. If you are in the community of Winnebago, you need to look at taking shelter now. Move yourself to a basement or an interior room on the lowest floor of a sturdy building. And again, if you happen to be outdoors or in a mobile home or in a vehicle, move yourself to the closest substantial shelter and protect yourself from flying debris. Once again, we do have a tornado warning that has now been issued for northeastern Thurston County, and that will continue for about 30 minutes or so, or until the until we're allowed to possibly get it reduces. We'll have to wait and see. But again, a tornado warning for northeastern Thurston County. Now, again, this was located right there near Winnebago, and as it pushes its way off to the east-northeast, it could eventually impact our friends across the river, our friends in Salix, and then also our friends over there in Sloan as well. But again, it's mainly going to be over the rural areas of northeastern Thurston County. And again, this tornadic storm, as it pushes its way off to the northeast, does have the capable of producing quarter-size hail with the storm. As again, if you're in the community of Winnebago, I'd look at taking shelter now. Move yourself to a basement or an interior room on the lowest floor of a sturdy building. And again, if you happen to be outdoors, get yourself indoors and get yourself to the lowest level of your home if possible. So again, tornado warning does continue. And it looks like now we got a new one that just developed that's going to be moving its way in to central Woodbury County and also southeastern Dakota County in northeast Nebraska till 8:15. As a thunderstorm capable of producing a tornado was located near Salix and moved its way out to the northeast at 60 miles per hour. Salix at around 7:30 in the next few minutes, and Mobile by 7:40. Also, if you're in the path of this storm, include the communities of Correctionville as well in western Iowa. You need to seek shelter now. Tornado warning for central Woodbury County and southeastern Dakota County. Till 8:15 tonight, this storm was located near Salix and pushing its way off to the northeast at 60 miles per hour. Radar indicated rotation. We're going to be interrupted here in just a few moments, most likely by the emergency alert system. But again, the dangerous part of this storm will impact our friends in Salix at around 7:30 and Mobile by about 7:40. And then eventually down the road, Pearson and Correctionville as well. As we got a tornado warning that's been now issued for central Woodbury County and western Iowa and southeastern Dakota County in northeast Nebraska until 8:15 this evening.

0: The National Weather Service in Omaha has issued a severe thunderstorm warning for Monona County, Harrison County in southwestern Iowa, Byrd County, southeastern Cumming County in northeastern Nebraska, northwestern Washington County, northeastern Dodge County, eastern Thurston County in northeastern Nebraska, until 8:15 p.m. At 7:27 p.m., severe thunderstorms were located along a line extending from 4 miles southwest of Salix to near Macy to 3 miles northwest of Ewing, moving east at 45 miles per hour. Expected hazards include golf ball size hail and 60 miles per hour wind gusts. Severe weather has been reported by the public. Impact, people and animals outdoors will be injured. Expect hail damage to roofs, siding, windows, and vehicles. Expect wind damage to roofs, siding, and trees. Severe thunderstorms will be near Oakland, Decatur, Ewing, and Macy around 7:30 p.m. Whiting and Craig around 7:35 p.m. Takema and Onawa around 7:40 p.m. Blimcoe around 7:45 p.m. Other locations in the path of these severe thunderstorms include Custana, Little Sioux, Mapleton, Pisgah, Moorhead, Ute, and Soldier. This includes Interstate 29. A tornado watch also remains in effect until 11 p.m. for southwestern Iowa and east-central Nebraska. For your protection, move to an interior room on the lowest floor of a building. These are dangerous storms, capable of producing large hail driven by severe winds. Seek shelter.
1: As once again, we will continue to bring you the latest severe weather coverage with our friends from the Emergency Alert System and your friends from Weatherology and your friends right here at Classic Country KTIC and 107.9 The Bull. As once again, severe weather coverage is brought to you in part by the Glass Guy at Oakland, Nebraska, serving northeast Nebraska for over 30 years. Again, we got a couple of different tornado warnings that continue to impact our Lucidate area. As we got a tornado warning, that does continue for our friends in northeastern Thurston County till 8 o'clock tonight. This severe thunderstorm, capable of producing a tornado, was located near Winnebago and moved its way off to the northeast at 55 miles per hour. Radar indicated rotation. The tornadic thunderstorm will remain over the rural areas of northeastern Thurston County. But again, if you are on the Winnebago Reservation, you need to look at taking shelter. Move yourself to a basement or an interior room on the lowest floor of a sturdy building. As again, that severe thunderstorm, or that tornado warning, does continue until 8 o'clock tonight for our friends in northeastern Thurston County. Also, tornado warning still does continue for central Woodbury County in western Iowa, along with our friends in southeastern Dakota County in northeast Nebraska until 8:15. Now, this tornado was located near Salix and moving its way out to the northeast at 60 miles per hour. Again, Salix at around 7:30 as we speak, Mobile by 7:40. Others in the path of the storm include Pershing and also our friends in Correctionville as well. Again, a severe thunderstorm capable of producing a tornado near Salix, moving its way off to the northeast at 60 miles per hour. If you are in the path of this storm, you need to take cover now. Move yourself to a basement or an interior room on the lowest floor of a sturdy building. That is the latest tornado information that we have for you at this hour. Do have some severe thunderstorm warnings that have recently been issued. And again, we got severe thunderstorm warnings that now continue for our friends in southern Dodge County, along with our friends in central Saunders County, Washington County, northwestern Sarpy County, till 8:15. This line of severe thunderstorms extends from 4 miles southwest of Hooper to 4 miles southeast of Ithaca and moving its way to the east at 50 miles per hour. If you're in the path of this storm, 60 mile per hour winds and quarter size hail possible with this storm. Again, those that are going to be impacted by this storm include The communities of Fremont, Valley, Utan, Meade, Nickerson, Inglewood, along with Woodcliff, all by about in the next few minutes, you'll be in the path of a storm that's producing 60-mile-per-hour winds and also quarter-size hail. Also, those in the path of the storm include the community of Elkhorn, Arlington, and Waterloo by about 7:40 this evening. Also, others being impacted by this storm include those in the Omaha metro area, include those in Omaha, along with our friends at Zirinsky Lake by 7:45, and those in the communities of Blair, Bennington, Kennard, and also expect to impact them by about 7:50. Now again, these storms do have the capabilities of producing 60-mile-per-hour wind gusts and quarter-size hail, as once again, we have a severe thunderstorm warning for our friends in Washington County, Southern Dodge County, Northwestern Sarpy County, Douglas County, and Central Saunders County until 8:15 this evening. And as those storms continue to push their way off to the east, they are definitely going to impact parts of our listening area. Also, we got a severe thunderstorm warning that continues for Northwestern Saunders County till 7:45. This storm was located about 9 miles north of Wahoo and moving its way to the northeast at around 55 miles per hour. Those that are expected to be impacted include the communities of Colon, LaShera, Valley, and then eventually the communities of Fremont and Arlington as that storm pushes its way off to the northeast. Also, a little farther south we go to the south of Ceresco. We got severe thunderstorm warnings now for northeastern Lancaster County, southeastern Douglas County, southeastern Saunders County, northern Cass County, and also Sarpy County until 8:30 this evening. The severe thunderstorm was located over northeastern Lincoln and moving its way off to the northeast at 45 miles per hour. Those are the latest severe weather information that we have for you at this hour. We have one that may have an update here. We have the severe thunderstorm warning that was for southeastern Platte County and northern Butler County. That's good news there. Those warnings have been allowed to be canceled, but we still have a severe thunderstorm warning for central Colfax County, as this line of storms was about 8 miles north of Schuyler and moving its way off to the northeast at around 45 miles per hour. So those impacted by this storm include probably most likely the communities of Howells, then eventually the community of Dodge, Snyder, and eventually will be impacted most likely here in West Point as it pushes its way off to the north-northeast. We'll kind of keep our eyes on that one as a severe thunderstorm warning does continue for central Colfax County till 7:45. And it's, again, gradually pushing its way to the northeast at around 45 miles per hour, 60-mile-per-hour wind gusts, and, again, quarter-size hail possible with this storm. We do have a little bit of good news. We did have that tornado warning for our friends over in Thurston County. Well, the tornado warning for northeastern Thurston County has now been allowed to be canceled. The storm which prompted the warning has now moved out of the area. Therefore, the warning has been allowed to be canceled. Now, we do still have a tornado warning. We did have one for southeastern Dakota County. That has now also been allowed to be canceled, so a little bit of good news there. We still have it for our friends over in western Iowa, though, in central Woodbury County. You're in for a tornado warning that continues up until 8 o'clock or 8:15 of this evening. And again, emergency management confirmed a tornado at around 7:30. A tornado was reported in Salix, and again, it was confirmed by emergency management. It is expected to impact the community of Mobile by about 7:40. If you're in the community of Mobile, you'll definitely want to seek shelter. Also, for those that also could be in the path of the storm, include the community of Kingsley and also Pearson as well, and then Correctionville. You are in the path of a possible tornado headed your way as the tornado warning for our friends in central Woodbury County, as again it moves off to the northeast at 55 miles per hour. And again, emergency management did confirm the tornado that was reported in Salix. Again, that is the latest severe weather information. We got some new stuff here to pass along to you. We got one now for our friends in Burke County, along with our friends in southeastern Cumming County, northwestern Washington County, along with our friends in northeastern Dodge County, eastern Thurston County, and also our friends in western Iowa in Monona and Harrison County. You are in a severe thunderstorm warning that will continue till 8:15 tonight. Now, this storm was along a line extending from 4 miles southwest of Salix to near Macy to 3 miles northwest of Euling and moving its way off to the east at around 45 miles per hour. Gulf Bowl size hail, 60 mile per hour winds possible with this storm. As again, impacting communities like right now, the community of Whiting and Craig as we speak, along with the communities of Tecama and Ottawa by about in the next few minutes, and Blanco by 7:45. Others that will be on the path of this storm include our friends over in western Iowa, in Little Sioux, Mapleton, Castaneda, Moorhead, Ute, and Soldier will all be on the path of this storm as a severe thunderstorm warning does continue for our friends in Burke County, southeastern Cumming County, northwestern Washington County, along with the northeastern Dodge County and eastern Thurston County until 8:15 this evening, as those storms have gradually kind of pushed their way off to the east as well. And again, this heavy line of storms now stretching from Sioux City all the way just to the north of Columbus, and then another line stretches from just all the way from Sioux City all the way down to North Bend and then south all the way to the Kansas border as these storms gradually continue to push their way off to the east. That is the latest severe weather information we have for you at this hour. As again, we'll do our best to continue to keep you in touch with the latest severe weather information. Severe weather coverage brought to you in part by our friends at the Glass Guy in Oakland, Nebraska, serving northeast Nebraska for over 30 years. It's 7:40, now the time, here at KTIC. Stay tuned. We'll be back with more severe weather coverage in just a bit.

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1: Severe weather coverage brought to you in part by the Glass Sky in Oakland, Nebraska, serving northeast Nebraska for over 30 years. Continuing to monitor the severe thunderstorms as they push across the KTIC and 107.9 of the Bull Listening area. As let's get you up to date on the latest severe weather information. We still got severe thunderstorm warnings that remain in effect till 7:45. That's for just another few minutes for friends in northwestern Burt, eastern Cumming, northwestern Dodge, and central Thurston counties. A line of severe thunderstorms stretching from 3 miles west of Sloan to 4 miles west of Decatur to near Euling, moving its way to the northeast at 55 miles per hour. Gulf Bowl-sized hail and 60-mile-per-hour winds can't be ruled out with this storm. Again, locations impacted include the communities of Scribner, Wald Hill, Winnebago, Dodge, Bancroft, Snyder, Rosalie, along with the Dead Timber State Recreation Area, along with the Highway 9 and 51 at Junction, and also the Omaha Reservation and the Winnebago Reservation. As again, prepare for very strong storms with Gulf Bowl-sized hail and 60-mile-per-hour winds as a severe thunderstorm warning does continue till 7:45. That's for our friends in northwestern Burt, eastern Cumming, northwestern Dodge, and also central Thurston counties till 7:45. Also, we have a couple of other warnings to mention. We have a severe thunderstorm warnings impacting our friends in eastern Dakota and northeast Nebraska, along with our friends over in western Iowa, in Cherokee, Woodbury, and eastern Plymouth County, along with our friends in southeastern Union County and southern South Dakota. They are in a severe thunderstorm warning until 8:30 tonight. 70-mile-per-hour wind gusts and half-dollar-sized hail at 7:31. A personal weather station near Salix, Iowa, reported a wind gust near 70 miles per hour. Those in the path of the storm include Mobile, Hinton, and Lawton, along with Hornick, by about 7:45. If you're in the path of that storm, you'll want to seek shelter in the communities of Mobile, Hinton, Lawton, and Hornick. As again, this storm does have the capabilities of producing 70-mile-per-hour wind gusts and half-dollar-sized hail. Also, in impacting the communities of Kingsley, Anthon, and Smithland by about 7:50, other locations that will be impacted include the communities of Lamars, Correctionville, Cushing, Marcus, Cherokee, and Holstein. As those storms continue to push their way off to the east, those storms do have the capability of producing up to near 70-mile-per-hour wind gusts. Still have severe thunderstorm warnings that continue till 8:15 tonight. As once again, severe thunderstorm warnings continue for our friends in Burt County, southeastern Cumming County, and also northwestern Washington County, northeastern Dodge County, and eastern Thurston County until 8:15 tonight. This storm is continuing along the line, extending from 4 miles southwest of Salix to 3 miles northwest of Euling and moving its way off to the east at around 45 miles per hour. And again, that's a storm going to continue to push its way off to the east and impact our friends over in Craig, Decatur, and then eventually our friends over into western Iowa as well. Also, we got a couple of other severe thunderstorm warnings that continue for our friends a little farther south, for our friends in northwestern Sarpy County, Washington County, southern Dodge County, Douglas County, and also central Saunders County. As once again, they will have a severe thunderstorm warning that will continue till 8:15 tonight. Now, this line was extending from 4 miles southwest of Hooper to 4 miles southeast of Ithaca and moving its way off to the east at around 50 miles per hour. 60-mile-per-hour wind gusts and quarter-sized hail possible with this storm. And again, to those communities being impacted include the communities of Elkhorn, Arlington, Waterloo, along with those in the community of Blair, Bennington, and Kennard, along with those eventually going to be in the impact of this storm include the communities of Fort Calhoun, and those at Epley Airfield will be in the path of this very strong, severe thunderstorm that continues to push its way off to the east at 50 miles per hour, bringing 60-mile-per-hour winds and, again, quarter-size hail with this storm. Also, we have a couple of other warnings a little farther south even you go for friends in northeastern Lancaster, southeastern Douglas, along with our friends in southeastern Saunders, northern Cass, and Sarpy counties. We got a severe thunderstorm warning that'll continue till 8:30 this evening, as that storm is located over northeastern Lincoln and moving its way off to the northeast at 45 miles per hour, 60 mile per hour winds and quarter-size hail. According to emergency management, this storm will be impacting the communities of Greenwood as we speak. Others that will be impacted include the community of Ashland, Gretna, Springfield, along with Papillion, La Vista, along with the Walnut Creek Recreation Area, Bellevue, Ralston, off at Air Force Base, and Exarban. All will be in the path of this storm as a severe thunderstorm warning does continue for those following counties in Sarpy County, northeastern Lancaster County, southeastern Douglas County, southeastern Saunders County, and northern Cass County until 8:30 this evening. It looks like we have a new tornado warning that has just been issued. And we got a tornado warning now for central Douglas County, along with northwestern Sarpy County, southeastern Saunders County, and northwestern Cass County. You're now in a tornado warning. A severe thunderstorm capable of producing a tornado was about 4 miles west of Ashland and moving its way off to the northeast at about 45 miles per hour. This storm is expected to impact the community of Ashland as of right now. If you are in the community of Ashland, you need to look at seeking shelter immediately. If you are in the community of Gretna, you are in the path of this tornado as well. Expected to impact the community of Gretna by 7:55. Also, if you're in the Omaha metro area in southwest Omaha, like in the communities of Millard, Chalco, and also Zarensky Lake, if you're in that neck of the woods, it expected to impact you by 8:05. Also, those in the Boydstown area, La Vista, and also at Standing Bear Lake, expected to impact you by 8:15. Others that will be impacted include the communities of Memphis as well. As once again, if you are in the path of this tornado, you need to seek shelter immediately, especially for our friends in the community of Ashland. They need to seek shelter now. Take cover. Move yourself to a basement or an interior room on the lowest floor of a sturdy building and avoid windows. And again, seek shelter now if you're in the community of Ashland, as the heaviest part of that tornado is headed your way as we speak. Also, Gretna by 7:55. And again, Omaha, Millard, along with Lake Zarensky and Boystown by 8:05. So again, a tornado warning has been issued for our friends once again in northwestern Sarpy County, central Douglas County, southeastern Saunders County, and northwestern Cass County until 8:30 this evening. Also, a couple of other warnings we want to get you in touch with. We have a severe thunderstorm warning that does continue till 8:30 as well for southeastern Saunders, southeastern Douglas, along with northeastern Lancaster County, and also Sarpy County until 8:30. This storm is moving its way off to the northeast at around 45 miles per hour. And again, 60 mile per hour winds and quarter-size hail possible with this storm, and expected to impact the communities of Lincoln and Waverly, and then also Greenwood as we speak. And again, a severe thunderstorm warning for those following counties: for Sarpy County, northeastern Lancaster County, southeastern Douglas County, and also our friends in southeastern Saunders and northern Cass County until 8:30 this evening. Those are the latest warnings that we continue to bring you, as your severe weather coverage is brought to you in part by the Glass Sky in Oakland, Nebraska, serving northeast Nebraska for over 30 years. Do have a couple of tornado warnings for our friends over in western Iowa. Don't want to forget about them. Good news, the tornado warning for southeastern Dakota County, again, it was allowed to be expired, but the tornado warning for central Woodbury County is continuing until 8:15 this evening, as again, a confirmed tornado was located near Salix and pushing its way off to the east, northeast, northeast at 55 miles per hour, and again, expected to continue to push its way to the east. And again, if you're in the path of that tornado, like our friends near Kingsley, along with our friends near Pershing and Correctionville and Quimby, eventually Cherokee as well, and Holstein. You are on the path of a very strong storm. You're going to want to look at seeking a shelter immediately, as a tornado warning remains in effect till 8:15 for central Woodbury County. Also, we have a tornado warning that does remain in effect once again as well for our friends in southwestern Cherokee and northeastern Woodbury County and southeastern Plymouth County in northwest Iowa. That continues till 8:30 tonight. A storm producing extensive straight line wind damage were located over Lawton and moving its way to the northeast at 40 miles per hour. And again, this storm impacting our friends in the communities of Mobile and Kingsley as we speak. If you're in the communities of Mobile or Kingsley in western Iowa, you need to seek shelter now, along with the community of Pershing, by 8 p.m. Others in the path of this tornadic thunderstorm include the community of Washita as well. So again, take shelter now, as we got a tornado warning for southwestern Cherokee, northeastern Woodbury, and southeastern Plymouth County till 8:30 this evening. And again, this tornado was moving its way off to the northeast at 40 miles per hour and was reported about just 12 miles east of Sioux City. And again, moving its way to the northeast about 40 to 50 miles per hour. I want to get you up to date. We do have another tornado warning a little farther south of our listening area, but just want to kind of keep you in touch as it moves its way to the northeast. Again, a tornado warning that continues for southwestern Lancaster, southeastern Saline, and also northeastern Gage counties. That tornado was about 3 miles northwest of Wilbur and moved its way to the northeast at around 45 miles per hour. And again, that storm expected to impact the community of Crete as we speak. If you're in the community of Crete, you need to seek shelter now. Move yourself to a basement or an interior room on the lowest floor of a sturdy building. As again, a tornado warning does continue for our friends in southwestern Lancaster, southeastern Saline, and northwestern Gage counties until 8:15 this evening. That is the latest information we have for you for the latest tornado warnings that we have, along with the latest severe thunderstorm warnings that we have as well. We are going to look at taking just a quick couple of minutes break, kind of catch our breath, get something to drink real quick, and then we'll be back with more severe weather coverage that is going to be headed your way here on Classic Country KTIC and 107.9 The Bull. 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
1: Weighing more military action. I'm Carmen Roberts, Fox News. A drone that targeted the UAE's nuclear power plant today is ramping up tensions and raising the possibility of renewed military action against Iran. Fox's Alex Hogan at the airport, White House.
2: Axios is reporting that the president is expected to hold a Situation Room meeting with members of the top national security team on Tuesday over the war in Iran. It comes as just earlier he issued a warning to Iran, saying this quote on Truth Social, "For Iran, the clock is ticking and they better get moving fast or there won't be anything left of that."

0: The National Weather Service in Omaha has issued a severe thunderstorm warning for Monona County, Harrison County in southwestern Iowa, central Burt County, northwestern Washington County, northeastern Dodge County, until 8:45 p.m. At 7:59 p.m., severe thunderstorms were located along a line extending from 4 miles northeast of Smithland to 2 miles northeast of Custana to 2 miles southwest of Little Sioux, moving east at 45 miles per hour. Expected hazards include 60 miles per hour wind gusts and quarter-size hail. Severe weather has been reported by the public reported 62 miles per hour winds at 7:48 p.m. near Rodney. Impact. Hail damage to vehicles is expected. Expect wind damage to roofs, siding, and trees. Severe thunderstorms will be near Mapleton, Ute, Pisgah, Moorhead, and Soldier around 8:05 p.m. Other locations in the path of these severe thunderstorms include Woodbine and Dunlap. This includes Interstate 29 between mile markers 77 and 120. A tornado watch remains in effect until 10 p.m. for west central Iowa and east central Nebraska. A tornado watch also remains in effect until 11 p.m. for southwestern Iowa and east central Nebraska. For your protection, move to an interior room on the lowest floor of a building. Repeating, a severe thunderstorm warning has been issued until 8:45 p.m. for the following counties in Nebraska, Burt, Dodge and Washington, and Harrison, Iowa.
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2: I'm weatherology meteorologist Derek Hite with a significant weather update. A new severe thunderstorm warning has been issued until 8:45 p.m. tonight for Lancaster and Saunders counties. This storm has the potential for both large hail and strong straight-line winds. Quarter-size hail and winds up to 70 miles an hour are likely as it moves north at about 45 miles an hour. For your safety, stay inside and away from windows until the storm passes. Large hail and strong winds can easily shatter glass, causing injury. If you're caught outside, take shelter in a sturdy building or a hardtop car. Take shelter now. Stay tuned for additional updates. I'm meteorologist Derek Hite. Severe weather coverage is brought to you by The Glass Guy in Oakland, Nebraska, serving northeast Nebraska for over 30 years.

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2: I'm weatherology meteorologist.
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4: Severe weather coverage brought to you in part by the Glass Sky in Oakland, Nebraska, serving northeast Nebraska for over 30 years. Well, we've still got a tornado warning impacting parts of our listed area. We got a tornado warning that continues to impact our friends over in northwestern Sarpy County, central Douglas County, and southeastern Saunders County. Severe thunderstorm capable of producing a tornado was located over Ashland and moving its way off to the northeast at 40 miles per hour. Now again, weather spotters reported a funnel cloud with this storm and impacting Warspan Lake around 8:05, along with our friends at in southwest Omaha, Millard, La Vista, and also the Prairie Queen Recreation Area and Lake Zarinsky by 8:10, Papillion, Ralston, and Walnut Creek Recreation Area by 8:15, and Boystown by about 8:20. Also, those happen to be attending Warner Park or Papillion Vista South High School should seek shelter immediately. As again, the tornado warning remains in effect till 8:30 tonight. That's for our friends in northwestern Sarpy, central Douglas, and also southeastern Saunders County. As we end, we have a tornado warning that's impacting that listening area. You need to take cover now, move yourself to a basement or into your room on the lowest floor of a sturdy building, and avoid windows. And again, tornado warning continues for the following counties. That does remain in effect till 8:30 for northwestern Sarpy, central Douglas, and southeastern Saunders County. That is the latest information on the tornado warning there. Do have another tornado warning that is impacting our friends as well. That is now for our friends in southeastern Washington County. You are now in a tornado warning. Tornado warning till 8:30 this evening, as we got a tornado warning for southeastern Washington County. Storm was capable of producing a tornado was about 3 miles south of Kennard and about 4 miles northwest of Bennington, and moving its way to the northeast at around 45 miles per hour. And again, that is a tornado warning that has now been issued for those following counties, and that is why we are going to bring our friends in from 107.9 of the Bull as well. As again, National Weather Service issuing a tornado warning for southeastern Washington County, along with southwestern Harrison County in southwest Iowa and northwestern Pottawatomie County in southwestern Iowa, as this thunderstorm was about 3 miles north, 3 miles south of Kennard, and moving its way to the northeast at about 45 miles per hour. Again, impacting the communities of Blair by 8:10 and the communities of Kennard by 8:10 as well. If you're in the community of Blair or in the community of Kennard, you need to look at seeking shelter immediately. Also expected to impact the community of Modale by 8:20. Again, other locations that will be impacted by this tornadic thunderstorm as it moves its way off to the east, northeast, will be our friends in Missouri Valley as well. And also, if you happen to be traveling along Interstate 29 between mile markers 74 and 84, you are in the path of the storm as well. Take cover now. Move yourself to a basement or an interior room on the lowest floor of a sturdy building. As again, we now have a tornado warning that has been issued for our friends in southeastern Washington County, southwestern Harrison County, and northwestern Pottawatomie County until 8:30 this evening. And again, impacting the community of Blair and Modale, Blair and Kennard as we speak, and eventually community of Modale by about 8:20. So again, if you're in the community of Blair, you need to look at seeking shelter immediately as you are in the path of this tornado. And then eventually, the communities of, I would say, even Missouri Valley, Fort Calhoun, and then eventually for our friends in Logan and Magnolia over in western Iowa as well, you will be in the path of that storm as it continues to push its way off to the northeast. But again, tornado warning recently issued for southeastern Washington County until 8:30 this evening. Also, we have some severe thunderstorm warnings that continue to impact our listening area. We had a severe thunderstorm warning for southeastern Cumming and eastern Thurston County. The good news there, that has been allowed to be canceled, but we still have severe thunderstorm warnings that continue for about another 5 minutes for our friends in central Burt, along with our friends in western Iowa, in Monona and Harrison, in northwestern Washington, in northeastern Dodge County. As a last check, a line extending from 5 miles northeast of Smithlin to 4 miles northeast of Castana to near Little Sioux, moving off to the east at 45 miles per hour. 60-mile-per-hour winds and quarter-size hail possible with this storm. Those in the path of the storm include the communities of Mapleton, Ute, Pisgah, Moorhead, Soldier, Woodbine, and Dunlap. If you're in the path of this storm, prepare for winds near 60 miles per hour and quarter-size hail. Again, we have public report of a 62-mile-per-hour wind gust near Rodney at about 7:50 this evening with this storm. So again, for your protection, move yourself into an interior room or the lowest floor of a building. And again, severe thunderstorm warning does remain in effect till 8:15. That'll be for our friends in central Burt, northwestern Washington, and northeastern Dodge counties as they continue to push their way off to the east-northeast. And again, going to impact the communities of Herman, along with the communities of Kennard, eventually the community of Bennington, and then into the Omaha metro area as well as it pushes its way off to the northeast. Also, we got a severe thunderstorm warning that's recently been issued and continues to stay in effect for about another 5 minutes for northwestern Sarpy County, Washington County, southeastern Dodge County, Douglas County, and eastern Saunders County. Those storms continue to move to the east as well at 45 miles per hour. Those storms will impact the communities of Omaha, Blair, Bennington, Boystown, Kennard, along with Lake Zarinsky, Standing Bear Lake, Fort Calhoun, along with Ampley Airfield and Florence, all will be impacted by as that strong storm continues to push its way off to the east into the Omaha metro area. Severe thunderstorm warning does continue for southwestern Saunders County and northern Lancaster County till 8:45, as the severe thunderstorm was located near Ceresco and moving its way out to the north at 45 miles per hour. 70-mile-per-hour wind gusts and quarter-size hail possible with this storm impacting the communities of Ceresco as we speak, and then eventually the communities of Ashland, South Bend, and Greenwood as it pushes its way off to the east with that severe thunderstorm at this hour. That is the latest severe weather information we have for you at this hour. We'll do continue to provide you with the latest severe weather coverage. Severe weather coverage brought to you in part by the Glass Sky in Oakland, Nebraska, serving northeast Nebraska for over 30 years. It's now 8:13, now the time, here at KTIC.
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5: Rain showers and thunderstorms moving through the area tonight with mostly cloudy skies and a low of 47 degrees. West northwest winds at 25 miles per hour, gust to 30 miles per hour. Monday, we'll see rain showers and thunderstorms continue with cloudy skies and a high of 61. North winds at 15 miles per hour, gust to 25. A cold front moves through Monday night, pushing the last of those rain showers out of our area. Tuesday, we're looking at partly sunny skies and a high of 57. Northwest winds at 25 miles per hour, gust to 35 miles per hour. Winds settle down as we move into Wednesday, partly sunny with a high of 61. Thursday, rain showers move back in with mostly cloudy skies and a high of 64. Southeast winds at 15 miles per hour, gust to 20 miles per hour. I'm weatherology meteorologist Bella Pittman. That's KTIC weather on Classic Country KTIC.
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1: Severe weather coverage brought to you in part by the Glass Guy in Oakland, Nebraska, serving northeast Nebraska for over 30 years. Let's get you to the latest severe weather information and severe weather information here on Classic Country KTIC. We got a new tornado warning for friends in the Omaha metro area. We got a tornado warning that has now been issued for north central Sarpy County, southeastern Douglas County, and central Pottawatomie County till 9 o'clock tonight. This storm was capable of producing a tornado, was located near La Vista or over Ralston, and moving its way to the northeast at 55 miles per hour. Now, once again, this dangerous storm will impact the community of southeast Omaha, Council Bluffs, Bellevue, Carter Lake, Midtown, Benson, Exarban, and South Omaha by 8:20. In the next few minutes, you need to seek shelter, my friends, in Omaha. Along with our friends at the Epley Airfield by 8:25, Council Bluffs Airport by 8:30. Other locations that will be impacted include the communities of Western Iowa in Underwood, Neola, and Minden. Again, a tornado warning has been issued for friends in north central Sarpy, southeastern Douglas, and also central Pottawatomie County until 9 o'clock this evening, as this capable storm of producing a tornado was located right over La Vista and moving its way off to the northeast at around 55 miles per hour as it pushes its way off to the northeast. And as we mentioned, that will eventually impact the communities right there in the southern part of Omaha, and then eventually push its way into the Council Bluffs area and then over into western Iowa, impacting our friends once again in Minden and then Neola, Underwood, all going to be in the path of this tornado as it pushes its way off to the northeast. Also, the tornado warning still continues for north central Sarpy and south central Douglas County, as again, radar indicated this storm has a history of producing a tornado along the Platte River just northeast of Ashland. You need to seek shelter now as this tornadic thunderstorm will remain over the rural areas of north central Sarpy and south central Douglas counties. If you are in the path of this storm, you need to take cover, move yourself to a basement or an interior room on the lowest floor of a sturdy building. As again, a tornado warning remains in effect until 8:30 for north central Sarpy and south central Douglas counties. And again, this does have the capability of producing some pretty strong winds and quarter-sized hail, as that tornado warning does continue for about another 10 minutes. Also, we have a tornado warning a little farther south as well. That's for our friends in east central Lancaster, northwestern Odo, and southeastern Cass County until 9 o'clock this evening. A severe thunderstorm capable of producing a tornado was over Bennett and moving its way to the northeast at 50 miles per hour. Communities of like Palmyra and Avoca need to seek shelter immediately. Others that need to seek shelter include our friends over in the Weeping Water area as well. Take cover now. Move yourself to a basement or an interior room on the lowest floor of a sturdy building. As again, we got a tornado warning for northwestern Odo County, southeastern Cass County, and also east central Lancaster County. And that tornado warning continues until 9 o'clock this evening. Also, I'm going to get you up to date on another tornado warning that continues for southeast Washington County, southwestern Harrison County, and northwestern Pottawatomie County. That tornado warning again continues till 8:30, and that's impacting their communities of Blair, along with our friends, communities of Blair and Kennard, and again, eventually going to impact the community of Modale as we speak, as that tornado warning gradually pushes its way off to the northeast as well. And again, will eventually impact the communities of Magnolia, Logan, and Woodbine as it pushes its way off to the northeast as well. As again, tornado warning for northwestern Pottawatomie, southwestern Harrison, and also southeastern Washington County until 8:30 this evening. Couple of severe thunderstorm warnings we want to keep you in touch on as well. We got severe thunderstorm warnings that continue for our friends in Monona County and Harrison County in western Iowa, along with the eastern Burt County and north central Washington County. As once again, those severe thunderstorm warnings continue to push their way off to the east. As again, that's extending from a line from 3 miles southeast of Battle Creek in Iowa to 3 miles northeast of Ute to 4 miles southeast of Pisgah, moving to the east at 45 miles per hour. This storm will impact the communities of Woodbine and Dunlap as severe thunderstorm warning continues till 8:45 for Monona, Harrison, Eastern Burt, and North Central Washington counties. Few other severe thunderstorm warnings that we continue to keep our eyes on as well. We got severe thunderstorm warning. For our friends in western Iowa. And this is till 9:15 for our friends in Pocahontas County, Sac County, Calhoun County, and western Alto County in northwest Iowa till 9:15. This storm was located over Holstein and moving its way to the northeast at 55 miles per hour, 70 mile per hour wind gusts and nickel-sized hail possible with that storm as it pushes its way in to northwest Iowa. Again, a little farther south we go. We still got some severe thunderstorm warnings remaining in effect till 8:45 for northeastern Lancaster and south-central Saunders County. Now, this storm was located near Davie and pushing its way to the north at 20 miles per hour, 60 mile per hour wind gusts and quarter-size hail possible with this storm. Sarresco and Ithaca are in the path of this storm as it pushes its way up to the north. And again, eventually could impact the communities of Memphis and Sweetburg, and then eventually Meade in Utah if it continues to go a little bit north. As again, we got severe thunderstorm warning there for northeastern Lancaster and south-central Saunders County until 8:45. Also, a couple of other warnings. Let's take a look. We got some severe thunderstorm warnings that are continuing as well. We had some good news. A severe thunderstorm warning for east central Dodge County. That was part of the one with our friends in Monona, Harrison, and eastern Burt in north central Washington. That one has been allowed to be expired, so the good news there. Let's get you back in touch with the latest tornado warnings that we have. Tornado warning still continues till 8:30 for northwestern Pottawatomie, southwestern Harrison, and also our friends in southeastern Washington County. You're still on the path of a tornado. As again, the thunderstorm capable of producing a tornado is 4 miles north of Fort Calhoun or 6 miles east of Blair, moving to the northeast at 40 miles per hour. Locations impacted include the community of Missouri Valley and those traveled along Interstate 29 between mile markers 74 and 79. Take cover now. Move yourself to a basement or an interior room. Again, especially if you are in the path of this storm, this tornadic storm was 4 miles north of Fort Calhoun and moving its way to the northeast at around 40 miles per hour. And again, that will mean it will impact the community of Missouri Valley and then eventually the community of Logan and then possibly eventually the communities of Persia and Woodbine as that storm continues to push its way off to the north. Still have a tornado warning, remains in effect till 8:30. That's for north central Sarpy in south central Douglas County. Last check, severe thunderstorm that was capable of producing a tornado was just over southern Omaha and moving off to the northeast at 50 miles per hour. This radar indicated rotation has a history of producing a tornado along the Platte River. And this tornadic thunderstorm will remain over the rural areas of north-central Sarpy and south-central Douglas counties. Now, again, that also includes Interstate 80, once again, between mile markers 446 and 448. But again, if you're in the path of this storm, especially if you are in southern Omaha and, if you're in south-central Douglas County or north-central Sarpy County, you are in the path of the storm as it pushes its way off to the northeast. And again, it'll be mainly over the rural areas of north central Sarpy and south central Douglas County. But again, if you're in the path, you need to look at seeking shelter due to that tornado warning that does remain in effect for north central Sarpy and south central Douglas counties. Severe weather coverage again brought to you in part by the Glass Sky at Oakland, Nebraska, serving northeast Nebraska for over 30 years. Couple of new warnings that have been issued. Looks like we still have a severe thunderstorm warning for our friends in Monona County, Harrison County, Eastern Burt County, and North Central Washington counties. That continues till about 8:45 this evening. And again, those storms producing 60-mile-per-hour winds and quarter-size hail. And those in the path of that storm include, once again, our friends in the, our friends in the Battle Creek area there in western Iowa as it pushes its way off into the northeast and eventually impact our friends in the Soldier area, Pisgah, and eventually Little Sioux as well, as that storm continues to push its way off to the northeast with that severe thunderstorm. A few other severe thunderstorm warnings that we have. We have a severe thunderstorm warning a little farther off to our south as well. That continues till 8:45 for northeastern Lancaster and south-central Saunders County. This storm was located near Davie and pushing the north at 20 miles per hour. Suresco and Ithaca are in the path of that storm, along with our friends as well, eventually possibly in the communities of Wahoo, Meade, Utan, Lashera Valley, and Utan, as that severe thunderstorm, again, slowly pushing its way to the north at 20 miles per hour. That's why we had a severe thunderstorm warning until 8:45 for northeastern Lancaster and south-central Saunders counties. That is the latest severe weather information we have for you at this hour. We're going to continue to provide you with the latest information as we do just have a new tornado warning that just came across, I believe. It's for our friends in western Iowa. And we have a tornado warning that has now been issued. Looks like for our friends, let's see here. I believe it was in Harrison County. Yes, eastern Harrison County and western Iowa. Tornado warning has been issued, along with our friends in northwestern Pottawatomie County. That'll continue until 9:15. A severe thunderstorm capable of producing a tornado was located right over Missouri Valley and moving its way to the northeast at 45 miles per hour. If you're in the community of Missouri Valley, you need to seek shelter now. Take cover now, move yourself to a basement or an interior room on the lowest floor of a sturdy building. And again, tornado warning continues for Missouri Valley until 8:30 tonight. Also, or I should say, it's impacting the community of Missouri Valley at 8:30. So right now, you need to seek shelter immediately. As the tornado warning does continue, though, that will continue once again until 9:15 tonight. Also, tornado warning continues for eastern Harrison County till 9:15 as well. And again, move yourself to a basement or an interior room on the lowest floor of a sturdy building. And again, tornado warning issued for our friends in eastern Harrison County and northwestern Pottawatomie County until 9:15 this evening. Also, want to get you up to date. Let's see if we have any new information on the tornado warning for our friends over there down in the Omaha metro area. We still got the tornado warning still continuing till 9. The latest information on that. It also impacts our friends in north central Sarpy County, central Pottawatomie County, as that tornado was located over La Vista and moving its way to the northeast at 55 miles per hour. And again, going to impact the communities like Epley Airfield as we speak, along with the Council Bluffs Airport as we speak as well. Eventually going to push its way into western Iowa and impact our friends as well in the communities of Mendon, along with the communities of looks like the communities of Underwood in Neola as well. As that tornado warning does continue for southeastern Douglas, north central Sarpy, and central Pottawatomie County until 9 o'clock this evening. So again, if you're in those communities, definitely going to be looking at seeking shelter. If you're in the communities of Underwood, Neola, and Minden, look to seek shelter as we do have a tornado warning that looks to continue to push its way off to the northeast at 55 miles per hour that could eventually impact your community this evening. Severe weather coverage again brought to you in part by the Glass Sky in Oakland, Nebraska, serving northeast Nebraska for over 30 years. We're going to take a quick break, and then we'll be back with more severe weather coverage here on Classic Country KTIC.
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1: Severe weather coverage brought to you in part by the Glass Sky at Oakland, Nebraska, and serving northeast Nebraska for over 30 years. 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Tornado warning remains in effect till 9 o'clock tonight for central Pottawatomie County. Severe thunderstorm capable of producing a tornado was located over southwest Council Bluffs, moving its way to the northeast at 45 miles per hour. A second area of the storm capable of producing a tornado was located 4 miles south of Crescent and moving its way to the northeast at 45 miles per hour. Radar indicated rotation as, once again, locations impacted include the community of Council Bluffs, Underwood, and McLean. Also, if you happen to be traveling along Interstate 29 or Interstate 80, it will impact you on 29 between mile markers 47 and 61 and Interstate 80 between mile markers 3 and 31. Take cover now. Move yourself to a basement or an interior room as, again, you are on the path of a very strong tornadic storm that is headed your way. A tornado warning remains in effect till 9 o'clock for central Pottawatomie County. Also, tornado warning continues for our friends in northwestern Pottawatomie County and also eastern Harrison County. A severe thunderstorm capable of producing a tornado was located over Missouri Valley and moving its way to the northeast at 45 miles per hour. Locations there that will be impacted eventually will be the communities of Persia along with the community of Logan. And again, if you are in the path of this storm, you need to seek shelter now. Move yourself to a basement or an interior room on the lowest floor of a sturdy building. As again, we got a tornado warning that continues for northwestern Pottawatomie and eastern Harrison County. And as we take a look at that tornado warning as it pushes its way into the western Iowa, it will impact our friends once again in the communities of Weston, McLean, Underwood, Neola, Mendon, eventually possibly Shelby, and Boca if it continues to push to the northeast and continues with its strength. As we got a tornado warning that does continue, again, for our friends in central Pottawatomie County, and that continues till 9 o'clock this evening. We do also have some severe thunderstorm warnings that continue to impact our listening area. As once again, we have a severe thunderstorm warning that continues for southeastern Monona and Harrison counties till 8:45. That's from another 5 minutes. Line of storms extending 5 miles east of Blanco to 2 miles southeast of Pisgah, moving its way off to the east at 45 miles per hour. 70-mile-per-hour winds and quarter-size hail possible with this storm. Again, Woodbine, Moorhead, all impacted by this storm by about 8:45. Other locations that eventually be impacted include the community of Dunlap, as again, this storm does have the capability of producing 70-mile-per-hour winds and quarter-size hail. Also, we have a severe thunderstorm warning that remains in effect until 8:45 for northeastern Lancaster and south-central Saunders counties. These storms were about 5 miles south of Wahoo and moving to the north at 45 miles per hour. Northeastern Lincoln, Waverly, along with our friends at Holmes Lake, and those traveling along Interstate 80 are in the path of this storm, as a severe thunderstorm was 4 miles west of Ithaca or 5 miles south of Wahoo, moving to the north at 45 miles per hour. And again, for your protection, move yourself indoors with that strong storm. Also, we still have a couple of other severe thunderstorm warnings that remain in effect till 9:15. That's for our friends in southwestern Shelby, Sarpy, southeastern Washington, eastern Douglas, and eastern Cass counties. These storms were 2 miles north of Logan to 4 miles southeast of Creston, moving to the east at around 45 miles per hour, 70-mile-per-hour wind gusts, and quarter-size hail possible with this storm as it pushes its way off to the east-northeast. And also, we still got severe thunderstorm warning till 9:15 for Sarpy, eastern Douglas, southeastern Saunders, and also Cass counties, as that severe thunderstorm warning is producing 70-mile-per-hour wind gusts and quarter-size hail with this storm as it pushes its way again off to the northeast. And again, that storm is moving at about 50 miles per hour. Let's take a quick look at the regional radar. Heaviest part of the storm is now stretching from just to the south of Castana, down to Moorhead, Little Sioux, and then it pushes itself right along the Missouri River there between Magnolia and Missouri Valley. That's where we're seeing another heaviest part of the storm. That's why we're seeing a tornado warning right over the top of Missouri Valley that pushes its way off to the northeast that will eventually impact the communities of Logan, Persia, and then also as we continue to go to our south, we have a tornado warning that's impacting our friends in Pottawatomie County that eventually is impacting our friends in Council Bluffs as we speak, but as it moves its way to the northeast, it will impact the communities of Underwood, Neola, and Minden. We have a tornado warning that does continue there for our friends once again in central Pottawatomie County until 9 o'clock this evening. Also, we got a new tornado warning that was recently issued that continues till 9 for northwestern Odo and southwestern Cass counties. And that storm capable of producing a tornado was 5 miles southwest of Avoca and or 16 miles west of Nebraska City and moving to the east at around 50 miles per hour. And since that storm will gradually push its way in to western Iowa as well. So again, many severe thunderstorms going to continue to push their way into western Iowa. As again, the heaviest stretch of storms right now, we do have some heavy stretch of storms stretching from just to the south of Omaha near Chalco to Springfield down to South Bend, Louisville, and all the way down to the Kansas border as those storms will gradually push their way into southwest Iowa as well. 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Severe weather coverage brought to you in part by the Glass Sky in Oakland, Nebraska, serving Northeast Nebraska for over 30 years. 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We'll be back with you tomorrow morning starting at 5 a.m. with Gordon Deal and then the KTIC Morning Show with Connie Green starting at 7 here on Classic Country KTIC.
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0: I'm weatherology meteorologist Derek Height with a significant weather update. A new severe thunderstorm warning has been issued until 10 p.m. tonight for Harrison, Monona, Pottawatomie, and Shelby counties. As of about 8:55 p.m., the strongest part of the storm was along a line stretching through Shelby and Taylor, pushing east at 45 miles an hour. This line of storms has the potential for both large hail and strong straight-line winds. Hail the size of pennies and winds up to 70 miles an hour are likely. Stay tuned for additional updates. I'm meteorologist Derek Height. Severe weather coverage is brought to you by The Glass Guy in Oakland, Nebraska, serving Northeast Nebraska for over 30 years.
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2: Waiting on the next move. I'm Paul Stevens, Fox News. The tenuous ceasefire between Iran and the U.S. could be in danger again.
3: President Trump posting on Truth Social a warning to Iran saying the clock is ticking and that they better act fast. It comes amid this delicate ceasefire between Washington and Tehran, and some analysts argue that there's questions and concerns over what Iran would want out of a deal. Axios today reporting that the president is expected to hold a Situation Room meeting with top national security team members on Tuesday. And following his high-stakes visit to China this past week, the White House today announcing the creation of a Board of Trade and a Board of Investment to allow government-to-government channels between the world's two largest economies.
2: And again, Fox's Alex Hogan in Washington. The president also spoke with Israeli Prime Minister Benjamin Netanyahu earlier today on the Iran situation. Kentucky holding its primary this week as the president continues to seek the ouster of a Republican House member, Thomas Massie.
4: President Trump posted on Truth Social Sunday calling Massie, quote, the worst Republican congressman in history. On ABC's This Week, Congressman Massie said he wasn't concerned over GOP Senator Bill Cassidy's loss in Louisiana Saturday and alleged that well-financed opposition has gotten involved.
5: How did this race become the most expensive race in the history of Congress for a primary? It's because three billionaires from outside of Kentucky have funneled millions of dollars in here. They're trying to buy a seat.
4: President Trump endorsed Massey's opponent, Ed Gallrein. Massie has seen the president's anger by voting against the One Big Beautiful Bill and voting for the release of the Epstein files. Grinnell Scott, Fox News.
2: Thousands meeting earlier today on the National Mall in Washington, D.C. for a day-long prayer rally. The event today billed, quote, as a rededication of our country as one nation under God. 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
1: Here's your Northeast Nebraska weather update from Classic Country KTIC.
9: Rain showers and thunderstorms moving through the area tonight with mostly cloudy skies and a low of 47 degrees. West northwest winds at 25 miles per hour, gust to 30 miles per hour. Monday, we'll see rain showers and thunderstorms continue with cloudy skies and a high of 61. North winds at 15 miles per hour, gust to 25. A cold front moves through Monday night, pushing the last of those rain showers out of our area. Tuesday, we're looking at partly sunny skies and a high of 57. Northwest winds at 25 miles per hour, gust to 35 miles per hour. Winds settle down as we move

0: into Wednesday, partly sunny with a high of 61. Thursday, rain showers move back in with mostly cloudy skies and a high of 64. Southeast winds at 15 miles per hour, gust to 20 miles per hour. I'm weatherology meteorologist Bella Pittman. That's KTIC weather on Classic Country KTIC.
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2: I'm weatherology meteorologist Derek Height with a significant weather update. A tornado watch continues until 11 p.m. tonight. A tornado watch means that conditions are favorable for the development of severe thunderstorms over the next several hours, with some storms producing tornadoes. In addition to the threat of tornadoes, very large damaging hail and strong straight-line winds may accompany those storms that do develop. Storms can pop up quickly, so stay up to date on rapidly changing weather conditions and be prepared to take action if warnings are issued. A tornado watch continues until 11 p.m. tonight. Stay tuned for additional updates. I'm meteorologist Derek Height. Severe weather coverage is brought to you by The Glass Guy in Oakland, Nebraska, serving Northeast Nebraska for over 30 years.
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0: KTIC is classic country for Nebraska, Iowa, and South Dakota. 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
1: I'm Ted Lindner. President Trump weighed in whether to resume military action against Iran and spoke to Israeli Prime Minister Benjamin Netanyahu by phone Sunday.
2: Regional intelligence sources tell Fox News they assess the Iranians believe they can drag out this current stalemate for at least 2 weeks. But the prevailing assessment inside of Iran is that President Trump may resort to military action.
1: Fox's Trey Yingst in Tel Aviv. And two jets crashed in midair at an air show in Idaho Sunday, but an air show organizer said all four crew members ejected safely. The two aircraft taking part in the Gunfighters Air Show at the Mountain Home Air Force Base, about 50 miles southeast of Boise. Pictures from the scene showed a huge plume of black smoke pouring into the sky following the crash, which happened on the second day of that air show. 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
3: Rain showers and thunderstorms moving through the area tonight with mostly cloudy skies and a low of 47 degrees. West northwest winds at 25 miles per hour, gust to 30 miles per hour. Monday, we'll see rain showers and thunderstorms continue with cloudy skies and a high of 61. North winds at 15 miles per hour, gust to 25. A cold front moves through Monday night, pushing the last of those rain showers out of our area. Tuesday, we're looking at partly sunny skies and a high of 57. Northwest winds at 25 miles per hour, gust to 35 miles per hour. Winds settle down as we move into Wednesday, partly sunny with a high of 61. Thursday, rain showers move back in with mostly cloudy skies and a high of 64. Southeast winds at 15 miles per hour, gust to 20 miles per hour. I'm weatherology meteorologist Bella Pittman. That's KTIC weather on Classic Country, KTIC.
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4: I'm weatherology meteorologist Derek Height with a significant weather update. A tornado watch continues until 11 p.m. tonight. A tornado watch means that conditions are favorable for the development of severe thunderstorms over the next several hours, with some storms producing tornadoes. In addition to the threat of tornadoes, very large damaging hail and strong straight-line winds may accompany those storms that do develop. Storms can pop up quickly, so stay up to date on rapidly changing weather conditions and be prepared to take action if warnings are issued. A tornado watch continues until 11 p.m. tonight. Stay tuned for additional updates. I'm meteorologist Derek Height. Severe weather coverage is brought to you by The Glass Guy in Oakland, Nebraska, serving Northeast Nebraska for over 30 years.
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1: A warning to Iran. I'm Ted Lindner, Fox News. A drone that targeted a United Arab Emirates nuclear power plant today, ramping up tensions and raising the possibility of renewed military action against Iran. Fox's Alex Hogan with more from the White House and what President Trump has to say.
2: Axios is reporting that the president is expected to hold a Situation Room meeting with members of the top national security team on Tuesday over the war in Iran. It comes as just earlier he issued a warning to Iran, saying this quote on Truth Social, "For Iran, the clock is ticking, and they better get moving fast, or there won't be anything left of them at times of the essence."
1: President Trump also talked with Israeli Prime Minister Netanyahu by phone. Local Israeli media reporting the leaders discussed the possibility of renewing the war with Iran, as well as Trump's recent trip to China. Investigators combing through the wreckage in Idaho after two Navy jets collided during an air show at Mountain Home Air Force Base. Officials say all four crew members managed to eject safely. Moments before, the two EA-18G Growler jets slammed to the ground ahead of their performance at the Silver Wings of Idaho Air Show. Police in Austin, Texas, taking two suspects into custody, and they're searching for a third. This is after a series of at least 10 random shootings over the weekend,
3: which mainly happened in South Austin, which took place late yesterday and all the way into today as well. We know that 10 of those shootings possibly connected. They were drive-by shootings, two of them involving fire stations. They have left four people injured, one of them, which was in critical condition, but is now stable.
1: And that's Marco Bittenell with Fox 7 Austin. Police trying to determine a motive. And the striking Long Island Railroad workers and the MTA back at the negotiating table after unions went on strike at 12:01 Saturday morning. New York's Governor Kathy Hochul urging folks to get a deal done. The strike at the nation's largest commuter railway has stranded about 300,000 customers. 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
16: I'm weatherology meteorologist Derek Hite with a significant weather update. A tornado watch continues until 11 p.m. tonight. A tornado watch means that conditions are favorable for the development of severe thunderstorms over the next several hours, with some storms producing tornadoes. In addition to the threat of tornadoes, very large damaging hail and strong straight-line winds may accompany those storms that do develop. Storms can pop up quickly, so stay up to date on rapidly changing weather conditions and be prepared to take action if warnings are issued. A tornado watch continues until 11 p.m. tonight. Stay tuned for additional updates. I'm meteorologist Derek Hite. Severe weather coverage is brought to you by The Glass Guy in Oakland, Nebraska, serving Northeast Nebraska for over 30 years.
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17: Rain showers and thunderstorms moving through the area tonight with mostly cloudy skies and a low of 47 degrees. West northwest winds at 25 miles per hour, gust to 30 miles per hour. Monday, we'll see rain showers and thunderstorms continue with cloudy skies and a high of 61. North winds at 15 miles per hour, gust to 25. A cold front moves through Monday night, pushing the last of those rain showers out of our area. Tuesday, we're looking at partly sunny skies and a high of 57. Northwest winds at 25 miles per hour, gust to 35 miles per hour. Winds settle down as we move into Wednesday, partly sunny with a high of 61. Thursday,

0: Rain showers move back in with mostly cloudy skies and a high of 64. Southeast winds at 15 miles per hour, gust to 20 miles per hour. I'm weatherology meteorologist Bella Pittman. That's KTIC Weather on Classic Country KTIC.
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1: You know, this old world is full of singers, but just a few are chosen to tear your heart out when they sing. 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
1: News. I'm Ted Lindner. President Trump weighing whether to resume military action against Iran and spoke to Israeli Prime Minister Benjamin Netanyahu by phone Sunday.
2: Regional intelligence sources tell Fox News they assess the Iranians believe they can drag out this current stalemate for at least 2 weeks. But the prevailing assessment inside of Iran is that President Trump may resort to military action.
1: Fox's Trey Yingst in Tel Aviv. And two jets crashed in midair at an air show in Idaho Sunday, but an air show organizer said all four crew members ejected safely. The two aircraft taking part in the Gunfighters Air Show at the Mountain Home Air Force Base, about 50 miles southeast of Boise. Pictures from the scene showed a huge plume of black smoke pouring into the sky following the crash, which happened on the second day of that air show. 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
3: Rain showers and thunderstorms moving through the area tonight with mostly cloudy skies and a low of 47 degrees. West northwest winds at 25 miles per hour, gust to 30 miles per hour. Monday, we'll see rain showers and thunderstorms continue with cloudy skies and a high of 61. North winds at 15 miles per hour, gust to 25. A cold front moves through Monday night, pushing the last of those rain showers out of our area. Tuesday, we're looking at partly sunny skies and a high of 57. Northwest winds at 25 miles per hour, gust to 35 miles per hour. Winds settle down as we move into Wednesday, partly sunny with a high of 61. Thursday, rain showers move back in with mostly cloudy skies and a high of 64. Southeast winds at 15 miles per hour, gust to 20 miles per hour. I'm weatherology meteorologist Bella Pittman. That's KTIC weather on Classic Country, KTIC.
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0: More strikes possible. I'm Deborah Valentine, Fox News. The U.S. and Israel are weighing new strikes on Iran after President Trump spoke with Israeli Prime Minister Benjamin Netanyahu by phone. Fox's Anita Vogel reports.
1: President Trump posting on social media that the clock is ticking. He's also warning there won't be anything left of Iran if a peace deal isn't reached soon. The new pressure comes as Washington and Tehran remain at odds more than a month into a fragile ceasefire. Tensions are also rising across the region after new Gulf drone attacks, including one on a UAE nuclear plant. President Trump insists any deal must fully reopen the Strait of Hormuz

0: a nuclear weapon.
1: President Trump met with his national security team Saturday. Iran's foreign minister accused the U.S. and Israel of having contradictory rhetoric about Iran's nuclear capability. The U.S. has claimed for weeks that Iranian economy is on the brink of collapse. Prime Minister Netanyahu said at the beginning of Operation Epic Fury, his goal was to create the conditions for a civilian uprising. Two suspects are in custody as police search for a third suspect in a series of shootings across Austin, Texas. Fox's Marianne Rafferty has the latest.
2: Police in Austin, Texas are searching for a suspect after at least 12 random weekend shootings, two of them happening at fire stations. Police say at least four people were hurt. So far, two teenagers have been arrested in connection with the shootings. Investigators believe they may have been switching stolen cars during the incidents.
1: Police believe the shooting may have been random. The motive still unknown. City officials credit the use of a license plate reader technology, saying it helped them track stolen vehicles quickly. The World Health Organization has declared an Ebola outbreak in Congo and Uganda a public health emergency of international concern. 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
8: Rain showers and thunderstorms moving through the area tonight with mostly cloudy skies and a low of 47 degrees. West, northwest winds at 25 miles per hour, gust to 30 miles per hour. Monday, we'll see rain showers and thunderstorms continue with cloudy skies and a high of 61. North winds at 15 miles per hour, gust to 25. A cold front moves through Monday night, pushing the last of those rain showers out of our area. Tuesday, we're looking at partly sunny skies and a high of 57. Northwest winds at 25 miles per hour, gust to 35 miles per hour. Winds settle down as we move into Wednesday, partly sunny with a high of 61. Thursday, rain showers move back in with mostly cloudy skies and a high of 64. Southeast winds at 15 miles per hour, gust to 20 miles per hour. I'm weatherology meteorologist Bella Pittman. That's KTIC weather on Classic Country KTIC.
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0: The great cattle mystery. Ever driven by a pasture and noticed all the cattle facing the same direction? Farmers have known about this for centuries. They'll tell you cattle face into the wind to stay warm, or turn their broadside to the sun on cold mornings to soak up heat. Smart animals, right? But here's where it gets interesting. Back in 2008, scientists studying thousands of Google Earth images claimed they found something wild. On calm days, cattle might actually be lining up north and south with Earth's magnetic field, like living compasses. Now, the scientific jury's still out on that one. But here's what we do know for sure. Whether it's wind, sun, herd instinct, or maybe even something we haven't figured out yet, cattle are a lot smarter than most people give them credit for. And the farmers that work with them every day, they notice things the rest of us miss. Speaking of smart things you don't want to miss, be listening Monday for your chance to win a $10 More Meat Monday gift certificate. 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
1: Fox News. I'm Deborah Valentine. President Trump spoke with Israeli Prime Minister Benjamin Netanyahu for 30 minutes. The resumption of military strikes against Iran are on the table. Fox Business's Ashley Webster reports from Tel Aviv.
2: Shortly after that meeting, President Trump taking to social media, warning Iran, look, the clock is ticking. Time is of the essence, he put it.
1: Iran's foreign minister told reporters America and Israel aren't being clear about their objectives. Austin, Texas police say two juveniles are under arrest following a dozen shootings across the city, injured 12 people. Austin Police Chief Lisa Davis.
3: We have a 15-year-old and a 17-year-old in custody. The 17-year-old has a warrant for a theft of a gun from the same store that the 15-year-old stole a gun from.
1: One victim is in critical but stable condition. 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
4: Rain showers and thunderstorms moving through the area tonight with mostly cloudy skies and a low of 47 degrees. West northwest winds at 25 miles per hour, gust to 30 miles per hour. Monday, we'll see rain showers and thunderstorms continue with cloudy skies and a high of 61. North winds at 15 miles per hour, gust to 25. A cold front moves through Monday night, pushing the last of those rain showers out of our area. Tuesday, we're looking at partly sunny skies and a high of 57. Northwest winds at 25 miles per hour, gust to 35 miles per hour. Winds settle down as we move into Wednesday, partly sunny with a high of 61. Thursday, rain showers move back in with mostly cloudy skies and a high of 64. Southeast winds at 15 miles per hour, gust to 20 miles per hour. I'm weatherology meteorologist Bella Pittman. That's KTIC weather on Classic Country KTIC.
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1: The president threatens new strikes. I'm Ted Lindner, Fox News. The U.S. and Israel weighing new strikes on Iran after President Trump spoke with the Israeli Prime Minister Benjamin Netanyahu over the phone this weekend. Fox's Anita Vogel with more.
2: President Trump posting on social media that the clock is ticking. He's also warning there won't be anything left of Iran if a peace deal isn't reached soon. The new pressure comes as Washington and Tehran remain at odds more than a month into a fragile ceasefire. Tensions are also rising across the region after new Gulf drone attacks, including one on a UAE nuclear plant. President Trump insists any deal must fully reopen the Strait of Hormuz and prevent Iran from getting a nuclear weapon.
1: President Trump met with his national security team Saturday. Investigators are combing through the wreckage in Idaho after two Navy jets collided during an air show at Mountain Home Air Force Base. Officials say all four crew members managed to eject safely moments before the two EA-18G Growler jets slammed to the ground ahead of their performance at the Silver Wings of Idaho Air Show. The dramatic mid-air collision remains under investigation. Police in Austin, Texas, taking three suspects into custody now after a series of at least 10 random shootings over the weekend.
3: Three teen suspects are in custody after at least 12 random weekend shootings in Austin, Texas. Two of them happening at fire stations. At least four people were hurt. Police say two of the teens stole guns from the same store. Investigators believe the teens also stole more than four cars during the spree and may have switched cars multiple times.
1: That's Fox's Marion Rafferty. Police trying to determine a motive. And the striking Long Island Railroad workers at MTA back at the negotiating table after unions went on strike at 12:01 Saturday morning. New York's Governor Kathy Hochul urging folks on both sides to get a deal done. The strike at the nation's largest commuter railway has stranded about 300,000 commuters. 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
16: Rain showers and thunderstorms moving through the area tonight with mostly cloudy skies and a low of 47 degrees. West-northwest winds at 25 miles per hour, gust to 30 miles per hour. Monday, we'll see rain showers and thunderstorms continue with cloudy skies and a high of 61. North winds at 15 miles per hour, gust to 25. A cold front moves through Monday night, pushing the last of those rain showers out of our area. Tuesday, we're looking at partly sunny skies and a high of 57. Northwest winds at 25 miles per hour, gust to 35 miles per hour. Winds settle down as we move into Wednesday, partly sunny with a high of 61. Thursday, rain showers move back in with mostly cloudy skies and a high of 64. Southeast winds at 15 miles per hour, gust to 20 miles per hour. I'm weatherology meteorologist Bella Pittman. That's KTIC weather on Classic Country KTIC.
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0: You've listened to all the speeches, said goodbye to all your teachers, flipped your tassel, and you're on your way to life's next big opportunity. You are a high school graduate. Congratulations on your achievements. Now it's full speed ahead into who knows where. Kind of scary, but very exciting. Celebrate your achievement.
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2: Rain showers and thunderstorms moving through the area tonight with mostly cloudy skies and a low of 47 degrees. West northwest winds at 25 miles per hour, gust to 30 miles per hour. Monday, we'll see rain showers and thunderstorms continue with cloudy skies and a high of 61. North winds at 15 miles per hour, gust to 25. A cold front moves through Monday night, pushing the last of those rain showers out of our area. Tuesday, we're looking at partly sunny skies and a high of 57. Northwest winds at 25 miles per hour, gust to 35 miles per hour. Winds settle down as we move into Wednesday, partly sunny with a high of 61. Thursday, rain showers move back in with mostly cloudy skies and a high of 64. Southeast winds at 15 miles per hour, gust to 20 miles per hour. I'm weatherology meteorologist Bella Pittman. That's KTIC weather on Classic Country, KTIC.
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1: Weighing military action, I'm Deborah Valentine, Fox News. The U.S. and Israel are weighing new strikes on Iran after President Trump spoke with Israeli Prime Minister Benjamin Netanyahu by phone. Fox's Anita Vogel.
2: President Trump posting on social media that the clock is ticking. He's also warning there won't be anything left of Iran if a peace deal isn't reached soon. The new pressure comes as Washington and Tehran remain at odds more than a month into a fragile ceasefire. Tensions are also rising across the region after new Gulf drone attacks, including one on a UAE nuclear plant. President Trump insists any deal must fully reopen the Strait of Hormuz and prevent Iran from getting a nuclear weapon.
1: President Trump met with his national security team Saturday. Iran's foreign minister accused the U.S. and Israel of having contradictory rhetoric about Iran's nuclear capabilities. The U.S. has claimed for weeks that Iranian economy is on the brink of collapse. Prime Minister Netanyahu said at the beginning of Operation Epic Fury, his goal was to create the conditions for a civilian uprising. A third suspect is in custody in Austin, Texas, after a dozen random shootings injured four people, one critically. Austin Police Chief Lisa Davis.
3: Our hearts are certainly with the victims of this and the families of those involved in this senseless violence.
1: Fox's Laura Cantor reports shots were fired at the following.
4: Authorities said at least four people were injured in the shooting spree that began late Saturday afternoon outside a fire station in East Austin. A man walking his dog was shot in the back in the second shooting that happened Sunday morning. Austin police said the suspects later opened fire outside another fire station, as well as several apartment buildings, and stole at least four cars.
1: Two of the suspects are identified as a 15-year-old and a 17-year-old. A motive is unknown. 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
9: Rain showers and thunderstorms moving through the area tonight with mostly cloudy skies and a low of 47 degrees. West, northwest winds at 25 miles per hour, gust to 30 miles per hour. Monday, we'll see rain showers and thunderstorms continue with cloudy skies and a high of 61. North winds at 15 miles per hour, gust to 25. A cold front moves through Monday night, pushing the last of those rain showers out of our area. Tuesday, we're looking at partly sunny skies and a high of 57. Northwest winds at 25 miles per hour, gust to 35 miles per hour. Winds settle down as we move into Wednesday, partly sunny with a high of 61. Thursday, rain showers move back in with mostly cloudy skies and a high of 64. Southeast wind

0: Winds at 15 miles per hour, gust to 20 miles per hour. I'm weatherology meteorologist Bella Pittman. That's KTIC weather on Classic Country KTIC.
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0: You've listened to all the speeches, said goodbye to all your teachers, flipped your tassel, and you're on your way to life's next big opportunity. You are a high school graduate. Congratulations on your achievements. Now it's full speed ahead into who knows where. 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
2: Fox News, I'm Ted Linder. Two jets crashed in midair in an air show in Idaho Sunday.
1: A midair collision in Idaho. It happened Sunday during an air show at the Mountain Home Air Force Base. Video shows the two Navy jets performing aerial maneuvers moments before they struck each other. The crash is under investigation.
2: Fox's Marion Rafferty, an air show organizer, said all four crew members ejected safely. President Trump weighing whether to resume military action against Iran. He spoke to Israeli Prime Minister Bibi Netanyahu by phone Sunday.
3: Regional intelligence sources tell Fox News they assess the Iranians believe they can drag out this current stalemate for at least 2 weeks. But the prevailing assessment inside of Iran is that President Trump may resort to military action.
2: Fox's Trey Yink said the Cleveland Cavaliers are moving on to the NBA Eastern Conference Finals after knocking off the Detroit Pistons in Game 7, 125-94. They'll take on the New York Knicks starting Tuesday. 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
4: Rain showers and thunderstorms moving through the area tonight with mostly cloudy skies and a low of 47 degrees. West, northwest winds at 25 miles per hour, gust to 30 miles per hour. Monday, we'll see rain showers and thunderstorms continue with cloudy skies and a high of 61. North winds at 15 miles per hour, gust to 25. A cold front moves through Monday night, pushing the last of those rain showers out of our area. Tuesday, we're looking at partly sunny skies and a high of 57. Northwest winds at 25 miles per hour, gust to 35 miles per hour. Winds settle down as we move into Wednesday, partly sunny with a high of 61. Thursday, rain showers move back in with mostly cloudy skies and a high of 64. Southeast winds at 15 miles per hour, gust to 20 miles per hour. I'm weatherology meteorologist Bella Pittman. That's KTIC weather on Classic Country, KTIC.
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1: 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Request a song.
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1: Weighing more strikes, I'm Ted Lindner, Fox News. The U.S. and Israel looking at possible new strikes on Iran after President Trump spoke with the Israeli Prime Minister Benjamin Netanyahu over the phone this weekend. Fox's Anita Vogel with more.
2: President Trump posting on social media that the clock is ticking. He's also warning there won't be anything left of Iran if a peace deal isn't reached soon. The new pressure comes as Washington and Tehran remain at odds more than a month into a fragile ceasefire. Tensions are also rising across the region after new Gulf drone attacks, including one on a UAE nuclear plant. President Trump insists any deal must fully reopen the Strait of Hormuz and prevent Iran from getting a nuclear weapon.
1: President Trump met with his national security team on Saturday. Investigators are combing through the wreckage in Idaho after two Navy jets collided during an air show at Mountain Home Air Force Base. Officials say all four crew members managed to eject safely. Police in Austin, Texas, taking three suspects into custody after a series of at least 10 random shootings over the weekend.
3: Three teen suspects are in custody after at least 12 random weekend shootings in Austin, Texas. Two of them happening at fire stations. At least four people were hurt. Police say two of the teens stole guns from the same store. Investigators believe the teens also stole more than four cars during the spree and may have switched cars multiple times.
1: Fox's Marion Rafferty, police trying to determine a motive. The striking Long Island Railroad workers and the MTA back at the negotiating table after unions went on strike Saturday morning at midnight. The strike at the nation's largest commuter railway has stranded about 300,000 customers. And the Cleveland Cavaliers are moving on to the NBA Eastern Conference Finals after knocking off the Detroit Pistons in Game 7, 125-94. They'll take on the New York Knicks starting Tuesday night in New York City. 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
0: 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Stacey Keach, Sean Astin, Michael York, and Kristen Bell provide the voices for some of Jesus' notable followers. 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
3: Rain showers and thunderstorms moving through the area tonight with mostly cloudy skies and a low of 47 degrees. West northwest winds at 25 miles per hour, gust to 30 miles per hour. Monday, we'll see rain showers and thunderstorms continue with cloudy skies and a high of 61. North winds at 15 miles per hour, gust to 25. A cold front moves through Monday night, pushing the last of those rain showers out of our area. Tuesday, we're looking at partly sunny skies and a high of 57. Northwest winds at 25 miles per hour, gust to 35 miles per hour. Winds settle down as we move into Wednesday, partly sunny with a high of 61. Thursday, rain showers move back in with mostly cloudy skies and a high of 64. Southeast winds at 15 miles per hour, gust to 20 miles per hour. I'm weatherology meteorologist Bella Pittman. That's KTIC weather on Classic Country KTIC.
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1: Well, I guess it was back in 63 when eating my cooking got the better of me, so I asked this little girl I was going with to be my wife. Well, she said she would, so I said I do. But I'd have said I wouldn't if I'd have just knew how saying I do was gonna screw up all of my life. Well, the first few years weren't all that bad. I'll never forget the good times we had, 'cause I'm reminded every month when I send her the child support. Well, it wasn't too long till the lust all died, and I

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See? Well, then they start talking about child support, alimony, and the

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3: News. I'm Ted Lindner. Two jets crashed in midair in an air show in Idaho Sunday.
4: A midair collision in Idaho. It happened Sunday during an air show at the Mountain Home Air Force Base. Video shows the two Navy jets performing aerial maneuvers moments before they struck each other. The crash is under investigation.
3: Fox's Marion Rafferty. An air show organizer said all four crew members ejected safely. President Trump weighing whether to resume military action against Iran. He spoke to Israeli Prime Minister Bibi Netanyahu by phone Sunday.
5: Regional intelligence sources tell Fox News. They assess the Iranians believe they can drag out this current stalemate for at least 2 weeks. But the prevailing assessment inside of Iran is that President Trump may resort to military action.
3: Fox's Trey Yink said the Cleveland Cavaliers are moving on to the NBA Eastern Conference Finals after knocking off the Detroit Pistons in Game 7, 125-94. They'll take on the New York Knicks starting Tuesday. 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
7: Rain showers and thunderstorms moving through the area tonight with mostly cloudy skies and a low of 47 degrees. West northwest winds at 25 miles per hour, gust to 30 miles per hour. Monday we'll see rain showers and thunderstorms continue with cloudy skies and a high of 61. North winds at 15 miles per hour, gust to 25. A cold front moves through Monday night, pushing the last of those rain showers out of our area. Tuesday, we're looking at partly sunny skies and a high of 57. Northwest winds at 25 miles per hour, gust to 35 miles per hour. Winds settle down as we move into Wednesday, partly sunny with a high of 61. Thursday, rain showers move back in with mostly cloudy skies and a high of 64. Southeast winds at 15 miles per hour, gust to 20 miles per hour. I'm weatherology meteorologist Bella Pittman. That's KTIC Weather on Classic Country KTIC.
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1: Strikes may resume. I'm Deborah Valentine, Fox News. The shaky ceasefire between the U.S. and Iran could be in danger yet again. Fox's Alex Hogan has more from Washington.
2: President Trump posting on Truth Social a warning to Iran, saying the clock is ticking and that they better act fast. It comes amid this delicate ceasefire between Washington and Tehran, and some analysts argue that there's questions and concerns over what Iran would want out of a deal. Axios today reporting that the president is expected to hold a Situation Room meeting with top national security team members on Tuesday. And following his high-stakes visit to China this past week, the White House today announcing the creation of a board of trade and a board of investment to allow government-to-government channels between the world's two largest economies.
1: President Trump spoke with Israeli Prime Minister Benjamin Netanyahu by phone on Sunday regarding the fragile ceasefire with Iran. The U.S. blockade on the Strait of Hormuz remains. A drone struck a United Arab Emirates lone nuclear power plant Sunday as tensions increased in the Middle East. No group has claimed responsibility for the strike. No major damage was reported. Speaker of the House Mike Johnson says high costs here at home will be addressed once an important global issue is resolved. Here's Fox's Gurnell Scott.
3: Speaker Johnson said on Fox News Sunday he gets that Americans are worried about high prices and even the threat it could be on the Republican House majority. But he believes costs will drop when the Strait of Hormuz is again reopened.
4: Gas prices are too high because of that, and then that has an effect on how goods are transported to the grocery store and all the rest. So as soon as we get that straightened out, we will get back to the kitchen table issues.
3: Another method President Trump has proposed is suspending the federal gasoline tax, which some Republicans support, but most Democrats have opposed. Gurnall Scott, Fox News.
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18: Rain showers and thunderstorms moving through the area tonight.

0: Thunderstorms continue with cloudy skies and a high of 61. North winds at 15 miles per hour, gust to 25. A cold front moves through Monday night, pushing the last of those rain showers out of our area. Tuesday, we're looking at partly sunny skies and a high of 57. Northwest winds at 25 miles per hour, gust to 35 miles per hour. Winds settle down as we move into Wednesday, partly sunny with a high of 61. Thursday, rain showers move back in with mostly cloudy skies and a high of 64. Southeast winds at 15 miles per hour, gust to 20 miles per hour. I'm weatherology meteorologist Bella Pittman. That's KTIC weather on Classic Country KTIC.
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1: Fox News, I'm Deborah Valentine. President Trump and Israeli Prime Minister Netanyahu spoke by phone Sunday about the possibility of more military strikes on Iran.
2: Meanwhile, Netanyahu himself holding a security cabinet meeting, a smaller version of that because it was just with his top military leaders and advisors.
1: Fox's Ashley Webster reporting from Tel Aviv. President Trump held a security meeting Saturday. Three teenagers under arrest after a dozen random shootings in Austin, Texas, injured at least four people overnight Saturday into Sunday. Police Chief Lisa Davis grateful the suspects are in custody.
3: I think that's a success, but unfortunately we have four people that were struck by gunfire. And we have one that's critical. And so that is something that we need to take seriously.
1: Motives under investigation. Gunmen targeted apartment complexes, pedestrians to fire stations. A shelter in order place was issued. 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
5: Rain showers and thunderstorms moving through the area tonight with mostly cloudy skies and a low of 47 degrees. West, northwest winds at 25 miles per hour, gust to 30 miles per hour. Monday, we'll see rain showers and thunderstorms continue with cloudy skies and a high of 61. North winds at 15 miles per hour, gust to 25. A cold front moves through Monday night, pushing the last of those rain showers out of our area. Tuesday, we're looking at partly sunny skies and a high of 57. Northwest winds at 25 miles per hour, gust to 35 miles per hour. Winds settle down as we move into Wednesday, partly sunny with a high of 61. Thursday, rain showers move back in with mostly cloudy skies and a high of 64. Southeast winds at 15 miles per hour, gust to 20 miles per hour. I'm weatherology meteorologist Bella Pittman. That's KTIC weather on Classic Country KTIC.
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1: More strikes possible. I'm Ted Lindner, Fox News. The U.S. and Israel are weighing new strikes on Iran after President Trump spoke with the Israeli Prime Minister Benjamin Netanyahu over the phone this weekend. Fox's Anita Vogel with more.
2: President Trump posting on social media that the clock is ticking. He's also warning there won't be anything left of Iran if a peace deal isn't reached soon. The new pressure comes as Washington and Tehran remain at odds more than a month into a fragile ceasefire. Tensions are also rising across the region after new Gulf drone attacks, including one on a UAE nuclear plant. President Trump insists any deal must fully reopen the Strait of Hormuz and prevent Iran from getting a nuclear weapon.
1: President Trump met with his national security team Saturday. Four quick-thinking Navy personnel survive a collision of their F-18 aircraft by ejecting and parachuting as their aircraft crashed to the ground. Fox's Deborah Valentine.
3: Two Navy jets collided during an air show Sunday at a military base in western Idaho. All four crew members are reported in stable condition after ejecting as their aircrafts erupted into a ball of flames and smoke. No one on the ground was hurt. It was the first time the Gunfighter Skies show had been held in 8 years at Mountain Home Air Force Base after a hang glider pilot died in an accident there in 2018. Deborah Valentine, Fox News.
1: Police in Austin, Texas, taking three suspects into custody after a series of at least 12 random shootings over the weekend.
4: Three teen suspects are in custody after at least 12 random weekend shootings in Austin, Texas. Two of them happening at fire stations. At least four people were hurt. Police say two of the teens stole guns from the same store. Investigators believe the teens also stole more than four cars during the spree and may have switched cars multiple times.
1: Fox's Marion Rafferty. 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
17: Rain showers and thunderstorms.

0: partly sunny with a high of 61. Thursday, rain showers move back in with mostly cloudy skies and a high of 64. Southeast winds at 15 miles per hour, gust to 20 miles per hour. I'm weatherology meteorologist Bella Pittman. That's KTIC Weather on Classic Country KTIC.
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0: 5 mile or so. 10, Roger, them folks is getting intense up here.
1: By the time we got into Tulsa town, we had 85 trucks in all. But they's a roadblock up on the clover leaf, and them bears was wall to wall. Yeah, them smokies as thick as bugs on a bumper. They even had a bear in the air. I says, calling all trucks, this here's the duck. We

0: Negatory, Big Ben. You're still too far. See how them hulk is starting to close up my sinuses. Mercy sakes, you better back off another 10.
1: Well, we rolled up Interstate 44 like a rocket sled on rails. We tore up all of our swindle sheets and left them setting on the scales. By the time we hit that shy town, them bears was getting smart. They'd brought up some reinforcements from the Illinois National Guard. There's armored cars, tanks, jeeps, and rigs of every size. Yeah, them chicken coops was full of bears, and choppers filled the skies. Well, we shot the line, we went for broke, with 1,000 screaming trucks, and 11 long-haired friends of Jesus in a chartreuse microbus.
0: Rubber duck to Sodbuster. Come on there, yeah. 10-4, Sodbuster. Listen, you want to put that microbus in behind that suicide jockey? Yeah, he's hauling dynamite. He needs all the help he can get.
1: Well, we laid a strip for the Jersey Shore and prepared to cross the line. I could see the bridge was lined with bears, but it didn't have a doggone dime. I says, Pigpen, this here's a rubber duck.

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1: Rain showers and thunderstorms moving through the area tonight with mostly cloudy skies and a low of 47 degrees. West northwest winds at 25 miles per hour, gust to 30 miles per hour. Monday, we'll see rain showers and thunderstorms continue with cloudy skies and a high of 61. North winds at 15 miles per hour, gust to 25. A cold front moves through Monday night, pushing the last of those rain showers out of our area. Tuesday, we're looking at partly sunny skies and a high of 57. Northwest winds at 25 miles per hour, gust to 35 miles per hour. Winds settle down as we move into Wednesday, partly sunny with a high of 61. Thursday, rain showers move back in with mostly cloudy skies and a high of 64. Southeast winds at 15 miles per hour, gust to 20 miles per hour. I'm weatherology meteorologist Bella Pittman. That's KTIC Weather on Classic Country KTIC.
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1: The clock is ticking. I'm Dave Anthony, Fox News. That's President Trump's latest warning to Iran on Truth Social. Fox's Doug Luzader reads the rest.
2: They better get moving fast or there won't be anything left of them. Time is of the essence. Axios, meantime, reports this. U.S. officials say Trump wants a deal to end the war, but Iran's rejection of many of his demands and refusal to make meaningful concessions on its nuclear program has put the military option back on the table. Trump is expected to convene his top national security team in the Situation Room on Tuesday.
1: Meanwhile, Iran appears to have targeted its Gulf neighbor again.
3: The United Arab Emirates is investigating the source of the strike, saying three drones entered the country from its western border. Two were intercepted, but a third struck an electrical generator near a nuclear power plant in Abu Dhabi. It caused a fire, but no one was hurt. The UAE, which has previously accused Iran of drone strikes, called the incident an unacceptable act of aggression.
1: That's Fox's Jonathan Savage. An Ebola outbreak in Africa has spread in the Congo and Uganda, with some Americans there. Among the 300 or so people infected, at least 80 have died. And while the World Health Organization classifies it as an international emergency, the CDC here in the U.S., which is monitoring, describes the risk to Americans here is low. And a Canadian passenger on the cruise ship with the hantavirus outbreak tests positive. The outbreak left three people dead and has Americans taken off that ship, put in quarantine in facilities in Georgia and Nebraska as a precaution. They have found the third suspect in a series of weekend shootings around Austin, Texas, leading to a shelter-in-place order in many areas. The final arrest last night.
4: I think that's a success, but unfortunately, we have four people that were struck by gunfire. And we have one that's critical. And so that is something that we need to take seriously.
1: Austin Police Chief Lisa Davis. All three of the suspects are juvenile teenagers accused of shooting at apartments, homes, fire stations, and stealing cars. America's listening to Fox News.
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0: and a high of 57. Northwest winds at 25 miles per hour, gust to 35 miles per hour. Winds settle down as we move into Wednesday, partly sunny with a high of 61. Thursday, rain showers move back in with mostly cloudy skies and a high of 64. Southeast winds at 15 miles per hour, gust to 20 miles per hour. I'm weatherology meteorologist Bella Pittman. That's KTIC weather on Classic Country, KTIC.
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1: Another warning for Iran. Good morning, I'm Gordon Deal, along with Nicole Murray, on this Monday, May 18th. Glad you could be with us. Here's what's up this hour.
2: President Trump says the clock is ticking for leaders in Tehran to reach an agreement to end their conflict.
1: Police in Austin, Texas have arrested three teenagers in connection with random shootings that injured four people.
2: U.S. officials announced earlier today that American forces killed an estimated 20 ISIS terrorists yesterday in northeast Nigeria.
1: And Airbnb hosts concerned about lack of demand so far from World Cup fans.
3: As we see right now, you know, there are some lingering concerns about demand for these homes. There's a lot of factors going into this, concerns around international travel, the cost of tickets, the cost of transportation, the overall state of the economy. Has just left some hosts, you know, worrying about, you know, whether the demand is really going to materialize.
1: Owen Tucker Smith at the Wall Street Journal on how some hosts spent years and thousands of dollars prepping their homes for the tournament. President Trump is claiming on social media that the clock is ticking for Iran, warning that there won't be anything left of them if Tehran cannot reach agreement with his administration. Trump wants a deal to end the war, but Iran's rejection of many of his demands and refusals to make meaningful concessions on its nuclear program has reintroduced the military option. House Speaker Mike Johnson on a peace deal.
4: We're pushing it as aggressively as we can because we know that gas prices, we're acutely aware of the what that means to American families, and we got to get that settled out. And I can tell you that the entire administration and all of us in Congress, Republicans, are working on that.
1: Meanwhile, Pakistan's interior minister visited Tehran over the weekend for talks with senior Iranian leaders about a deal for ending the war. Trump has grown increasingly impatient with how Tehran has been handling diplomatic negotiations and remains frustrated with the continued closure of the Strait of Hormuz and its impact on global oil prices. Brent crude futures, by the way, this morning are up a fraction to about $109 a barrel. Police in the Texas Capitol say they've arrested three juveniles they believe were connected to 12 shooting incidents across the city that injured four people, struck two fire stations, and triggered a shelter-in-place order in South Austin. Austin Police Chief Lisa Davis said investigators took a 15-year-old and a 17-year-old into custody following the shootings, which began late Saturday and continued into Sunday morning.
5: We had shootings, robberies, car auto robberies, and then we had the shots that took effect on people. So four people were shot. Total four people. We had buildings, apartments that were shot into.
1: The Manor Police Department said a third suspect, a 16-year-old who fled following a pursuit earlier in the day, had been detained. Authorities said the 17-year-old had a warrant connected to the theft of a firearm from the same store where the 15-year-old allegedly stole another gun. Police said the suspect stole multiple vehicles throughout the spree, fired shots at apartment complexes, homes, pedestrians, and two fire stations. Thousands of people gathered on the National Mall yesterday for a day of prayer, worship music, and patriotic speeches for an event celebrating the nation's 250th anniversary. The event, called Rededicate

0: 250 featured Trump administration officials, conservative Christian leaders, and musicians. Organizers billed it as a chance to solemnly rededicate our country as one nation under God. The programming featured speeches from Secretary of State Marco Rubio, Defense Secretary Pete Hegseth, House Speaker Mike Johnson, more than a dozen Christian faith leaders, and one rabbi. Recorded remarks from Vice President J.D. Vance.
1: To the opening prayer of our first Continental Congress, to Lincoln's call for national thanksgiving in the midst of the Civil War, to this very gathering today. We have always been and still are a nation of prayer.
0: Supporters described it as a public affirmation of faith in America, but critics saw it as a blurring of the line between religion and politics. The event was hosted by Freedom 250, a public-private organization backed by Trump that's planning a series of events ahead of the nation's 250th anniversary. 11 minutes now after the hour. On This Morning, America's First News. 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
6: KTIC weather update.
7: Rain showers and thunderstorms moving through the area tonight with mostly cloudy skies and a low of 47 degrees. West northwest winds at 25 miles per hour, gust to 30 miles per hour. Monday, we'll see rain showers and thunderstorms continue with cloudy skies and a high of 61. North winds at 15 miles per hour, gust to 25. A cold front moves through Monday night, pushing the last of those rain showers out of our area. Tuesday, we're looking at partly sunny skies and a high of 57. Northwest winds at 25 miles per hour, gust to 35 miles per hour. Winds settle down as we move into Wednesday, partly sunny with a high of 61. Thursday, rain showers move back in with mostly cloudy skies and a high of 64. Southeast winds at 15 miles per hour, gust to 20 miles per hour. I'm weatherology meteorologist Bella Pittman. That's KTIC weather on Classic Country, KTIC.
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0: Hey, glad you're with us. 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Just do a search for This Morning with Gordon Deal. While congressional Republicans have coalesced around a plan to fund immigration enforcement, there are plenty more intra-party battles that will make for rocky legislating for the summer. A couple of them from Emily Brooks, congressional reporter at The Hill. Emily, fiscal hawks versus purple district Republicans.
9: This is sort of an evergreen type of conflict among Republicans, but certainly going to be a dynamic this year as fiscal hawks are really pushing to get one of those Republican-only bills across the finish line. They call it a reconciliation bill that will have spending reductions, cuts. This time they want to try and take aim at fraud and federal programs. Really a rare opportunity to get something through Republican-controlled House, Senate, and onto a Republican president's desk. But that means in the House almost totally unified support from Republicans, and you have a lot of members who are pretty hesitant to sign on to any more spending reductions when they're about to face voters who are questioning why they're cutting some programs. They did pass the so-called One Big Beautiful Bill last year, which had cuts to Medicaid, so they're pretty sensitive about that.
0: Yeah. How about the Make America Healthy Again Republicans versus the deregulation advocates?
9: Yes, this is something that really roiled the farm bill last month. The MAHA movement has been really taking aim at pesticides and calling on Republicans in Congress and in the administration to do something on pesticides. But in particular, the farm bill did have a provision that would be a liability shield for pesticide creators. And there was a big fight, and an amendment succeeded in the House to remove that that provision, which was a major win for the MAHA crowd and Anna Paulina Luna, who is a sponsor of that amendment. And so now that bill is onto the Senate, though, and it's expected to get some changes. It's not clear if the Senate will reinstate that. And the MAHA crowd is really, the activists are calling up Republicans who voted against that amendment and warning them to, you know, fight for MAHA principles and priorities on pesticides and a range of other things. So That's going to be pretty interesting there. On the other side, people who support keeping the liability shield in say that it's going to prevent a lot of frivolous lawsuits.
0: We're speaking with Emily Brooks, congressional reporter at The Hill. The story is called Five GOP Battles That Will Drive the Summer in Congress. How about the Iran war skeptics versus the hawks?
9: Yeah, I think this is going to certainly be something, and we'll see how things go. I mean, if you have Trump looking for a deal, but certainly the fight over the Iran war on Capitol Hill has really come down to votes that Democrats are forcing on getting reeling in Trump's war powers. And the big question is if any Republicans are going to go join with Democrats to limit Trump's ability to conduct activities in Iran without approval from Congress. It was pretty also notable that Representative Tom Barrett of Michigan, who is an Army veteran, unveiled a resolution that would outline an authorization for use of military force for Trump to use in Iran. So that is all signals that there are people in the Republican Party getting weary with how he is handling the Iran conflict. And then on the other side, you know, allies of the president don't want to limit him in any way. They argue it's a very sensitive time. He needs every tool at his disposal. So that is going to be a big point of conflict if this drags on.
0: Yeah. But to finish up, the corn state Republicans versus the oil state Republicans.
9: Yeah, this is about E15, a fuel blend with 15% ethanol and 85% gasoline, that has historically been limited in the summer because of concerns about smog. But these corn state Republicans have long wanted to authorize year-round sales of E15, something that their Republican counterparts in more oil-producing states have pushed back on, saying that this is a giveaway to the ethanol lobby and having concerns about how it would affect small refineries in those more oil-producing states.
0: Thanks, Emily. That is Emily Brooks, congressional reporter at The Hill. 20 minutes now after the hour on This Morning, America's First News. Here's Nicole Murray.
10: And now, the three big things you need to know. Number one.
11: President Trump is urging Iranian leaders to move fast to make a peace deal with his administration. Warning, Tehran, the clock is ticking. Maryland Senator Chris Van Hollen on NBC.
12: Prime Minister Netanyahu said that he'd been waiting 40 years for somebody to go to war with him in Iran. He found a president stupid enough to do it. I blame Donald Trump for that decision, but here we are.
11: Oil prices rose after Trump's comments.
10: Number two.
11: Austin police have arrested three juveniles who investigators believe were connected to 12 shooting incidents across the city that injured four people, struck two fire stations, and triggered a shelter-in-place order. Police Chief Lisa Davis.
13: A motive? I don't know what a motive is. I don't know what motive would drive anybody to come and drive around senselessly in this city and in multiple parts of the city shooting.
11: Davis added that the suspects stole at least four vehicles as they traveled throughout the city.
10: Number three.
11: Two fighter jets have collided in midair during an air show at the Mountain Home Air Force Base in Idaho. A Naval Air Force's spokesperson said all four air crew safely ejected from both aircraft yesterday, and an investigation is underway. CBS News reports each aircraft costs roughly $67 million. New York officials are urging commuters to work from home today as a strike by Long Island Railroad workers threatens to disrupt travel for hundreds of thousands of residents across the region. LIRR Union Representative Mike Carlucci on WABC 7 New York.
14: We're working without money right now. We're working without funds. But we have to stay together and work towards what we believe is fair and equitable.
11: It is the first LIRR strike in roughly 30 years. Michael retook the top spot at the box office this weekend, scoring an additional $26 million domestically and nearly $84 million globally. In second, The Devil Wears Prada 2, which pulled in another $18 million in the U.S. The American Psychological Association reports that 70% of Generation Z and millennials are anxious while resting. Experts say this is because they have been conditioned to believe doing nothing is a waste.
0: Yeah. Are you anxious while resting?
11: Oh my gosh, all the time. It's almost like, what should I be doing now? What should I be doing now? There's always stuff on the to-do list. Should I cross it off?
0: Why am I not surprised? 22 minutes now after the hour.
15: 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Well, now, there's a place where you can meet them fast.

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3: This week, retail earnings start rolling in with Toll Brothers and Home Depot tomorrow. Then later in the week, Lowe's, Target, Walmart, Ross Stores, and others. Mark Mahaney, Senior Managing Director at Evercore, says expectations were very high for President Trump's trip to China with business leaders.
4: So a lot of expectations going in about a large number of deals that were potentially be signed. And there were some deals that were signed, but there weren't a lot of specifics that came out of it. So you have a high expectations event with not that much reality that came out of it. And therefore, the market sells off on that.
3: Atlanta Fed First Vice President Cheryl Venable speaks today. Later in the week, there are updates on housing, manufacturing, and the services sector of the economy. That's your Fox Business Report. I'm Jenny Coselda, invested in you.
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14: Glad you're with us. Many Airbnb hosts are experiencing soft demand for bookings for the World Cup. Despite significant investments, sometimes tens of thousands of dollars. Their stories from Owen Tucker Smith, reporter at the Wall Street Journal. Owen, what are you hearing?
15: You know, I spoke with one person who has been thinking about hosting for the World Cup for almost 2 years and did a total overhaul of her home to prepare, because Airbnb has really framed this event as a massive opportunity for hosts to make thousands of dollars, even if they haven't traditionally been Airbnb hosts in the past. But as we see right now, you know, there are some lingering concerns about demand for these homes. There's a lot of factors going into this, concerns around international travel, the cost of tickets, the cost of transportation, the overall state of the economy, has just left some hosts, you know, worrying about, you know, whether the demand is really going to materialize.
14: Boy, all right. So the woman you reference who's been eyeing this up for a couple of years, I think, is this May Stewart from Atlanta. Explain all she's done to her home.
15: Yeah, so, I mean, I think her home needed an overhaul anyway, but when she saw the World Cup was coming to Atlanta, she thought, this is a great opportunity to take my long-term rental and start Airbnb-ing it, because once the World Cup rolls around, you know, I could really make a profit. So she did everything. She, you know, redid the floors, the lighting, the vanities, the countertops, the faucets, you know, the whole thing. And she spent around $60,000 in total to renovate the home, sort of all so that she could, you know, have this perfect Airbnb home when the World Cup rolled around this summer.
14: Jeez. All right. So if Airbnbs are struggling, is it the same for hotels in some of these cities, like Philadelphia, for example?
15: Yeah, so the hotels are also experiencing a definitely softer demand than they were expecting. Similarly to Airbnbs, this was sort of framed as a blowout opportunity for the hotel industry. But actually, right now, the occupancy rates for these hotels in some cities aren't really dramatically higher than what they would be in a normal year. Of course, the caveat to all of this is that, you know, the World Cup has this knockout stage and the There's part of it where we don't know which teams will be making it to the end. And so there are fans who, especially for the back half of the tournament, are going to be watching to see, you know, does my team make it to this city?
8: Yeah.
15: Then I'm going to, at the last second, have to book an Airbnb, have to book a hotel so that I can see them in the quarterfinal or whatever it is. And so the hope from some of these hosts and hotels is that during that period, there'll be a lot of last-minute bookings.
14: Boy, we're speaking with Owen Tucker Smith, reporter at the Wall Street Journal. The story is called Airbnb Hosts Prep Their Homes for a World Cup Windfall. They're still waiting. How about in Houston, the story of Kat Longoria?
15: Yeah, so Kat Longoria had been, you know, on the housing market years ago and saw a home that was advertised explicitly as Airbnb friendly. And it's Airbnb friendly because it has a little apartment below the home. So with a separate entrance, a separate door that folks can come into. And so she, you know, also was really excited to host for the World Cup. She's had, you know, a couple of bad experiences in the past in terms of there was one time where her guests, you know, threw a 10-person party downstairs in this little apartment. But overall was really looking forward to the World Cup. And she's still, you know, when I spoke to her, was only booked for about a third of the month.
14: Jeez, thanks, Owen. Owen Tucker Smith, reporter at the Wall Street Journal. 30 minutes now after the hour on This Morning, America's First News.

0: Fox News. I'm Deborah Valentine. A drone strike near a nuclear power plant belonging to one of Iran's neighbors, prompting concerns of a dangerous escalation of tensions in the Middle East. Fox's Jonathan Savage.
1: The UAE, which has previously accused Iran of drone strikes, called the incident an unacceptable act of aggression. Iran, meanwhile, says negotiations with the U.S. continue via Pakistani mediation.
0: Over the weekend, President Trump warned the clock is ticking, threatening more military action against Iran. Severe storms expected to stretch from Texas to Michigan over the next 2 days. Fox's Marianne Rafferty has details.
2: Heavy rain, strong winds, large hail, and tornadoes are all possible. At least one large tornado has already destroyed several buildings in Nebraska.
0: The severe weather threat for the central U.S. continues through Tuesday. 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
5: KTIC weather update.
6: For today, we'll have mostly cloudy skies with showers and storms developing, especially into the afternoon, with highs in the lower 60s. Then for tonight, showers and storms likely, especially in the evening, will drop back to a low of 40, gusty northwest winds at 15 to 30. Breezy and gradually decreasing cloud cover for your Tuesday, cooler high temperatures around 57. Midweek Wednesday is still on the colder side of average, with upper 50s for high temperatures, despite some partial sunshine. We'll recover to some lower 60s then on Thursday, with a slight chance for some afternoon showers and storms developing. Looking ahead to your Friday, chance for scattered showers and storms, otherwise mostly cloudy, headed up to a high of 68. Saturday, partly sunny conditions, improving to the mid-70s for high temperatures, and even some lower 80s returning for your Sunday. I'm weatherology meteorologist Michael Caro, and that's KTIC weather on Classic Country, KTIC.
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0: 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Start your day with America's First News. 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
1: Thanks for spending time with us. Welcome into Monday, May 18th. Gordon Deal with Nicole Murray. Some of our top stories and headlines. Trump warns Iran that the clock is ticking for Tehran to find an agreement to end their conflict. Three teenagers arrested in Austin, Texas for random shootings that injured four people. Two Navy jets collided during an air show demo in southwestern Idaho. Four crew members ejected safely. 250,000 New York City commuters feeling the hit from a strike by Long Island Railroad workers. England's Aaron Rye won the PGA Championship at Aronimink outside Philadelphia. And the big surprise for a college grad at a small school in Illinois. That story in about 20 minutes. There's nothing like a brush with death to get you to refocus your life and career priorities. Speaking from recent personal experience, we're joined by career expert Julie Bauke, known as Julie on the Job, as she recovers from a stroke. Julie, what's recovery like?
2: I'm looking at everything I eat. I'm going more to a Mediterranean diet. So I'm trying to just... So it's a blood vessel health problem, at least with this vessel. Hopefully it's the only one. So I'm looking at what do you do to make sure your blood vessels are strong. So I'm double checking. I don't take hardly any medications. For me, it's just I have now medical permission to take naps, even though I already have been ever. I'm a napper. But I think it's more doing my physical therapy. I haven't started driving again yet. And just really asking myself, does this really matter? And it all comes down to, too, I've always been really good at boundaries. And it's, do I want this person or these people or this situation in my life anymore? If I knew I only had, a year to live, what would I do? And you just start to ask, and you can't do all those things at once. But I think it's a healthy set of questions to ask yourself. Am I eating right? Am I moving myself? Am I, because believe me, in the rehab hospital, which I was in for like 6 days, you are in there with people who are never getting up again.
1: Yeah.
2: And I was like, by the end, I was like bebopping around with a walker and, slowly, but so much better off. I mean, there's somebody, who fell and her entire left side was damaged and bruised up. Another guy was a gunshot. So I started to hear people's stories and I'm looking at them thinking, stop and be grateful for the fact that I do have, that this was a warning call, and I don't want to be that person who sits in a chair for the next 20 years.
1: Yeah.
2: And what can I do? And all you can really do, there's certain things you can and can't do, but I'm making sure I'm moving. I'm making sure I am eating well. I never was really much of a drinker, but I'm cutting that out. Just anything that is not good for your body, I'm trying not to do it. Because I saw people that they're never getting up again. And that's, I'm not ready for that to be me.
1: Yeah. From a purely a brain standpoint, are doctors okay with you doing this chat with me right now? Like, does that require, too much brain energy?
2: No. Okay. Now, I limit it.
1: Okay.
2: So, I'm building up more every day. Like, they're actually comfortable with me driving because they said, look, your left side is slightly weak. People drive without a left arm, but I'm not quite comfortable with it yet. And so part of it is listening to yourself and saying, what am I comfortable with? What am I not comfortable with? And being okay if you're not comfortable. Like people, when I take my dog out, people go with me most of the time just to make sure. So it's a lot. It's also too, especially if you're somebody who's more of a giver, you have to allow other people to help you. And that's tough for me because I'm more the one that's helping others. And so allowing that is a little bit hard too. So it's really all those things. It's trusting yourself and not forcing yourself and saying, I'm fine, everything's fine. Which, it never occurred to me that I wouldn't recover. Never occurred to me. Of course it's possible, but it never occurred to me. So of course I'm gonna be fine. So that's just kind of an optimist, as you probably have noticed over the years.
1: Yes.
2: Just makes you go, okay, why am I doing this? Why am I doing this? Why am I engaging in this? Why am I, I can't, when people reach out to me, like sometimes I can't answer your text right now. I need to wait until I can do that. And just giving myself permission to slow down and to do things at a new pace.
1: It's healthy. And it's healthy to be an optimist, right? I mean, attitude is not everything with regards to recovering from something like this, but it's a good bit, I would imagine.
2: Yeah. And I started to sit there after a few days. I thought, after about a week, when I started to feel like, okay, when the headache subsided a little bit and I was getting a little strength back, I'm like, okay, how can I use this not only in my own life, but how can I use it to help others? And so it's been interesting. So I'd say trust your body and don't hesitate to call 911. I'm the last person that would call 911 on myself because I'm fine. But you know what they said to me? They said what most people do in this case is they will take 2 Tylenol and lay down. I was on my way to get the Tylenol to lay down.
1: Thanks, Julie. Julie Bauke, career expert known as Julie on the Job, as she recovers from a stroke. 20 minutes now in front of the hour. On This Morning, America's First News. 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
9: For today, we'll have mostly cloudy skies with showers and storms developing, especially into the afternoon, with highs in the lower 60s. Then for tonight, showers and storms likely, especially in the evening, will drop back to a low of 40, gusty northwest winds at 15 to 30. Breezy and gradually decreasing cloud cover for your Tuesday, cooler high temperatures around 57. Midweek Wednesday is still on the colder side of average, with upper 50s for high temperatures, despite some partial sunshine. We'll recover to some lower 60s then on Thursday, with a slight chance for some afternoon showers and storms developing. Looking ahead to your Friday, chance for scattered showers and storms, otherwise mostly cloudy, headed up to a high of 68. Saturday, partly sunny conditions, improving to the mid-70s for high temperatures, and even some lower 80s returning for your Sunday. I'm weatherology meteorologist Michael Caro, and that's KTIC weather on Classic Country, KTIC.
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0: Thanks for spending time with us. Welcome into Monday. It is time now for the Mic Drop with this morning's Mike Gavin.
1: Good morning. Well, we know that grilling season is underway in full this week, but you might need to heed the warning or heed this warning to make sure that your food doesn't wind up walking away. Police in Alberta, Canada responded to a report of a theft involving barbecue goods and arrived to find a red fox with a mouthful of hot dogs. The Royal Canadian Mounted Police said on social media that officers responded to the location last Monday in search of a suspect described as having red hair, being short in stature, and wearing a thick coat. And after a brief investigation, the suspect was located attempting to conceal the evidence nearby. The police shared a photo of the thieving fox with its mouth filled with hot dogs. They say the suspect was released without conditions and a full belly.
0: That was an amazing picture, by the way.
1: It's almost like it was a dare, like when the other foxes were like, hey, how many hot dogs can you fit in your mouth?
0: Right.
1: He put like, I don't know, was it six, eight? I don't even know how many it was.
0: Yeah.
1: Almost a full package, I would say.
0: And then it almost was like the fox was approaching the paparazzi. And they said, "Fox, look over here." And he just sort of turned with like this fistful of hot dogs hanging out of his mouth.
1: Yeah, when's the last time a fox kind of looks right at you like that, right? And with all that evidence, you'd figure it would be running as fast as it could.
0: And then I get the sense that after the photo was taken, even with all those hot dogs in his mouth, he was sort of saying, "Oh, crap."
1: Right.
0: Like a human encounter is coming up. I got a split.
1: Yeah, not nearly as slick as I thought I was with this getaway plan.
0: Good picture.
1: Yeah. And the Canadian fox with the mouth full of hot dogs wasn't even the wildest food story I came across this morning. Let's travel to Maine, where high school students there were accidentally fed dirt. How does this happen, you might ask? Well, according to local TV, parents were sent a notice from Metamac Valley High School saying that there was an unfortunate accidental incident during a fundraiser dinner at the school last Wednesday. The notice said that earlier in the day, students working with a teacher in a classroom had baked potting soil as part of a science experiment to sterilize it with plans to later test plant growth. That soil was placed in a baking dish covered with foil and set to the side of the stove area away from food items for the dinner. However, in the rush to deliver food to serving tables, the dish of dirt was accidentally included. The statement says three students briefly put some of the soil in their mouths, believing it to be a dessert item before immediately realizing what it actually was.
0: Wow. What would that look like? A little chocolate something or other?
1: Yeah, like some kind of cake.
0: Yeah.
1: You know, one of those maybe like no-bake cakes maybe or something.
0: I'm trying
1: to think of what it could have resembled.
0: Yeah.
1: But I mean, I guess there are desserts that could have that kind of consistency, I suppose.
0: Mm.
1: Again, at least they knew fairly quickly that it wasn't like they ate the whole thing and then someone told them later that it was dirt. At least they figured it out fast.
0: Wow. Little teaspoon of dirt.
1: Yeah.
0: To get the afternoon started.
1: School cafeteria. You never know. I mean, after that many years of cafeteria food, you kind of expect anything at that point.
0: Well, so it was placed in a baking dish covered with foil. Had it been baked to sort of get all the stuff out of it?
1: Apparently had been baked already. Yeah.
0: So it was
1: already had been cooked. Yeah, oh, sure.
0: Pure soil.
1: Yeah, sure. Yeah, so no need to even go to the doctor or anything. You're good to go.
0: You throw some whipped cream on top of that. I mean, it might just pass, right?
1: In a pinch, it might.
0: What's for lunch?
1: Yes.
0: Dirt. Thanks, Mike. 13 minutes in front of the hour.
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11: In a recent social media video, War Secretary Pete Hegseth announced the formation of a special review panel, which will look at the military's legal system. The reason?
12: We must deliver reliable advice, better investigations, fair military justice, and better support across the board.
11: The secretary also spoke about what he expects the outcome to include.
12: This review will result in concrete recommendations to cut bureaucracy, strengthen training and culture, and make our legal professionals far more effective.
11: Hegseth said that the goal is not to tear anything down. Instead,
12: it's about strengthening and modernizing the system so that our vital Judge Advocate General Corps can better support the warfighter, uphold the rule of law, and deliver the absolute best legal services that our troops have earned.
11: Hegseth also cited the goal of providing better investigations. Kevin Uretsky, Fox News.
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3: No fear, just facts. This is America's First News, This Morning with Gordon Deal.
13: Thanks for joining us. 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Once again, here's Nicole Murray.
3: And now, the 3 big things you need to know. Number one.
14: President Trump is warning Iran that the clock is ticking for their leaders to agree to a peace deal and cautioned that if Tehran does not come up with a better offer, they are going to get hit much harder. House Speaker Mike Johnson on Fox News.
15: We're pushing it as aggressively as we can because we know that gas prices, we're acutely aware of the what that means to American families, and we got to get that settled out. And I can tell you that the entire administration and all of us in Congress, Republicans, are working on that.
14: Oil prices went higher after Trump's comments.
3: Number two.
14: The president and Christian leaders have kicked off America's 250th birthday with a religious rally at the National Mall. President Trump in a pre-recorded video.
16: If my people, which are called by my name, shall humble themselves and pray and seek my face and turn from their wicked ways, then will I hear from heaven and will forgive their sin and will heal their land.
14: The event featured Trump administration officials, conservative Christian leaders, and musicians.
5: Number three.
14: An Ebola outbreak in the Democratic Republic of Congo and Uganda has been declared a public health emergency by the World Health Organization after 80 deaths were attributed to the disease. WHO officials added there is a high risk the disease could spread further to countries sharing land borders. CBS News reports that at least six Americans have been exposed to the virus in the region. Russian officials say Ukraine has launched more than 550 drones targeting more than a dozen areas in the region, including Moscow. At least three people have been killed and roughly a dozen others were injured during Sunday morning's attack. Ukrainian President Volodymyr Zelensky said the attacks were in response to Russia's ongoing drone and missile launches aimed at cities around Ukraine. Aaron Rye turned heads after he won the PGA Championship over the weekend. Hear the call on CBS of Rye sinking a long putt on the 17th hole, giving him a four-shot lead.
7: That was exquisite! Yes! Unbelievable!
14: Rye is the first English golfer to win the PGA Championship since 1919. The World Cup stories just keep coming. Miami Brightline is the next public transportation system to announce an upcharge during the World Cup. Business Insider reports a trip that usually costs $24 will now cost as much as $151.
13: Oh, it's only a 600% increase. Everybody calm down.
14: Oh, my goodness. Boy, don't you start.
13: Soaking everybody at the World Cup.
14: This is like no longer fun. Hasn't even started yet.
13: I agree. Thank you, Nicole. 6 minutes now in front of the hour.
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Thanks for joining us. A college graduation ceremony in Illinois turned into an emotional reunion when an Army reservist surprised his wife as she received her nursing degree. It happened at Spoon River College on Thursday in Canton, outside Peoria. 25newsnow.com says First Lieutenant Tristan Edelman had been deployed since February. His wife, Bryn, believed he was still in Texas. Tristan serves as a control officer with the 969th Movement Control Team. He's a 2022 grad of Spoon River College. Staff of the school escorted Edelman to a hidden location as the ceremony began. Grads walked across the stage, received their degree covers, exited to the side. When Bryn's name was called, she walked across the stage and turned to exit. It was then she saw her husband waiting for her. The room erupted in cheers. Bryn earned her associate degree in nursing. For Nicole Murray and Mike Gavin, I'm Gordon Deal. Thanks for listening to This Morning, America's First News.

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1: 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It can also use the personal data to create dashboards to help a user track their money. ChatGPT follows other AIs like Perplexity in offering such integrations. 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
3: Time is of the essence. I'm Dave Anthony, Fox News. President Trump wrote that on Truth Social in all caps, warning Iran the clock is ticking, and they better get moving fast, or there won't be anything left of them.
4: The president's post comes as reports indicate the Iranians have submitted a revised proposal to Pakistani mediators aimed at addressing some of the gaps in their previous response that President Trump described as a piece of garbage.
3: Fox's Trey Yingst in Tel Aviv.
4: If the war does resume, we're likely looking at a scenario where there are joint U.S. and Israeli strikes hammering the Iranian regime, not just around the capital of Tehran, but also in other key areas, especially along that western coast near to the Strait of Hormuz, where the Iranians still have some smaller cruise missiles and abilities to target international shipping lanes.
3: Oil prices rising another 1% this morning. That cruise ship stricken by the Hanta virus got to its final destination this morning, docking in the Netherlands, where the crew will be quarantined. The ship will be disinfected. Three people on board died. A Canadian passenger tested positive, and 18 Americans taken off the ship are isolated as a precaution in Georgia and Nebraska. There is another virus outbreak in Africa, Ebola.
5: Hundreds of suspected cases and at least 80 deaths, with a warning that things could get worse. The outbreak of Ebola in the Democratic Republic of Congo and Uganda is now classed by the World Health Organization as an international emergency. It says the outbreak could already be much larger than detected. The WHO also believes there's a significant risk of local and regional spread. It's urging affected countries to activate emergency procedures and screening.
3: Jonathan Savage. Three juveniles in custody in Austin, Texas after a shooting spree over the weekend, leaving four people injured, one critically. The teenagers are accused of stealing multiple cars and shooting at people and homes and fire stations. As for why, Austin Police Chief Lisa Davis says,
6: I don't know what motive would drive anybody to come and drive around senselessly in this city and in multiple parts of the city shooting.
3: America's listening to Fox News.
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11: I'm Connie Green in the KTIC News Center, which is sponsored by TNT Coins in Fremont. High winds, possible tornado touchdowns during last night's storm. Many were without power, including the Pender area, though power was restored later in the evening. The metro area also reported many power outages. Repairs to the Wisner Public Library and discussion of the pool admission fee are among the agenda items for the Wisner City Council when it meets this evening, 6 p.m., in Council Chambers at 1111 Avenue E in Wisner. Drivers in Columbus will see construction along 33rd Avenue later this week. Roadways will be closed off starting on Thursday. Those are just a few of the stories from the KTIC News Center.
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0: cloudy skies with showers and storms developing, especially into the afternoon, with highs in the lower 60s. Then for tonight, showers and storms likely, especially in the evening, will drop back to a low of 40, gusty northwest winds at 15 to 30. Breezy and gradually decreasing cloud cover for your Tuesday, cool high temperatures around 57. Midweek Wednesday is still on the colder side of average, with upper 50s for high temperatures despite some partial sunshine. We'll recover to some lower 60s then on Thursday, with a slight chance for some afternoon showers and storms developing. Looking ahead to your Friday, chance for scattered showers and storms, otherwise mostly cloudy, headed up to a high of 68. Saturday, partly sunny conditions, improving to the mid-70s for high temperatures, and even some lower 80s returning for your Sunday. I'm weatherology meteorologist Michael Caro, and that's KTIC Weather on Classic Country, KTIC.
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2: It's ticking. Good morning, I'm Gordon Deal, along with Nicole Murray, on this Monday, May 18th. Glad you could be with us. Here's what we have for you this hour.
3: President Trump has delivered another warning to Iran about reaching an agreement to end their conflict.
2: Three teenagers have been arrested for random shooting sprees in Austin, Texas that have left four people injured.
3: U.S. officials say American forces killed an estimated 20 Islamic State terrorists in northeast Nigeria.
2: And how people using weight loss drugs are putting a dent in restaurant revenue.
4: One thing they're doing is trying to highlight protein, and that's really something that folks on these drugs really crave because it can cause the loss of muscle, and protein is helpful for muscle. So you'll see McDonald's is now highlighting the protein in its Egg McMuffins and other meals, and they hope that will help.
2: Heather Haddon at the Wall Street Journal on how GLP-1 users are forcing restaurants to change their strategies. President Trump is claiming on social media that the clock is ticking for Iran, warning that there won't be anything left of them if Tehran can't reach agreement with his administration. Trump wants a deal to end the war, but Iran's rejection of many of his demands and refusals to make meaningful concessions on its nuclear program has reintroduced the military option. Meanwhile, Pakistan's interior minister visited Tehran over the weekend for talks with senior Iranian leaders about the deal for ending the war. Maryland Democratic Senator Chris Van Hollen on NBC's Meet the Press.
5: Prime Minister Netanyahu said that he'd been waiting 40 years for somebody to go to war with him in Iran. He found a president stupid enough to do it. I blame Donald Trump for that decision, but here we are.
2: Axios was first to report that Trump is expected to convene his top national security team in the Situation Room tomorrow. Separately, Amnesty International says Iran put to death over 2,100 people last year, a figure more than double that of 2024. Police in Texas say they've arrested three juveniles they believe were connected to 12 shooting incidents across the city that injured four people. Struck two fire stations and triggered a shelter-in-place order in South Austin. Austin Police Chief Lisa Davis said investigators took a 15-year-old and 17-year-old into custody following the shootings, which began late Saturday and continued into Sunday morning.
6: A motive? I don't know what a motive is. I don't know what motive would drive anybody to come and drive around senselessly in this city and in multiple parts of the city shooting.
2: The Manor Police Department said a third suspect, a 16-year-old who fled following a pursuit earlier in the day, had been detained. Authorities said the 17-year-old already had a warrant connected to the theft of a firearm from the same store where the 15-year-old allegedly stole another gun. Police said the suspect stole multiple vehicles throughout the spree and fired shots at apartment complexes, homes, pedestrians, and two fire stations. Thousands gathered on the National Mall yesterday for a day of prayer, worship music, and patriotic speeches for an event celebrating the nation's 250th anniversary. The event, called Rededicate 250, featured Trump administration officials, conservative Christian leaders, and musicians. Organizers billed it as a chance to solemnly rededicate our country as one nation under God. Trump, in a recorded message:
7: "If my people, which are called by my name, shall humble themselves and pray and seek my face and turn from their wicked ways, then will I hear from heaven and will forgive their sin and will heal their land."
2: The programming featured speeches from cabinet officials, more than a dozen Christian faith leaders, and one rabbi. Support

0: described it as a public affirmation of faith in America, but critics saw it as blurring the line between religion and politics. The event was hosted by Freedom 250, a public-private organization backed by Trump that's planning a series of events ahead of the nation's 250th anniversary. If you've missed anything from today's show, by the way, there's an easy way to catch up. All you have to do is tell your Alexa, Siri, or Google to play This Morning with Gordon Deal. 11 minutes after the hour on This Morning, America's First News. 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
7: For today, we'll have mostly cloudy skies with showers and storms developing, especially into the afternoon, with highs in the lower 60s. Then for tonight, showers and storms likely, especially in the evening, will drop back to a low of 40, gusty northwest winds at 15 to 30. Breezy and gradually decreasing cloud cover for your Tuesday, cool high temperatures around 57. Midweek Wednesday is still on the colder side of average, with upper 50s for high temperatures, despite some partial sunshine. We'll recover to some lower 60s then on Thursday, with a slight chance for some afternoon showers and storms developing. Looking ahead to your Friday, chance for scattered showers and storms, otherwise mostly cloudy, headed up to a high of 68. Saturday, partly sunny conditions, improving to the mid-70s for high temperatures, and even some lower 80s returning for your Sunday. I'm weatherology meteorologist Michael Caro, and that's KTIC weather on Classic Country, KTIC.
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1: Thanks for spending time with us. Welcome into Monday. As more lawmakers than usual leave Congress, it begs the question, is this a one-off spike or a larger sign of things to come? Here's Valerie Yerk, House leadership reporter at Roll Call. Valerie, give us numbers.
2: Yeah, especially in the House. I mean, granted, there's more of them, but 56 members total are planning on not returning next year. And, you know, by that count, that includes people who are just retiring, not running for re-election, or running for a separate office, whether that's back in their home state or sometimes even the Senate. You know, some House members are hopping over there. But still, a lot of members, and the majority of them are Republicans, and the majority of those Republicans are from safe red seats. And so when you look at the numbers haven't been this high since, I think the analysis we did said, since the 1992 cycle, when I think something around like 60 members said that they were not coming back the following year. So it's been decades since the numbers were this high. And so, and when you look in the Senate, again, I believe it's the numbers up about 11, and still mostly Republicans who won't be coming back next year.
1: Wow. So if there's safe red districts being left behind, it's not just about midterm pressures here, right? What else is going on?
2: Right. So a lot of it points to members being frustrated with how little they get done. You know, the legislative productivity rate for this Congress has been pretty low. People just aren't able, even if they have a good idea and they're a member of majority and they have leadership backing, that doesn't necessarily mean that it'll cross the finish line and they can, and in the end it's they're not bringing home their priorities to their districts. There's a lot of reasons for that. You know, one big one I think is you know, political polarization, and another one is kind of this environment that makes it easier for the quote-unquote show horse members, or those members that you see on TV a lot or kind of vie for the spotlight. It helps them to thrive. So I think a lot of members are just like, I'm not seeing return on my investment here. And, you know, they're like, I'm out.
1: I think it was a former lawmaker you talked to who said something along those lines, right? There, some people just want clicks. They're not interested in getting anything done.
2: Exactly. Yeah, I believe that was Congressman Dan Kildee from Michigan. It really is so much click driven, and it starves. I mean, the so-called workhorse member, those members that keep their head down, kind of stay out of the limelight and really just focus on bringing, you know, money for projects home to their districts, or, you know, other priorities. I mean, like I said before, even if you're in the majority and you have something backed by leadership, it's just harder to get that stuff done now.
1: Yeah. We're speaking with Valerie Yerk, House leadership reporter at Roll Call. The story is called Screw This, I'm Out, Why Members of Congress Are Retiring. How about the role of redistricting, Valerie?
2: Yeah, so the redistricting push has really thrown a wrench in this, and especially the Supreme Court decision last month on regarding the Voting Rights Act. And so what looked like before this, a pretty confident House Democrat majority win in November, at least House Democrats were pretty confident, is looking a little more blurry now because there's a lot of states across the South, a lot of are going back and redistricting, trying to get more Republican seats. And it's honestly a mess. It's hard to keep up with. I mean, every day there's more news about a state legislature coming out and saying, you know, we're gonna add more red seats, for instance. We're gonna add more Republican seats to our map in this kind of mid-decade redistricting push. And then the next day, some state Supreme Court strikes it down. It's always this back and forth. And aside from just like fatigue, it also makes it complicated for members to plan out, you know, where they could even campaign. Jeez. Over the next few months. it's definitely, if anything, it'll cause more retirements probably in the next few months, you know, according to what experts are looking at.
1: Thanks, Valerie. Valerie Yerk, House Leadership Reporter at Roll Call. 19 minutes now after the hour on This Morning, America's First News. Here's Nicole Murray.
3: And now, the three big things you need to know. Number one.
4: President Trump says the clock is ticking for Iran, warning there won't be anything left of them if Tehran does not get moving fast to make a peace deal. House Speaker Mike Johnson on Fox News.
5: We're pushing it as aggressively as we can because we know that gas prices, we're acutely aware of the what that means to American families, and we got to get that settled out. And I can tell you that the entire administration and all of us in Congress, Republicans, are working on that.
4: Oil prices rose after President Trump's comments.
3: Number two.
4: Austin police have arrested three juveniles who investigators believe were connected to 12 shooting incidents across the city that injured four people, struck two fire stations, and triggered a shelter-in-place order. Police Chief Lisa Davis.
6: We had shootings, robberies, car auto robberies, and then we had the shots that took effect on people. So four people were shot. Total four people. We had buildings, apartments that were shot into.
4: Davis added that the suspects stole at least four vehicles as they traveled throughout the city.
3: Number three.
4: Two fighter jets have collided in midair during an air show at the Mountain Home Air Force Base in Idaho. A Naval Air Force's spokesperson said all four air crews safely ejected from both aircraft yesterday, and an investigation is underway. CBS News reports each aircraft costs roughly $67 million. New York officials are urging commuters to work from home today as a strike by Long Island Railroad workers threatens to disrupt travel for hundreds of thousands of residents across the region. Governor Kathy Hochul.
7: This strike would not have been possible if the Trump administration had not taken the highly unusual step last fall of releasing labor unions from mediation. Unfortunately for our commuters, the direct consequence of this action is the strike we have today.
4: It is the first LIRR strike in roughly 30 years. CDC data says that emergency room visits for tick bites have reached their highest levels for this time of year since 2017 due to warmer temperatures. The Northeast states are seeing the largest increase as of April. The Midwest is the second most affected region. Michael retook the top spot at the box office this weekend, scoring an additional $26 million domestically and nearly $84 million globally. In second, The Devil Wears Prada 2, which pulled in another $18 million in the U.S.
1: Man, looks like I'm going to wind up watching Michael at home. I'm just not sure I can make it to the theater.
4: I don't love the movie theater experience anymore. I'd rather be at home on my couch, pajamas.
1: Pajamas.
4: You know?
1: Sipping wine.
4: Yeah.
1: Something like that.
4: Read my mind.
1: Some sort of cocktail. Thank you, Nicole. 22 minutes now after the hour on This Morning, America's First News.

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You sort through tons of resumes and you get too many so-so applicants. You're just waiting for someone to match your role perfectly. Well, now, there's a place where you can meet them fast.

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0: Thanks for joining us. Taking weight loss drugs means eating less, and for many Americans, dining out less, too. A growing body of research shows that people on GLP-1s are denting the restaurant business by cutting back on visits. Analysis from Heather Hatton, restaurant reporter at the Wall Street Journal. Heather, what are we seeing?
1: Well, we're still figuring it all out. What we do know is lots of Americans are taking these drugs, right? It's millions of people and expected to be millions more as the pill form comes out and is more widely adopted and covered by insurances. And more people turn to these drugs to try to lose weight. And in surveys that analysts have done of these users, many say that they reduce their restaurant visits when they're on these drugs. They pare back their visits. They also, when they go out to eat, maybe they get fewer entrees. They tend to not drink as much. So that means both a loss of visits and also a loss of actual spending once they're at the restaurant. Now, this is going to impact, it seems, different kinds of restaurants differently. So, you know, you think of the Chipotles and those fast casual chains that really emphasize protein and the ability to have fresh ingredients and customize their bowls or sides. Those tend to do better, those kinds of restaurants, while fast food does a little worse. So we're still getting our arms around it, but it does seem like there's some winners and losers as these drugs become more prevalent.
0: Yeah. So if fast food may be in the crosshairs here, are they going to be forced to change their offerings if they haven't already?
1: Well, one thing they're doing is trying to highlight protein, and that's really something that folks on these drugs really crave because it can cause the loss of muscle, and protein is helpful for muscle. So you'll see McDonald's is now highlighting the protein in its Egg McMuffins and other meals, and they hope that will help kind of cancel out some of this, you know, this drop. But, you know, French fries just, it's hard to make the health case for things that are deeply fried or deep fried, you know, fried chicken. So those are a little tougher. So you might see some, you know, smaller portion sizes for some of these types of fattier foods that the chains might offer in the future.
0: We're speaking with Heather Hatton, restaurant reporter at the Wall Street Journal. The story is called GLP-1 Users Are Taking a Bite Out of the Restaurant Business. I thought it was interesting, too. Restaurants might be making all these efforts and tweaks and such, and I guess the surveys show that a lot of people actually don't stay on the GLP-1s once they're on them.
1: Yeah, so that's why it's so difficult to really understand what's going on, and I can kind of sympathize with these restaurants. So people will take the drugs, maybe they'll lose a lot of weight and then go off them, maybe they'll cycle back on them. Maybe not everyone in the one household is on the drugs at one time, and of course there's the expense. I mean, these drugs, you know, some insurance covers it and some don't, so it can be expensive to stay on them for good. So it's hard for a restaurant, it's just really hard to know how much to sink into this right now.
0: Thanks, Heather. Heather Hatton, restaurant reporter at the Wall Street Journal. By the way, if you've missed anything from today's show, you can stream or download the podcast. 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

0: Grain futures are off to a higher start as we are back to trade here early on a Monday morning. Chad Moyer with you and a recap of the ag markets. Let's go right to the overnight session. ECBOT here this morning. Last trade, July corn up 15 and a quarter at 471. September up 14 and a quarter. December is up 12 and three quarters this morning. July soybeans are up 25 and three quarters, 1202 and three quarters. August is up 26 cents. New crop November up 25 and three quarters. July bean oil up 127. July soybean meal is up 380 a ton. July Kansas City wheat is up 14 and three quarters, 702 and three quarters. September is up 15 and a quarter. Before we talk about this morning, you go back to the end of last week. Farm markets saw a bit of profit taking on Friday following the U.S.-China trade summit. Few details at the time moved traders to kind of do a sell-off. Now, it wasn't until over the weekend that the White House released a fact sheet from last week's trade summit in Beijing, and it said that China would buy $17 billion worth of U.S. ag goods in each of the next 3 years, in addition to the 25 million metric tons of soybeans that were agreed to last October. Sunday, traders reacted positively to the dollar figure and the volume, signaling that meetings were productive, in fact. Crude oil prices have hit a two-week high early this morning amid reported drone attacks on the UAE nuclear power plant yesterday. National Oilseed Processors Association notes that April soybean crush, 211.8 million bushels. That is up 11% from 1 year ago. Now, multiple rain events are showing up for the next 7 days in the Midwest. Brazil's corn crop expected to receive rain early this week in southern Brazil later in the week as well. Overnight crude oil June is up 104 at 106.46. Again, at last check in the grains, corn 11 to 15 higher. Soybeans are up 22 to 26. And then wheat and Kansas City overnight is up 13 to 16. Livestock futures mixed on Friday in the mercantile. June live cattle 182 higher, 253.90. August was up 177. August feeder cattle 345 higher, 361.45. September up 395. June lean hog 77 down, 98.75. July was down 120. Class 3 milk futures for June down 12 cents, 1702. Cash cattle country, saw just a little bit of additional trade take place, but what a week it was last week. Dress business had a full range of 400 to 415. Most of it was 410 to 415, 7 to 12 higher than the prior week. Nebraska, 32,300 moved last week. Beef cutouts were higher Friday. Choice up 180, selects up 25. Hog trade, Western Corn Belt, 167 down on Friday. Carcass value was 101 higher. At the terminals, barrels and gilts 3 higher. Higher at 69, sows two higher, 54 to 60. That's markets on KTIC. Chad Moyer reporting.
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5: Thanks for spending time with us. Welcome into Monday, May 18th. Gordon Deal with Nicole Murray. Some of our top stories and headlines. Trump warns that Iran, the clock is ticking for Tehran to find an agreement to end their conflict. Three teenagers arrested in Austin, Texas for random shootings that injured four people. U.S. forces killed an estimated 20 ISIS terrorists in Nigeria yesterday. The New York City commute being upended this morning thanks to a strike by Long Island Railroad workers. England's Aaron Rye won the PGA Championship at Aronimink outside Philadelphia. And the secret to a long life, according to a 103-year-old World War II vet from Georgia. That story in about 20 minutes. There's nothing like a brush with death to get you to refocus your life and career priorities. Speaking from recent personal experiences, we're joined by career expert Julie Bauke, known as Julie on the Job, as she recovers from a stroke. Julie, take us through what happened.
3: Yeah. On April 21st, I'd had a full day. I was recovering from bronchitis, but I had a full day. I did somebody's podcast. I did a webinar. Then I came home and I was like, I got into like a little coughing fit. And so I was like, I'm going to lay down. And so as I was walking to get my Tylenol to lay down, something in me said, this is not just a Tylenol thing. My left side was obviously weaker. And so, and then I couldn't walk. And so I sat down, got my building to call 911, and was very, very quickly to the ER. And I had had what's called a hemorrhagic stroke, which is a brain bleed in my brain stem. And calling 911 and going to the hospital probably saved me all kinds of stuff, maybe even my life. So it is, unfortunately, when you have a stroke, you know, they obviously look to see, do you have high blood pressure? And I have never had high blood pressure. So it was additionally confounding. So they think that I coughed myself, because I was coughing really hard with my bronchitis to the point that my whole body was coughing, that I burst a blood vessel in my brain while coughing. That's really the best explanation they've got right now. So besides never coughing again, there's nothing else. Now, so I'll tell you what, though, you know, it was very, because I was still thinking okay. My speech was okay. My vision was okay. It was just, I had a terrible headache, and wow, my left side was really weak. And it's still weak, but I'm working on it. But when your brain's working pretty well, you have a lot of time to lay there in the middle of the night in bed jail, because they wouldn't let me get up by myself, thinking about what's most important. And that's a great theory. And we all say, oh, if you got your health, you got everything. We have all those platitudes that are nothing but platitudes until it affects you. And I remember being in the ICU saying to the nurse, and I got really teary-eyed, and I said, I wasn't ready to be old. Man. And she said, nobody is.
5: Did you think you were going to die at any point?
3: No. Mm-mm. I didn't, because they got in there and said, there doesn't seem to be any systemic problems. No, I never thought that. But I knew that things would change. And as I'm sitting there thinking about how we do this as human beings, we say things like, I'm going to work till I'm 70. I'm going to do this until I'm going to travel in my 70s. But we all know, if we're being realistic, we all know that we can list several people, each person, who had that as a goal, who never got there. And so it really makes you focus on what matters day to day. And because I can only do so much right now as I'm building back. So I just focus on the things that are most important. And the things that aren't, I can look at and say, when can I do this again? Or do I ever need to do those things again? Wow. So that, right, it's, you just get a lot more focused. And I look at this as a kick in the seat of the pants, a warning call, because I've had perfect health. This is my first time I've ever
5: I was going to say, because, you know, you mentioned as we were chatting off the air about ignoring your body, but you take care of yourself.
3: Yeah. And I've never been in the hospital. And so I had almost an arrogance, I would say.
5: Okay.
3: About, well, that's not going to happen to me. But then you forget that in your head you feel 30, but you're not. And the body, I mean, time is undefeated in terms of, you know, taking down your body parts. And I hope that I have another 20 years. But I think it's very, I think we have to act as if we don't. In terms of, are you in a job you hate? Why are you staying there? Or have you wanted to start this side hustle or do this or pursue this or go here? My heavens. Tomorrow. You know, I used to think that way too, even though I knew intellectually it's a very dangerous way to think, because there is no tomorrow. So now I'm like, okay, so I don't know. Is there something wrong with my head? I don't know. We're still trying to figure that out. But what does that mean for how I spend my time and what I worry about?
5: Yeah.
3: So it's just, you know, we see our parents go through it. We see other people go through it, and we know it's coming in some way. And thankfully, it's not good to sit and think about it and obsess over it, But it's made me think, when is it okay to get on an airplane again? Oh, am I going to burst another blood vessel on the airplane? And will I be high over, you know, New York or something? So it just, it makes you double think everything. But I don't want to do that to the point of not doing anything.
5: Thanks, Julie. Julie Bauke, career strategist known as Julie on the Job, as she recovers from a recent stroke. 20 minutes now in front of the hour. On This Morning, America's First News. 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
13: For today, we'll have mostly cloudy skies with showers and storms developing, especially into the afternoon, with highs in the lower 60s. Then for tonight, showers and storms likely, especially in the evening, will drop back to a low of 40, gusty northwest winds at 15 to 30. Breezy and gradually decreasing cloud cover for your Tuesday, cool high temperatures around 57. Midweek Wednesday is still on the colder side of average, with upper 50s for high temperatures, despite some partial sunshine. We'll recover to some lower 60s then on Thursday, with a slight chance for some afternoon showers and storms developing. Looking ahead to your Friday, chance for scattered showers and storms, otherwise mostly cloudy, headed up to a high of 68. Saturday, partly sunny conditions, improving to the mid-70s for high temperatures, and even some lower 80s returning for your Sunday. I'm weatherology meteorologist Michael Caro, and that's KTIC weather on Classic Country, KTIC.
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0: Thanks for joining us. Welcome into Monday. It is time now for the Mic Drop with this morning's Mike Gavin.
1: Good morning. We have a couple of stories of vehicle hijinks to talk about today. We start overseas, where a Norwegian teenager is a big fan of going on joyrides in buses. News reports say that police were alerted over the weekend about a young driver behind the wheel of a bus. The bus was allegedly stolen in Oslo and found more than 3 hours away in Grimstad. Thankfully, no one, including the boy, were harmed in the incident. And maybe that's because this 14-year-old now has a lot of miles behind the wheel of buses, with this being, according to police, at least the third time in 6 months that he's stolen one. The boy was taken into custody by police and child welfare services.
0: What in the world?
1: I mean, at least he knows, I guess, what he wants to do for a living. So many of us, you know, don't really know what we're good at, or we don't know what we're interested in. Yeah. He knows what he's interested in and apparently good at, because he's been driving all over Norway. I think at one point he made his way into Sweden in one of these trips, and has not, as far as I know, got into accidents, has not hurt anybody. So, you know, he's got a future all mapped out.
0: That's something. Why, does he pick up any passengers along the way, or is he like solo trips here?
1: Doesn't seem like it. Seems like he's just taking rides by himself.
0: Time to update the LinkedIn profile, too.
1: That's what I'm talking about.
0: 14 years old, experienced bus driver. Doesn't need a degree. I mean, he's already got the experience thing locked down, right?
1: I mean, that certification would just be a waste of money at this point, right?
0: Wow. Child welfare services, though.
1: Yeah.
0: I mean,
1: I guess that's the reason that he's just kind of walking around, you know, just like kind of scoping out buses.
0: Yeah.
1: I don't know where the parents fit.
0: How about that chat with your teenager, though?
1: Yeah.
0: Listen, son, we need to stop stealing buses. Right. There's a lot of things like drugs, sex, whatever. Like stealing buses.
1: It's pretty obvious.
0: Never come across my radar screen ever in all those chats.
1: I don't think so. And closer to home, we take you to Fond du Lac County, Wisconsin, where footage from a high-speed chase there earlier this month shows a fleeing driver going airborne and jumping his car over another, Dukes of Hazzard style. According to local TV reports, the Wisconsin State Patrol stopped the car and then called for backup because of an active felony warrant. As a sheriff's deputy and another trooper arrived, the driver took off. A high-speed pursuit began and eventually came to an end when the driver lost control, went into a ditch, then up the embankment, flying over another car and landing in a field on the other side of the road. Having miraculously survived that, the 44-year-old driver wasn't ready to surrender, fleeing on foot before he was eventually tased by police.
0: That was insane video.
1: I mean, it's something you just don't see in real life. I mean, that perfectly, it was absolutely perfectly timed to go right over another car that was on the road, cleared it by a good few feet, and then somehow landed, I guess, safely on the other side of the road. Thankfully, there's a field on the other side of the road and not a building of some kind.
0: Yeah.
1: Landed in the field and was able to get out and run away. That's how unscathed he was.
0: There's so much that could have gone wrong with that.
1: Oh, yeah.
0: Like, fatally wrong.
1: Oh, yeah.
0: It is incredible.
1: For him and a number of other people.
0: I thought you were going to, when I saw the video, I thought you were going to say it. Here's what AI has done. I thought, wow, that's really good. But that was actual video.
1: As far as we know, that was completely real.
0: Jeez. Thank you, Mike. 13 minutes now in front of the hour on This Morning, America's First News.
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1: Glad you're with us. 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The endless app promotion at Buffalo Wild Wings allows for groups of up to four people, meaning it's $2.50 each for the four of you. 8 minutes now in front of the hour on This Morning. Once again, here's Nicole Murray.
2: And now, the three big things you need to know. Number one.
3: President Trump is warning Iran that the clock is ticking for their leaders to agree to a peace deal and cautioned if Tehran does not come up with a better offer, they are going to get hit much harder. Maryland Senator Chris Van Hollen on NBC on whether China is needed to end the Middle East conflict.
4: I don't think we need China's support. I think the fastest way to end the war in Iran is just to stop digging a hole even deeper. And that's what we should do right now. After all, Donald Trump was the candidate who said he was going to keep us out of wars.
3: Oil prices went higher after Trump's comments.
2: Number two.
3: The president and Christian leaders have kicked off America's 250th birthday with a religious rally at the National Mall. Vice President J.D. Vance in a pre-recorded video at the White House.
5: To the opening prayer of our first Continental Congress, to Lincoln's call for national thanksgiving in the midst of the Civil War, to this very gathering today. We have always been and still are a nation of prayer.
3: The event featured Trump administration officials, conservative Christian leaders, and musicians.
2: Number three.
3: An Ebola outbreak in the Democratic Republic of Congo and Uganda has been declared a public health emergency by the World Health Organization after 80 deaths were attributed to the disease. WHO officials added there is a high risk the disease could spread even further to countries sharing land borders. CBS News reports that at least six Americans have been exposed to the virus in the region. Russian officials say Ukraine has launched more than 550 drones targeting more than a dozen areas in the region, including Moscow. At least three people were killed and roughly a dozen others were injured during Sunday morning's attack. Ukrainian President Volodymyr Zelensky said the attacks were in response to Russia's ongoing drone and missile launches aimed at cities around Ukraine. Three people have been killed and at least five others were injured when a driver crashed into multiple cars and pedestrians in Oakland, California. Authorities have not released additional details about what led to Saturday's crash, and the driver's identity has not been made public. Aaron Rye turned heads after he won the PGA Championship over the weekend. Hear the call on CBS of Rye sinking a long putt in the 17th hole, giving him a four-shot lead.
6: That was exquisite!
3: Rye is the first English golfer to win the PGA Championship since 1919.
1: The 68-foot putt. Oof. 68 feet. Remarkable. Thank you, Nicole. 6 minutes now in front of the hour.
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0: Thanks for joining us. A World War II Army veteran from Eastern Georgia credits living a long life to a 17-word motto. TheHealthy.com says James Sneed, who's 103, revealed he has moved through his life guided by a saying that a school teacher taught him while he was growing up in Shiloh, Alabama, roughly around 1932. You may have heard the coach of the Chicago Bears highlight it during last football season. It goes like this: good, better, best, never let it rest till the good become better and the better become best. When Sneed turned 18, he joined the Army just a few months after Pearl Harbor. He spent time in North Africa, Italy, Switzerland. As for what's next, Sneed will celebrate his 104th birthday in September and do so at his local YMCA. For Nicole Murray and Mike Gavin, I'm Gordon Deal. 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
2: For today, we'll have mostly cloudy skies with showers and storms developing, especially into the afternoon, with highs in the lower 60s. Then for tonight, showers and storms likely, especially in the evening, will drop back to a low of 40. Gusty northwest winds at 15 to 30. Breezy and gradually decreasing cloud cover for your Tuesday. Cool high temperatures around 57. Midweek Wednesday, still on the colder side of average, with upper 50s for high temperatures, despite some partial sunshine. We'll recover to some lower 60s then on Thursday, with a slight chance for some afternoon showers and storms developing. Looking ahead to your Friday, chance for scattered showers and storms, otherwise mostly cloudy, headed up to a high of 68. Saturday, partly sunny conditions, improving to the mid-70s for high temperatures, and even some lower 80s returning for your Sunday. I'm weatherology meteorologist Michael Caro, and that's KTIC weather on Classic Country, KTIC.
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3: Iran better move fast. I'm Dave Anthony, Fox News. That's President Trump's latest warning on Truth Social, writing the clock is ticking, and they better get moving or there won't be anything left of them. As the conflict remains at a standstill, days after the president called Iran's counterproposal trying to work out a deal, garbage. And if the U.S. resumes bombing, Fox's Trey Inkst reports from Tel Aviv.
4: We understand, according to regional sources, that President Trump has been presented with a variety of options, and these would likely include going after the remaining leadership of the Iranian regime, and also a variety of other targets, going after the storage facilities where they still have a variety of missiles in underground areas.
3: Iran appears to have again attacked its Gulf neighbor, the United Arab Emirates, with drones.
5: Three entered from the western part of the country. Two were shot down. One hit an electrical generator outside the Baraka nuclear power plant near the border with Saudi Arabia. This is UAE's only nuclear power plant, guys. It has four reactors, which supplies up to a quarter of the country's electricity. UAE's ambassador to Washington posting on X, quote, "The attack targeting the Baraka plant is unacceptable act of aggression."
3: That's Fox's Lucas Tomlinson in Dubai. The U.S. Navy and the FAA are investigating a mid-air collision of two fighter jets during an air show in Idaho yesterday. All four aboard safely ejected, parachuting down while the jets hit the ground in giant plumes of black smoke. Now an update on that hantavirus-stricken cruise ship.
6: The MV Hondius was carrying 25 crew members and two medical personnel when it reached Rotterdam in the Netherlands this morning. The crew will enter immediate quarantine. The ship will now be disinfected. It ends a sailing from Argentina during which three passengers died, including a Dutch couple believed to have brought hantavirus on board.
3: Fox's Jonathan Savage, a Canadian passenger, tested positive. 18 Americans remain in quarantine in the U.S. as a precaution. There's also an Ebola outbreak in Africa, 300 cases, 80 deaths. Some Americans are infected there, but the CDC says there's a low Ebola risk here. America's listening to Fox News.
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11: I'm Connie Green in the KTIC News Center, which is sponsored by TNT Coins in Fremont. Thunderstorms and tornadoes tore across the listening area yesterday evening. Heavy rain, high winds, and lightning. Power outages were reported in many areas as well. Storms on Friday blew branches over power lines, causing outages as well. Hosting a fly-in event at the Blair Executive Airport will be considered at the Blair Airport Authority meeting tomorrow evening in Blair City Council Chambers, 7 p.m. to 18 South 16th Street. Vehicles reported at a construction site in the 6,000 block of Hidden Valley Lane at 3:50 a.m. Saturday ended up being workers trying to get a head start on rebuilding from a previous tornado, according to the Washington County Sheriff's activity summary. Those are the latest stories from the KTIC News Center.
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17: Showers and thunderstorms are likely today, then showers, possibly a thunderstorm this evening, a high today of 61. Winds from the north at 11 to 14 miles per hour with gusts as high as 20 miles per hour. The chance of precipitation is 80%, new rainfall amounts between a tenth and a quarter of an inch, except higher amounts possible during thunderstorms. Showers and thunderstorms tonight, mostly before midnight.

0: Showers and thunderstorms tonight, mostly before midnight, with a lower around 40. Windy northwest winds at 17 to 25 miles per hour, gusting as high as 33 miles per hour. The chance of precipitation for tonight is 90%. New rainfall amounts between a half and three quarters of an inch are possible. Cloudy Tuesday through mid-morning, then gradual clearing, a high near 58. Windy with a northwest wind, 17 to 25 miles per hour, gusting up to 34 miles per hour. Clear skies Tuesday night, lows around 35, winds from the north at 9 to 14 miles per hour, becoming light northeasterly in the evening. Winds will be gusting perhaps as high as 20 miles per hour. Partly sunny Wednesday, highs near 60, calm winds becoming southeasterly at 5 to 7 miles per hour in the afternoon. Cloudy skies Wednesday night, lows around 40, winds from the southwest at 3 to 8 miles per hour. We have a 20% chance of showers and thunderstorms after 1 p.m. on Thursday, otherwise mostly cloudy, a high near 63, southeast winds at 6 to 15 miles per hour, gusting as high as 22 miles per hour. We do have a chance of showers and thunderstorms Thursday night, mostly cloudy, lows around 43, winds from the southeast at 5 to 14 miles per hour, gusting to 20 miles per hour. A chance of showers and thunderstorms for Friday, mostly cloudy, highs near 70, southeast winds at 6 to 11 miles per hour, with gusts as high as 17 miles per hour. A chance of showers and thunderstorms for Friday night, otherwise mostly cloudy, lows around 47. Winds from the east-northeast at 5 to 9 miles per hour, becoming light and variable after midnight. Partly sunny for Saturday, highs near 75, winds from the west at 5 to 10 miles per hour, gusting to 16 miles per hour. A slight chance of showers and thunderstorms Saturday night, partly cloudy with a low around 51, winds from the south at 5 to 9 miles per hour. Sunny for Sunday, highs near 82, winds from the south at 6 to 15 miles per hour, gusting to 24 miles per hour. Right now we have a little bit of pretty much overcast skies. It's 53 in Fremont, 52 in Columbus, 55 in Lincoln, 50 in Norfolk, and here in West Point we have 52 degrees.
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0: 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We're just a hair away from Rural Radio's update. Again, we do have mostly cloudy skies, 52 degrees on KTIC.
3: I'm Alex Makovica, joining you with today's agriculture news on the Rural Radio Network. Good morning. USDA's National Ag Statistics Service is preparing to contact more than 90,000 producers nationwide for its annual June Agriculture Survey that collects key data on crop acreage and grain stocks ahead of the closely watched June 30th report. The agency says strong farmer participation is critical to keeping ag reporting accurate and transparent. The push comes as the USDA faces growing scrutiny over sharp revisions to its 2025 corn acreage estimates that rattled grain markets earlier this year. Reuters reports farmers, traders, and economists have questioned the reliability of data after January revisions helped push corn prices down more than 5%. At the same time,

0: and the USDA has lost more than 20,000 employees department-wide, including about a third of their NAS staff, while farmer participation in USDA surveys has dropped below 50% in recent years. The U.S. and China have reached a preliminary agreement aimed at expanding ag trade through tariff reductions and improved market access. That, according to Reuters. Steve White reports.
1: Speaking to Fox News, the president said he made a deal to benefit farmers.
2: They're going to do a lot of soybeans for our farmers. They're going to be buying a lot of our farm product.
1: Markets had priced in optimism, assuming there would be a soybean deal announced, so the trade has not reacted favorably. Stay with the Rural Radio Network Market Desk for the latest.
0: Thanks, Steve. And Reuters says the move could provide a boost for U.S. ag after trade between the two countries dropped over 60% last year following rounds of retaliatory tariffs. We're broadcasting this morning from the Nebraska Soybean Board Studios, brought to you by Nebraska soybean farmers and their checkoff.
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0: As legislation to around year-round E15 moves to the U.S. Senate, the National Corn Growers Association says expanded access could provide a financial boost to farmers. A new NCGA-backed analysis found a representative farm raising equal acres of corn and soybeans could see a net benefit of more than $5 an acre over time. That study says expanded E15 use would increase corn demand, support corn prices, and improve overall returns for both crops. Researchers also found year-round E15 could reduce government farm program payments under ARC and PLC programs. NCGA says the policy offers a market-driven solution at a time when many producers continue to face tightening margins. Well, drought conditions across the High Plains are forcing ranchers into difficult decisions, and livestock markets are feeling the pressure.
6: Wyoming's largest livestock auction, Torrington Livestock Market, normally sells 400 to 700 head this time of the year. But this week, a special drought sale moved more than 9,000 head of cattle in a single day. Owners say producers are selling early because grass is disappearing and feed supplies are tightening. The situation also hitting Nebraska sale barns hard. Recent posts from Crawford Livestock Market say crews are overwhelmed with cattle numbers, limiting new consignments because there simply is not enough manpower or veterinary help to keep up, compounded by recent wildfires in that area. Ranchers say drought's also creating a rock and a hard place situation. Either sell cattle now or risk running out of grass altogether. Industry leaders warn widespread herd rebuilding will be nearly impossible until meaningful moisture returns.
0: And many rural Nebraskans assessing the damage after powerful storms brought tornadoes, high winds, and hail over the weekend. The National Weather Service has several preliminary reports of tornadoes. We'll continue to follow. From the Nebraska Soybean Board Studios, I'm Alex McAvica.
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7: It's 7:17. Thank you for tuning in this morning. We appreciate your company. Chad Moyer is telling us now the latest from the Daily Livestock Recap on KTIC.
13: All right. Thanks very much, there, Connie. Good morning once again. It is time to take a look at ag information here on a Monday at KTIC. We're going to start with the livestock futures from the Mercantile. Recap Friday, end of the day. And it was a mixed day. We were higher in cattle, weaker in the hogs on Friday. Here's how we ended out last week. June live cattle, 182 higher at 253.90. August up 177 at 247.92. October up $1.80 at 239.87. Feeder cattle contracts, August 345 higher at 361.45. September up 395 at 359.17. October was up 435 at 356.17. Lean hog contracts, June 77 down Friday at 98.75. July down 120 at 103.35. And August down 132 at 104.15 on Friday. The live cattle complex was able to maintain its moderate rally through the end of the day. Contracts were not up against immediate resistance pressure. Friday's trade, really a mix of traders wanting to support the contracts amid a red-hot rally over in the cash market, but not wanting to challenge the market's resistance thresholds, at least just yet. Feeder cattle contracts, with the support of the live cattle and the higher trend there, the feeder cattle were also able to round out the day higher. Market continues to closely track alongside the live cattle market and trade similar behavior. The pork cutout value was higher on Friday, but that was not enough to keep the lean hog contracts from closing lower at the end of the day. Lean hog complex just can't seem to find that firm support. Unfortunately, that is keeping contracts from trading any higher. Also on the Merc in the milk futures on Friday, June class 3 milk down 12 cents, 1702. July was down 11 at 1763. August milk off 3, 1819. Daily cash cheese trade was lower. Barrels down a penny and a half, 155 and a half. Blocks were down a penny and a half, also at 155 and a half. Butter was down a half a penny at 164. Cash cattle country, just a little bit of trade took place on Friday. The week's business, again, some wide ranges. Northern dress deals, 400 to 415, looking like most of it 410 to 415, 7 to 12 higher than the prior week. Southern live deals, 260 to 265 last week. Most of it was 260 to 262, 3 to 5 higher than the prior week. Totals look pretty substantial. Nebraska, 32,300. Iowa, 28,900, Kansas 10,000, Texas about 3,200. Of course, we'll get an update on the mandatory numbers a little bit later. Beef cutouts were higher. Choice was up $1.80 Friday, 389.25. Selects up 25, 389.25. Choice select spread was even. Canner cutter was down 37 cents at 358.21. Over to the hog trade, Iowa, Minnesota, not enough data for a print. The Western Corn Belt was down 167 at 91.65. Pork cutouts, loins up 129, bellies down 36, hams were up 228, ribs down 175, overall carcass value 101 higher at 97.56. At the terminals, barrels and gilts 3 higher, 69, sows were 2 higher, 54 to 60. Looking ahead to today, as far as the hogs are concerned, positive fundamentals remain elusive. Cash and cutouts continue to kind of chop up and down. Commitment of Traders report showed that funds reduced their long positions to a net of 29,000. Commitment of Traders over on the beef side of things, looks like they were sellers of about 9,000 live cattle. They were sellers of 2,600 in the feeder cattle over the prior week. Big news for the beef, though. China did renew export licenses for 425 U.S. beef plants that had been suspended for more than a year. They added another 77 new plants. They were suspended again over following 12 hours, creating a little bit of confusion. But again, that was reversed. The licenses were granted. But again, it's something the industry is going to kind of keep a tabs on here, at least to start this week. So cash cattle called steady, cattle futures called higher, cash hogs called lower, hog futures are called higher to start the day today. That's an update on the livestock. Let's take a break, come back, check in on the grains right after this.
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7: It's 7:23, and we have the Daily Grains report coming up in just a heartbeat with Chad Moore.
13: All right, thanks again there, Connie. Now let's turn our attention to the grains. Let's go to the overnight session in the ECBOT here this morning. And we are higher across the board here this morning. July corn is up 13 and a half at 469 and a quarter. Now that is about 4 cents off the overnight high. September is up 12 and a half at 475 and a half. December, a dime higher at 491. On the soybeans, July last trade 22 and a quarter higher at 1199 and three quarters. The overnight high was 1209. August was 21 and three quarters up at 1198 and a quarter. November beans are up 21 and three quarters at 1192 and a half. July bean oil up 81 at 74.69. July soybean meal is up 370 a ton at 338. And over in the wheat pit, July Kansas City wheat is up 12 and a quarter, $7 and a quarter cent. September up 12 and three quarters at 710 and a quarter. Corn futures are up here this morning. Friday's Commitment of Traders report showed that money managers held a net long corn futures and options of 299,000 contracts. That is down from 343,000 the prior week. Last week, old crop corn prices, which had been near calendar year highs, dropped to their lowest close in a month, just three sessions. Despite the USDA drop in corn acreage, still would be the second largest on record. Soybean futures are up here sharply this morning. Soybean market will face pressure from favorable planting and growing weather ahead. Commitment of Traders showed that as of May 12th, net long in soybeans, 214,000 contracts, down from 221,000 the prior week. National Oilseed Processors Association announced Friday that April soybean crush, 211.8 million bushels, up 11% from the year ago. That was just a little below trade estimates. estimates, but still, again, a pretty big number. And then, of course, it was announced over the weekend as well, more on the trade summit in Beijing. And according to the White House documents, China is going to purchase $17 billion worth of U.S. ag goods each year for the next 3 years. That is in addition to the 25 million metric tons of soybeans that were agreed to last October. Wheat futures are a little bit higher here this morning. After three consecutive sessions lower last week, traders will watch for any bullishness in the crop progress report. U.S. wheat remains uncompetitive in the world market. Also, rumors of wheat imports are starting to pressure on some of these higher moves. Overnight, soybean futures in China were up just slightly. Malaysian palm oil was up about 2.3%. Asian markets are trading lower. Japan's Nikkei is down about 1%. European markets are higher, though. Overnight, crude oil for June is up $1.04, $106.46. June gold is down 18.10 an ounce at $45.43.80, and the dollar index is down just shy of a tenth of a point. Again, at last check in the grains, corn is a 10 to 13 higher. Soybeans are up 21 to 22. Wheat in Kansas City, 10 to 13 higher. There's a recap of the markets here on the Morning News, KTIC. I'm Chad Moyer. Connie, we'll send things back to you.
7: 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That was very...
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17: Higher interest rates and reports of a drone strike near a nuclear power plant in the UAE are keeping stocks under pressure. The 10-year U.S. Treasury yield recently rose as high as 4.63%, the highest level in more than a year. That makes treasuries more attractive for investors. Gold's price has retreated under the $4,600 mark. United Health Group shares are down 3.5%. Berkshire Hathaway says it has sold many of its smaller stock holdings, including United Health. The founder of Viking River Cruises, Torsten Hagen, says he'll step down as CEO and will transition to executive chairman. He'll remain as chairman of the board of directors. Other executives are moving up to take over the company. That's your Fox Business Report. I'm Ginny Coselda. Invested in you.
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20: I'm Joel Janicek. GACC West Point Beamer will meet St. Paul Palmer in an elimination game at the Class C State Baseball Tournament in Omaha this morning. Today's elimination game will be played at UNO's Tal Anderson Field with first pitch at 9 o'clock this morning. The number one Nebraska softball team dealt a one-hit shutout and defeated the GCU Lopes 1-0 to move on to the NCAA Super Regionals for the second consecutive season. The Husker softball squad will host their first ever Super Regionals in program history this weekend, and you will face the number 13 seed Oklahoma State Cowgirls. The Nebraska baseball team swept Minnesota over the weekend to finish the regular season 41-14 and 23-7 in the Big Ten Conference. Nebraska will be the number two seed for the Big Ten Conference baseball tournament that gets underway tomorrow in Omaha, but will not play until Friday in the quarterfinals. For KTIC Sports, I'm Joel Janicek.
7: Thank you, Joel. It is 7:30 on the dot. We have the U.S. Marine Corps Band now with the Star-Spangled Banner on KTIC.

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1: I'm Connie Green in the KTIC News Center, which is sponsored by TNT Coins in Fremont, providing honest appraisals for coins, jewelry, and silverware. Friday's storms buffeted the region with high winds, hail, and heavy rain, and more of the same yesterday evening. Heavy rain, some areas reporting high winds and possible tornado touchdowns. Those storms last night also impacted electrical service in some of our listening area. Pender was without power for a time, with electrical service restored about 10:40. Other areas, including the metro area, have had reports of outages. Most of those are now restored. A former Nebraska regent and attorney with Douglas County has pled guilty to drunk driving while inflicting serious bodily injury. 34-year-old Elizabeth O'Connor was charged last summer with DUI after prosecutors said she crashed into another person while her blood alcohol content was 0.321%, more than four times the legal limit. She subsequently resigned from her role as the University of Nebraska regent in January. Repairs to the Wisner Public Library, discussion of the pool admission fee, and the monthly police report are among the agenda items for the Wisner City Council when it meets this evening, 6 p.m. in Council Chambers at 1111 Avenue E in Wisner. The City of West Point's Planning Commission and the Board of Adjustment this evening will meet from 6 to 7 p.m. at City Hall. No agenda for this meeting was available at airtime. We'll have more news in a moment.
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1: On Friday, Governor Jim Pillen announced appointments made to boards and commissions from December 1st of last year through April 30th. Eugene Decora of Winnebago was appointed to the Commission on Indian Affairs, while Greg Anglum of Valley has been appointed to the Conveyance Advisory Committee. Paul Van Baron of Fremont was appointed to the Coordinating Commission for Post-Secondary Education, while Misty Bear of Wayne was appointed to the Early Childhood Interagency Coordinating Committee. Douglas Temme and Kent Pulver of Wayne, as well as William DeMirth of Plainview, were appointed to the Nebraska Dairy Industry Development Board. Anastasia Bauer-Shear of Arlington was appointed to the Serve Nebraska, Nebraska Volunteer Service Commission. Drivers in Columbus will need to adjust their routes as major roadway construction begins later this month, bringing a full closure and major infrastructure upgrades along 33rd Avenue. The City of Columbus and Garing Construction and Ready Mix will complete the project along 33rd Avenue between 30th and 38th Street. The roadway will be closed to through traffic beginning this Thursday, May 21st, with local access maintained for residents living within the construction zone. Garing Construction was selected as the lowest responsible bidder through the city's bidding process. Those are the latest stories from the KTIC News Center.
3: Fox News, I'm CJ Papa Q, CEO killer Luigi Mangione in state court this morning in New York City.
4: We will all see Luigi Mangione in court. That's because Judge Gregory Carroll, well, he's allowing cameras inside the courtroom as he announces his big decision whether to keep key evidence in this case in for the jury or toss it all out.
3: Fox's Eric Shawn outside the courthouse. It begins at 9:30 a.m. Eastern. Another warning from President Trump to Iran, posting on True Social, the clock is ticking, oil is up on fears the war will resume. Major severe weather alert.
5: We're looking at a level 4 out of 5 alert for parts of Kansas, also southeast Nebraska, Iowa, and Minnesota. That's where the most powerful storms will be, which unfortunately coincides with that large hailstone risk.
3: Fox Weather's Britta Merwin. 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
1: Showers and thunderstorms are likely today, and then maybe a thunderstorm after 5 p.m. Highs near 61. Winds from the north at 11 to 14 miles per hour, gusting to 20 miles per hour. The chance of precipitation is 80%. New rainfall amounts expected between a tenth and a quarter of an inch. Maybe some higher amounts in thunderstorms. Showers and thunderstorms tonight, mostly before midnight, a low of 40. Windy with a north-northwest wind at 17 to 25 miles per hour, gusting to 33 miles per hour. That chance of precipitation is 90%, and new rainfall amounts could be between a half and three quarters of an inch. Cloudy for tomorrow through mid-morning and then gradual clearing, highs near 58. Windy with north-northwest winds at 17 to 25 miles per hour, gusting to 34 miles per hour. Clear skies Tuesday night, lows around 35. Winds from the north at 9 to 14 miles per hour, becoming light northeasterly in the evening. Wind gusts could reach about 20 miles per hour. Partly sunny Wednesday, highs near 60, calm winds turning to the southeast at 5 to 7 miles per hour by afternoon. We have mostly cloudy skies. Wednesday night, lows around 40. Winds from the southeast at 3 to 8 miles per hour. A 20% chance of showers and thunderstorms after 1 o'clock on Thursday. Otherwise, mostly cloudy. Highs near 63. Southeast winds at 6 to 15 miles per hour, gusting to 22 miles per hour. A chance of showers and thunderstorms Thursday night, mostly cloudy, lows around 43. Winds from the southeast at 5 to 14 miles per hour, gusting to 20. A chance of showers and thunderstorms for Friday, mostly cloudy, highs near 70. Southeast winds at 6 to 11 miles per hour, gusting to 17 miles per hour. A chance of showers and thunderstorms Friday night, overcast, lows around 47. East-northeasterly winds 5 to 9 miles per hour, becoming light and variable after midnight. Partly sunny skies Saturday, highs near 75, winds from the west at 5 to 10 miles per hour, gusting to 16 miles per hour. We do have a slight chance of showers and thunderstorms Saturday night, partly cloudy, lows around 51, winds from the south at 5 to 9 miles per hour. Sunny Sunday, highs near 82, winds from the south at 6 to 15 miles per hour, gusts as high as 25. Right now, we do see some clouds, some little bit of rain and storm action over by Kearney, and a little bit of scattered showers here and there. Right now, we have overcast skies through the rest of the region, and Neely is reporting 48 degrees. It's 52 in Columbus, 54 in Lincoln, and here at the KTIC studios, overcast and 52 degrees.
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1: It is 7:43. Ag news in just a moment. I just want to let you know we've got overcast skies and 52 degrees.
16: All right. Thanks very much there, Connie. Good morning to you as well. It is time to take a look at ag information here on a Monday morning, KTIC. Central Valley Ag Cooperative has announced a combined $30,000 donation to support hunger relief efforts in Nebraska and Kansas, helping provide thousands of meals to families facing food insecurity throughout the region. The donation includes $15,000 in contributions to both the Kansas Food Bank and the Nebraska Food Bank. Together, the donation will help provide nutritious meals and resources to individuals and families experiencing hunger within the communities that it serves. Through the partnership with Kansas State University and the University of Nebraska-Lincoln, a CVA sponsored season-long three-point initiatives during the men's and women's basketball seasons. Every three-pointer made through the season contributed to the cooperative's commitment to support regional food banks and raise awareness for hunger relief efforts. The donations will help both food banks continue to provide nutritious meals and essential resources to families throughout their service areas at a time when many households continue to face higher food costs. Practical Farmers of Iowa will be hosting a field day in Monroe, Nebraska. The topic, twin row cover crops, customizing equipment, reducing inputs, building soil health. The field day itself is on Thursday, June 4th, 4 p.m. at the Greg Keller Farm. Greg Keller operates twin row cover crops along with his son near Monroe. As a leading advocate for regenerative farming in his area, Greg uses innovative cover cropping, no-till, and mindful fertility practices across his fields, in addition to a custom drilling cover crops for neighboring farms. In 2023, he was named a 4R advocate by the Fertilizer Institute. Recently, Greg worked with Quality Drills and designed and built a 40-foot drill to seed at 7.5-inch twin-row rye cover crop into standing corn stalks. The following season, he plants corn and soybeans between those rye strips. Talk a little bit about building this new seed drill, strategies for interseeding a twin-row rye cover crop, cutting herbicide passes, and deep nitrate research as well. Again, the field day is on June the 4th. It'll be near Monroe, Nebraska. Starts at 4 p.m. If you'd like to get more information, there is a website, practicalfarmers.org. The direct link to that is up on my blog. The 2026 I-29 Moo University Dairy Webinar Series continues. The next one is coming up on Tuesday, May 26, 12 noon, and it features Ron Mortensen from Dairy Gross Margins. He'll be talking about information on the new USDA Risk Management Agency Livestock Insurance Program that covers dairy cull cows and two-week-old drop calves, including examples of how to incorporate these products into your operation. There is no fee to participate. Certainly, all you do have to do is register ahead of time, and the link to do that is up on the blog. For more information, you can contact in Nebraska Courtney Harpstead, UNL, 402-472-3571. In Iowa, you can contact Fred Hall, 712-737-4230. Iowa Farm Bureau is now accepting applications for the Grow Your Future Award, offering young farmers, one young farmer, a $10,000 award to scale their ag-related business. 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Past participants have launched and grown businesses ranging from direct-to-consumer sales, cover crop seed services, cut flowers, ag-focused Airbnb experiences. The deadline to submit an application is September 1st. 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One other quick news note, China's General Administration of Customs has granted a five-year registration extension to 425 overdue U.S. beef establishments in China's food import food establishment system. Additionally, 77 new U.S. beef establishments registrations were added to their CIFER system. With an effective date of May 15th, registrations are valid for 5 years. There are 38 beef establishments which remain suspended, though. Of the suspended facilities, 25 were also expired, but they are now renewed. However, as of right now, they are ineligible for export. U.S. Meat Export Federation awaiting more details from the U.S. government on these developments. That's Ag Information here at KTIC. Chad Moyer reporting.
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1: Good morning, 7:51. I'm Connie, just very happy to be with you this morning. It is overcast. We have 52 degrees, and just want to let you know a little something here. The American Legion Post 70 and VFW Post 4912 seeking volunteers for Friday, May 22nd, around 5 p.m., to assist with the installation of flags at Mount Hope and St. Michael's cemeteries. Additionally, volunteers are needed to help take those flags down on Tuesday, May 26, 5 p.m. at both cemeteries in West Point. The first time I ever saw flags displayed like that, it made me cry. But that's an important thing we want to definitely commemorate. Conway Twitty is next. It's Only Make Believe on KTIC.

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2: I'm Joel Janicek. GACC West Point Beamer will meet St. Paul Palmer in an elimination game at the Class C State Baseball Tournament in Omaha this morning. The Patriots fell to Mount Michael 15-1 in their tournament opener on Saturday, while St. Paul Palmer lost 4-1 to Central City Centura. Today's elimination game will be played at UNO's Tal Anderson Field with first pitch at 9 o'clock this morning. Behind pitching from Alexis Jensen and Jordy Fromm, the number one Nebraska softball team dealt a one-hit shutout and defeated the GCU Lopes 1-0 to move on to the NCAA Super Regionals for the second consecutive season. The Huskers softball squad will host their first ever Super Regionals in program history this weekend, and you will face the number 13 seed Oklahoma State Cowgirls. The two teams split two games earlier this season before the third game was canceled due to weather. Thursday's game with OK State will be at 8 p.m., with a 4 p.m. scheduled start on Friday and an if-necessary game on Saturday at 4. With the win yesterday, the Big Red improved to 49-6 on the season and extended its win streak to 24 games. That is the longest win streak in program history. The Nebraska baseball team swept Minnesota over the weekend to finish the regular season 41-14 and 23-7 in the Big Ten Conference. Nebraska will be the number two seed for the Big Ten Conference baseball tournament that gets underway tomorrow in Omaha, but will not play until Friday in the quarterfinals. The top four seeds in the tournament are UCLA, Nebraska, Oregon, and USC. In the games tomorrow, Purdue will play Michigan State at 9 a.m., followed by Iowa against Illinois. At 5 p.m., it's Michigan against Rutgers, followed by Ohio State against Washington. In the NBA playoffs yesterday, Cleveland beat Detroit 125-94 to win the Eastern Conference semifinal series 4-3. The Cavaliers will play the New York Knicks in the Eastern Conference finals beginning Thursday. In the Western Conference series, San Antonio will play Oklahoma City. The 7-game series begins on Wednesday. No games in the NHL playoffs yesterday. Tonight, Montreal will play at Buffalo. That series is tied at 3 games apiece. Aaron Rye won the PGA Championship over the weekend. He's the first English-born golfer to win the PGA Championship since 1919. Denny Hamlin won the NASCAR All-Star Race at Dover and pockets $1 million. He also won the All-Star Race in 2015. For KTIC Sports, I'm Joel Janicek.
0: Thank you, Joel. It is 7:58, and we have the Oakland Craig Public Schools kindergarten class, Mrs. Slaughter's class, is reciting the Pledge of Allegiance for us, and it is brought to us by Nutrient Advisors, your partner in compliance and manure management. 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
3: Will the ceasefire end? I'm Dave Anthony, Fox News.
4: The Middle East remains on edge, waiting to see if the war will resume in the days ahead.
3: Fox's Trey Yingst in Tel Aviv after President Trump warned Iran on Truth Social, the clock is ticking and they better move fast or there'll be nothing left of them if they don't work out a deal.
4: While diplomatic efforts play out, the economic situation in Iran is getting worse each day due to the ongoing U.S. blockade of Iranian ports. CENTCOM says more than 80 commercial vessels have been redirected and 4 were disabled to enforce the blockade. A senior Israeli official told Fox News that early signs are developing of a fuel crisis in Iran, with long lines at gas stations being observed.
3: We don't have that here, but gas prices have surged more than $1.50 in the conflict. However, AAA's national average for regular $4.51 per gallon is a penny less than a week ago, and oil prices, they're down more than 2% this morning. Luigi Mangione due back in state court this hour, ahead of a judge's expected ruling in the murder case against him. Mangione also faces federal charges in the 2024 shooting death of UnitedHealthcare CEO Brian Thompson outside a New York City hotel.
5: Mangione's lawyers argue that when he was arrested sitting at that McDonald's in Altoona, Pennsylvania, 5 days after the killing, police there violated his rights. Cops seized his backpack and possessions without a search warrant. They only got one more than 7 hours later.
3: Fox's Eric Shawn outside the New York court. A gun was found in the backpack along with a journal with Mangione's anti-healthcare writings. 3 juveniles in custody after a series of weekend shootings in Austin, Texas. The last one arrested last night.
6: At least 2 of the teenagers in custody are suspected of driving around Austin in stolen cars, firing shots at pedestrians, apartment buildings, homes, and 2 fire stations Saturday and Sunday. At least 12 shootings in all. 4 people are wounded, 1 critically.
3: Fox's Chris Foster. Well, 18 Americans remain in quarantine in the U.S. as a precaution after the hantavirus outbreak on a cruise ship. There's an African Ebola outbreak in the Congo and Uganda. 300 people infected, about 80 deaths. 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
1: I'm Connie Green in the KTIC News Center, which is sponsored by TNT Coins in Fremont. High winds, possible tornado touchdowns during last night's storm. Many were without power, including the Pender area, though power was restored later in the evening. The metro area also reported many power outages. Repairs to the Wisner Public Library and discussion of the pool admission fee are among the agenda items for the Wisner City Council when it meets this evening, 6 p.m., in Council Chambers at 1111 Avenue E in Wisner. Drivers in Columbus will see construction along 33rd Avenue later this week. Roadways will be closed off starting on Thursday. Those are just a few of the stories from the KTIC News Center.
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1: Showers and thunderstorms are likely today, then showers, maybe a thunderstorm after 5 p.m. Highs today near 61. Winds from the north, 11 to 14 miles per hour, gusting to 20 miles per hour. That chance of precipitation for us today is 80%. New rainfall amounts between a tenth and a quarter of an inch, except higher amounts possible during thunderstorms. Showers and thunderstorms mainly before midnight tonight, lows around 40, and we have northwest winds, 17 to 25 miles per hour, gusting as high as 33 miles per hour. That chance of precipitation is 90%. New rainfall amounts between a half and three quarters of an inch possible. Cloudy Tuesday through mid-morning, then gradual clearing, highs near 58. Windy with a west-northwest wind, 17 to 25 miles per hour, gusting as high as 34 miles per hour. Mostly clear Tuesday night, lows around 35, winds from the north at 9 to 14 miles.

0: as high as 20 miles per hour. Partly sunny Wednesday, highs near 60 with calm winds changing to the southeast at 5 to 7 miles per hour by afternoon. Mostly cloudy Wednesday night, lows around 40, winds from the southeast at 3 to 8 miles per hour. We have a 20% chance of showers and thunderstorms after 1 p.m. on Thursday. Otherwise, mostly cloudy, highs approaching 63, winds from the southeast at 6 to 15 miles per hour, gusting to 22 miles per hour. A chance of showers Thursday night, maybe a thunderstorm, mostly cloudy, lows around 43, winds from the southeast at 5 to 14 miles per hour, gusting to 20 miles per hour. A chance of showers and thunderstorms for Friday, mostly cloudy, highs near 70, winds from the southeast at 6 to 11 miles per hour, gusting to 17. A chance of showers and thunderstorms for Friday night, otherwise mostly cloudy, lows around 47, winds from the northeast 5 to 9 miles per hour, becoming light and variable after midnight. Partly sunny Saturday, highs near 75, winds from the west at 5 to 10 miles per hour, gusting to 16 miles per hour. A slight chance of showers and thunderstorms Saturday night, partly cloudy, lows around 51, with winds from the south at 5 to 9 miles per hour. Mostly sunny skies expected Sunday, highs approaching 82, winds from the south at 6 to 15 miles per hour, gusting as high as 24 miles per hour. Right now, we have overcast skies. There's a little bit of, looks like some precipitation near Grand Island and a few scattered showers south of there. Right now, we have 50 degrees in Norfolk. It's 48 in Neely, 55 in Lincoln, 56 in Omaha. And here at the KTIC studios, overcast and 52 degrees on KTIC.
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0: St. Paul Lutheran School's kindergarten and eighth grade graduation is today at 6 p.m. at St. Paul Lutheran Church in West Point. 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
4: Well, good morning. Strong night overnight here. July corn up 13¾ cents at 469.5. July wheat up 22 cents.
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4: Beans up 22.5 cents at 1202.5. The White House came out and released a fact sheet that said China's going to take $17 billion of U.S. ag products on top of the $25 million they're annually contracted to. So this was a big deal. They're also going to, looks like, take restrictions off of the beef, so the American cattle will be higher as well here. We had some big storms flow through eastern Nebraska and Iowa, northern Illinois, southern Wisconsin. A lot of damage then with some tornadoes through Nebraska, as you well know. But the rest of the country, you know, the rains weren't quite as heavy, I think, as they were hoping for, but it was some rain. We'll get the export inspections at 10 o'clock, crop progress at 3 o'clock. We should show corn and beans, you know, not nearing an end, but, you know, well advanced in the plantings. We have cattle on feed on Friday. The NOPA crush came in at 212 on Friday. That was a little bit more than 2 million under what they were looking for, but still not.

0: not a bad number historically out here. But overall, the crude is broken as much as $6 off its highs. We're $1.80 lower now. I think that may be a little bit of a drag on the market here, but we'll see. Hopefully the funds will want to come in and buy some more. That's about it.
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1: 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It's time now for our livestock comments this morning from Jerry Stoll with Country Futures in Frankfort, Kansas. Good morning, Jerry.
4: Oh, good morning. Market's moving around, and they have reversed from its earlier course quite a bit. But the news that got things cooking over the weekend, White House released a fact sheet that stated that China would be buying $17 billion of U.S. ag products each year through 2028. And that kind of got the grains going. There was a lot of headline news about Trump losing his patience with Iran. That kind of got the crude oil going. But since, we've seen quite a bit of turnaround. And, of course, equities were sharply lower, crude oil sharply higher. But all has changed overnight as far as the equities and crude oil. Currently, S&P is up 18, dollar index 29 lower. Dow futures now indicating up 32 after being down 300 and some. Crude oil now down 240 and about $5 off its early highs. When the grains quit trading at 845, they were still strong. Last Friday's beef pork cutout value or lean hog index showed that at 90.46 down 2, and that pork cutout value rose 101 to 97.56. We'll call hogs mixed here on the opening. Feeder cattle index Friday was 370.09 down 314. Beef cutout value Friday night, 389.25 up 180. Of course, we saw that excellent strength in the cash fed market, excellent packer demand, especially from one packer late. 265, pretty well where the trade was last week. I think coming in the week, odds are without any major packer kill reduction announcements, cash will be steady at the very worst and most likely higher. We'll call cattle mixed to higher here on the opening.
1: 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That is Jerry Stoll of Country Futures here on the Rural Radio Network.
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7: Well, good Monday morning, everybody. I hope everybody got some well-needed moisture here over the last couple days and you avoided some storm damage. But here at Big Iron, we are getting ready for some auctions this week. We have a feeder calf auction that will take place on Tuesday, May the 19th, 1 o'clock in the afternoon. There are some 420-pound Holstein steers selling out of Clarkson, Nebraska. There should be about 50 head of these selling for Holstein's Unlimited LLC. Please go to the Big Iron website to find out all of the information about these steers that will sell here on Tuesday. And then get ready for a very big sale. Over 1,400 items sell on Wednesday, May the 20th. 9 o'clock in the morning is when this online auction starts. One of the featured sellers is the Art Nitsche Estate. There are 78 items selling for this lifelong farmer that was raised north of Beamer, Nebraska. After stepping back from farming, Art developed a passion for collecting and restoring antique tractors. And this equipment is located by Bancroft, Nebraska. They have 26 tractors selling an International 1486, Farmall 656, John Deere 435 Diesel, Massey Harris 50, Farmall 200, Farmall Super MTA 1954 model, Massey Harris 23 Mustang, Alice Chalmers WD tractor, 1950 John Deere MT, 1950 John Deere G, Massey Harris 44, a Massey Harris Pony, McCormick Farmall H, Massey Harris 20, there's a Massey Harris Super 101 Twin Power, a Ford 9N, a McCormick 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Clint Warner, the Big Iron Rep, please contact him if you have questions. 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There's over 1,400 items selling on Wednesday. 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Thank you.
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1: I'm Connie Green in the KTIC News Center, which is sponsored by TNT Coins in Fremont, providing honest appraisals for coins, jewelry, and silverware. Friday's storms buffeted the region with high winds, hail, and heavy rain, and more of the same yesterday evening. Heavy rain, some areas reporting high winds and possible tornado touchdowns. Those storms last night also impacted electrical service in some of our listening area. Pender was without power for a time, with electrical service restored about 10:40. Other areas, including the metro area, have had reports of outages. Most of those are now restored. A former Nebraska regent and attorney with Douglas County has pled guilty to drunk driving while inflicting serious bodily injury. 34-year-old Elizabeth O'Connor was charged last summer with DUI after prosecutors said she crashed into another person while her blood alcohol content was 0.321%, more than four times the legal limit. She subsequently resigned from her role as the University of Nebraska regent in January. Repairs to the Wisner Public Library, discussion of the pool admission fee, and the monthly police report are among the agenda items for the Wisner City Council when it meets this evening, 6 p.m. in Council Chambers at 1111 Avenue E in Wisner. The City of West Point's Planning Commission and the Board of Adjustment this evening will meet from 6 to 7 p.m. at City Hall. No agenda for this meeting was available at airtime. We'll have more news in a moment. 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
1: On Friday, Governor Jim Pillen announced appointments made to boards and commissions from December 1st of last year through April 30th. Eugene Decora of Winnebago was appointed to the Commission on Indian Affairs, while Greg Anglum of Valley has been appointed to the Conveyance Advisory Committee. Paul Van Baron of Fremont was appointed to the Coordinating Commission for Post-Secondary Education, while Misty Bear of Wayne was appointed to the Early Childhood Interagency Coordinating Committee. Douglas Temme and Kent Pulfer of Wayne, as well as William DeMirth of Plainview, were appointed to the Nebraska Dairy Industry Development Board. Anastasia Bauer-Shear of Arlington was appointed to the Serve Nebraska, Nebraska Volunteer Service Commission. Drivers in Columbus will need to adjust their routes as major roadway construction begins later this month, bringing a full closure and major infrastructure upgrades along 33rd Avenue. The City of Columbus and Garing Construction and Ready Mix will complete the project along 33rd Avenue between 30th and 38th Street. The roadway will be closed to through traffic beginning this Thursday, May 21st, with local access maintained for residents living within the construction zone. Garing Construction was selected as the lowest responsible bidder through the city's bidding process. Those are the latest stories from the KTIC News Center. It is 8:28. Good morning. Just a quick look at our weather for today. Showers and thunderstorms this morning, possibly into the afternoon, a high near 61. Winds from the north at 11 to 14 miles per hour. Showers and thunderstorms mainly before midnight tonight, lows around 40. Windy with a north-northwest wind at 17 to 25 miles per hour, gusting to 33 miles per hour. Cloudy through mid-morning tomorrow, then gradual clearing, a high near 58. Winds from the north-northwest at 17 to 20 miles per hour. And let's see, we've got clear skies tomorrow night, lows around 35, partly sunny Wednesday, highs approaching 60 with calm winds, mostly cloudy Wednesday night, lows around 40. We have a chance of showers and thunderstorms for Thursday as well. Counting down just a little too soon. We are coming up on the Rural Radio Network. I'll continue with the weather for you. We do have a chance of showers and thunderstorms Thursday night. Cloudy, lows around 43. More showers and thunderstorms Friday. Overcast, a high near 70. And we have partly sunny skies Saturday, highs near 75. Sunday, we can have mostly sunny skies, highs near 82. Right now, we have overcast skies here at the KTIC studio. It is 50 in Norfolk, 52 in Sioux City. Lincoln is reporting 55, and in Red Oak, it's 57. Here on KTIC, it's 52.
3: 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Positive news and details about the trade agreement made in China last week helped to rally the grain markets overnight. The news is that China will buy $17 billion of agricultural products from the U.S. for each of the next 3 years, in addition to the 25 million metric tons of soybeans agreed on last October, and beef restrictions were also lifted. The war in Iran is going to also influence markets today after crude oil rose overnight with rising tensions, but Iran has presented another plan this morning, which has broken crude oil several dollars. And rain is moving through eastern Kansas into Missouri and Iowa today with a cold spell bringing snow to parts of Wyoming. Traders are looking for the corn planting pace to be close to 70% completed on today's crop progress report. Soybeans are expected to be 65 to 67% finished. July corn is up 16 at 471 and three quarters. December up 13 at 494. July soybeans up 28 at 1205. November up 20 and a quarter at 1197. July Chicago wheat is up 27 and a quarter at 663. September up 26 and a quarter at 676. July Kansas City wheat up 19 and three quarters at 707 and a quarter. September up 19 and a quarter at 716 and three quarters. June live cattle are up $1.30 at $255.20. August up $1.47 at $249.35. August feeders are up 80 cents at $362.32. September up 87 at $360.05. July lean hogs are up 50 cents at $103.85. And class 3 milk for June down 6 at $16.96 here on the Rural Radio Network.
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7: News. I'm Therese Crowley. President Trump urging Iran, come back to the table fast or there'll be nothing left.
8: This appears to be the final warning from President Trump, warning Iran that if it doesn't make a deal, he's going to end the ceasefire and resume bombing and full-scale combat operations, perhaps with Israel as well. Posting on Truth Social, quote, for Iran, the clock is ticking and they better get moving fast or there won't be anything left.
7: Fox's Lucas Tomlinson in Dubai. While Israel says it took out the ISIS terror commander in the Bakaa region of Lebanon. Bannon. Luigi Mangione in a pivotal court hearing whether the gun in his backpack from a Pennsylvania McDonald's can be admitted in his trial for gunning down UnitedHealthcare CEO Brian Thompson in Manhattan. And a South Carolina news conference by the Alec Murdaugh defense team with what they call developments for his retrial for killing his wife Maggie and son Paul. America's listening to Fox News.
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1: Showers and thunderstorms are likely today, then showers, maybe a thunderstorm after 5 o'clock tonight. A high near 61 and winds from the north at 11 to 14 miles per hour, gusting to 20 miles per hour. The chance of precipitation for tonight is 80%. New rainfall amounts between a tenth and a quarter of an inch, except higher amounts possible during thunderstorms. Showers and thunderstorms tonight, mostly before midnight, lows around 40. Winds from the north at 17 to 25 miles per hour, gusting as high as 33 miles per hour. We do have a chance of precipitation at 90%. New rainfall amounts between a half and three quarters of an inch possible. Cloudy Tuesday through mid-morning, then gradual clearing, highs near 58. Winds from the northwest at 17 to 25 miles per hour, gusting to 34 miles per hour. Clear skies Tuesday night, lows around 35, winds from the north at 9 to 14 miles per hour, gusting to 20 miles per hour. Partly sunny Wednesday, highs near 60 with calm winds that will pick up just slightly in the afternoon to 5 to 7 miles per hour. Mostly cloudy Wednesday night, lows around 40, southeast winds at 3 to 8 miles per hour. We have a 20% chance of showers and thunderstorms Thursday in the afternoon. Mostly cloudy, highs near 63, winds from the southeast at 6 to 15 miles per hour, gusting to 22 miles per hour. A chance of showers and thunderstorms Thursday night. Mostly cloudy, lows around 43, winds from the south at 5 to 14 miles per hour, gusting to 20 miles per hour. We do have a chance of showers and thunderstorms Friday, mostly cloudy, highs near 70, winds from the southeast at 6 to 11 miles per hour, gusting as high as 17 miles per hour. A chance of showers and thunderstorms Friday night, otherwise overcast, lows around 47, winds from the northeast at 5 to 9 miles per hour, and tapering down a little bit after midnight. Partly sunny Saturday, highs near 75, winds from the west at 5 to 10 miles per hour, gusting to 16. A slight chance of showers and thunderstorms Saturday night, otherwise partly cloudy, lows around 51, winds from the south at 5 to 9 miles per hour. Mostly sunny Sunday, highs near 82, winds from the south at 6 to 15 miles per hour, gusting to 24 miles per hour. Right now in Sioux City, it's 52 degrees. It is 57 in Atlantic, 51 in Grand Island, and here in West Point, 52 degrees and overcast on KTIC.
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0: Jason Aldean, Big Green Tractor. That was the Dvorak Song of the Day.
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0: So we have quite a chunk of change this morning. It is $243.20, and we haven't had a caller in a little while with a matching monogram. So this is our letters for today. Let's give this a good stir. All right, our first tile, J. J as in Jerry, J as in Janine. This is monogram money. Now let's get our middle initial out here. F. F as in Francine. F as in Frank. All righty. Let's get our third initial drawn. C. C as in Collins or C as in Cole here on KTIC. 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
0: Our monogram money. There we go. It's a Monday. It's hard for me to get M's out for some reason today. It is 8:46. There were no callers. Nobody called to claim JFC. Those were our initials for today. The amount we started out with was $243.20. Well, we add $8.40 to that. And our total for tomorrow will start off at $251.61. So hopefully someone will have matching initials.
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10: Coming up at Mitchell, Livestock Market, Mitchell, South Dakota, starting out on Wednesday morning, May 20th, 9 a.m., selling the butcher cows and bulls. 10 a.m. will be on the fat cattle, then back on the weigh-ups, breeding stock, and baby and started calves. We will be selling cow-calf pairs and some bred cows at 1 p.m. on Wednesday afternoon, finishing up with 50 to 100 head of these baby and started calves. Consignments for the pair and the bred sale, 35 black running-age cow-calf pair. Here's 20 black-white-face running-age cows with nice black and baldy calves aside. They're vaccinated up. Here's 20 black short-term pair, black calves at side, calves are vaccinated up. 15 fancy black-white face heifer pair, calves are blacks and baldies, and they're all vaccinated. Here's 55 bred cows. They're black running-age cows, bred to black bulls, calving now into the fall months. Here's 42 black and red short-term cows, bred to wolf black bulls, and they're calving now into the summer months. Here's some breeding bulls. 4 Charlet yearling breeding bulls tested and ready to go. 1 black Angus yearling bull. Here's 1 Charlet breeding bull selling Wednesday afternoon. And on Thursday, May 21st, Mitchell Livestock Market special feeder cattle sale will be starting at 9:30 a.m. Consignments include 180 black steer heifers weighing 7 to 950. They're home raised and no implants. Here's 120 yearling steers. They're weighing 9 to 1100. 55 fancy home-raised black steers that weigh 1,000 pounds and no implants. Another 56 fancy black steers, 1,000 pounds, no implants since owned. Here's 35 black steers, 900 pounds. They're home-raised and no implants. 20 black steer heifers, 5 to 700 pounds. They're home-raised and the heifers have no implants, just to mention a few. Need any more information or to consign to any of these upcoming sales at Mitchell Livestock Market, please call Mitchell Livestock at 605-996-6543. 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
12: Ryan Seege here at the Creighton Livestock Market. This week, Tuesday, May 19th, we're going to be in town with our bred cow and heifer sale, cow-calf pairs, heifer pairs. We're going to get started at 11:30 on the pairs, and then we'll be on to the breds. Again, Tuesday, May 19th, we're going to be looking at close to 130, 140 head of cow-calf pairs, a lot of heifer pairs in that deal, and a bred cow is probably close to 80 head of bred cows. And then we're going to be cows calving now, and there's going to be fall calving cows as well. Red Clover with 15 head of solid mouth fall cows. They're bred for 8/17 for 70 days. Jacobson with 15 head of red cows. They're bred red or Charlet calving now. Marshall with 15 head of May and June calvers and many other packages of them bred cows right along with. On to the cow-calf pairs. Munger's in town with 20 head of black and western origin heifers with 1 to 2 month old calves at side. Seabrant with, he's going to have 16 head of F1 baldy heifers with 2 to 3 month old calves at side. Lisek's going to have black and baldy heifer pairs. Pierce with black and baldy heifer pairs. Hausman with running age pairs. Just a lot of good pairs coming to town here on Tuesday, May 19th. If you have any questions, give us a call, 402-640-2223.
13: Ogallala Livestock regular sale with a special stock cow and cow-calf pair sale this Wednesday, May 20th, starting at 8:30 a.m. on weigh-up cows, bulls, and heiferettes. At 12:30, we'll sell baby calves, and at 1 p.m., cow-calf pairs followed by stock cows. In the pair division, the Brule Canyon Ranch, 175 Angus black-white-faced red and red-white-faced cows with calves at side. They'll be short-term cows and tagged to match. My Cattle Company, Kate and Lacey Yates, 80 head of red Angus and a few red white faced short term cows with Eaton Charlet sired calves at side. Here's Justin and Rhett Shrewsbury, 48 head of red Angus cows with calves at side. They'll be short term cows. MT Livestock, 42 head of Angus short, solid, and short term cows with calves at side. Robert and Kate Benjamin, 35 semi Angus cross, 9-year-old to 12-year-old cows with calves at side. Dusty Paxton, 35 head of Hereford Heifer. heifers with their very first calf inside, they'll be tagged to match. Scott Anderson, 18 head of Angus 5 and 6-year-old cows with calves inside. Galen Bartling, 14 Angus and black white face cows with black white face calves inside. They'll be 7 to 9-year-old cows. Logan Bartling, 10 head of Hereford cows with black white face calves inside. They'll all be 8-year-old cows. And Rod Thayer, 9 head of black and black white face cows with calves inside. They'll be short term. All this and many more valued consignments this Wednesday, May the 20th. For more information, go to OglalaLive.com.
0: 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We can hear auctions at 8:45 in the morning, 10:45 in the morning, and 1:45 each weekday afternoon. 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
14: I'm Joel Janicek. GACC West Point Beamer will meet St. Paul Palmer in an elimination game at the Class C State Baseball Tournament in Omaha this morning. Today's elimination game will be played at UNO's Tal Anderson Field with first pitch at 9 o'clock this morning. The number one Nebraska softball team dealt a one-hit shutout and defeated the GCU Lopes 1-0 to move on to the NCAA Super Regionals for the second consecutive season. The Huskers softball squad will host their first ever Super Regionals in program history this weekend, and you will face the number 13 seed Oklahoma State Cowgirls. The Nebraska baseball team swept Minnesota over the weekend to finish the regular season 41-14 and 23-7 in the Big Ten Conference. Nebraska will be the number 2 seed for the Big Ten Conference baseball tournament that gets underway tomorrow in Omaha, but will not play until Friday in the quarterfinals. For KTIC Sports, I'm Joel Janicek.
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0: It's 8:54 and time for the community announcements. 75-year-old Thomas Tom Zegers of David City, his massive Christian burial is tomorrow, 10:30 in the morning, at St. Francis Catholic Church and Center. Visitation is this evening, 5 to 7 p.m., with a 7 p.m. rosary at the church. That will continue from 9:30 to 10:30 tomorrow morning at the church. Casual attire is requested. Crotzel Funeral Chapel is handling arrangements. That's for 75-year-old Thomas Zegers of David City. 71-year-old Beverly Jean Kubik Evans of Aurelia, Iowa, formerly of Bancroft. Her services are tomorrow, 1 p.m. at Grace Lutheran Church in West Point. Visitation with the family present is this evening, 5 to 7 p.m. at the Boothby Funeral Home in Cherokee, Iowa, located at 207 East Main Street. Boothby Funeral Home in Cherokee, Iowa is assisting the family with arrangements for 71-year-old Beverly Jean Kubik Evans. James Francis Mullally, aged 80, of Fremont. Visitation is today at 5 to 7 p.m., followed by a rosary, and that will be at St. Patrick Catholic Church. The Memorial Mass is 10 a.m. tomorrow, also at St. Patrick in Fremont. Military honors will be conducted at the church. Ludvigson Mortuary in Fremont is in charge of arrangements for James Francis Mullally. Cruz L. Hegman, age 3 months, of Howells. Visitation is tomorrow from 5 p.m. to 7 p.m. at Trinity Lutheran Church in Howells. A private family service will be held at a later date. Minnick Funeral Home in West Point is assisting with the arrangements for 3-month-old Cruz Hegman. And we have Marcella Sally Werman. She is aged 102 of West Point. The memorial service is Wednesday, the 20th, 10 a.m. at St. Mary's Catholic Church in West Point. Visitation is tomorrow evening, 6 to 7 p.m. The rosary is at 7 at St. Mary's Catholic Church. Palin Funeral Services of Oakland is assisting the family with arrangements for 102-year-old Marcella Werman of West Point. Alfred Hagedorn, 91, of Omaha, formerly of West Point. Funeral services will be this Friday, 11 a.m., at St. John Vianney Catholic Church at 5801 Oak Hills Drive in Omaha. Visitation is Thursday, the 21st, from 5 to 7 p.m., 7 p.m. Rosary, at Hefe Hoffman Dvorak Cutler Mortuaries, 7805 West Center Road in Omaha. Hefe Hoffman Dvorak Cutler Mortuaries assisting the family with arrangements for 91-year-old Alfred Hagedorn. 96-year-old Eldon Herman Lorenzen of Lyons Memorial Service is Friday, 10 a.m. at Palin Funeral Services in Lyons. The memorial visitation is Thursday, 5 to 7 p.m. at Palin Funeral Services in Lyons. Again, that is for 96-year-old Eldon Herman Lorenzen of Lyons. Milo Tomaszek, age 89, of Clarkson. There will be a private committal at the Clarkson National Cemetery in honor of Milo, May 23rd at 10 a.m. A celebration of life for family and friends will be held at the Brass Rail in Clarkson from 11 a.m. to 4 p.m. Krotzel Lee Memorial Chapel is in charge of those arrangements for 89-year-old Milo Tomaszek of Clarkson. Eugene Gaster of West Point, age 75, memorial services May 23rd, 2:30 at the Kingdom Hall in Norfolk. Minnick Funeral Home is assisting with the arrangements for 75-year-old Eugene Gaster.
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0: Just a smidge before 9 o'clock, I have enjoyed the time with you this morning, and we got a call from Jerry Sukup from Morse Bluff. He said they had an inch and a tenth of an inch of rain there. So just to let you know, wow, we're getting some rain. We needed that very much. This is KTIC in Fremont. 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
19: This is a Fox News alert. A key ruling in the murder case against Luigi Mangione. I'm Dave Anthony. Moments ago, a judge suppresses some of the evidence, throwing some of it out in this case involving the 2024 shooting death of United Healthcare CEO outside a hotel in New York City. What police found in a backpack when they arrested Mangione days later.
20: His cell phone, his passport, his wallet, and a computer chip will not be allowed into evidence.
19: That's Fox's Eric Shawn. Outside the court in New York City, Mangione also faces federal charges in that shooting death. There was something the judge will allow in this case at trial.
20: A handmade 9mm weapon, apparently under this ruling, that will be allowed to be in the trial. That the gun, the weapon that police say was used to kill Brian Thompson.
19: Again, that's Eric Shawn outside the court. Three juveniles under arrest in Austin, Texas.
21: Believed to be connected to 12 shootings across Austin that left four people injured over the weekend. Police say the suspects, a 15, 16, and 17-year-old, allegedly stole multiple vehicles and fired what they believe were random shots at homes, pedestrians, and two fire stations.
19: That's Fox's Carly Shimkus. In a court filing in Florida this morning, President Trump is moving to withdraw his $10 billion lawsuit against the IRS over leaks of his tax returns amid reports the Trump administration is preparing a compensation fund for allies of the president he believes were wrongfully investigated. The president's also warning Iran the clock is ticking, with the two sides still at a standstill in talks. He posted on Truth Social, they better move fast or there will be nothing left of them, adding time is of the essence as the president gets ready this week for a meeting with his national security team considering the possibility of resuming military strikes. America's listening to Fox News.
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0: I'm Connie Green in the KTIC News Center, which is sponsored by TNT Coins in Fremont. Thunderstorms and tornadoes tore across the listening area yesterday evening. Heavy rain, high winds, and lightning. Power outages were reported in many areas as well. Storms on Friday blew branches over power lines, causing outages as well. Hosting a fly-in event at the Blair Executive Airport will be considered at the Blair Airport Authority meeting tomorrow evening in Blair City Council Chambers, 7 p.m., 218 South 16th Street. Vehicles reported at a construction site in the 6,000 block of Hidden Valley Lane at 3:50 a.m. Saturday ended up being workers trying to get a head start on rebuilding from a previous tornado, according to the Washington County Sheriff's activity summary. Those are the latest stories from the KTIC News Center.
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26: 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Chad Moyer with you here for an hour as Joel Yanacek is off calling state baseball over on our sister station, 107.9 The Bull. That just got underway, so you get to deal with me for the next hour. 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
26: 9:06 at KTIC. Good morning. It is 52 degrees and cloudy skies. Before we get to the weather for today, let's quickly recap yesterday and with the storms that rolled through. Look at this. We got some rainfall in the region, and it looks like 3/4 to an inch covers a lot of what fell in the area. Here at the KTIC studios, we had 70 hundredths. The highest amount noted was 3 inches over in Monroe. But just some of the other rainfall totals that were submitted here, 3/4 of an inch at Dodge, 1 inch 40 northwest of Schuyler, got 50 hundredths in Norfolk, 60 hundredths in Norfolk,

0: hundredths south of Lee, and in, right at an inch by Pender. So again, weather, it was severe, came down pretty fast at times, but it was some welcome moisture. Let's take a look at the hazardous weather outlook. Now, for today, additional strong to severe thunderstorms are forecast for this afternoon. Large hail, strong tornadoes, again a possibility. Additional chances for heavy rain on top of what we already received over the weekend. So we could see some flash flooding in the area, especially in southeast Nebraska. So once we get past today, kind of minimal in terms of any sort of severe weather possibility. So again, we do have a chance tonight for severe weather. 80% chance for a shower or thunderstorm today, high of 61, north wind 10 to 15, gusts to 20, 90% chance of rain overnight, a low of 40, windy northwest winds 15 to 25, gusts to 35, 3/4 to an inch of rain possible today. Tomorrow, Tuesday, cloudy through mid-morning, gradually clearing at a high of 58. Windy, northwest winds 15 to 25, gusts to 35. Tuesday night, mostly clear, a low of 35. Wednesday, partly sunny and a high of 60. Wednesday night, mostly cloudy, a low of 40. On Thursday, mostly cloudy and a high of 63. Thursday night, there is a slight chance for rain, mostly cloudy, 43. On Friday, a slight chance for rain, mostly cloudy, 69. Saturday's high, 75. Sunday, 82. We have 52 here at KTIC in West Point.
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4: 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Details about the trade agreement made in China last week have been released and are helping to rally the grain markets today, especially the soybeans, which were relying very heavily on this deal. The news is that China will buy $17 billion of agricultural products from the U.S. for each of the next 3 years, in addition to the 25 million metric tons of soybeans agreed on last October. Beef restrictions were also lifted, and Iran has presented another peace plan to the U.S., which is lower crude oil today. There hasn't been any news yet, though, on whether that plan has been accepted or whether they once again refuse to address the nuclear program, which would caused the president to reject that plan. And today's crop progress report comes out. Corn planting is expected to be close to 70% complete, soybeans around 65 to 67%. July corn is up 17 at 472 and 3/4, December up 13 and a quarter at 494 and a quarter. July soybeans up 34 and a half at 1211 and a half, November up 29 and a half at $12.25. July Chicago wheat up 22 and a quarter at 658, September up 21 and a quarter at 671 and a quarter. July Kansas City wheat up 12 and a quarter at $7.25, September up 12 and a quarter at 709 and 3/4. June live cattle are up 70 at 254.60, August up 30 at 248.22. August feeders are down 112 at 360.32, September down 102 at 358.15. July lean hogs are up 32 cents at 103.67, August down a nickel at 104.10. That's a check of your markets. 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
0: I'm Alex Makovica on the Rural Radio Network, and joining us to break it down is Nebraska Extension's Eric Hunt, who joins us every Monday. And boy, Eric, we've got some things to talk about this morning. What improvement, I mean, I know totals varied coast to coast, but what improvement do you see here this week? And is it meaningful to last for a little while?
2: I definitely think we are going to see some improvements, particularly southeastern, probably portions of south central Nebraska. We'll certainly see a one category improvement in the drought monitor this week. And I would say that just given that we did pick up multiple rounds of precipitation for a lot of us, with at least some portion of that actually being a very useful steady rain, I think the moisture is truly meaningful. The other good news is that I don't think the frost is going to shut off for at least a little while. I don't think we're looking at just days and days of it raining consecutively, but we are looking at multiple chances of rain in the next 7 to 10 days, probably the next 2 weeks. Again, there's a lot of north central and western section state that really did not pick up nearly as much as we would have probably have liked in the last 48 hours. But there's going to be chances for some moisture in those places too here the next couple of weeks.
0: Obviously, portions of winter wheat country here in Nebraska, like you mentioned, did not pick up what we were hoping. But those areas that did, is that crop too far gone? Did that help at all?
2: Oh, boy, that's a great question. I think the crop is a little better in the southwestern portion of the state. So it's very possible that the rain that did come, particularly if it was on the order of 3/4 inch to 1 inch, may have helped it some or maybe even quite a bit. My understanding is the wheat, dry land wheat in the southern panhandle was already pretty much done for. And I think late last week with those warm temperatures and just insanely low dew points might have done it in.
0: Yeah, most definitely. All right, that's Nebraska Extension's Eric Hunt joining us as he does every Monday here on the Rural Radio Network. Eric, thanks so much.
2: Thanks, Alex.
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8: Classic Country KTIC. Good to have you with us here this morning. It's 9:16 and 51 degrees, cloudy skies. Taking a look at the radar, we didn't get a chance to do that on weather a few minutes ago. As far as moisture goes, there's a lot of moisture in Missouri, central Missouri, and off into Illinois. to the west of us, quite a bit of light rain in Wyoming and South Dakota, entering the panhandle of Nebraska. Locally, a little bit of rain between, from Albion and points to the west, just a little bit, some scattered showers kind of speckled across the region as well. Nothing significant, but again, we are looking for perhaps another round of strong to severe thunderstorms today in our area. But as far as the prognosticators go, they say it's going to be in the southern part of our listening area. So we'll definitely, as always, keep you up to date in the latest in weather right here on KTIC. All right, 9:17, 51 degrees. Ag feature is coming up in a moment. We'll get an update on New World screwworm and exactly kind of where we're at in combating that pest, doing what we can to keep that out of the United States. Rod Bain has an update from USDA. We will hear that in a moment. First, it's time for the Mark Merrill Family Minute.
9: Men, are you losing the battle against sexual temptation? I'm Mark Merrill with today's Family Minute. We're constantly being bombarded by sexual images in movies, magazines, television. The list goes on and on. And unfortunately, these seemingly small temptations have the power to ruin relationships. But instead of giving up and giving in, here are three ways to fight against sexual temptation. First, fight with your eyes. When tempted, don't take that second look. Second, fight with your mind. 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
8: It is time for this week's update from Kelp Seed and Fertilizer in West Point. Let's visit with Jeff Wilmes. This newly seeded crop kind of feels like it's coming up in somewhat of a stressful environment. Is that a fair statement?
10: Yeah, that is a fair statement, Chad, because there's always going to be stress, and weeds are a stress. 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
8: It's playing defense, but having some offensive benefits too, right?
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8: Jeff Wilmes, Kelp Seed and Fertilizer in West Point, with this week's update.
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13: Recent groundbreaking ceremony at Moore Air Base in Southern Texas.
14: Last August, we pledged to build a new World Tourism sterile flight production facility right here in the United States, which we have never had before.
13: Attended by Agriculture Secretary Brooke Rollins and various dignitaries, was not just the start of construction on a new facility. It served as a milestone and an opportunity to cite progress within USDA's five-pronged strategy to keep New World screwworm from entering our nation and protect U.S. livestock, pets, and wildlife from this threat. I'm Rod Bain. Secretary Rollins joins us as we receive a progress report on NWS prevention and eradication efforts in this edition of Agriculture USA. Soon to be in operation, the Agriculture Department's new sterile fly production facility in southern Texas, an initial facility as well, as in the first ever constructed in the U.S.
14: It's going to be up and running by the end of next year. Once operational, this facility will initially produce an additional 100 million sterile flies per week in phase one. But eventually, when we get to stage two, which will be the end of 2028, we'll be at 300 million sterile flies.
13: Agriculture Secretary Brooke Rollins at the facility's groundbreaking ceremony. And while this latest step in our country's efforts in protection against the invasive New World screwworm and potential devastating impacts to the U.S. cattle and livestock industry, pets, and native wildlife, it also served as an update, one of several, of how the five-pronged plan to fight NWS introduced by the Secretary and USDA last summer is progressing. First,
14: innovating our way to eradication,
13: introducing an NWS scientific grant challenge, including a $100 million investment.
14: We have 226 proposals at about $660 million, and a big part of that is therapeutics, et cetera, and we'll have more announcements on that soon.
13: And last September, the Food and Drug Administration
14: issued a whole suite of emergency use authorizations and conditional approvals to treat and prevent New World screwworm in cattle, dogs, cats, and other species.
13: Second, protecting the U.S. border from New World screwworm, with efforts including
14: the dispersal facility we opened up just a couple of months ago and this unprecedented sterile fly production facility.
13: As for the strengthening surveillance and detection component of the five-pronged plan,
14: today, APHIS has tested nearly 51,000 fly specimens. All have been negative for the New World screwworm. We have examined over 15,000 wildlife across 78 species in 176 counties along the borders of Arizona, New Mexico, and Texas, and contiguous, all negative for the New World screwworm.
13: The Secretary adds continued partnership with Mexico and NWS surveillance and detection efforts remain a vital part of the strategy,
14: including helping them monitor 750 additional New World screwworm traps. And then investing another $21 million to support the modernization of Mexico's Matapa production facility, which will be operational this summer, which will add an additional 100 million sterile flies to the battle at hand.
13: Then there is increased stakeholder and public awareness and education of New World screwworm, its impacts, and how citizens can monitor and stay vigilant against its entry into the U.S., including recent actions by the Animal and Plant Health Inspection Service, such as
14: an updated national disease response strategy, and it updated the initial playbook we put out last fall, providing the training and webinars for federal, state, tribal, and veterinary partners. We've continued to have constant conversations with our partners on the ground. We have held over 50 stakeholder meetings and continue to expand that outreach.
13: Part of that public education and awareness involves the website www.screwworm.gov. These efforts, along with existing ones, such as closure of the border to Mexican live cattle imports, border protection via USDA Animal and Plant Health Inspection Service tick riders, and the already operational sterile fly production facility in Panama, provides the Agriculture Secretary hope for reaching the end goals
14: of what I believe personally ultimately leads to the eradication forever of this pest.
13: This has been Agriculture USA. I'm Rod Bain reporting for the U.S. Department of Agriculture in Washington, D.C.
8: All right. Thank you very much there, Rod. Appreciate the insights into that. It's 51 degrees, cloudy skies here at KTIC. Good morning. Chad Moyer with you here on the Midday Show, KTIC. Well, let's see. We have Connie Green news coming up at the bottom of the hour. Complete check on the weather forecast. Another update on markets with the Rural Radio Network. Those are the things coming up here in the next 15 minutes or so. Up next, it is an update on our mid-morning business update. That is with Fox Business. We will get that in just a minute. Stay tuned here at KTIC.
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17: Stocks opened narrowly mixed and turned higher. Investors are looking at higher interest rates on U.S. treasuries and elevated oil prices after reports of a drone strike near a nuclear plant in the United Arab Emirates. Brent crude, the global benchmark, has topped $107 a barrel. West Texas Intermediate at $103. Two of the largest utilities in the U.S. are merging. NextEra of Florida is buying Virginia's Dominion Energy. It's a $67 billion deal. NextEra shares down 3%, Dominion up 10%. United Health Group shares down 1.5%. Berkshire Hathaway says it sold many of its smaller stock holdings, including United Health. However, Berkshire purchased Delta shares, which are higher. That's your Fox Business Report. I'm Ginny Cosola. Invested in you.
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8: 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It's almost 9:30. We'll get you up to date with the latest in news with Connie Green from the KTIC newsroom. And then we'll be back with a check on the weather forecast and kind of the situation after the severe storms that we had roll through the area last night. And then, get you into potentially some more severe storms that'll be on the way here potentially later today. So, yeah, a lot of information coming your way. Oh, at Farm Markets. We'll check the farm calendar, get you the song of inspiration as well before the top of the hour. So, again, a lot of information coming your way here on KTIC. It is 9:30. We have 51 degrees, cloudy skies. Let's get you the latest in local and regional news with Connie Green.
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21: I'm Connie Green in the KTIC News Center, which is sponsored by TNT Coins in Fremont, providing honest appraisals for coins, jewelry, and silverware. Friday's storms buffeted the region with high winds, hail, and heavy rain, and more of the same yesterday evening. Heavy rain, some areas reporting high winds and possible tornado touchdowns. Those storms last night also impacted electrical service in some of our listening area. Pender was without power for a time, with electrical service restored about 10:40. Other areas, including the metro area, have had reports of outages. Most of those are now restored. A former Nebraska regent and attorney with Douglas County has pled guilty to drunk driving while inflicting serious bodily injury. 34-year-old Elizabeth O'Connor was charged last summer with DUI after prosecutors said she crashed into another person while her blood alcohol content was 0.321%, more than four times the legal limit. She subsequently resigned from her role as the University of Nebraska regent in January. Repairs to the Wisner Public Library, discussion of the pool admission fee, and the monthly police report are among the agenda items for the Wisner City Council when it meets this evening, 6 p.m. in Council Chambers at 1111 Avenue E in Wisner. On Friday, Governor Jim Pillen announced appointments made to boards and commissions from December 1st of last year through April 30th. Eugene Decora of Winnebago was appointed to the Commission on Indian Affairs, while Greg Anglum of Valley has been appointed to the Conveyance Advisory Committee. Paul Van Baron of Fremont was appointed to the Coordinating Commission for Post-Secondary Education, while Misty Beer of Wayne was appointed to the Early Childhood Interagency Coordinating Committee. Douglas Temme and Kent Pulfer of Wayne, as well as William DeMirth of Plainview, were appointed to the Nebraska Dairy Industry Development Board. Anastasia Bauer-Shear of Arlington was appointed to the Serve Nebraska, Nebraska Volunteer Service Commission. Drivers in Columbus will need to adjust their routes as major roadway construction begins later this month, bringing a full closure and major infrastructure upgrades along 33rd Avenue. The City of Columbus and Gehring Construction and Ready Mix will complete the project along 33rd Avenue between 30th and 38th Street. The roadway will be closed to through traffic beginning this Thursday, May 21st, with local access maintained for residents living within the construction zone. Gehring Construction was selected as the lowest responsible bidder through the city's bidding process. Those are the latest stories from the KTIC News Center.
1: This is a Fox News Alert. I'm CJ Papa. A judge in New York City makes a key ruling regarding some evidence in the case against accused CEO killer Luigi Mangione.
2: So it's the bullet magazine, his cell phone, his passport, his wallet, and a computer chip will not be allowed into evidence. The gun, the weapon that police say was used to kill Brian Thompson, the United Healthcare CEO, will be allowed into evidence.
1: Fox's Eric Schoen outside the courthouse. Red notebook, not in the backpack, will also be allowed into evidence. Diplomatic efforts continue to prevent the war in Iran from resuming.
22: Diplomatic efforts are playing out. Reports indicate Iran has submitted a revised proposal to Pakistani mediators aimed at addressing some of the gaps in their previous response that President Trump called a piece of garbage.
1: Fox's Trey Ings in Tel Aviv. The price of oil is up today, but it's off its session highs. 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
8: 9:36, 52 degrees, cloudy skies here at KTIC. Let's take a look at the weather situation. First of all, hazardous weather outlook for eastern Nebraska, western Iowa. Additional strong to severe storms are forecast this afternoon, and an increased threat of large hail and, again, possibility for tornadoes. Additional chances for heavy rainfall on top of what we've got over the weekend. That results in the potential for some flash flooding, particularly in southeast Nebraska. Chances to see severe storm activity maximized over southeast Nebraska. So again, it kind of looks like we are in line for some rain again, but it looks like the severe stuff is going to be in the southern part of our listening area. Forecast for today, 80% chance for showers and thunderstorms, high of 61, north wind 10 to 15, gusts to 20. Tonight, 90% chance for rain or thunderstorm, low of 40, windy northwest wind 15 to 25, gusts to 35. New rainfall amounts, a half to three quarters of an inch. That means we could get another inch. Of course, locally more if you happen to be under one of those thunderstorm cells. On Tuesday, cloudy through mid-morning, gradual clearing and a high of 58. Windy tomorrow, northwest wind 15 to 25, gusts to 35. Tuesday night, mostly clear, a low of 35. Wednesday, partly sunny and a high of 60. Wednesday night, mostly cloudy, a low of 40. Thursday, mostly cloudy and a high of 63. Southeast wind 5 to 15, gusts to 25. Thursday night, slight chance for rain again, mostly cloudy, a low of 43. Friday, chance for showers, mostly cloudy, high of 69. Friday night, again, chance for rain, mostly cloudy, a low of 47. On Saturday, partly sunny, up to 75. Saturday night, slight chance for rain, partly cloudy, a low of 51. And Sunday, mostly sunny and a high of 82. Current conditions around the region, 50 in Norfolk, 51 Columbus, 57 in Omaha, 52 in Sioux City, it's 57 in Carroll. 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Again, 52 degrees and cloudy skies here at KTIC. Coming up next, it is a farm market update with the Rural Radio Network.
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6: 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With a check of your markets, I'm Lacey Shippey for the Rural Radio Network. July corn is up 18 and a quarter at 474. December up 14 and a quarter at 495 and a quarter. July soybeans are up 38 and a quarter at 1215 and a quarter. November up 32 and three quarters at 1203 and a half. July Chicago wheat up 21 and a half at 658. September up 22 at 671 and three quarters. July Kansas City wheat up 13 and a half at 701 and a half. September up 14 at 711 and a half. June live cattle are up a quarter at 254.15. August unchanged at 247.97. August feeders are down 147 at 359.97. September down 155 at 357.62. July lean hogs are up 47 cents at 103.82. 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
7: Visiting with John from Pender Grain, planning ahead, you continue to update rolling stock and things like that. What's kind of in store for Pender Grain for 2026?
9: Side dressing is becoming a more common practice, and we added a second unit to be able to side dress corn this summer.
7: Application of that fertilizer, it is very time sensitive. Having the equipment to accomplish it, that's pretty big, isn't it?
9: The new machine that I purchased actually is the latest and greatest technology for the new leader spreader boxes, so we're anxious to get it in operation and see how we like it. The one thing that everybody's noticed is this year fungicide had a huge impact on corn with the southern rust and the tar spot, and I would say the bigger thing this year is people are looking at genetics when they purchase their seed and are picking resistant hybrids or more tolerant hybrids to handle it. So that's one thing that all growers need to take a closer look at for this next crop year.
7: Again, that's John Darling, Pender Grain. So much more than grain. 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
8: Classic Country, KTIC, 943, 52 degrees. Coming up, a check on the farm calendar. Daily Chapel is just around the corner. Right now, though, here's Aaron Tippin.

0: Classic Country, KTIC, Aaron Tippin Music. Ain't nothing wrong with the radio. Now, I would give, I would put one little asterisk in there, one little caveat to that statement. There ain't nothing wrong with the radio as long as you have it on one of three frequencies, 840 AM, 98.3 FM, and 98.7 FM. And if you adhere to that, then, yes, I agree. There ain't nothing wrong with the radio. 946, 51 degrees here in West Point. We are looking for a high. Well, this is kind of where we're going to hang out with our highs. We might get up to 60 degrees or so a little bit later, but preparing for another round of rain. I hear some heavy weather potentially in the area, and then chances of rain through the next 7 days as well. Again, another update with the weather is coming up here just after 10 o'clock. J.D. Gibbs will be in with an extended midday program. He'll start at 10 o'clock here at KTIC. I'll be back with a check on the farm calendar in a minute. We have the Daily Chapel program and our Song of Inspiration and, of course, Fox News at the top of the hour. Stay tuned. 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
1: The great cattle mystery. Ever driven by a pasture and noticed all the cattle facing the same direction? Farmers have known about this for centuries. They'll tell you cattle face into the wind to stay warm or turn their broadside to the sun on cold mornings to soak up heat. Smart animals, right? But here's where it gets interesting. Back in 2008, scientists studying thousands of Google Earth images claimed they found something wild. On calm days, cattle might actually be lining up north and south with Earth's magnetic field, like living compasses. Now, the scientific jury's still out on that one. But here's what we do know for sure. Whether it's wind, sun, herd instinct, or maybe even something we haven't figured out yet, cattle are a lot smarter than most people give them credit for. And the farmers that work with them every day, they notice things the rest of us miss. Speaking of smart things you don't want to miss, be listening Monday for your chance to win a $10 More Meat Monday gift certificate. 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
0: 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Nebraska Extension is putting on a program. It's called Roller Crimpers in Action. Discover how roller crimpers can help manage cover crops without turning the soil. Growers and ag professionals interested in learning more about this, invited to NREC at Mead. It's going to be on May 20th. Starting at 9 o'clock in the morning, going till about 11:30. If you want to get more, there's no pre-registration required. If you want to get more information, the contact information is up on the farm calendar. You can also contact NREC or the extension office there in Saunders County. Again, that's May 20th, starting at 9 a.m. Farm managers, rural appraisers, real estate brokers, others interested in Iowa land markets are invited to attend this year's Soil Management and Land Valuation Conference. It's May 20th, Ames, Iowa, 98th year for this conference. And some of the things they'll talk about: land value forecast, economics shaping agriculture, AI in agriculture, financing stress in farming, update on the livestock sector, a crop market outlook, and more. Registration is underway. The link to register and get more information is up on the farm calendar. Again, that's May 20th in Ames, Iowa, Soil Management and Land Valuation Conference. Center for Ag Profitability at UNL has a webinar coming up on Thursday, May 21st, 12 noon. The focus of this one is the Nebraska On-Farm Research Network. And Director of UNL On-Farm, Adam Lisey, is going to talk a little bit about working with farmers and folks in extension, talking about fungicide cover crops, nitrogen, biologicals, drone imagery, just some of the things that they've looked at. Details at cap.unl.edu, cap.unl.edu. Again, that webinar May 21st at 12 noon. A reminder from the Iowa Department of Agriculture, the nomination deadline for the Iowa Farm Environmental Leader Award, that has been pushed back. The new deadline is May 22nd. Again, nominations can be farmers, landowners, conservation professionals, members of the public, anybody, again, who has really kind of gone above and beyond in terms of protecting the environment on working lands. Details, iowaagriculture.gov, iowaagriculture.gov. The Alliance for the Future of Agriculture in Nebraska, AFAN, is putting on a mid-year update meeting. It'll be on June 2nd at Duster's in Columbus from 3 to 5 p.m. Hear about what AFAN has been up to this year. Enjoy great conversations. Drinks and light appetizers are provided. RSVP by May 25th. Email mindyr@a-fan.org. You could also go to the website becomeafan.org. Again, that AFAN mid-year update meeting June 2nd in Columbus, 3 p.m. Nebraska Department of Agriculture and Legal Aid Nebraska putting on a farm and ranch clinic in Norfolk on May 26th. Your opportunity to sit down with an ag law attorney or an ag financial counselor to reserve a time spot. Call the Rural Response Hotline, 800-464-0258, 800-464-0258. Cumming County Feeders Golf Tournament is coming up on Thursday, June 4th. Indian Trail's a Beamer. It's a four-person scramble. Teams are preferred. If you want to golf individually, they might be able to find you a spot. Registration deadline is May 29th. Contact Tyler to get more information, 402-922-0187. Also, a reminder from your local USDA Service Center that the deadline for the Grassland CRP program sign-up, the deadline is May 29th. 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I'm Chad Moyer, reporting on KTIC.
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5: Have you ever imagined what it would be like to be taught by the greatest teacher there ever was? Can you imagine sitting at the feet of Jesus like one of his 12 disciples? Or having him come into your home like Martha and to hear from his mouth wisdom from above? Today, I would like us to reflect on the words of Jesus as recorded by Luke in chapter 6. Jesus was teaching his disciples, as well as those who hear or read his words, about three actions that followers of him should not do. He also gave them three actions that his followers should do. Yesterday, the first do not command was, "Do not judge, and you will not be judged." I connected the first do not judge command with, Be merciful. I close with, in Jesus we see a teacher who did what he preached. Jesus did not enter this world to condemn the world, but to save the world. Jesus, like his heavenly Father, is merciful. His mercy extends to you. Yes, to you, no matter your sin or disobedience to your Creator and his commands. The second do not command is, do not condemn. Condemning is taking judging another step further. Have you ever said, "God damn him," or "God damn her"? Have you ever wished malice, that is, harm to others? The followers of Jesus were guilty of this. One day, the disciples were offended that certain towns and villages in Samaria did not welcome Jesus. They asked Jesus, "Lord, do you want us to call down fire from heaven to destroy them?" In other words, they not only judged these towns and villages, they were condemning them. But Jesus turned and rebuked them. In other words, Jesus said, knock it off. I connected Jesus' second do not command with do be forgiving. None of us is in a position to condemn others. We are all guilty. There's no one who is innocent. No one who is born innocent, as one inherits his or her nature from one's parents. Sinful parents cannot produce sinless babies. We refer to this as our sinful nature. We are born sinners, born enemies of God. Yes, enemies of God in opposition to God's ways. The good news is that God offers you forgiveness. God sent his son who was condemned, who was nailed to the cross in humiliation, who suffered his father's just judgment. And while Jesus hung, he spoke these words, Father, forgive them, for they know not what they do. Jesus' forgiveness extends to you. Jesus' spirit moves the believer in Christ to be forgiving. Yes, forgive others as you have been and are forgiven.
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1: Some evidence against Luigi Mangione will not be allowed at his murder trial. I'm Dave Anthony, Fox News. A judge ruled this morning in the state court in New York. Prosecutors cannot use some of the items police found in Mangione's backpack when he was questioned at a McDonald's in Pennsylvania. Days after UnitedHealthcare CEO Brian Thompson was shot dead outside a Manhattan hotel in 2024.
2: Because there was no search warrant at that time for that backpack. The cell phone that he had, his passport, his wallet, and a computer chip.
1: However, Fox's Eric Sean reports from outside that court in New York City, the gun found in the backpack and Mangione's journal detailing his anti-healthcare views can be evidence at trial. They were found in a search at the police station after Mangione's arrest.
2: The red diary will be allowed in and the weapon will be allowed in. So obviously the judge has ruled that that was a legal search at the police station.
1: Now a different legal case. Attorneys for President Trump filed a motion today in Florida to withdraw his $10 billion lawsuit against the IRS over leaks of his tax returns.
3: The court filing does not mention any settlement between President Trump and the IRS. However, ABC News reported last week a potential deal would create a $1.7 billion fund to settle accusations of wrongful investigations and prosecutions. President Trump and many of his allies have long accused the Biden administration of weaponizing the Justice Department against political enemies.
1: That's Fox's Jared Halpern of the White House. The president has just posted another rant against what he calls the fake media's coverage of the Iran conflict the day after warning on Truth Social that Iran has to act fast to make a deal and the clock's ticking.
4: We understand, according to regional sources, that President Trump has been presented with a variety of options, and these would likely include going after the remaining leadership of the Iranian regime and also a variety of other targets, going after the storage facilities where they still have a variety of missiles in underground areas.
1: Fox's Trey Yingston, Tel Aviv. 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
9: I'm Connie Green in the KTIC News Center, which is sponsored by TNT Coins in Fremont. High winds, possible tornado touchdowns during last night's storm. Many were without power, including the Pender area, though power was restored later in the evening. The metro area also reported many power outages. Repairs to the Wisner Public Library and discussion of the pool admission fee are among the agenda items for the Wisner City Council when it meets this evening, 6 p.m., in Council Chambers at 1111 Avenue E in Wisner. Drivers in Columbus will see construction along 33rd Avenue later this week. Roadways will be closed off starting on Thursday. Those are just a few of the stories from the KTIC News Center.
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13: 50 degrees at Classic Country KTIC Norfolk, 51 in West Point. Good morning. I'm J.D. Gibbs in for Joel Yatacek. As Chad Moyer was last hour, Joel's down in the Omaha Metro covering state baseball action, which you can hear over on our sister station, 107.9 The Bull. Some stronger thunderstorms were out in central Nebraska earlier this morning. They have continued north and east, but by the time they made it up here into northeast Nebraska, just a few areas of thunderstorms, nothing approaching severe. Other than that, some light to moderate rain could be loud again later. Additional strong to severe storms are forecast this afternoon with an increased threat for large hail and strong tornadoes, especially in parts of southeast Nebraska and southwest Iowa. But the additional chances include heavy rainfall on top of what's already fallen since Friday night, which will result in a potential for flash flooding in those areas especially. Here in West Point today, a 50% chance of showers and thunderstorms, cloudy with a high of 61, north wind 5 to 15, gusting to 20. Then tonight, showers likely and thunderstorms possible, a low of 40, and that wind will be out of the northwest at 15 to 25, gusting to 35 miles per hour. We'll have a cloudy start to the day tomorrow, but will gradually clear off and get to a high of 58. A little windy, northwest wind 15 to 25, gusting to 35 miles per hour. Then tomorrow night, we'll be clear with a low of 35, light northeast breeze. Partly sunny on Wednesday, a high of 60. Wednesday night, cloudy and 40. On Thursday, a slight chance of showers and storms in the afternoon, cloudy with a high of 63. Thursday night, a chance of rain and storms, cloudy, 43 degrees. A chance of showers and thunderstorms on Friday.

0: 3 degrees. A chance of showers and thunderstorms on Friday. Mostly cloudy with a high of 69. Friday night, a chance of rain and storms, cloudy and 47. Will be partly sunny on Saturday, topping out at 75. Saturday night, a slight chance of rain and storms, partly cloudy, 51. And Sunday, we'll have sunshine and get to a high of 82. In the region, it is 51 at Sioux Falls, 52 in Vermilion at Sioux City, Wayne 51, Classic Country KTIC Norfolk 50. It's 53 in Fremont, Tecama, Blair, Wahoo, Council Bluffs all at 55, with Lincoln and Omaha both at 57. It's also 57 in Harlan, Audubon, and Carroll, Iowa. Atlantic 59, Denison 55. 54 in Tecama, and we are at 51 degrees here at Classic Country KTIC in West Point.
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4: 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Grains are riding high today on the details of the trade agreement made in China last week, especially the soybeans, which were relying very heavily on this deal. China will buy $17 billion of agricultural products from the U.S. for each of the next 3 years, as well as the annual 25 million metric tons of soybeans agreed on last October. Beef restrictions were also lifted, which could be supportive to the cattle market, though feeders are feeling the pressure today from rising grains as the cost of feed rises as well. And on today's crop progress report, traders are looking for the corn planting pace to be close to 70% complete. Soybeans are expected to be between 65 and 67% finished. July corn is up 19 and a quarter at 475, December up 15 at 496. July soybeans are up 38 and a quarter at 1215 and a quarter, November up 31 and three quarters at 1202 and a quarter. July Chicago wheat up 22 and a half at 658 and a quarter, September up 22 and a quarter at 672. July Kansas City wheat up 12 and three quarters at $7.75. September up 13 and a half at 7.11. July soybean meal is up 390 at 338.20. July bean oil up 161 at 75.49. June live cattle are up 35 cents at 254.25. August up 57 at 248.50. August feeders are down 47 at 360.95. September down 72 at 358.45. July lean hogs are up 17 at 103.52, August down 20 at 103.95. 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
1: Hello, America, and welcome again to the Ag Resource Market Watch with the latest news direct from the Chicago Board of Trade. I'm Dan Bossi on Monday, the 18th of May. Chicago Board of Trade grain futures are sharply higher this morning, reacting to the news from President Trump in the White House on the weekend. Now, on Sunday, the White House indicated that the U.S. and China had did a trade deal for an additional $17 billion of U.S. agricultural trade. That was on top of the 25 million metric tons of soybeans that China planned to buy last October. All told, if we put both amounts, that would equal about $29 to $30 billion. That puts us very close to where we were with the Phase 1 agreement back in 2020 and 2021, when U.S. grain prices rallied substantially relative to demand and, of course, tightening stocks. We'll see what happens this time, but again, this is a supportive news to the market, though again, China is not offering any confirmation. Until next time, I'm Dan Bossi, this broadcast being brought to you by Ag Resource.
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6: It is time for this week's update from Kelp Seed and Fertilizer in West Point. Let's visit with Jeff Wilmes. This newly seeded crop kind of feels like it's coming up in somewhat of a stressful environment. Is that a fair statement?
7: Yeah, that is a fair statement, Chad, because there's always going to be stress, and weeds are a stress. 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
6: It's playing defense, but having some offensive benefits too, right?
7: 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So yeah, you really, really help it be defensive and just be a lot stronger package that way. 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
6: Jeff Wilmes, Kelp Seed and Fertilizer in West Point, with this week's update.
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3: 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Good morning. I'm J.D. Gibbs, and a bit early for Joel Janacek, who's down in Omaha covering state baseball. Husker small ball. Wow, what a weekend for the Husker baseball and softball programs. Husker softball, for the first time ever, hosting a super regional down in Lincoln. Very exciting times. Let's find out more about the Diamond Sports.
9: Time for the Husker Diamond Report. Nebraska softball holds on and wins three in the home NCAA regional. Now the Super Regionals up next, right back in Lincoln. The tournament started rough for Nebraska. They had to come back on the Summit League champs, South Dakota, in the first game after falling behind 1-0 after the fourth inning. Proper hitting in the fifth and sixth helped the Huskers play four runs, and they went on to win the first game, but close. Game two was also close against a ranked Grand Canyon team. Nebraska won that 2-0. And then Sunday, the final game, the Huskers scored in the bottom of the first against Grand Canyon, and then there were no runs after that. They won 1-0 and clinched their hosting spot in the Super Regionals. This week, they face Oklahoma State starting Thursday. More on that later this week, and more on Nebraska baseball tomorrow on the Diamond Report as they make the Big Ten baseball tournament as the 2 seed. And that's the Husker Diamond Report. I'm Parker Sizem.
3: Thank you, Parker. Very exciting. I watched quite a bit. I should say my family and I watched quite a bit of Husker softball over the weekend. Man, that was fun to watch. 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
6: It is time for the Red Minute, brought to you by Red Star Fertilizer. Here's the head of Red Star Fertilizer, Tom Stanton. Tom, as we're looking at 2026 growing season, what is the situation specifically with our fertilizer plan? What are some of the questions that farmers are contemplating right now?
11: You know, the biggest thing is nitrogen. The cost per acre of nitrogen has increased by $35 an acre. 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
6: 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You're keeping that nitrogen there longer, right?
11: 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What has changed is how we're using the nitrogen, how we're placing the nitrogen to become more efficient with our nitrogen. But the key thing is how and when am I applying it, and am I protecting it, and what am I protecting it with?
6: That's Tom Stanton with Red Star Fertilizer. 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
3: 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Congratulations to Ross. Just picked up the meat certificate with More Meat Mondays. We play the little game every Monday morning while Joel Janacek is hosting the KTIC Midday Show.

0: Classic Country, KTIC, Patty Loveless. Before her, John Conley. We are at 50 degrees at Norfolk, 51 in West Point.
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8: I'm Connie Green in the KTIC News Center, which is sponsored by TNT Coins and Fremont, trusted experts buying coins, silver, jewelry, and collectibles. Thunderstorms and tornadoes tore across the listening area yesterday evening. Heavy rain, high winds, and lightning. Power outages were reported in several areas as well. Tornado sirens were heard in Omaha, Blair, and surrounding communities in Washington, Cass, Saunders, Douglas, and Sarpy counties. Most of the damage from that storm was felt in western Iowa, with tornado sirens heard in Pottawatomie County. Storms on Friday blew branches over power lines, causing outages as well. Hosting a fly-in event at the Blair Executive Airport will be considered at the Blair Airport Authority meeting tomorrow evening, as well as discussion of the North Expansion Area, consideration of a new logo for the organization, and establishing a site reservation process. All that awaits members of the Airport Authority in its meeting tomorrow night in Blair City Council Chambers at 7 o'clock at 218 South 16th Street. The Sioux City Planning and Zoning Commission could approve the future location of a drive-through coffee shop during Tuesday's meeting. Tuesday at 4 p.m., Sioux City's Planning and Zoning Commission will be asking to approve a proposed 7 Brew coffee chain. According to the Planning and Zoning Commission's pre-agenda, that property is located at 5758 Sunnybrook Drive in the parking lot of Lowe's. The store would consist of a building and two-lane drive-through covered by a canopy. If the commission approves the plan, the proposal would go to the Sioux City Council for final approval. A 57-year-old man was cited for assault after a disturbance in the 19,000 block of Dutch Hall Road Saturday evening. Also on the Washington County Sheriff's activity summary for the weekend, vehicles reported at a construction site in the 6,000 block of Hidden Valley Lane at 3:50 a.m. on Saturday ended up being workers trying to get a head start on rebuilding a home damaged from a previous tornado. Also on Sheriff Mike Robinson's report, a 46-year-old woman was arrested in the 6900 block of County Road 32 for domestic violence, terroristic threats, strangulation, and tampering with evidence. Those are just a few of the matters handled by the Washington County Sheriff's Office for May 15th through this morning. In April, 11 people were killed in traffic crashes on Nebraska roadways, according to information collected by the Nebraska Department of Transportation. 3 of 10 vehicle occupants killed were not using seat belts, 5 were using seat belts, and 2 had seat belt usage marked as unknown. 9 of the fatalities were in rural locations. Those are the latest stories from the KTIC News Center.
9: News, I'm Therese Crowley. Luigi Mangione will face the telltale evidence at his New York trial for the murder of UnitedHealthcare CEO Brian Thompson. The matching gun in his diary under a judge's ruling on evidence.
10: What the jury will not learn about, the bullet magazine full of bullets that Officer Christy Wasser found wrapped in wet underwear, because that was found in the backpack at McDonald's. The backpack was 9 feet away at another table.
9: Fox's Eric Shawn. President Trump urging Iran to come back to the table fast before there's nothing left. And what appears to be his final warning. U.S. officials say President Trump wants a deal to end the war, but Iran's repeated refusal to give up its nuclear options puts the bombing by the U.S. and Israel back on the table. The president dropping a $10 billion lawsuit against the IRS for leaking his tax returns, with reports of a deal to create a new victims fund. 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
0: 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I'm JD and for Joel Janacek on the Midday Show. 50 degrees at Classic Country KTIC Norfolk, 51 in West Point. Few areas of scattered showers, couple of thunderstorms have been across northeast Nebraska over the last hour, hour and a half. Nothing approaching severe limits or anything like that. Just some rain and a few claps of thunder. We do have a 50% chance of showers and thunderstorms for the rest of the day. Cloudy otherwise, with a high of 61 and a north wind 5 to 15 gusting to 20. Rain is likely tonight and thunderstorms will be possible. And additional strong to severe storms are forecast for some of the region this afternoon, with an increased threat for large hail and strong tornadoes. Additional chances for heavy rainfall on top of what has already fallen since Friday night will result in a potential for flash flooding, especially in parts of southeast Nebraska. Chances to see the severe storm activity are strongest over southeast Nebraska later on. We'll get to a low of 40 tonight, and we'll be windy with a northwest wind 15 to 25, gusting to 35. Tomorrow, we'll have a cloudy start. Eventually, we'll clear off, getting to a high of 58. And that wind out of the northwest, still 15 to 25, gusting to 35. Clear tomorrow night, 35 degrees. Wind becomes light northeast in the evening. Then Wednesday, partly sunny with a high of 60 and a light southeast wind around 5 to 10 miles per hour. Wednesday night, cloudy and 40, then a slight chance of rain and storms. Thursday afternoon, a mostly cloudy day with a high of 63. Still mostly cloudy Thursday night with a chance of showers and thunderstorms, a low of 43. Friday, we have a chance of rain and storms. We'll be cloudy and get up to 69. A chance of showers and storms Friday night, cloudy, 47. Saturday, partly sunny with a high of 75. That night, we'll have a slight chance of rain and storms, partly cloudy, 51 degrees. And sunshine on Sunday with a high of 82. It's 51 in Sioux Falls, 52 Vermilion, 52 in rain in the Sioux City Metro, 51 at Wayne. Classic Country KTIC Norfolk is at 50. It is 50 in Columbus, Fremont 53, Wahoo 54, Lincoln and Omaha both at 57, so are Council Bluffs, Harlan, and Carroll, Iowa. Audubon and Atlantic are each at 59, Denison, Iowa 55. In Blair, it's 55, Takema 54, and we are at 51 degrees in West Point. 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
14: 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July corn is up 19 and 3 quarters at 475 and a quarter. December up 15 at 496. July soybeans up 38 and a half at 1215 and 3 quarters. November up 32 and a quarter at 1203. July Chicago wheat is up 24 at 659 and 3 quarters. September up 23 and a half at 673 and a quarter. July Kansas City wheat up 12 at $7. September up 12 and 3 quarters at 710 and a quarter. June live cattle are up 47 at 254.35. August up 42 at 248.35. August feeders are down 117 at 360.27. September down 140 at 357.77. July lean hogs are down 27 cents at 103.07. That's a check of your markets. 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
15: 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Tom, as we're looking at 2026 growing season, what is the situation specifically with our fertilizer plan? What are some of the questions that farmers are contemplating right now?
16: You know, the biggest thing is nitrogen. 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
16: 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But the key thing is, how and when am I applying it, and am I protecting it, and what am I protecting it with?
15: That's Tom Stanton with Red Star Fertilizer. 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
1: Hello, this Tuesday, May 19th, will be a special bred cow and pears auction here at the Atkinson Livestock Market. Going to get started on the way ups at 9 a.m., pears at noon, followed by the bred cows and heifers. We are expecting 300 pears and 150 to 200 bred cows. On the pears, you'll have 100 of these good first calf pears from Jeff Hoster, Wes Palmer, and Brad Larson. Complete dispersion of second calf to solid mouth pears from Matt and Steve Kaup. Over 100 short, solid, and broken mouth pears from Jeff Hoster and Sabatka Cattle and Hay. Plus several more young to solid mouth pears. On the bred cows, Jay Stewart with 30 black and Hereford fall calvers. More Hereford fall cows from the Barnes Ranch. Kurt Morrow, 10 Red Angus fall bred heifers, plus several more good summer and fall calving black cows from Hostert's, Scudler, Proviance, Phillips, Crumley, Lever, Osborne, and more. Check out our website for more details and videos. That's 300 pairs and 200 bred cows this Tuesday, May 19th, at the Old Reliable Atkinson Livestock Market.
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3: Coming up at Mitchell Livestock Market, Mitchell, South Dakota, starting out on Wednesday morning, May 20th, 9 a.m., selling the butcher cows and bulls. 10 a.m. will be on the fat cattle, then back on the way-ups, breeding stock, and baby and started calves. We will be selling cow-calf pairs and some bred cows at 1 p.m. on Wednesday afternoon, finishing up with 50 to 100 head of these baby and started calves. Consignments for the pair and the bred sale. 35 black running-age cow-calf pair. Here's 20 black-white-face running-age cows with nice black and baldy calves at side. They're vaccinated up. Here's 20 black short-term pair, black calves at side. Calves are vaccinated up. 15 fancy black-white-face heifer pair. Calves are blacks and baldies, and they're all vaccinated. Here's 55 bred cows. They're black running-age cows, bred to black bulls, calving now into the fall months. Here's 42 black and red short-term cows, bred to wolf black bulls, and they're calving now into the summer months. Here's some breeding bulls. 4 Charlet yearling breeding bulls tested and ready to go. 1 Black Angus yearling bull. Here's 1 Charlet breeding bull selling Wednesday afternoon. And on Thursday, May 21st, Mitchell Livestock Market special feeder cattle sale will be starting at 9:30 a.m. Consignments include 180 black steer heifers weighing 7 to 950. They're home raised and no implants. Here's 120 yearling steers. They're weighing 9 to 1100. 55 fancy home-raised black steers are 1,000 pounds and no implants. Another 56 fancy black steers, 1,000 pounds, no implants since owned. Here's 35 black steers, 900 pounds. They're home-raised and no implants. 20 black steer heifers, 5 to 700 pounds. They're home-raised and the heifers have no implants, just to mention a few. Need any more information or to consign any of these upcoming sales at Mitchell Livestock Market, please call Mitchell Livestock at 605-996-6543. 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Pray for rain. 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
4: Ogle Isle Livestock regular sale with a special stock cow and cow-calf pair sale this Wednesday, May 20th, starting at 8:30 a.m. on way-up cows, bulls, and heiferettes. At 12:30, we'll sell baby calves. And at 1 p.m., cow-calf pairs followed by stock cows. In the pair division, the Brule Canyon Ranch, 175 Angus black-white-faced red and red white face cows with calves at side. They'll be short term cows and tagged to match. My Cattle Company, Kate and Lacey Yates, 80 head of red Angus and a few red white face short term cows with Eaton Charlet sired calves at side. Here's Justin and Rhett Shrewsbury, 48 head of red Angus cows with calves at side. They'll be short term cows. MT Livestock, 42 head of Angus short, solid, and short term cows with calves at side. Robert and Kate Benjamin, 35 semi Angus cross, 9-year-old to 12-year-old cows with calves at side. Dusty Paxton, 35 head of Hereford heifers with their very first calf at side. They'll be tagged to match. Scott Anderson, 18 head of Angus, 5 and 6-year-old cows with calves at side. Galen Bartling, 14 Angus and black white face cows with black white face calves at side. They'll be 7 to 9-year-old cows. Logan Bartling, 10 head of Hereford cows with black white face calves at side. They'll all be 8-year-old cows. And Rod Thayer, 9 head of black and black white face cows with calves at side. They'll be short term. All this and many more valued consignments this Wednesday, May the 20th. For more information, go to OgleIsleLive.com.
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0: Classic Country, KTIC. I'm J.D. Gibbs. Was in early for Joel Janacek, who's covering state baseball down in Omaha. Farm Director Chad Moyer is in the studio. How are you?
1: Hey, it's a Monday. We're making our way through it. So a little bit of cleanup in the area. And, you know, who knows? Maybe a little bit more rain here. So, it feels like a lot of the crops are in the ground. So a drink is not a bad thing. That's what I would say.
0: I tell you, man, we didn't have any. We had the strong winds at our place, but yeah, boy, that the lightning show the last two nights. Whoa. But the rain, basically, we just got a lot of rain at our place with wind, no damage or anything. So we like the rain.
1: Yeah, and I would agree. I would concur with that. In Beamer, we didn't even get any hail. I hear it did hail in Wisner a little bit last night. But in Beamer, we just had the heavy rain. That was it. So.
0: Well, let's hope we keep just getting the heavy rain, because rain's a good thing.
1: Yes, rain makes grain, and the whole, it goes downhill from there.
0: This report with Chad is brought to you by Jones Manufacturing, Mighty Giant Tub Grinder, serious grinding power driven by John Deere. Here's Chad.
1: All right. You mentioned that game over that Joel is doing over on the sister station. I just looked at the score. It is tied 1-1 in the bottom of the seventh. Guardian Angels, Central Catholic, West Point, Beamer. The Patriots are up in the bottom of the seventh. Neither team scored until the sixth inning, and they each scored one run. So it it is 1-1 in the bottom of the seventh, and GACC, West Point, Beamer, up to bat as we speak.
0: Let's get a home run or five right here.
1: Oh, wouldn't that be fun? A walk-off in the state tournament? Absolutely. Let's do it.
0: All for it.
1: Yeah, that's right. All right, here we go. Cash livestock update. Let's go to cattle country and see what's going on here today. China is granting beef export licenses to U.S. plants that have been suspended. That's going to allow for greater export business in an already tight domestic market. Very strong cash cattle last week indicates that demand remains strong. Now, if the export quotas and tariffs are eliminated for beef imports, might put a little bit of pressure on domestic beef prices. We'll have to see again how that all kind of plays out. And it was kind of interesting to watch that export certification story as it was playing out, because China renewed export licenses for 425 plants that were suspended for more than a year. They added 77 new plants, but then some were suspended again about 12 hours later. So there was some confusion about that. So it looks like that has been reversed. Indeed, the new licenses have been granted in total. So again, we'll kind of see how the trade wants to treat that and in practicality how that plays out moving forward. Last week, we saw light to moderate trade again throughout the week. Wider ranges were the story last week. Dressed business 400 to 415, most of it at 410 to 415, 7 to 12 higher than the prior week. Southern live deals 260 to 265, most of it 3 to 5 higher at 260 to 262. Totals from last week, Nebraska 32,300. Cash sales and the Iowa total just shy of 29,000. Kansas right at 10,000. And Texas about 3,200. Total slaughter last week, 535,000 head. 8,000 more than the week before. For the week ending May 9th, imported beef into the U.S., 54,500 metric tons. That's down about 5% on the week. It looks like it's down about 7%, give or take, on the four-week average. Looks like it's going to be another quiet Monday in cattle country. Buyers and sellers busy taking inventory, preparing for the week ahead. Bids and asking prices obviously have not been established yet. We'll wait for that till later in the week. Beef cutouts are expected to be higher. Light boxed movement is anticipated. So that's what we have on the beef side of the markets. Let's take a break, come back. We will update the hogs. We will do that right after this.
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1: All right, over to the hog side of the markets here. Increased pork demand is possible through the summer here, especially if folks are looking for that value choice in terms of a red meat. The fund traders continue to reduce their long positions, seeing little reason for prices to trend higher, at least right now. Hog futures did hold support last week. The longer they remain that way, the more support would build under these markets. As far as what's going on at the terminals here, looks like no new numbers yet from the terminals. When they become available, why, we'll get that information to you as soon as possible. Latest numbers on the mercantile, we are kind of mixed here this morning. Nearby live cattle futures are slightly higher. The feeder cattle are down about 1.5, and the hogs are just slightly lower, 25 to 50 lower. Grains on the Board of Trade, from the weekend news, continue to trade higher. Corn is up 15 to 20. Soybeans are 30 to 40 cents higher. We'll have an update with the Rural Radio Network. That'll be on the air at 11:10 here at KTIC. That's your cash livestock update for today. I'm Chad Moyer. JD, we will send things back to you.
0: All right. And did I hear you correctly? Extra innings on that baseball game?
1: If what I'm seeing is correct, it looks like there was no score in the seventh inning. So to me, it looks like it is the it is extra innings. Now, I'm not listening over there, but where there was a dash before in the bottom of the seventh, now it's got a goose egg. So that to me looks like extra innings. So we'll keep an eye on that. We'll let you know what's going on with the. And it, like I told JD, this is it. This is the season, right? If you don't win, there is no tomorrow. So. Go Patriots.
0: That's right. 35 years ago yesterday, by the way, Chad and everybody else, 35 years ago yesterday, I was a senior in high school sitting at Rosenblatt Stadium watching my baseball team win the state championship. 35 years later, and we're still excited about it. Ralston Rams.
1: See, there you go. That's awesome.
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4: A split decision for Luigi Mangione. I'm Lisa Brady, Fox News. A judge in that state case over the killing of a healthcare executive is excluding some of the evidence, but allowing key pieces to remain.
5: A gun and notebook, prosecutors say, link Luigi Mangione to the 2024 killing of United Healthcare CEO Brian Thompson will be allowed as evidence in his New York State murder trial, according to a ruling by Judge Gregory Caro, who also gave the defense some wins, granting a motion to suppress evidence found during what he called an improper, warrantless initial search of a backpack at the Pennsylvania McDonald's where Mangione was arrested. Among the inadmissible evidence, a loaded magazine, cell phone, passport, wallet, and computer chip.
4: Fox's Lillian Wu, the judge ruling that a later search at the police station following Mangione's arrest was lawful and that evidence can be used. The state trial is tentatively set to begin in September, followed by a federal trial expected this fall. President Trump, his two oldest sons, and the Trump Organization are dropping a lawsuit against the IRS over leaked tax returns in exchange for creation of what the Justice Department is calling an anti-weaponization fund, allowing a process for other claims of weaponization to be heard and addressed. DOJ says the fund will receive more than $1.7 billion from a perpetual appropriation for the department to settle and pay cases. Democrats and government watchdogs are calling it unprecedented and a corrupt arrangement and say they will fight it. Iran reportedly sending a revised proposal to Pakistani mediators.
6: This comes as the economic situation inside of Iran is getting worse each day due to the ongoing U.S. blockade of Iranian ports. CENTCOM says more than 80 commercial vessels have been redirected and four were disabled to enforce the blockade.
4: Fox's Trey Yingst in Tel Aviv. 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
12: I'm Connie Green in the KTIC News Center, which is sponsored by TNT Coins in Fremont. Thunderstorms and tornadoes tore across the listening area yesterday evening. Heavy rain, high winds, and lightning. Power outages were reported in many areas as well. Storms on Friday blew branches over power lines, causing outages as well. Hosting a fly-in event at the Blair Executive Airport will be considered at the Blair Airport Authority meeting tomorrow evening in Blair City Council Chambers, 7 p.m. to 18 South 16th Street. Vehicles reported at a construction site in the 6,000 block of Hidden Valley Lane at 3:50 a.m. Saturday ended up being workers trying to get a head start on rebuilding from a previous tornado, according to the Washington County Sheriff's activity summary. Those are the latest stories from the KTIC News Center.
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0: 49 degrees in Classic Country KTIC Norfolk, 51 in West Point. Good morning, I'm J.D. Gibbs. We've had a few thunderstorms in parts of Northeast Nebraska over the last couple of hours. Nothing severe, and more rain showers than we had thunderstorms. There is a 50% chance of showers and thunderstorms for us the rest of the day. Cloudy with a high of 61. North wind 5 to 15, gusting to 20. Then tonight, showers likely and thunderstorms possible in parts of our listening area, especially to the south and southeast Nebraska. Additional strong to severe storms are forecast this afternoon with an increased threat for large hail. Additional chances for heavy rainfall on top of what's fallen since Friday will result in the potential for flash flooding, especially in southeast Nebraska. And the biggest chances to see severe storm activity is over southeast Nebraska. So tonight, we have the rain likely, thunderstorms possible. We'll get to a low of 40, that wind out of the northwest, 15 to 25, gusting to 35. A cloudy start to the day tomorrow, but will gradually clear off and get to a high of 58. That wind

0: gradually clear off and get to a high of 58. That wind out of the northwest, 15 to 25, gusting to 35 miles per hour. Then, tomorrow night, clear with a low of 35. Light northeast breeze, partly sunny on Wednesday, will get to a high of 60. Wednesday night, cloudy, a low of 40. And Thursday, a slight chance of showers and thunderstorms in the afternoon, little better chance that night. A cloudy day with a high of 63.
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3: Good morning, I'm Lacey Shippey for the Rural Radio Network, and it's time to take a look at our midday livestock trade with livestock market analyst Kyle Bumstead. And Kyle, to start the week here, we've got some mixed trade happening over in the cattle complex. Tell me what you're making of trade today.
4: That's right, Lacey. Mixed in essence here. We've got feeders down and fats higher. I was expecting to see a little bit better performance out of these cattle here, given the cash market here last week, as well as this announcement yesterday coming out of China buying $17 billion of ag products, and beef being listed as one of those. I was expecting to see a little bit more, but certainly not getting it. But the feeder cattle index today looks like it's going to be down $2.46 here at $367.63, with a daily average price of $365.04. on 2,793 head. We should pop back up there above close to that 370 mark here tomorrow once we get rid of that 358 from last week. From last Monday there, we do have Oklahoma City today at 6,200 head going through there, so that should give us a good test here of the index. Now, the back months here are a little bit lower here. Again, we are seeing a little bit of bull spreading going on in that complex with the August gaining on the SEP gaining on the October, and the October's gaining on the November. So on the sell-off here, looks to be non-commercial. Looks like a little bit of commercial buying here as we get through the feeders. On the live cattle side of things here, that June-August spread is gaining a little bit here today. Obviously, that cash market like it was last week here. Folks are looking for steady cash here at worst here so far to start the week. We haven't seen anything so far this week as far as bids. I know it's Monday, but usually it's been the last couple Mondays we've seen some bids here. Nothing yet there, but we are seeing a little bit of bear spreading there. A lot of folks are anticipating higher placement numbers this year versus last year for this May cattle and feed report. We'll have to see kind of how we get the numbers here and the estimates. They should be coming out here tomorrow. So I look for two-sided trade here as we get through the middle of the week, get some cash news started, and as we get close to that cattle on feed report, I do look for some hedging to start to take place as we get in the second half of the week, Lacey.
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3: 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I'm Lacey Shippey, live from the Gingrich Structures Market Desk with a look at your grains and your livestock markets here. Grains are riding high today on the details of the trade agreement made

0: in China last week. Corn futures are up about 20 cents, though the weekly export inspections were a bit disappointing at 1.38 million metric tons, putting year-to-date at 128%. China will buy $17 billion of agricultural products from the U.S. for each of the next 3 years, as well as the annual 25 million metric tons of soybeans agreed to last October. That has soybeans up close to 40 cents here this morning. Weekly exports were range-bound at 483,881 metric tons. That's putting yearly pace at 78%, and wheat futures are higher as well. On today's crop progress report, maturity is likely well ahead of the five-year average and conditions steady for winter wheat. Spring wheat is expected to be in line with the average. July corn is up 20 and three quarters at 476 and a half. December up 16 at 497. July soybeans are up 39 and three quarters at 1216 and three quarters. November up 34 at 1204 and three quarters. July Chicago wheat up 28 and a quarter at 664. September up 27 and a half at 677 and a quarter. July Kansas City wheat up 15 and three quarters at 703 and three quarters. September up 16 and a quarter at 713 and three quarters. June live cattle are up 57 cents at 254.47. August up 42 at 248.35. August feeders are down 157 at 359.87. September down 170 at 357.22. July lean hogs are down 20 cents at 103.15. That's a check of your markets. 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
2: Classic Country KTIC. Good morning. I'm JD Gibbs. A little while ago, Chad Moyer was in the studio. We were talking about baseball with state baseball going on, and I talked about how it was 35 years ago yesterday that I was in the stands at Rosenblatt Stadium. I was a senior in high school, about to graduate a few days later, and our baseball team, the Ralston Rams, I apologize, I don't remember what school we beat, but we beat them 5-0, and Todd's listening, and Todd checked in. He wanted to know if I played on the team. No, Todd, I did not play on the team. I was happily there cheering them on to the state championship at Rosenblatt Stadium. But it turns out Todd drove the school bus And he took that Ralston Rams High School baseball team 35 years ago to all their games and stuff. So he was having fun reminiscing himself. So Todd, thanks for checking in. And that, to transition the story a little more, Todd calling in has a little extra meaning because my dad, for I believe it's 16 years now, after he retired from the corporate world, he always said he was going to drive a school bus. And for the past 16 years, my dad has driven a school bus for Ralston Public Schools, and he's retiring this week. So, Todd, thanks for checking in, and Dad, have a great final week driving the bus.
8: Hello, I'm Leslie Johnson, your Nebraska Extension statewide manure educator. Preparations for the North American Manure Expo in Wayne this summer are really ramping up. Registration has recently opened at manureexpo.com, including for the tours that I talked about several weeks ago. Today, I wanted to talk specifically about the various education sessions that are going to happen during the Manure Expo. In addition to those tours on July 28th, which are guaranteed to be highly educational, presentations at the trade show on July 29th and 30th will occur at various times throughout 2 days. To allow for more time to absorb and reflect on new information, they're only a half hour in length and no more than 2 sessions in a row. Topics for those sessions include manure manners, sampling tips and tricks, inhibitors, edge of field practices to minimize manure impacts, regulations across state lines, weed seeds, nutrient sensing and in-season management, soil health, manure safety, and a number of others. Perhaps because it's not how things have traditionally been done, I'm most excited though for the 2 panel discussions that are going to happen. They're a little longer than the presentations and an hour in length, but they'll allow for more interaction from the audience, as we'll be relying primarily on that audience to ask questions of the panelists. The first panel will take place on Wednesday morning, the 29th, and we'll discuss careers in manure. We'll hear from folks that have various jobs in the world of manure, including manure applicators, marketing and media, education, and consulting in agronomy. For most people, the manure industry is not something they aspired to when they were young. It's full of people who fell into the right place at the right time and then thrived like a well-fertilized crop. As someone who also fell into manure education, I'm excited to hear other people's stories and to learn more about their day-to-day activity. While we hope that we have young people attend to learn about these careers, we expect that parents and grandparents can share these opportunities with their children to bolster the manure industry without having to stumble into it like so many of us have in the past. The second panel happens on Thursday morning, the 30th, and it's titled From Barn to Field, Plastic Pathways. This panel includes industry representatives that deal with plastic in hay grinding equipment, a chemical engineer that develops ag plastics, a grain bag salesman who recycles ag plastic, and a researcher who follows how plastics break down and persist in the soil. As a farmer myself who picks up plastic in her fields regularly, I'm excited to hear from each of these perspectives how we can all work together to utilize plastics in agriculture while maintaining our equipment and protecting the environment from damages that are caused by these plastics. For both panels, come ready with your questions. I know I will. All presentations, tours, and panels will have continuing education credits available as well. If I've piqued your interest at all, you can learn more about the sessions at manure.unl.edu. Just search for Manure Expo Education, then head over to manureexpo.com and get yourself registered to attend the tours and the trade show so you can hear about all these educational opportunities. I'm Leslie Johnson, your Animal Manure Management Extension Educator, and this has been another Extension Corner on KTIC Radio.
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11: I'm Jerry Willis, and this is the Fox Business Report.
12: Stocks have been mixed to lower, but the major averages briefly rose following a report out of Saudi Arabia that suggested Iran might be open to a long-term nuclear freeze. Florida-based Next Era Energy is buying Dominion Energy. The all-stock deal will create the world's largest regulated electric utility business. The combination expected to help provide energy to customers and data centers. United Health Group shares down 2%. Berkshire Hathaway sold United Health and other smaller holdings, but it boosted investment in Delta and Macy's, and both of those stocks up more than 2%. The U.S. Supreme Court has declined to hear Eli Lilly's challenge to a 2014 lawsuit that accused the company of shortchanging drug rebates to Medicaid. Lilly denies wrongdoing. That's your Fox Business Report. I'm Ginny Cosolda. Invested in you.
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2: Well, we've been talking so much about state baseball, we decided to bring Doug Anderson here because the game over on the bowl has gone final, and we like the result, don't we, Doug?
16: I tell you, what a baseball game is. West Point Beamer Garnet Angels Central Catholic was down 2, headed into the bottom of the 8th inning, found a way to load up the bases. They're able to get a base hit that was able to get it within 1, and then Josh Snodgrass stepped to the plate as a player's dream that you dream about, like Joel said, that you dream about doing in the backyard, gets a base hit into center field, and the runners on third and second score, and again, the Patriots move on. So quite the ending as the West Point Beamer Guardian Angel Central Catholic Patriots move on into the state baseball tournament. They'll be back in action coming up tomorrow afternoon, I believe. First pitch is set for 4 o'clock. And once again, opponent to be determined, but exciting time in Omaha, Nebraska, and an exciting time for the West Point Beamer Guardian Angel Central Catholic High School baseball program. Gets their first ever win at the state baseball tournament.
2: That is most excellent. Thank you for coming in and giving us that update.
16: You betcha, man. It was a lot of fun, and of course, Joel makes it a lot of fun to listen to, and I think he might need... I don't know. He might need something after that crazy
2: evening. That's for sure. If you've never heard Joel Janacek, midday guy and sports director here at Call a Game, you need to hear that over on 107.9 The Ball. And thanks to GACC West Point Beamer Baseball, we're going to get another chance to do that from state baseball, aren't we?
16: Yeah, it's going to be lots of fun. So again, just continue to, we'll provide updates here on Classic Country KTIC. 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
2: 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Thank you, Doug. 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
17: Hello from Pender Livestock. This is Mike with tomorrow's auction listing starting at 1 o'clock. We'll start the sale. Got 125 heifers weighing 850. Got 18 head of steers and heifers, weaned a long time with shots, really nice kind. They'll weigh that 5 to 6.5. One open heifer weighing 1,000 pounds and some way-up cows and so forth. Like I said, we'll start at 1 o'clock, show you 2 loads of heifers, and then show you some nice calves weighing 5 to 650. It's been Mike at Pender Livestock.
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2: Connie Green is in the KTIC News Center, standing by with an update for us. 49 degrees at Classic Country KTIC Norfolk, and we are at 51 in West Point. On Wall Street, the Dow Jones is up 19.35 at 49,545.52. The S&P 500 is down 32.10 at 7,376.40, and the NASDAQ is down 248.58, 25,976.56. 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
28: 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Concern about downed power lines. Hail damage and all that from this weekend's storms. A wave of storms hit Friday, more yesterday evening, and yet more storms are possible later today. Some of the areas hit the hardest include Kingsley, Iowa, Salix, Iowa, areas of Howard County, Grand Island, and St. Liberty in Nebraska, among others. With more storms likely, the Omaha Fire Department is encouraging families to review safety plans with all family members. Meanwhile, Omaha Public Power District warns against going near downed power lines. Those wires could be live and are dangerous. If you see a downed line, stay away from it and call 911. More storms are in the forecast for today, expected more in the southeast part of the state, so please do monitor KTIC for any potential severe weather. Some of the rainfall totals from those storms last night include 1 inch and 35 tenths of an inch in Howells, 1.67 at the Takema Airport, 1 inch and 50 tenths in Newman Grove, 0.72 inches in Bancroft, and Jerry Sukop in Morse Bluff says he measured 1 1/10 of an inch of rain from those storms yesterday. Earlier this morning, the Norfolk Police were notified by the Nebraska State Patrol of a vehicle entering the city at a high rate of speed. The driver of a silver Dodge Durango failed to stop for a trooper that was attempting a traffic stop. The trooper discontinued the traffic stop and the fleeing vehicle turned west on West Omaha Avenue. That vehicle collided with an SUV at 25th Street and Highway 275 bypass. The drivers of both vehicles had to be cut out of the wreckage by Norfolk Fire and Rescue and taken to Faith Health Hospital. The matter is under investigation, according to a news release from the Norfolk Police Department. Calls to the Blair Volunteer Fire and Rescue Department from Friday, May 15th through Sunday, May 17th, including a car accident, a person having difficulty breathing, a person injured in a fall, a mutual aid call that was canceled, an automatic fire detection signal, and a medical alert alarm, among others. Keeping your reading skills strong, even when school is out for the summer, and some very fun activities to boot, like root beer floats, a visit from a magician, and Science Hero Show, and more. That's the Scribner Public Library's reading program, which kicks off today at 1 p.m. You can find the full schedule online at the City of Scribner's social media. There are 448 fewer people living within the city limits of Omaha. Those latest figures from the U.S. Census Bureau, recently released, show that the current population is 488,797. This is down from 489,247 in 2024, but according to the organization Grow Omaha, the census shows that the metro area grew by 10,000 people to a total of 1,009,836. Those are the latest stories from the KTIC News Center.
0: News. I'm Gianna Gelosi. A state judge allowing prosecutors to use a gun and a notebook as evidence at Luigi Mangione's murder trial, but is suppressing other evidence found in the backpack at the time of his arrest. Fox's Eric Sean.
3: So it's the bullet magazine, his cell phone, his passport, his wallet, and a computer chip will not be allowed into evidence. The gun, the weapon that police say was used to kill Brian Thompson, the United Healthcare CEO, will be allowed into evidence.
0: Attorneys for President Trump filed a motion today in Florida to withdraw his $10 billion lawsuit against the IRS over leaks of his tax returns.
4: The court filing does not mention any settlement between President Trump and the IRS. However, ABC News reported last week a potential deal would create a $1.7 billion fund.
0: That's Fox's Jared Halpern. 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
2: KTIC Midday Mid-America, 49 degrees at Norfolk. We are at 51 in West Point. Today, we have a 50% chance of showers and thunderstorms this afternoon. We'll get to a high of 61 with the north wind 5 to 15 gusting to 20. Showers likely tonight, thunderstorms possible. Some have the potential for additional strong to severe storms this afternoon with an increased threat for large hail and strong tornadoes. Chances to see severe storm activity is maximized over southeast Nebraska. We'll get to a low of 40 tonight, wind out of the northwest, 15 to 25, gusting to 35. Tomorrow we'll have a cloudy start to the day, but eventually we'll clear off and top out at 58, wind out of the northwest, 15 to 25, gusting to 35. Tomorrow night, clear, 35 degrees with a light northeast breeze. Partly sunny on Wednesday, a high of 60, and we'll have southeast wind at about 5 to 10 miles per hour. Wednesday night, cloudy, a low of 40. Thursday, a slight chance of afternoon showers and storms. Mostly cloudy with a high of 63. A little better chance of rain and storms Thursday night, a low of 43.
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8: 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July corn is up 20 and a quarter at 476. December up 15 and a quarter at 496 and a quarter. July soybeans are up 39 and a quarter at 1216 and a quarter. November up 33 and a half at 1204 and a quarter. July Chicago wheat is up 27 and a half at 663 and a quarter. September up 26 and three quarters at 676 and three quarters. July Kansas City wheat up 13 and three quarters at 701 and three quarters. September up 14 and three quarters at 712 and a quarter. June live cattle are up a nickel at 253.95. August down 35 at 247.57. August feeders down 2.95 at 358.50. September down 3.45 at 355.72. July lean hogs are down 37 cents at 102.97. That's a check of your markets. 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
8: Good morning, I'm Lacey Shippey for the Rural Radio Network, and it's time for our midday commodity market update with Mike Zuzulo of Global Commodity Analytics. And Mike, we are obviously seeing a very strong rally in the grains here today off of that news out of China that we have a trade deal and it's positive for U.S. ag. So walk us through a little bit about the details that you've heard and what that's doing to our markets here today.
13: Yeah, and I'll be talking a lot more about this on the blog post tonight for the clients and subscribers, Lacey. But the long and the short of it is that the U.S. White House had put out a fact sheet of what was happening with the new trade deal. They're giving us $17 billion in terms of a pledge from China on agriculture, farm imports from the United States. That is going to be on top of the 25 million metric tons of what we've already heard about last year in soybean purchases. The trade right now is calculating that both of those totaling about $30 billion. So $17 billion new, $13 billion roughly already in the pipeline from the previous agreement on soybeans specifically. That's, I think, one of the keys why the trade took this and ran to the upside and gave us such a nice bounce. And that it is, you know, not just a bean-led bounce, it's actually a wheat-led bounce. We have the wheat now in July soft red wheat back up to 660, 665 area. And that's going to give you about a almost a 4.5% increase on the trading day. That, I think, is indicative of the fact that not only is this fresh import demands that's going to be non-soybeans, but it's also indicative that China has come out in their ministry in the Asian press and said, we have agreed to fresh bilateral trade with the United States and their agriculture. So I think these two things together gave the trade confidence that we held the lines on the weekly charts Friday. With this new news, let's go ahead and put some premium back in because we've got a better demand picture.
8: And also in the geopolitical background here, we've got the situation with Iran. We had some fresh news come out of that over the weekend as Iran has proposed another peace plan here this morning. But we've seen crude oil make some moves here last night and also this morning as well that could be having some influence here. Talk to us a little bit about that situation and what we're seeing there.
13: Yeah, the mid-session situation as it's developed is Iran put out in their press that the U.S. was going to give sanction relief on some oil. The crude oil market went lower on that. Now we're back up over $1, $1.50. We're actually probably within about a buck or so of the highs on the day on the trade, probably coming back to the original news story from, as you elaborate on Wednesday, on the weekend, that President Trump is telling them the clock is ticking, meaning we're close to resuming military confrontation with Iran. So that dip did not last so far. The key now will be, how does the U.S. dollar react to the dip and now the purchasing back and the short covering in crude? Does it stay weaker or does it also turn higher? Because that's going to become an important feature in this market to me with the export side.
8: Well, thank you, Mike. That is Mike Zuzulo of Global Commodity Analytics for your midday market update. 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
14: In a recent social media video, War Secretary Pete Hegseth announced the formation of a special review panel, which will look at the military's legal system. The reason?
15: We must deliver reliable advice, better investigations, fair military justice, and better support across the board.
14: The secretary also spoke about what he expects the outcome to include.
15: This review will result in concrete recommendations to cut bureaucracy, strengthen training and culture, and make our legal professionals far more effective.
14: Hegseth said that the goal is not to tear anything down. Instead,
15: it's about strengthening and modernizing the system so that our vital Judge Advocate General Corps can better support the warfighter, uphold the rule of law, and deliver the absolute best legal services that our troops have earned.
14: Hegseth also cited the goal of providing better investigations. Kevin Uretsky, Fox News.
16: If the wind don't quit, I'm going to end up in Omaha by lunch. 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
2: 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From the seed you plant to the starter that gets it going, Tri-County Ag is ready. 49 degrees at Classic Country KTIC Norfolk, 51 in West Point. Radar is clear for the most part. You get out by O'Neill up towards Spencer, Nebraska. A few scattered showers up in southeast South Dakota. Similar, a few scattered light moderate showers. We do have a 50% chance of rain and storms this afternoon. A high of 61, north wind 5 to 15, gusting to 20. Tonight, showers likely, thunderstorms possible, a low of 40, and windy. Northwest wind 15 to 25, gusting to 35 miles per hour, and we'll keep those windy conditions through the day tomorrow. We'll begin the day with cloud cover, but eventually the clouds go by the wayside. We'll get to a high of 58. Then tomorrow night, clear with a low of 35 and a light northeast breeze. Partly sunny on Wednesday, a high of 60, southeast wind at 5 to 10. Wednesday night, cloudy and 40. Thursday, a slight chance of afternoon showers and thunderstorms, mostly cloudy, 63. Thursday night, we have a chance of rain and storms, cloudy, and down to 43. On Friday, a chance of showers and thunderstorms, mostly cloudy, a high of 69. Friday night, a chance of rain and storms, cloudy, and 47. Saturday will be partly sunny with a high of 75. That night, a slight chance of rain and storms, partly cloudy, 51. And on Sunday, sunshine with a high of 82. As for our hazardous weather outlook for today and tonight, additional strong to severe storms are forecast for some in the region, with an increased threat for large hail and strong tornadoes. And this is especially the chances to see severe storm activity is maximized over southeast Nebraska.
26: Here's a look at your ag forecast. This is meteorologist Paul Trombley. An area of low pressure and an associated cold front will continue to build east across the central plains for today and tonight. And as it does so, it is going to develop some strong to possibly severe storms, particularly focusing along a cold front later this afternoon and into tonight across southeast Nebraska, as well as the eastern portion of Kansas and also into eastern Oklahoma. Could see some strong to severe thunderstorms. So things going to be certainly energized along that cold front. And then still seeing some scattered showers and storm chances elsewhere across the plains. But that's going to be where the enhanced risk for some severe storms will be found later today and into tonight.
0: And still looking at some scattered shower activity, still lingering in some spots into the first part of tonight. But it looks like we do see most of the area starting to clear off a little bit as we get into Tuesday, as a cold front sweeps further southeast. Temperatures also continue to track back below the averages for much of the area. So after temperatures today get up in the 90s or at least close to it, southeast of the cold front from southeast Nebraska down through central and southern Kansas, behind the front, high temperatures do track back in the 60s and 70s. And that's certainly be the case here heading into Tuesday. Even looking at some of those low temperatures on Tuesday night, getting back in the 30s across areas into especially central and northern Nebraska. So quite the chill down behind that system. And the cooler than average temperatures will stick around for most areas through Thursday, seeing a gradual warming trend late week that lasts into the upcoming weekend time frame as well. From the Weatherology Weather Center, this is meteorologist Paul Trombley.
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5: Well, thank you very much there, JD. Let's take a look at ag information here on a Monday, KTIC. Practical Farmers of Iowa will be hosting a field day in Monroe, Nebraska. The topic, twin row cover crops, customizing equipment, reducing inputs, building soil health. The field day itself is on Thursday, June 4th, 4 p.m. at the Greg Keller Farm. Greg Keller operates twin row cover crops along with his son near Monroe. As a leading advocate for regenerative farming in his area, Greg uses innovative cover cropping, no-till, and mindful fertility practices across his fields, in addition to a custom drilling cover crops for neighboring farms. In 2023, he was named a 4R advocate by the Fertilizer Institute. Recently, Greg worked with Quality Drills and designed and built a 40-foot drill to seed at 7.5-inch twin-row rye cover crop into standing corn stalks. The following season, he plants corn and soybeans between those rye strips. Talk a little bit about building this new seed drill, strategies for interseeding a twin-row rye cover crop, cutting herbicide passes, and deep nitrate research as well. Again, the field day is on June the 4th. It'll be near Monroe, Nebraska. Starts at 4 p.m. If you'd like to get more information, there is a website, practicalfarmers.org. The direct link to that is up on my blog. The 2026 I-29 Moo University Dairy Webinar Series continues. The next one is coming up on Tuesday, May 26, 12 noon, and it features Ron Mortensen from Dairy Gross Margins. He'll be talking about information on the new USDA Risk Management Agency Livestock Insurance Program that covers dairy cull cows and two-week-old drop calves, including examples of how to incorporate these products into your operation. There is no fee to participate. Certainly, all you do have to do is register ahead of time, and the link to do that is up on the blog. For more information, you can contact in Nebraska, Courtney Harpstead, UNL, 402-472-3571. In Iowa, you can contact Fred Hall, 712-737-4230. Iowa Farm Bureau is now accepting applications for the Grow Your Future Award, offering young farmers, one young farmer, a $10,000 award to scale their ag-related business. The competition highlights Farm Bureau members ages 18 to 35 who are building a creative value-added business from agritourism and specialized services to niche production, all that meet an emerging consumer demand. Past participants have launched and grown businesses ranging from direct-to-consumer sales, cover crop seed services, cut flowers, ag-focused Airbnb experiences. The deadline to submit an application is September 1st. 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Red meat exports delivered significant returns to corn and soybean producers in 2025. That according to an independent study from the John Day Group released by the U.S. Meat Export Federation. Nationally, U.S. beef and pork exports accounted for $2.18 billion in market value to corn producers in 2025, about $375 million in distillers' dried grains, and $1 billion to soybean producers. That according to the study. It says U.S. beef and pork exports contributed an estimated total economic impact of 13.5% per bushel of the value of corn and 10.3% per bushel to the value of soybeans last year. U.S. MEF Chair-elect David Bruns from Nebraska says red meat exports bring significant value to corn and soybean producers, driving demand for feed. He says this study shows that red meat exports accounted for more than 500 million bushels of corn usage, nearly 100 million bushels of soybeans in 2025. One other quick news note, China's General Administration of Customs has granted a 5-year registration extension to 425 overdue U.S. beef establishments in China's food import food establishment system. Additionally, 77 new U.S. beef establishments registrations were added to their CIFER system. With an effective date of May 15th, registrations are valid for 5 years. There are 38 beef establishments which remain suspended, though. Of the suspended facilities, 25 were also expired, but they are now renewed. However, as of right now, they are ineligible for export. U.S. Meat Export Federation awaiting more details from the U.S. government on these developments. That's Ag Information here at KTIC. Chad Moyer reporting.
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1: The president could face a new legal fight on the sobriety. Fox News, as the Justice Department announces a compensation fund for people claiming political prosecutions.
6: President Trump and members of his family agreed to drop a lawsuit against the IRS in exchange for the Justice Department creating a $1.7 billion anti-weaponization fund. Acting Attorney General Todd Blanche says the fund sets up a lawful process for victims of lawfare and weaponization. Government watchdogs and Democrats say the fund has little oversight and will benefit friends of the president with meritless claims. The lawsuit against the IRS was filed in response to the leak of tax records by an agency contractor.
1: Fox's Jared Halpern at the White House. Former South Carolina attorney Alec Murdoch is now suing former court clerk Becky Hill, accusing her of tampering with the jury at his murder trial. Last week, the state Supreme Court tossed out the convictions for killing his wife and son, largely over Hill's role. The state does plan to retry Murdoch. A key ruling in the state case against Luigi Mangione, who's accused of killing healthcare executive Brian Thompson in New York City and was arrested days later in Pennsylvania. The judge granting a defense motion to suppress evidence, but not all of it.
7: Mangione was nabbed as he was sitting at the McDonald's, and police officer Christy Wasser looked through his backpack. She found a bullet magazine wrapped in wet underwear and other items. She then took that backpack to the police station, where she found the gun police said was used to kill Thompson. Judge Carroll ruled the search at McDonald's was not legal, and what was found there will not be allowed at the trial. Caro, though, is allowing what Wasser found in the backpack at the police station. That includes the 9mm gun, silencer, and notebook. Prosecutors call his manifesto, but lawyers say is a diary.
1: Fox's Eric Shawn. Mangione also faces a federal trial, with the New York State trial tentatively set to begin first in September. 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
2: I'm Connie Green in the KTIC News Center, which is sponsored by TNT Coins in Fremont. High winds, possible tornado touchdowns during last night's storm. Many were without power, including the Pender area, though power was restored later in the evening. The metro area also reported many power outages. Repairs to the Wisner Public Library and discussion of the pool admission fee are among the agenda items for the Wisner City Council when it meets this evening, 6 p.m., in Council Chambers at 1111 Avenue E in Wisner. Drivers in Columbus will see construction along 33rd Avenue later this week. Roadways will be closed off starting on Thursday. Those are just a few of the stories from the KTIC News Center.
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5: Good to have you along for KTIC's Midday in Mid-America, brought to you by Tri-County Ag. 50 degrees at Classic Country KTIC, Norfolk, 51 in West Point. While showers and thunderstorms are possible for much of eastern Nebraska and western Iowa, later on this afternoon into tonight, the biggest chance for severe storms will be down southeast Nebraska, a little bit of northwest Missouri, much of Kansas from down around Wichita all the way northeast up into Fall City. That's where the strongest potential is for some severe storms this afternoon into tonight. And large hail and strong tornadoes are the main threats out of those possible severe storms. For us in West Point and the surrounding area, 50% chance of showers and storms this afternoon. Cloudy with a high of 61, north wind 5 to 15, gusting to 20. Then tonight, showers likely, thunderstorms possible, a low of 40, and the wind will be out of the northwest, 15 to 25, gusting to 35 miles per hour. And we'll keep those windy conditions through the day tomorrow. We'll start off tomorrow with cloud cover, but we'll gradually clear up and get to a high of 58. Then tomorrow night, still mostly clear, a low of 35 with a light northeast wind. On Wednesday, partly sunny, a high of 60. We'll have a southeast wind at 5 to 10. Wednesday night, cloudy with a low of 40. Thursday, a slight chance of rain and storms in the afternoon, cloudy, a high of 63. Thursday night, a chance of showers and storms, cloudy, and 43. On Friday, a chance of showers and thunderstorms, mostly cloudy, will get up to 69. A chance of rain and storms Friday night, cloudy, with a low of 47. Saturday, partly sunny and 75. Saturday night, slight chance of rain and storms, partly cloudy, 51. And we'll have sunshine on Sunday and get to a high of 82.
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1: 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May is Older Americans Month. The Administration for Community Living says it's a time to recognize older Americans' contributions, highlight aging trends, and reaffirm commitment to serving older adults. This year's theme is Champion Your Health, focusing on prevention, wellness, and personal

0: It encourages older Americans to take an active role in managing their own health, advocating for themselves, and making informed decisions that support independence. The Awareness Month was started back in 1963, when only about 17 million living Americans had reached their 65th birthday. It was also a time when about a third of older Americans lived in poverty, and there were fewer programs to help them meet their needs. That year, President John F. Kennedy and members of the National Council of Senior Citizens met, leading to the creation of Senior Citizens Month, which was changed later to Older Americans Month. For more health news, go to foxnewshealth.com. 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I'm Lisa Brady, Fox News.
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3: 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Grains are still rallying here at noon, gaining back some of their losses from last week's sell-off after the news of a trade deal made with China that includes $17 billion of agricultural products from the U.S. for each of the next 3 years. That's in addition to the annual 25 million metric tons of soybeans agreed on last October. Corn futures are about 20 cents higher here, though the weekly export inspections were a bit disappointing last week at 1.38 million metric tons, putting year-to-date pace at 128%. And soybeans are up around 38 cents. Weekly exports were range-bound at 483,881 metric tons, with yearly pace at 78%. July corn is up 20 cents at 475 and three quarters. December up 15 and a quarter at 496 and a quarter. July soybeans up 38 and three quarters at 1215 and three quarters. November up 33 at 1203 and three quarters. July Chicago wheat is up 27 and a quarter at 663. September up 26 and a half at 676 and a quarter. July Kansas City wheat is up 14 and a quarter at 702 and a quarter. September up 15 at 712 and a half. June live cattle are up a nickel at 253.95. August down 45, 247.47. August feeders are down 220 at 359.25. September down 250 at 356.67. July lean hogs are down 37 cents at 102.97. August down 72 at 103.42. And class 3 milk for June down 15 at 16.87. 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
6: 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Time for top midday ag news. I'm Steve White, reporting on location today in rural Howard County. Many rural Nebraskans are assessing the damage after these powerful storms brought tornadoes, high winds, and hail over the weekend. The National Weather Service has several preliminary reports of tornadoes. That includes a number in the same area north of Grand Island around the village of St. Labore. We've seen several houses damaged, plus we've observed grain bins wrapped around trees, debris littering pastures, and newly emerged cornfields. Michaela Kofel was grateful to see neighbors step up.
7: Willing to help with either just manually walking fields or showing dump trailers.

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1: Michaela is a former FFA advisor, as students and others come to lend a helping hand. In addition, crews will be out assessing damage so the Weather Service can confirm the tornadoes and magnitude. In other news, the Ag Department is collecting important data. Alex Makovica tells us more.
2: USDA's National Ag Statistics Service is preparing to contact more than 90,000 producers nationwide for its annual June Agriculture Survey that collects key data on crop acreage and grain stocks ahead of the closely watched June 30th report. The agency says strong farmer participation is critical to keeping ag reporting accurate and transparent. The push comes as the USDA faces growing scrutiny over sharp revisions to its 2025 corn acreage estimates that rattled grain markets earlier this year. Reuters reports farmers, traders, and economists have questioned the reliability of data after January revisions helped push corn prices down more than 5%. At the same time, the USDA has lost more than 20,000 employees department-wide, including about a third of their NAS staff, while farmer participation in USDA surveys has dropped below 50% in recent years.
1: Thanks, Alex. USDA's Animal and Plant Health Inspection Service announces $12 million to fight chronic wasting disease. APHIS says the money will go to governments and universities working to control CWD in both wild and farmed deer and elk. Chronic wasting disease is an infectious, degenerative disease that attacks the brain of affected deer. The challenge is that animals can look healthy until the end stages and transmit the disease before they show symptoms. As Nebraska battles another dangerous wildfire season, rural volunteer firefighters answer the call. Nebraska has nearly 450 all-volunteer fire departments, and many of those firefighters leave farms, feed yards, shops, and co-ops when emergency calls come in. Alliance Fire Chief Troy Shoemaker says rural departments depend heavily on neighbors helping neighbors. It's the norm now to call for mutual aid.
3: Isn't it that we receive that kind of call for service, we automatically start asking for help? Because it's better to have the cavalry start coming and then get there and behind the eight ball than ask for them. You know, Boxview County has two fire departments in it. I mean, we're a county of about 11,000 people. So we rely heavily on Hemingford for mutual aid. And that's a 20-minute normal drive.
1: And volunteer firefighters also answering the call during severe weather outbreaks over the weekend. Stay with the Rural Radio Network for more on those storms. And that is a midday check of Ag News. I'm Steve White.
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9: Bryce Duskett on the Rural Radio Network. Today, we're just north of Scottsbluff, Nebraska, visiting with area farmer Andy Groskopf. And Andy, I want to talk about some of the challenges you're dealing with this year with the number of acres you'll actually be able to plant. But first, tell me about the operation. What do you guys typically grow here?
10: I farm with my dad just right north of town. We grow corn and dry edible beans, and it's all irrigated. So, and this year, we have about 1,000-acre operation, and out of that 1,000, we're farming 60 because it's well-only farm, and they're holding us to it. So and we have to plant those 60 acres of corn.
9: You told me that number over the phone the other day, and it took me a while to really sink in. Out of 1,000 acres, you're going to put 60 in the ground this year.
10: 60 in the ground and hope that the well lasts, you know, without, like, our irrigation ditches running like they should and as early as they should, like groundwater issues are going to be a real big problem here in some areas where we live. It just depends on what formation your well is in and things like that.
9: So tell me about this area of the state in particular. You rely a lot on what would be snowpack that just isn't there this year. Tell me about how the irrigation system largely works.
10: Well, it comes out of Wyoming, and you know, most of our snows start in November and December, and it's just been dry, like no winter at all there, so they don't have no water to turn down the river for us to use. They do have some, I'll take that back, but you know, we hear a lot of things like, oh, we got 40 days, and then, oh, we got 20 days. So the whole thing is, we really don't know until it's here, I believe.
9: How early in this year have you been hearing from the irrigation districts that this is going to be a challenge you guys would deal with, or because of that lack of snow, did you know this was on the horizon?
10: The conversation really started about this at the beginning of April. And that's when the conversation got going at Yonce Water Conference. And then we had a director from RMA here explaining how the preventative plant thing works and stuff. And this is a new thing for them as well. You know, preventative plant is for too wet of years, not dry ones. So this is definitely unique.
9: To that point, usually when we're talking about prevent plant acres, we're talking about Minnesota and those areas where it's just, like you point out, too wet. So can you tell us what you've learned about that? So unfortunately, having to brush up on what that means for your area being too dry or not have the irrigation water?
10: Well, we're just learning a lot. Like, we got to do something with this ground, you know, whether we grow cover crops to cover it or we grow forages and stuff, we have to find something that is going to work for us with the limited supply of water that we do have. Or I feel, anyway, with water being short, we need to at least make attempt to irrigate when the water comes. I mean, with the canals not running, usually they run in May and they fill the inland lakes and stuff, and we all see a big difference in our wells around here. You know, it recharges well. Without that this year, it's going to get pretty tough to live in certain spots.
9: How do you think some of the area businesses, in particular, like the grain elevators and the sugar beet factory, those folks will be impacted because of this?
10: Oh, it's going to be catastrophic to our community. I mean, you talk to people in the fertilizer and chemical business, and they're sending people home, you know, and then you talk to the seed people, and they're down significantly, and implement dealers the same way. I mean, it's in our area here, the city of Scottsbluff and stuff relies solely on ag, you know. I mean, you got agriculture and a hospital here. That's our two economic generators.
9: That's Andy Groskopf, farmer from Scottsbluff, Nebraska, joining us as we're catching up with him here in the shop. I'm Bryce Duskett reporting for the Rural Radio Network.
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16: With a check of sports, I'm Doug Anderson. Well, the Guardian Angels, Central Catholic, West Point, Beamer Patriots were down to their last out when Josh Snodgrass stepped to the plate with the Patriots trailing by two. Here's Julianicek with the call.
17: Snodgrass, a little bloop shot, that's in! Snodgrass, is he going to be the hero of his story? One run is in his tied! The throw, the play at the plate, the Patriots are moving on! Josh Snodgrass, not just the hero of his story in his backyard, he's the hero of our story here in Omaha! Joshy, a little bloop shot, lands it into shallow left. Two runs are in, and the Patriots win 4-3.
16: The Patriots will play coming up tomorrow afternoon at 4 o'clock with opponent to be determined. The Nebraska baseball team was able to sweep Minnesota over the weekend to finish their regular season with a record of 41-14 and 23-7 in conference play. The Huskers will be in the number 2 seed of the Big Ten Conference baseball tournament that will officially get underway tomorrow in Omaha. The Huskers will now not play until Friday in the quarterfinals. The NBA playoffs will continue on as once again in the Western Conference Series, it'll be the San Antonio Spurs taking on Oklahoma City. The 7-game series begins coming up on Wednesday. There were no games in the NHL last night, but a big one coming up tonight is Montreal will play Buffalo. That series is tied at 3 games apiece. And the big winner last night in NASCAR, Denny Hamlin, won the NASCAR All-Star Race in Dover and pockets $1 million. He also won the All-Star Race back into 2015 as well. And that'll do it for a check of sports. More sports anytime. 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

0: 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Weather, that's some of the info we have for you on our free KTIC radio app, which is brought to you by the Mulnerick Law Group. 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
3: 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Downed trees damage outbuildings in some areas. Concern about downed power lines. Hail damage and all that from this weekend's storms. A wave of storms hit Friday, more yesterday evening, and yet more storms are possible later today. Some of the areas hit the hardest include Kingsley, Iowa, Salix, Iowa, areas of Howard County, Grand Island, and St. Liberty in Nebraska, among others. With more storms likely, the Omaha Fire Department is encouraging families to review safety plans with all family members. Meanwhile, Omaha Public Power District warns against going near downed power lines. Those wires could be live and are dangerous. If you see a downed line, stay away from it and call 911. More storms are in the forecast for today, expected more in the southeast part of the state, so please do monitor KTIC for any potential severe weather. Some of the rainfall totals from those storms last night include 1 inch and 35 tenths of an inch in Howells, 1.67 at the Takema Airport, 1 inch and 50 tenths in Newman Grove, 0.72 inches in Bancroft, and Jerry Sukup in Morse Bluff says he measured 1 1/10 of an inch of rain from those storms yesterday. Earlier this morning, the Norfolk police were notified by the Nebraska State Patrol of a vehicle entering the city at a high rate of speed. The driver of a silver Dodge Durango failed to stop for a trooper that was attempting a traffic stop. The trooper discontinued the traffic stop and the fleeing vehicle turned west on West Omaha Avenue. That vehicle collided with an SUV at 25th Street and Highway 275 bypass. The drivers of both vehicles had to be cut out of the wreckage by Norfolk Fire and Rescue and taken to Faith Health Hospital. The matter is under investigation, according to a news release from the Norfolk Police Department. Calls to the Blair Volunteer Fire and Rescue Department from Friday, May 15th through Sunday, May 17th, including a car accident, a person having difficulty breathing, a person injured in a fall, a mutual aid call that was canceled, an automatic fire detection signal, and a medical alert alarm, among others. Keeping your reading skills strong, even when school is out for the summer, and some very fun activities to boot, like root beer floats, a visit from a magician, and Science Hero Show, and more. That's the Scribner Public Library's reading program, which kicks off today at 1 p.m. You can find the full schedule online at the City of Scribner's social media. There are 448 fewer people living within the city limits of Omaha. those ladies.

0: As figures from the U.S. Census Bureau recently released show that the current population is 488,797. This is down from 489,247 in 2024, but according to the organization Grow Omaha, the census shows that the metro area grew by 10,000 people to a total of 1,009,836. Those are the latest stories from the KTIC News Center.
1: News. I'm Therese Crowley. Telltale evidence will be admitted in the murder trial of Luigi Mangione, charged with gunning down UnitedHealthcare CEO Brian Thompson.
2: The key piece of evidence, the alleged murder weapon, will be allowed in, but the judge threw out other evidence against Luigi Mangione.
1: Fox's Eric Sean says the gun, the silencer, and Mangione's red diary will all be admitted at his state murder trial. President Trump urging Iran to come back to the table fast before there's nothing left. U.S. officials say President Trump wants a deal to end the war, but military strikes are back on the table over Iran's repeated refusal to give up its nuclear options. Planet Earth in a close call with an asteroid. Asteroid 2026 JH2 hurtles past just 56,000 miles away. That's one quarter the distance of the moon. 523 Eastern. See it at Virtual Telescope. 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
3: The great cattle mystery. Ever driven by a pasture and noticed all the cattle facing the same direction? Farmers have known about this for centuries. They'll tell you cattle face into the wind to stay warm, or turn their broadside to the sun on cold mornings to soak up heat. Smart animals, right? But here's where it gets interesting. Back in 2008, scientists studying thousands of Google Earth images claimed they found something wild. On calm days, cattle might actually be lining up north and south with Earth's magnetic field, like living compasses. Now, the scientific jury's still out on that one, but here's what we do know for sure. Whether it's wind, sun, herd instinct, or maybe even something we haven't figured out yet, cattle are a lot smarter than most people give them credit for. And the farmers that work with them every day, they notice things the rest of us miss. Speaking of smart things you don't want to miss, be listening Monday for your chance to win a $10 More Meat Monday gift certificate. 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
7: 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We expect to top out at 61 this afternoon. We'll stay cloudy, and we do have a 50% chance of showers and thunderstorms. North wind 5 to 15, gusting to 20. Then tonight, rain showers are likely and thunderstorms possible. We'll get to a low of 40. We'll be windy, northwest wind 15 to 25, gusting to 35 miles per hour, and we'll continue on with those windy conditions tomorrow. A cloudy start to our day, but eventually we'll have some sunshine with a high of 58, and tomorrow night, clear, a low of 35 with a light northeast wind. Partly sunny on Wednesday, a high of 60. Wednesday night, cloudy, a low of 40. Southeast wind 5 to 10. Slight chance of rain and storms Thursday afternoon, mostly cloudy with a high of 63. Thursday night, a chance of showers and thunderstorms, cloudy and 43. Friday, mostly cloudy with a chance of showers and thunderstorms, daytime into the night. A high of 69, then a low of 47. Partly sunny and 75 on Saturday.
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10: 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July corn is up 20 and 3 quarters at 476 and a half. December up 16 at 497. July soybeans are up 39 at 1216. November up 32 and a half at 1203 and a quarter. July Chicago wheat up 29 and 3 quarters at 665 and a half. September up 29 and a quarter at 679. July Kansas City wheat is up 16 and a half at 704 and a half. September up 17 and a quarter at 714 and 3 quarters. June live cattle are down 37 cents at 253.52. August down 87 at 247.05. August feeders are down 307 at 358.37. September down 342 at 355.75. And July lean hogs are down 40 cents at 102.95. August down 75 at 103.40. 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
10: 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Show lists this week are lighter in Texas and mostly steady in Kansas, Nebraska, and Colorado. Last week, northern dress cattle traded at mostly 410 to 415, which is $7 to $12 higher than the week before. And southern live cattle traded at mostly 260 to 263, which is $3 to $5 higher. Box beef prices are higher today with choice up 267 at 391.92, select up 81 at 390.06 with a movement of 41 loads. Hog prices are unavailable today because of confidentiality, but we can see that 187 head have traded and the week's 5-day rolling average now sits at 94.50. Pork cutouts totaled 148 loads, and cutout values are up $1.64 at $99.20. That's a look at your cash livestock trade here on the Rural Radio Network.
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16: 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I'm Alex Makovica on the Rural Radio Network, and joining us to break it down is Nebraska Extension's Eric Hunt, who joins us every Monday. And boy, Eric, we've got some things to talk about this morning. A lot happening over the weekend. As you see it, kind of what stands out to you?
17: Well, probably a couple of things. Probably I'll start with the good. The good is that most of the southern and eastern sections of state got some very needed precipitation in the last 48 to 72 hours. I actually, significant chunks of south central and southeastern Nebraska picked up between 2 and 4 inches of rain since between Saturday afternoon and last evening, last night. So I think for particularly for anybody rain fed in south central Nebraska, that might have been a crop saving rain. Further east, I don't know if it was literally a crop saving rain, but certainly it was very, very beneficial moisture. Now, some of that did come too hard Saturday night, but we did have a kind of a long period where we just had kind of a moderate, steady rain. And my wife and I were at the Lead Lodge on Saturday night and then driving back to Lincoln Sunday morning. Did notice some fields of standing water. By and large, it looked like a lot of that went in the ground. So, I mean, I think for a lot of people, you got some moisture that you absolutely needed and you're going to get to keep for a little bit. The bad news is we had a lot of severe weather reports the last couple days. Starting Saturday, we had a lot of hail reports, particularly closer to Kansas border, extending northward up to about the Platte River. And then again yesterday, kind of some of the same areas also had wind and hail reports. There seemed like there were more wind reports than hail reports yesterday. We definitely had some areas with 60 to 70 mile per hour winds.
16: Okay, this brings up the ever-present question that everybody's wondering about, and we've seen the graphic kind of floating around how much rain it will take to get out of drought. What improvement, I mean, I know totals varied coast to coast, but what improvement do you see here this week, and is it meaningful to last for a little while?
17: I definitely think we are going to see some improvements, particularly southeastern, probably portions of south central Nebraska. We'll certainly see a one-category improvement in the drought monitor this week, just given the rain. And I would say that just given that we did pick up multiple rounds of precipitation for a lot of us, with at least some portion of that actually being a very useful steady rain, I think the moisture is truly meaningful. The other good news is that I don't think the faucet is going to shut off for at least a little while. I don't think we're looking at just days and days of it raining consecutively, but we are looking at multiple chances of rain in the next 7 to 10 days, probably the next 2 weeks. Pattern does look to remain active. So if you didn't pick up moisture, which, again, there's a lot of north central and western section of state that it really did not pick up nearly as much as we would have probably have liked in the last 48 hours. But there's going to be chances for some moisture in those places, too, here the next couple of weeks. But, yeah, I would certainly anticipate seeing some changes on the drought monitor this week, particularly southern, probably particularly the south central, east central, southeastern corridors. I think definitely going to see some improvements where we did see the 3 to 4 and in some cases over 5 inches of rain. And I think by the time we get toward tomorrow morning, my guess is there's probably going to be portions of the southeastern port state that will probably have picked up over 6 inches of rain from this. You know, again, hopefully we get some moisture in the panhandle today. We picked up just a little bit out there over the weekend. But really, the areas of the state that we really needed the rain the most did not pick up the bulk of the precipitation. Portions of southwestern Nebraska did pick up between a half inch and an inch. So I think we might see a couple of areas of improvements out there as well. But I think by and large, the areas with improvement are going to be focused east of Highway 183.
16: Okay. obviously portions of winter wheat country here in Nebraska, like you mentioned, did not pick up what we were hoping. But those areas that did, is that crop too far gone? Did that help at all?
17: Oh, boy, that's a great question. I would guess, I think the crop is a little better in the southwestern portion of the state. So it's very possible that the rain that did come, particularly if it was on the order of 3/4 inch to 1 inch, may have helped it some, or maybe even quite a bit. My understanding is the wheat, dry land wheat in the southern panhandle was already pretty much done for. And I think late last week with those warm temperatures and just insanely low dew points might have done it in. It's possible it might have been useful for some out there, but my understanding is, just talking to some of the educators that cover that portion of state, is it was already basically done for. As we get to the southeastern portion of state, I go, and there's not a lot of wheat in southeast Nebraska anymore. That wheat was generally in a little bit better shape, and I think it's very possible this was actually very meaningful for it. Probably might have been just a little too late for it to be make a huge difference in the yield, but it might certainly make some difference. And the good news is we are going to see some additional chances of moisture in areas where we do have wheat, at least along the Kansas border. So I think there's a chance we see those yield numbers maybe come back up a little bit. But it's still going to be a pretty rough year for winter wheat in the state, I think. And if you look at winter wheat across the country, the majority of the winter wheat is in either in a pretty bad form of drought, or even areas where you didn't have drought, like say, like there's some winter wheat in Michigan. They had so much moisture earlier this spring, and then they had a kind of a late frost on it. So, I mean, I don't know that it's necessarily the best shape either. So we've had a rough year for wheat.
16: Yeah, most definitely. All right, that's Nebraska Extension's Eric Hunt joining us, as he does every Monday here on the Rural Radio Network. Eric, thanks so much.
17: Thanks, Alex.
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7: 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As expected, down in southeast Nebraska, a tornado watch has been issued. Covers a few counties down there, including the towns of Fairbury, Beatrice, Falls City. Covers a larger area of Kansas. And as of now, the National Weather Service says this is a particularly dangerous situation. Primary threats in that area: several tornadoes and a few intense tornadoes are likely. Large hail, isolated very large hail events to 3 inches in diameter, scattered damaging wind gusts to 70 miles per hour. And that tornado watch for southeast Nebraska and northeast Kansas is in effect now. Just came out a few minutes ago, and it's in effect until 8 o'clock tonight.
0: Here's a look at your ag forecast. This is meteorologist Paul Trombley. An area of low pressure and an associated cold front will continue to build east across the central plains for today and tonight. And as it does so, it is going to develop some strong to possibly severe storms, particularly focusing along a cold front later this afternoon and into tonight across southeast Nebraska, as well as the eastern portion of Kansas and also into eastern Oklahoma. Could see some strong to severe thunderstorms. So things going to be certainly energized along that cold front. And then still seeing some scattered showers and storm chances elsewhere across the plains. But that's going to be where the enhanced risk for some severe storms will be found later today and into tonight. And still looking at some scattered shower activity, still lingering in some spots into the first part of tonight. But it looks like we do see most of the area starting to clear off a little bit as we get into Tuesday. As the cold front sweeps further southeast, temperatures also continue to track back below the averages for much of the area. So after temperatures today get up in the 90s or at least close to it, southeast of the cold front from southeast Nebraska down through central and southern Kansas, behind the front, high temperatures do track back in the 60s and 70s. And that's certainly be the case here heading into Tuesday. Even looking at some of those low temperatures on Tuesday night, getting back in the 30s across areas into especially central and northern Nebraska. So quite the chill down behind that system. And the cooler than average temperatures will stick around for most areas through Thursday, seeing a gradual warming trend late week that lasts into the upcoming weekend time frame as well. From the Weatherology Weather Center, this is meteorologist Paul Trombley.
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2: Got a traffic slowdown on Highway 275? 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
22: 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It's called Roller Crimpers in Action. Discover how roller crimpers can help manage cover crops without turning the soil. Growers and ag professionals interested in learning more about this, invited to NREC at Mead. It's going to be on May 20th. Starting at 9 o'clock in the morning, going till about 11:30. If you want to get more, there's no pre-registration required. If you want to get more information, the contact information is up on the farm calendar. You can also contact NREC or the extension office there in Saunders County. Again, that's May 20th, starting at 9 a.m. Farm managers, rural appraisers, real estate brokers, others interested in Iowa land markets are invited to attend this year's Soil Management and Land Valuation Conference. It's May 20th, Ames, Iowa, 98th year for this conference. And some of the things they'll talk about: land value forecast, economics shaping agriculture, AI in agriculture, financing stress in farming, update on the livestock sector, a crop market outlook, and more. Registration is underway. The link to register and get more information is up on the farm calendar. Again, that's May 20th in Ames, Iowa, Soil Management and Land Valuation Conference. Center for Ag Profitability at UNL has a webinar coming up on Thursday, May 21st, 12 noon. The focus of this one is the Nebraska On-Farm Research Network. And Director of UNL On-Farm, Adam Lisey, is going to talk a little bit about working with farmers and folks in Extension, talking about fungicide, cover crops, nitrogen, biologicals, drone imagery, just some of the things that they've looked at. Details at cap.unl.edu, cap.unl.edu. Again, that webinar May 21st at 12 noon. A reminder from the Iowa Department of Agriculture, the nomination deadline for the Iowa Farm Environmental Leader Award, that has been pushed back. The new deadline is May 22nd. Again, nominations can be farmers, landowners, conservation professionals, members of the public, anybody, again, who has really kind of gone above and beyond in terms of protecting the environment on working lands. Details, iowaagriculture.gov, iowaagriculture.gov. The Alliance for the Future of Agriculture in Nebraska, AFAN, is putting on a mid-year update meeting. It'll be on June 2nd at Duster's in Columbus from 3 to 5 p.m. Hear about what AFAN has been up to this year. Enjoy great conversations. Drinks and light appetizers are provided. RSVP by May 25th. Email mindyr@a-fan.org. You could also go to the website becomeafan.org. Again, that AFAN mid-year update meeting June 2nd in Columbus, 3 p.m. Nebraska Department of Agriculture and Legal Aid Nebraska putting on a farm and ranch clinic in Norfolk on May 26th. Your opportunity to sit down with an ag law attorney or an ag financial counselor to reserve a time spot. 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Cumming County Feeders Golf Tournament is coming up on Thursday, June 4th. Indian Trail's a Beamer. It's a four-person scramble. Teams are preferred. If you want to golf individually, they might be able to find you a spot. Registration deadline is May 29th. Contact Tyler to get more information, 402-922-0187. Also, a reminder from your local USDA Service Center that the deadline for the Grassland CRP program sign-up, the deadline is May 29th. Contact your local USDA Service Center and get more information on that. 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
1: This is a Fox News alert. Elon Musk loses in court. Lisa Brady. A jury in California just siding with OpenAI in a court fight with Musk, who accused CEO Sam Altman of straying from the initial charitable mission of the company when Musk was a co-founder and investor. The jury finding Altman not liable on a technicality that Musk waited too long to sue.
3: So this all breaks down into what Musk says he wasn't aware of, that OpenAI says he did know. The whole point of this trial is that Musk says he did not know that OpenAI would go from a nonprofit to a for-profit company. And we know in Altman's testimony, which was probably the biggest name to happen just last week, he talked about meetings that happened at Tesla's headquarters where Musk fully knew that they wanted to go for profit. They said that they showed him term sheets and he had no objections. So it's these details that are playing into, well, when did these things happen and does he have the right to sue?
1: Fox Business's Kelly Saberi. Again, the jury just finding Musk no longer had that right. Also just in, a defense team plays offense. Attorneys for former South Carolina attorney Alec Murdoch are now suing former court clerk Becky Hill, accusing her of tampering with the jury, days after Murdoch's murder convictions and the killings of his wife and son were tossed out by the state Supreme Court.
4: With the South Carolina Supreme Court's ruling, it has been adjudged as a matter of state law that she deprived Alec of his constitutional rights, deprived him of a right to a fair trial, and as a result, we've got to do it all over again, which nobody wants to do.
1: Defense attorney Jim Griffin also telling reporters Murdoch is grateful to no longer be a convicted murderer. The state does plan to retry him, and he remains behind bars for financial crimes. Hill was never charged with jury tampering, but admitted using her position for personal gain. 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
25: I'm Connie Green in the KTIC News Center, which is sponsored by TNT Coins in Fremont. High winds, possible tornado touchdowns during last night's storm. Many were without power, including the Pender area, though power was restored later in the evening. The metro area also reported many power outages. Repairs to the Wisner Public Library and discussion of the pool admission fee are among the agenda items for the Wisner City Council when it meets this evening, 6 p.m., in Council Chambers at 1111 Avenue E in Wisner. Drivers in Columbus will see construction along 33rd Avenue later this week. Roadways will be closed off starting on Thursday. Those are just a few of the stories from the KTIC News Center.
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7: Our cloud cover has been keeping temps holding steady for the past few hours. 49 degrees at Classic Country KTIC, Norfolk, 51 in West Point. For the region and our hazardous weather outlook, additional strong to severe storms are forecast this afternoon with an increased threat for large hail and strong tornadoes. And this the chances for severe storm activity is maximized down in southeast Nebraska, where, as we shared about 15 minutes ago, there has been a tornado watch issued for southeast Nebraska. And northeast Kansas could be some strong and large tornadoes, very large hail of 3 to 4 inches as well. For us in West Point and the surrounding area, showers are likely the later we get into the afternoon and thunderstorms possible. A high of 59, north wind 5 to 15, gusting to 20. Then tonight, showers and thunderstorms are likely, especially before 10 o'clock. We'll still have a chance of rain after that. And even though we are talking about the biggest threat for severe storms in southeast Nebraska, that doesn't mean here in northeast Nebraska, west central Iowa, we're out of the risk for severe weather. In fact, some of the storms we get tonight could be severe, and we could have very heavy rainfall again. A low of 39 tonight, breeze out of the northwest, 15 to 25, gusting to 30. We'll have a cloudy start to the day tomorrow, but eventually we'll clear off and get to a high of 58, breeze out of the northwest, still around 15 to 25, gusting to 35 miles per hour. Clear and chilly tomorrow night, a low of 34, light north wind in the evening. Then partly sunny on Wednesday, a high of 59, southeast wind around 5 to 10 miles per hour. Wednesday night will be cloudy with a low of 40. Then Thursday, a 40% chance of rain, mostly cloudy with a high of 59. Thursday night, a chance of showers and storms, cloudy and 43. On Friday, showers are likely and thunderstorms possible. A cloudy day with a high of 63. Still cloudy Friday night with a chance of rain and storms, a low of 44. Slight chance of showers on Saturday, partly sunny with a high of 72. Saturday night, partly cloudy, 49. Sunny and 81 on Sunday.
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1: 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And we'll end the day higher in the grain markets after a sharp rally here today. The bounce comes off the heels of the trade summit with China, where a deal was reached that includes $17 billion worth of ag business. That's in addition to the 25 million metric tons of soybeans discussed in October. China is expected to lift the 10% to 15% tariffs on U.S. ag goods, and funds have reportedly bought as much as 30,000 corn contracts, along with 16,000 beans, 7,000 bean oil, and 5,000 meal. They're also covering their short Chicago wheat with an estimated 8,000 contracts today. And rumors are also floating around that China is seeking offers on U.S. sorghum. July corn is up 22 and a quarter at 478. December up 17 and a half at 498 and a half. July soybeans up 37 and three quarters at 1214 and three quarters. November up 31 and a half at 1202 and a quarter. July Chicago wheat is up 28 at 663 and three quarters. September up 27 and a quarter at 677. July Kansas City wheat up 14 and a half at 702 and a half. September up 15 and a half at 713. July soybean meal up 130 at 335.60. July bean oil up 179 at 75.67. June live cattle are down 52 cents at 253.37. August down 77 at 247.15. August feeders are down 260 at 358.85. September down 297 at 356.20. July lean hogs are down 60 cents at 102.75. And class 3 milk for June down 9 at 16.93 here on the Rural Radio Network.
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1: Welcome back to the Rural Radio Network. It's time now for a check of our closing livestock markets with David Erickson of Ag Optimus in Akron, Iowa. And David, looks like we're going to start the week to the downside here in the cattle complex. Tell me what you made of today's trade.
4: Yeah, Lacey, the cattle market started off the day pretty strong, but I would say that it kind of limped to the finish line with live cattle steady to just a touch lower, while the feeder cattle had a much softer tone throughout the day. Average cash in Nebraska was reported at 263.72, which would be about 473 points higher than a week ago. It'll be interesting to see what this week brings on the cash front, but over the past 3 weeks, we've tacked on more than $16 per hundredweight on the negotiated trade. The volume was much lighter this week compared with the week prior, especially when you consider the five area was pegged just shy of 76,000 head traded compared with 92,000 a week prior. Show list, according to Cattle Facts, were reported today. Texas down 262 head, Kansas up 8,300 head, and Nebraska and Colorado up just a little bit as well. The boxes are really going to be the big question, and if the packer can get a little momentum going and, you know, kind of dampen these margins down a little bit, or the morning print was a little bit higher. If we get a stronger cash trade, I would say that we probably will rebound, but a lot of week left. left, and we'll just have to wait and see. The biggest thing on the feeder side of things is that we did get an announcement out of the Chinese summit, and that kind of sent the corn and the soybean prices higher, and that really put the pressure on the feeder cattle overall, with corn being a

0: 20, really with kind of a wet blanket over the feeder cattle market.
1: 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That again is Dave Erickson of Ag Optimist joining us here on the Rural Radio Network.
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7: Many rural Nebraskans are assessing the damage after these powerful storms brought tornadoes, high winds, and hail over the weekend. Michaela Kofel was grateful to see neighbors step up.
8: Your family farms and runs some cows around here, right?
9: Yes, we have a quarter right east of the damage, as well as two more quarters even farther east that a shelter belt got shredded through. There's quite a bit of damage here, right east of here. There's some cow-calf pears still in the field, as well as the newly planted corn acres that debris just everywhere.
8: I don't know how many of these I've seen, but it still never ceases to amaze me when you just see, you know, like a grain bin that just wrapped around a tree.
9: Absolutely. 2 years ago, actually up north at our house near Wolbach, we had a neighbor, their farm site got destroyed as well. So it's sad to see. This is the second time I've seen it in 2 years, and I definitely don't want this to be a common occurrence, but it seems like it is.
8: And we're only a couple of years removed from 2019, when it basically felt like all of Howard County was underwater.
9: Absolutely. Year. It's been devastating the last 10 years.
8: Yeah. I mean, and a couple of floods before that, a couple after that.
9: Yes.
8: County road guys have, earned their paychecks.
9: Absolutely.
8: Haven't they?
9: We definitely appreciate them coming out to help clean up the county areas and anything able that they're willing to help with.
8: The neat thing that we always see in situations like this, when people show up with side-by-sides and pickups and work gloves and tools, and they get to work, right?
9: Yes. I'm so thankful for those people reaching out to me on Facebook and phone call, willing to help with either just manually walking fields or showing dump trailers or side-by-sides. We appreciate any help we can get getting this debris moved.
8: And got people like Tim Shear, past corn board. You've probably got former students from your time as an ag teacher. I mean,
9: I've had numerous FFA chapters reach out. They're willing to come out to help volunteer, neighbors, you name it. We're all so thankful for their generosity.
8: And that's the neat thing. Nobody wants to see something like this. But you know that neighbors, and I use the term neighbor pretty loosely because it could be from miles away, but they're all neighbors, aren't they?
9: Absolutely. There's people coming in from miles around. And we greatly appreciate their help.
8: Were you around when the storms were going through?
9: No, we were at our home by Wallback when the storms came through.
8: Yes. Your folks live around here, don't they?
9: This is my parents' farm. The feedlot is just less than a mile north of here. The first phone call we got was baseball-sized hail coming through. Then we saw the tornado report. especially the location. It's like, oh no, we were really hoping the feedlot didn't get hit because that would be even more devastating. But this is also devastating, especially for these families here that lost their homes.
8: But I mean, I see lots of fence lying down. I see any pivots. I mean, what kinds of things all are you seeing around here?
9: The fence lines are destroyed. Pivots are destroyed. It's not just our pivots. There's even pivots west of here that are friends of ours, neighbors of ours. And then as well as east, there's just a huge line, wide line that many crops and pivots are destroyed, as well as shelter belts and fence lines.
8: Yeah, I mean, it's the kind of thing you just don't recover from overnight, do you?
9: Correct, yeah.
8: I mean, it's
9: going to take years.
8: But like you said, the nice thing is you got people out here, they're pulling chunks of whatever, metal and wood. And
9: yes.
8: They're going to be walking these fields and giving you a hand, right?
9: Yes, absolutely. We'd greatly appreciate that.
8: At a time like this, people show up and help, and that's what kind of warms your heart.
9: Absolutely, right? Yes.
7: 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As students and others come to lend a helping hand, in addition, crews will be out assessing damage so the Weather Service can confirm the tornadoes and magnitude.
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11: 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S&P down 44.45 at 7,364.05. NASDAQ down 301.07 at 25,928.47. 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
1: Shoes can be enough to drive me crazy until I let them fill my heart. This is The Good Life. I'm Lacey Shippey. The beginning of a new season and schedule has started. All four kids are home now, and so we took the weekend to clean and prepare the house for the first full week of everyone's summer break. I probably ran the dishwasher 3 times yesterday and wiped the table clean just as much. And the laundry we did, oh, would probably be shameful if we laid it out all together. But the one thing that had to be accomplished before we go running full steam ahead into summer with baseball, t-ball, work, and play was a thorough shoe inventory. I was tired of never being able to find the right shoes for the right kid as we were rushing about and kicking the insane number of boots out of my way each time I passed through our back porch. I looked at each child, besides the tiny one who was sleeping, and I told them to bring me each and every shoe that they owned. From their room, their closets, the back porch, the garage, wherever the shoes were living, I wanted them brought to the living room for inspection. And off they went. What happened next can best be described as a pilgrimage as shoes arrived pair by pair into the living room. At first, it was the usual suspects. Cowboy boots that they wear daily, the tennis shoes they'd brought home from school gym class, and the shoes they wear to church. But then they continued to come and kept coming and kept coming. Like one of the biblical plagues, the shoes took over. There were slippers, sneakers, more boots, and shoes I didn't even

0: recognize. I won't lie and say that it wasn't slightly embarrassing, the amount of footwear that lay in a heap on the living room floor. After the initial shock, I put them to work. They tried on each and every pair so that we could evaluate its fit and condition. We made a keep pile, a toss pile, a donate pile, and a swap pile, where shoes would go if they were able to be passed down to the next child once they fit. At the end of it all, we had substantially cut the shoe collections, and they were returned to their homes neatly. My husband looked at me wide-eyed and made a comment about having too many shoes or too many kids. And some days, it may feel that way. But then I make myself think about the days when those shoes will be gone, when the back porch will feel so empty and clean, and the little feet who dropped those shoes will have grown up and left to put their shoes away somewhere else. And after considering what life would look like without that disaster of shoes, I felt blessed by the mess. I'm Lacey Shippey with The Good Life.
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2: I'm Maria Bartiromo, and this is the Fox Business Report.
3: A choppy trading session with stocks mixed as worries about war-stoked inflation mount. In the meantime, oil prices continue to spike, with West Texas Intermediate crude hovering around $106 a barrel, while Brent crude, the international benchmark, is back over $110. Treasury yields have stabilized after closing at their highest levels in more than a year on Friday. Tech is the worst performing sector and dragging the tech-heavy NASDAQ lower. And investors are awaiting earnings from big box retailers this week, including Walmart and Target, and AI darling NVIDIA on Wednesday. And a jury reaching a verdict in Elon Musk's lawsuit against OpenAI and found that its CEO Sam Altman is not liable to Musk for straying from its charitable mission because Musk waited too long to sue. That's your Fox Business Report. I'm Hillary Barsky, invested in you.
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7: As the U.S. expects China to commit to billions in U.S. goods, lawmakers and auto industry execs are urging the Trump administration to continue to ban Chinese vehicles in the U.S., fearing, some say, the president could lift the ban that includes a 100% tariff on them, making it impossible for manufacturers to import and resell Chinese vehicles. U.S. Trade Rep Jamison Greer, who was with the president recently in China, saying there are no plans to amend the Connect Car Rule that restricts the importation and sale of vehicle connectivity systems and automated driving systems that are linked to foreign adversaries. Commerce Secretary Howard Lutnick has also ruled out Chinese investments in the U.S. auto sector, suggesting the president wouldn't allow it. That is a new bipartisan bill has also been introduced aimed at expanding restrictions on Chinese cars in the U.S. That's Fox Wheels. I'm Jeff Manasso, Fox News.
5: 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We have one more day to get through for the potential of severe weather before we get a break from the excessive severe weather threat in our area. Additional strong to severe storms are forecast this afternoon, with an increased threat for large hail and strong tornadoes. Additional chances for heavy rainfall on top of what has already fallen since Friday night will result in a potential for flash flooding, especially in parts of southeast Nebraska. And if you're listening in southeast Nebraska, you'll be there later. Unfortunately, the strongest chances for severe storm activity is over southeast Nebraska this afternoon into tonight. However, showers will become more and more likely here in West Point and the surrounding area as the day moves on, and we do have a chance of thunderstorms. And then as we get into the evening, showers and thunderstorms are likely, and some of those storms could be severe and produce heavy rainfall. One more brief mention, southeast Nebraska and northeast Kansas. About 40 minutes ago, a tornado watch was issued for that area, and within minutes, a severe thunderstorm popped up down in northeast Kansas, making its way now across the border into Nebraska. So keep it here on Classic Country KTIC, as you heard all weekend, keeping you as safe as possible when severe weather threats are here is a huge goal of us. In fact, it's why our company was formed many years ago, to get better, more accurate severe weather information in the hands of the listeners. Thank you to Tri-County Ag for sponsoring Midday in Mid-America each weekday. 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
8: I'm Connie Green in the KTIC News Center, sponsored by TNT Coins and Fremont, providing honest appraisals for coins, jewelry, and silverware. The primary election is over with, though some votes are yet to be counted and then certified. In the first congressional district race, with Republican incumbent Mike Flood and Democratic candidate Chris Bakemeyer winning their respective tickets. But there's a new candidate. A 28-year-old named Austin Allman yesterday announced his candidacy for the seat as an independent. The first congressional district includes Lincoln and Norfolk. Allman says his family worked in the meatpacking industry, and they were greatly impacted by the closures of plants in Norfolk. And he's concerned about those people dealing with the closure of the processing plants in Lexington. Allman says he feels that political representatives could have prevented this. He's also concerned about rural hospitals. Allman has been an investigative reporter for The American Prospect and on Intercept. He lives in Norfolk with his husband Noah, according to Nebraska Public Media. 43 million.
9: Fox News, I'm John Saucier. A federal jury siding with OpenAI and its top executives in a feud with Elon Musk. The billionaire accused them of betraying a shared vision for it to guide artificial intelligence development as a nonprofit. Musk accused OpenAI CEO Sam Altman and his top deputy of shifting him more into a money-making mode behind his back. The judge accepted the verdict and dismissed Musk's claims. Disgraced South Carolina attorney Alec Murdoch is now suing the court clerk from his trial, Becky Hill, after the state Supreme Court overturned Murdoch's murder conviction, finding Hill's influence on the jury denied Murdoch a fair trial. His attorney is Jim Griffin.
10: We filed a lawsuit on behalf of Richard Alexander Murdoch Sr. versus Rebecca Hill. In this lawsuit, we file it under the federal civil rights statute.
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8: 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Concern about downed power lines. Hail damage and all that from this weekend's storms. A wave of storms hit Friday, more yesterday evening, and yet more storms are possible later today. Some of the areas hit the hardest include Kingsley, Iowa, Salix, Iowa, areas of Howard County, Grand Island, and St. Liberty in Nebraska, among others. With more storms likely, the Omaha Fire Department is encouraging families to review safety plans with all family members. Meanwhile, Omaha Public Power District warns against going near downed power lines. Those wires could be live and are dangerous. If you see a downed line, stay away from it and call 911. More storms are in the forecast for today, expected more in the southeast part of the state, so please do monitor KTIC for any potential severe weather. Some of the rainfall totals from those storms last night include 1 inch and 35 tenths of an inch in Howells, 1.67 at the Takema Airport, 1 inch and 50 tenths in Newman Grove, 0.72 inches in Bancroft, and Jerry Sukup in Morse Bluff says he measured 1 1/10 of an inch of rain from those storms yesterday. Earlier this morning, the Norfolk police were notified by the Nebraska State Patrol of a vehicle entering the city at a high rate of speed. The driver of a silver Dodge Durango failed to stop for a trooper that was attempting a traffic stop. The trooper discontinued the traffic stop and the fleeing vehicle turned west on West Omaha Avenue. That vehicle collided with an SUV at 25th Street and Highway 275 bypass. The drivers of both vehicles had to be cut out of the wreckage by Norfolk Fire and Rescue and taken to Faith Health Hospital. The matter is under investigation, according to a news release from the Norfolk Police Department. Calls to the Blair Volunteer Fire and Rescue Department from Friday, May 15th through Sunday, May 17th, including a car accident, a person having difficulty breathing, a person injured in a fall, a mutual aid call that was canceled, an automatic fire detection signal, and a medical alert alarm, among others. Keeping your reading skills strong, even when school is out for the summer, and some very fun activities to boot, like root beer floats, a visit from a magician, and Science Hero Show, and more. That's the Scribner Public Library's reading program, which kicks off today at 1 p.m. You can find the full schedule online at the City of Scribner's social media. There are 448 fewer people living within the city limits of Omaha. Those latest figures from the U.S. Census Bureau, recently released, show that the current population is 488,797. This is down from 489,247 in 2024, but according to the organization Grow Omaha, the census shows that the metro area grew by 10,000 people to a total of 1,009,836. Those are the latest stories from the KTIC News Center.
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5: Classic Country, KTIC 49 and Norfolk 51 in West Point on a way to a high of 59. Showers likely in the late afternoon with thunderstorms possible. North wind 5 to 15, gusting to 20. Then this evening, showers and thunderstorms are likely and some storms could be severe.
0: 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I'm Lacey Shippey for the Rural Radio Network. July corn up 21 and a quarter today at 477. December up 17 at 498. July soybeans up 36 at 1213. November up 30 and a quarter at 1201. July Chicago wheat up 28 and three quarters at 664 and a half. September up 28 at 677 and three quarters. July Kansas City wheat up 15 and three quarters at 703 and three quarters. September up 16 and a quarter at 713 and three quarters. July soybean meal up 20 at 334.50. July bean oil up 175 at 75.63. June live cattle down 52 at 253.37. August down 77 at 247.15. August feeders down 260 at 358.85. September down 297 at 356.20. 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
17: Hi neighbors, this is John Hanson, your Nebraska Farmers Union president with Irons in the Fire. As we are getting ready for Memorial Day weekend, which is just a week off, gives us all an opportunity to stop and pause and give thanks and appreciation to those folks that are helping us do what needs to be done to help us build for the long term. And a lot of the folks whose graves will be decorating this next week in our place, we cover about five cemeteries in four different counties. And you look at the contributions that those folks made, those investments they made of time and labor and efforts, they built things that all of us today get benefits from. They built the cooperative in my family's case. My great-grandfather was the first general manager of the Farmers Union Co-op in Newman Grove, and so helped put together a cooperative that was not only there for today, but for many tomorrows and generations. And so as you look at a lot of those kinds of enduring things that they built, you look at the dent in the really steep hillside that is still there where my great-great-great-grandparents built their sod house, and that sod house then became home all the way from Norway to the hills of Boone County. And you look at what they had to work with for tools and equipment and capital and communication, and here they are in this prairie trying to figure out how to survive and turn this sod into something that they could grow crops on and do all the things that they had to do. It's just an amazing amount of sacrifice, but an amazing amount of perseverance and ingenuity as well. Looking down the road it's really important for all of us today to not minimize the importance of our own efforts as we think about what is it that we're doing today to leave things better tomorrow for the folks that are going to be showing up, and what kind of infrastructure do they have, which is why Farmers Union is a huge believer in infrastructure, because it is really the running gear on which we operate our businesses and our lives. And so that's everything from roads to bridges to transmission to all of those things on which we depend. And so a tip of the hat today goes a week in advance to all those who went before. Thanks for doing what you did, and thanks for helping make what we have today possible and hopefully appreciated. Thanks for your time, and we'll be seeing you.
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18: Coming up at Mitchell Livestock Market, Mitchell, South Dakota, starting out on Wednesday morning, May 20th, 9 a.m., selling the butcher cows and bulls. 10 a.m. will be on the fat cattle, then back on the weigh-ups, breeding stock, and baby and started calves. We will be selling cow-calf pairs and some bred cows at 1 p.m. on Wednesday afternoon, finishing up with 50 to 100 head of these baby and started calves. Consignments for the pair and the bred sale, 35 black running-age cow-calf pair. Here's 20 black-white face running-age cows with nice black and baldy calves aside. They're vaccinated up. Here's 20 black short-term pair, black calves at side, calves are vaccinated up. 15 fancy black-white face heifer pair, calves are blacks and baldies, and they're all vaccinated. Here's 55 bred cows. They're black running-age cows, bred to black bulls, calving now into the fall months. Here's 42 black and red short-term cows, bred to wolf black bulls, and they're calving now into the summer months. Here's some breeding bulls. 4 Charlet yearling breeding bulls tested and ready to go. 1 Black Angus yearling bull. Here's 1 Charlet breeding bull selling Wednesday afternoon. And on Thursday, May 21st, Mitchell Livestock Market special feeder cattle sale will be starting at 9:30 a.m. Consignments include 180 black steer heifers weighing 7 to 950. They're home raised and no implants. Here's 120 yearling steers. They're weighing 9 to 1100. 55 fancy home-raised black steers, away 1,000 pounds and no implants. Another 56 fancy black steers, 1,000 pounds, no implants since owned. Here's 35 black steers, 900 pounds, they're home-raised and no implants. 20 black steer heifers, 5 to 700 pounds, they're home-raised and the heifers have no implants, just to mention a few. Need any more information or to consign to any of these upcoming sales at Mitchell Livestock Market, please call Mitchell Livestock at 605-996-6543. 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
19: It is time for the Red Minute, brought to you by Red Star Fertilizer. Here's the head of Red Star Fertilizer, Tom Stanton. Tom, what about early planted soybeans? Do you continue to do research on that and the benefits of getting those soybeans out there as early as possible?
20: Yeah, in our Red Acres plots, we do a lot of research every year. And what we are showing consistently the last 3 years is, one, we can reduce our population. You know, we don't have to be at that 140 or 50 or 60,000. We can reduce that down to as low as 110,000. Planted early, and we just consistently get better yields by planting those soybeans early. And it really makes sense when you look at the soybean plant and how it grows. It wants to take advantage of more light. So if we plant them early, we protect them with seed treatment, we get those seeds to come up. You know, we're seeing anywhere between 4.5 to 8 bushels by planting beans in early to mid-April versus planting them in May.
19: You really do need to protect those beans if you're going to plant them early, right?
20: Absolutely. Last year in 2025, Chad, we did our seed treatments early in April and we did them in May, and it didn't matter where you put them. The average was 2.8 bushels. And it's interesting. We were at the Commodity Classic and Fred Belo from University of Illinois presented his information, and it was exactly spot on with what we did in our red acres plots at Red Star. 2.8 bushels if you use a seed treatment versus if you don't.
19: Give them a call at 844-502-9368. Check out their website at redstarne.com. That's today's Red Minute brought to you by Red Star Fertilizer.
5: Classic Country, KTIC, expecting showers to start up in the late afternoon. Then this evening, showers and thunderstorms are likely. Some of those storms could be severe. We could have heavy downpours at times down in far southeast Nebraska and northeast Kansas is where the strongest chance for the most severe of the storms is. Tornado watches are posted down there, but we could still have some severe storms in our area. Governor Pillen's monthly call-in show is coming up at 2 o'clock. Until then, we'll play us some more great country music. Here's George Strait. You look so

0: 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Coming up at 2 o'clock, Governor Pillen's monthly call-in show. 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

0: This program has aired for over 30 years and has provided Nebraskans direct access to the governor to ask questions, share thoughts, and seek additional information on a variety of topics and issues. This Nebraska Broadcasters Association program regularly covers topics like unicameral activity, Nebraska economics, agriculture, education, infrastructure issues and problems, Nebraska governmental agencies, businesses, trade, rural health, natural disasters, and more. While generally any topic is discussed, single-issue discussions from multiple callers limit callers on other topics and interests from getting through. Once a single issue has been covered, we want to keep the lines open to other callers and topics in order to provide an open forum for multiple topics and questions from across the state.
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2: Good afternoon, Nebraska. I'm glad to have you with us on our May 2026 talk with Governor Jim Pillen. Let's kick it off because you were out in some storm damage area this morning. Give us a firsthand account of Howard County, I believe you were at?
3: Yeah, we were just came down 281 through Greeley County and then into Howard County, and the damage was south of St. Paul. Can I brag a minute?
2: Sure.
3: St. Paul community got to have coffee, Main Street. What another extraordinary community, first impressions, and what a great place for families to live and raise their children and create a great quality of life and make a great living. Just really, really good. Good news would be there's rains hit parts of Nebraska, not everywhere. Bad news, some very, very challenging storms. Thank God they were not deadly. Nobody lost their life. But I met a family that my heart cries for them because in 1 minute they were having a great afternoon, and 20 minutes later, literally everything that they built, except the stairwell they were under, was gone.
2: That was quite a story you shared with us, how he was able to, get video of this storm?
3: Yeah, took in video. The storm was coming pretty well going from west to east, and met a couple of the meteorologists that knew exactly what was happening and helping warn people, which we're so grateful for that. But, yeah, started taking it, the video, and had his bride and two young babies tucked away in the basement, and said, okay, I better get in. And the only thing left of the house is the stairwell that they were underneath. So, that man, if that doesn't give you goosebumps, and you know, that's a young couple that everybody needs to pray for them, so that they, you know, as they deal with some of the challenges, that they can get healing and peace. They understand. They're grateful. You know, they're grateful nobody's hurt, their family's good, and, you know, they just got to dig it up and start over. And they're young. They have an extraordinary attitude. So that's the other part that's incredible. I say it all the time. As a lifetime Nebraskan, my love for the people of Nebraska, getting the privilege to be your governor, I get to see things that, you know, unless you're in it, you don't really know it and see it, from the sheriff and the sheriff's deputies, the EMS workers, the emergency management folks, and everything that the first responders do to help people in times of crisis. It's extraordinary. It's incredible.
2: It's a huge group that runs towards these things, and then they don't leave.
3: They run towards them. Don't want anybody to know it's them,
2: yeah.
3: Right? Humble Nebraskans, and they come back and they never flinch. And it's just one of the things that makes Nebraska such a special place. It's one of the things that makes Nebraska the safest place. You know, the kids in St. Paul, 3-year-olds can ride their bike up and down Main Street. Everybody takes care of each other.
2: All right. Another, I guess we're going to call it a natural disaster, but the massive wildfires, there's people still aiding in that recovery. Let's get an update on what's happening there and on a request for aid.
3: Yeah, well, we made the federal declaration, and I think that number is just under $10 million. We feel that it we didn't get it done as quickly as I would have liked because it was so broad, so many different folks involved. So we have that into the president, the federal government, and we would expect, and it's to help with infrastructure. There's some roads, some bridges, but the vast majority is for energy. You can think about all the poles and the winds and the fires. So a vast amount for infrastructure, and we're upbeat with that. I think also want to just tell everybody, you know, I was making some calls yesterday. Hey, is there more things? How's everybody? What's the grassroots to people that I know out? And, you know, I think this thing caused a lot of pain for people's lives, and it hurt people really bad, and it hurt our land really bad. So it takes a while for everybody to really figure out what we need. Sometimes we don't know what we need until we need it. And so, you know, I think the USDA, the Farm Service Agencies across Nebraska, you know, they are really, really flexible. I think that there's been lots of work done with Undersecretary Fordyce and Secretary Rollins to, hey, let's get bureaucracy out. Let's have flexibility to help Nebraskans. And so if anybody hasn't been into your Farm Service Agency to the USDA offices, please do, because there's Nebraskans wanting help and help in any way possible.
2: Livestock producers are getting some help from people bringing in feed. And I believe you just extended an executive order on emergency supplies.
3: So the executive order on transportation for supplies is really simple. It's a hours waiver so that truck drivers can keep going and not be limited by X amount of hours a day, not be crazy driving 48 hours in a row, but a little more common sense to it. And that is extended, I think, now till like June 14th. And, you know, there's so many stories. If you saw the I think it was called CBS New, Sunday Morning, a Sunday Morning CBS News program where it said, and on the road again. And the couple that was talked about there, I mean, there's a gob of those families and people, and there's still more hay. You know, it's dry. It's not rain in a panhandle. There's still people coming and delivering hay and helping people. And you know, the coolest, the goosebumper of that story was, well, you know, most any Nebraskan that needs help, they'll say, make sure you get my neighbor before you get me.
2: And they'll reciprocate when something happens to another part of the world. I've seen some of these videos of these hay hauler convoys coming in, and it's just it's just mind-blowing.
3: Yeah, it's what people do, and, you know, number one, it's across the great state of Nebraska, every county, everybody's been involved with convoys of semis and millions and millions of dollars of hay that nobody even wants to know that they were a part of. They don't want they want to do it all anonymously, doesn't want anybody to be writing an article or you saying their name on the radio show. Countless projects go to Kansas or Texas or to North Dakota. Guess what? All that's coming back tenfold.
2: Stay in the ag arena, but also then get into consumer for just a minute. The E15 regulations that are being put forward. Now, this should help anybody that buys gas, but it really is going to help Nebraska corn farmers.
3: Well, you know, our corn fields today are food fields and fuel fields. we're excited about it for the seasonality, but working really, really hard with our federal officials. So it is year-round E15, because it depends on who you talk to, 20, 25 cents a gallon savings to go from E10 to E15. You can put it in any vehicle that's made after 2001. Any gas provider can use existing tanks, change your pumps to E15. We've made great progress on it, but there's more and more great opportunities.

0: meal, which we have to export around the world. We can't consume it all. But then, you know, there can be a lot of other biofuels created with it. So it will have a big impact down the road.
1: A growing segment of the industry.
0: No question.
1: 800-799-7696, the number to call. Let's head to Omaha for our first caller. Megan, you're on with Governor Jim Pillen. Go ahead.
2: Yes. Hello, Governor.
0: Hi, Megan. How are you today?
2: Thank you for asking. I'm just great.
0: Thank you.
2: The Nebraska Constitution gives you, as chairman of the Pardons Board, the opportunity, actually, and the responsibility to commute prison sentences. But since 1970, only 59 sentences have been commuted. And of the 59, 43 were in the 70s and 80s, but only 16 in the last 35 years. Governor Ricketts granted only one pardon in his 8 years, and so far, your pardons board has only granted one in 24. And that commutations, that's what gives people hope. People that are incarcerated, it just gives them hope that it could possibly be that.
1: Okay, Megan, let's get to the question that you've got for the governor.
2: Yes. How do you feel when you granted that one pardon in 2024?
0: Yep. Well, thank you, Megan. You bring up a piece of being chair of the Pardons Board as the governor of the great state of Nebraska. That's an extraordinary, humbling, overwhelming experience. There's no way possible to possibly be prepared. I will tell you that I think of the cases that we hear. We had a backlog when I walked in, and I don't know how many we have heard now in the first 3.5 years, but it's been, probably 500 cases at least to get our group current. And I think out of all the different cases that we hear, I think that we're pardoning maybe somewhere around 30 to 35%. Of the folks that come before us asking to have their record cleaned. So, you know, I think that the mindset is really, really simple. When people have paid their dues to society, when they have taken ownership and lived it, you know, I believe in redemption. Obviously, there's a lot of people that still have a lot of healing and don't get a pardon. So I think that the other piece, when there are very, very, very serious crimes committed, you know, I'm not a lawyer. I'm a normal Nebraska guy. I'm Jim. And, you know, I have a lot of confidence in the judicial system. You know, I was just out in the country this morning, and I asked the sheriff of a rural county, I said, you know, what's the hardest part, or what challenge do you see? He said, well, I get very disappointed on how many different things we deal with and write up, and it just gets thrown under the table and not taken seriously enough. Highest calling of government is to keep us safe. And so I think that when judges and juries convict people created heinous crimes that require a very, very long time, it'd be very, very would not be in very good faith to be able to render our Nebraskans to be in a difficult position. There's no question that if you look at all the data, there are people that have done incredible and they've turned their lives around. The bad news would be there are people that have been commuted, have had sentences commuted, and they've gone back and committed heinous crimes, and you certainly don't want to be a part of that.
1: Thank you, Megan. Appreciate your call. move on to another subject that's been big in the news lately, although it's quieted down. The University of Nebraska Medical Center and hantavirus. I know you were at that initial news conference. You getting regular updates? Any update for Nebraskans?
0: Yeah, our team.

0: team and our federal partners and University of Nebraska team working tirelessly. We're all together working very hard so that everybody is extraordinary amounts of communication, so everybody's on the same page. Highest calling, again, of government is keep us safe. And, you know, whether it's against bad people or viruses. And so working very, very hard to make sure that the passengers all understand what this virus is and the educational process, and helping them all understand that they are located in the best place they literally could be in the world. Because it's hard for people to understand what an incubation period means. That means I could have gotten exposed to that virus 20 days ago, and it's harboring in me, but hasn't multiplied enough to have a positive test. And then when it gets multiplies to reach its incubation period, it could make me sick and I could die in 24 hours. This virus. And so it's very, very hard for a few people right now, a few passengers are saying, look, I'm going home. I'm out of here. And we all, I hate government telling us what to do, but our personal liberties sometimes are at risk for the betterment of mankind. And so there's a ton of work going on. I couldn't be more proud of from the White House to Secretary Kennedy to the CDC to everybody at Nebraska Medicine, UMC, working very, very hard. And I'm so incredibly proud of our team at UNMC, because think about this. They are trained. They're some of the best infectious disease experts in the world, and we run to helping people, and we run to a virus that could, if we got infected, kill us. But we here take care of, and so we want to just make sure everybody's working very hard to make sure that all the passengers understand what they've been exposed to, even though they feel fantastic today.
1: What about that biocontainment unit and the quarantine unit? Yeah. This is a world-class level facility, I assume, and it's really designed just for these types of things.
0: Totally. So just so everybody knows, so hopefully, again, got to brag about who we are in Nebraska. The University of Nebraska Medical Center, the 20-room quarantine where the passenger, it is the only quarantine unit in the United States of America. The only one. We have like 13 or 14 biocontainment units. And so the difference would be that if a passenger got sick tomorrow with the hantavirus, they would get moved over into the biocontainment unit. So kind of think of it as a hospital where everybody's feeling okay, getting along, but then all of a sudden somebody needs to be in intensive care. So the biocontainment unit would be, again, very, very, very, very strict biosecurity practices and so forth. But that's where extraordinary health care can be rendered. So today, all of the passengers are in the quarantine unit, and there are 18 now, where the two folks that had been at Emory, they were moved, and that went public last Friday or Thursday. So there's 18 passengers there, and there are the original two that went to Emory, they had shown some respiratory signs that could have been indicative. They've tested negative, no clinical signs. So again, they're a passenger with the expectation that they'll do well. So 18 there in quarantine, which is the only one in the United States. And then if somebody gets sick, they get moved to biocontainment unit where they have intensive care.
1: And this is a long incubation period, as I understand it.
0: 42 days. 42 days. So that's a hard one for people to grab. It can be, you know, it's hantavirus is not new. Everybody's studied literature cases go from 4 days to 42 days. So, you know, if you say at day 30, everybody's okay, go home, and pretty soon neighbors and family members get sick and people start dying from it, which three, again, everybody's got to remember out of that little cruise ship of a, I don't remember if there's 100, 120, three people have died already. So, you know, these are things that virus wins. We understand science. We have to keep everybody protected.
1: Well, with your background in animal agriculture as a veterinarian, you probably understand viruses about as well as anybody.
0: I have way too. All of us in the pig industry have way too many, too much experience with viruses. Pigs get sick, and I have the saying: the virus always wins.
1: Yeah, and but do we really totally understand or can we comprehend how bad these viruses can be?
0: Yeah, no, I don't think if you know, if you're not, if that's not your world, you know, you'd have to spend a lot of time cranking back up biology and reading a lot to understand the differences between viruses and bacteria. Bacteria can be killed. Most bacteria can be taken care of with a shot and of an antibiotic to kill that bacteria. Well, viruses, there's viruses where you have a vaccine, you can build immunity, and then your immune system can kill that virus off. Well, this one, there's no vaccine for it. And you can't give something to kill the virus. So if you get this virus, the only thing you have help for is to give you fluids, give you supportive care, but your system has to fight it off. And in this kind of a virus, which causes your lungs to bleed out, it can happen pretty quickly.
1: 800-799-7696, the number to call all across the state and chat with Governor Jim Pillen. You recently signed a couple of bills, I believe. This was kind of in Omaha, I believe it was, at Kloss. What did you sign over there?
0: Well, we had a couple things that we were celebrating. You know, our team worked really, really hard in the off season before this special session to say, okay, how do we most consistent thing I've there'd be a couple consistent things that pop out from the time I started campaigning 6 years ago across this great state, and certainly one of them is every business, I don't care what size, as I love to say, from the river all the way out to Harrison, every business doesn't have enough people. One person said to me, you mean if there were people to hire that I could work elbow to elbow, would I hire more? I said, that's a good way to put it. Elbow to elbow. Oh, yeah, I'd have 10 more people in my business. So the point simply is that we have such extraordinary businesses in the state of Nebraska. How can we help businesses attract people from out of state to come? So LB 1165, that was a full team approach. Between our team, between chambers, between business leaders, how do we come up so we can beat our competition? And so 1165 is a bill to give businesses a support in helping pay people more so they have a tax incentive and a tax incentive to help move people here. We believe it's the best one in the country, so it will help iconic stakeholder businesses. If you know, Union Pacific's big, being the first transcontinental railroad, they'll be moving lots of executive folks to Omaha. That helps us grow our economy. When you get people that earn good income can consume, we need businesses to be able to grow. You know, I brag about HDR, which was a 700 people 30 years ago. Now today, because of extraordinary leadership for a number of years, they're the largest employee-owned engineering firm in the world. I said, John Henderson was with us on our trade mission to Israel. They have an office in Tel Aviv. So this incentive can help a company like that that is global be able to bring people from all over and live here in Nebraska. Kiewit, one of the top, you know, started by a guy named Peter Kiewit over 100 years ago, and they build everywhere in the country, help them build their home more. FNBO, largest family-owned bank in the United States of America, Omaha, Nebraska, and they're growing and expanding. It's important to help grow and expand here on top of all the insurance. A lot of people don't understand, but state of Nebraska with 2 million people, we have over 10% of all the assets in the insurance industry of the United States domiciled in Nebraska. $13 trillion industry. We have over $1.3 trillion domiciled here. That's hard to get out. $1.3 trillion. Some governors will brag about their number one, and Eric Dunning, our director of insurance, says, Jim, I'm getting ticked off with those folks bragging about that because we're number one. So it's pretty cool all the things happening when we brag about our people number one, our water number one, our cattle number one, ethanol number one, insurance number one, we have a largest family bank. We have a lot of awesome things. So that 1165 incentive makes sure we bring people here, not lose people.
1: Got a couple of minutes before our half-hour break, and let's go to the phones and head to Overton. David, you're on with the governor. Go ahead.
2: Yeah, I called in either last month or the month before and asked why Republicans are so against universal health care. And Governor Pillen thought I was knocking our doctors in America. And I'm not knocking the doctors. I'm knocking health insurance that's like all of our exchange students have. When my wife had a horse accident and was in a coma for 3 months, we couldn't buy health care because health insurance because we both donated kidneys to our daughter, and that hospital bill was $947,000, and I almost lost the farm because of it. And Governor Pillen said he didn't know what books I was reading. I didn't read any books. I've lived it.
1: Well, David, do you have a question for the governor? Because we're running out of time here.
2: Yeah, I'd like to know why Republicans are so against universal health care like all other major countries are. One of our exchange students, yeah. Ida, just had a baby, and it only cost $26, she said, in Sweden.
0: Yeah, I appreciate the comment, David. You know, I'm a free market guy. I believe that is everything perfect in the United States of America? Probably not, but it's still the best place in the history of civilization. Let's just go north. I know plenty of our friends. I have plenty of friends north of the border, northern part in Canada. And guess what? The people who can afford it, the people who have the greatest health care problems, they don't wait for universal health care in Canada. They come to the United States. We have an incredible health care system that is unparalleled anywhere in the world. Is it perfect? No. Am I a believer in universal health care where everybody's treated, where there's not an incentive for doctors to work hard and do incredible work? I believe in the system. I believe that in capitalism, I believe in the market, and that's what made our health care the envy of the world.
1: Thank you, David, for your call. Sometimes when we get into health care, availability of health care, we kind of blur the lines between health insurance, government subsidies, and health care itself. And I don't know of anybody that's ever been turned away from a health care facility. I've just never heard of it.
0: Yeah, no, there's no question. People forget that. And if you don't believe that, go to your critical access hospital, sit down with the CEO and ask them how many dollars worth of charity care, how many dollars worth of care do you do, and you never get a dime back? And I don't think there's an emergency room in Nebraska that makes money, because they serve whoever comes into the door, no matter what time of the day or night it is. In a lot of instances, people don't have the resources to pay for it. So I think that there becomes a misnomer. Health insurance and how that all works becomes challenging. I'm not smart enough to have all the answers, but I do believe it's important that we keep our health care on the mission of what's made the United States of America a pretty special place to live.
1: Yeah, and getting educated people into that field is also a challenge, just as it is for getting animal agriculture medical people in.
0: And really good on things that have happened in Nebraska and with our rural health transformation dollars to be able to help get more rural people with education, and what we have out at the University of Nebraska-Kearney, where more kids can get education and health care without having to come to the big cities, a big step as well.
1: The Nebraska Broadcasters Association is bringing you this statewide broadcast with Governor Jim Pillen. 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
1: Back on the Nebraska Broadcasters Association Radio Network with our monthly call-in program with Governor Jim Pillen. Union Pacific in Norfolk Southern. Got to make sure I say that correctly.
0: Yep, you did.
1: That merger is, they're in the process of doing that. You alluded to it about more executives and others coming to Nebraska. But why is this a good thing for Nebraska?
0: Well, I think that we're in the center of the United States, right? And so what's really important for, as I love to say, we feed the world, save the planet. Every manufacturer in the state of Nebraska that has businesses other places, their best ones in Nebraska. So all that we raise, all that we make has the ability to get spread not only through the United States quicker, but then to the coastlines to be able to get on ships and go around the world. So when you don't have to make a, when you have a rail system now that the first in 250-year history of our country that can have goods go either direction and never have to reload, just becomes incredible efficiencies and, quite honestly, more competition where Nebraska farmers, manufacturers can get more value and have more value stay at home. So I think it's really will do nothing but enhance our economic output. I think it will do nothing but grow the transportation sector of the state of Nebraska. If you think about it, it's far greater, in my humble opinion, than what Union Pacific will be able to do, because it will enhance. We have an extraordinary number of over-the-road transportation companies. Again, gigantic advantage being in the center of the United States, and I believe that that will also, those efficiencies will enhance the carriers that are significant across the state. So it's really simple. It means our Nebraska goods, food and goods, whatever it may be, can get to more places around the world in a more efficient manner, in a more cost-effective manner.
1: Will this be good for such things as grain unit trains, moving agricultural goods, but also even I'm seeing more and more intermodal traffic?
0: Yeah, no question. So, yeah, I mean, you just kind of think about we talked about soybeans being processed and just the byproduct soybean meal. That needs to go to a lot of places so that can get on a long barge, head all the way up to an export terminal in Oregon, get on barges and go all over the world, and it can be there in less than 24 hours.
1: All right. Let's go to the phones. Let's head to Adams, if I can get the right things. There, we'll push the right button. Cindy is with us. Cindy, go ahead.
10: Hi, yeah. Hi. Thank you for taking my call. I live down by Adams, Nebraska, and as you know, 2,000 to 4,000 acres have just been put under contract for a power plant and a data center, what we believe is a data center coming in. And I am just, I'm just wondering how, my question is, how do you plan to protect the people of Nebraska and our natural resources?
0: Yeah.
10: You did, you did just touch on water.
0: Yep.
10: As one of our great resources. And how do you plan to protect us from the water usage and just the power plant, the pollutants, and the farmland? I mean,
0: right.
10: The farmland being, yeah, 4,000 acres, that's big.
0: Yeah. Well, Cindy, thanks for calling. You are you're talking about a space that has been really, really important to me. One of the shocking things that I learned 3.5 years ago when I met with a company that has done business for a long, long time in the state of Nebraska and said, hey, you know, we want to grow our business, but we can't because we don't have enough electricity. And then I found out that we didn't have enough electricity because we ranked number 2 in the United States of America. 11.5% of our electricity had gone to data centers. So my view of the world was time out. So I think I was probably the first governor. Now I guess it's something that's kind of everybody's piling on. But I just said, hey, time out. We've done more than our fair share. Data centers, the best way to think of a data center is a transaction, business transaction center. So we're 2 million out of 350 million, and yet we gave 11.5% of our electricity. So how many data centers we did, from my view of the world, didn't make sense. So we just said time out. As governor, I can't wave the magic wand on anything, but we've had a lot of conversations. We've worked hard. Number one, we have a huge advantage in the state of Nebraska as citizens that we have the best power rates, one of the best power rates in the country. If you go out on the coastlines, people are having electrical rate increases of 15-18% because there's not enough electricity, and they are publicly traded companies. So
10: right.
0: our view of the world is we have to protect public power in Nebraska at all costs. So that was 3 years in the working where we passed a law this last year called Behind the Meter, which means that if a big project is built and it's 1,200 megawatts, whatever size, that will be built by private funds. It won't be built by us ratepayers in public power. Does that make sense? Because that's
10: that piece is
0: important. And then number two, our water. We've got a water quantity and quality task force so that we can start measuring our aquifers so that we use less water. We can make water go further and not have our aquifer decrease, because we're the envy of the world, or at least the Western Hemisphere, with our water. So why do I bring that up? There's a lot of work being done to change how the cooling system goes, and you know, that artificial intelligence, which, as Secretary Wright has taught me, is about computation. And to be able to cool the equipment, it is able to be done more now in a water-neutral set. So those are two things that are really, really important, that as we grow, that these things, that we are going to have to do our share. Electricity, our foreign adversaries who sold us the China, who sold us the solar panels, by the way, they're making electricity at warp speed with coal. So is Iran. And why are they doing that? Because they want to have electricity for artificial intelligence, which is massive computation. And so I believe somewhere along the line we need to do our fair share, not a gob more, but that we need to make sure that we protect our water and that the technology is relevant. And we certainly don't give up our public power. So hopefully those are a couple things that make sense. Well, can we stop every data center in Nebraska? I don't think so. Do we need to do more for artificial intelligence? We have to have massive amounts of more electricity produced. I believe we can do that with the behind the meter. I believe we can do that protecting our water and get them in a condensed inversion in areas where we're not giving up our best, most productive farmland.
1: Thanks, Cindy. Appreciate your call. While we're in the technology field, you recently were involved with the first connection to high-speed internet made possible by some federal funding. I think it's called the BEAD project. What's that?
0: Yeah, the BEAD.
1: And where did this happen? And
0: So the BEAD program, big picture, $405 million started in 21, and it's 6 years later, and not much money has been invested. A lot of conversations. We worked hard on. We started a. It had been in the Public Service Commission. My view of the world, we should have had better connectivity at least 25 years ago. So day two, we did an executive order and got approval through the unicameral to do a broadband office. So rules changed significantly. The original plan was cable to the last mile. So under the Trump administration, a lot more flexibility with the technology. So we were able to utilize satellite technology, which is speed has gone crazy. The technology's changed dramatically in the last 3 years. So we had the first family connected via the BEAD program in the United States of America last week, south of Ogallala. The tower is 250 feet up in the air, northwest of Ogallala, 11 miles away. This family has speed that is 800 megabits down, 200 megabits up, and it's time warp that nobody can get other ways. So real excited about that. And now it's about the people in Nebraska and connecting everybody. And it doesn't matter if it's an isolated place in Lincoln or Omaha or out in the Panhandle. We can get everybody connected with this technology. So it's real exciting.
1: And this will also help the agriculture industry, especially in some of the farming methods.
0: Yes.
1: And monitoring. You talk about water conservation.
0: So we hosted Secretary Lutnick's assistant Ariel Roth, and I personally met in D.C. with the Department of Commerce two times this past 6 months, talking about we've done it the American way, get the best technology for the least amount. So instead of $405 million, we're using like $45 million, and we're saying, look, we want to have last acre, last cow, last livestock to be all connected with precision ag farming, and last manufacturer if they're in an area, so that we can really make an incredible investment for the taxpayers of our country. And nothing's in the bank yet, but we'll brag about it when it is.
1: All right. Let's go to our callers, and Mike is in Lincoln. Mike? You're on with Governor Jim Pillen.
11: Hi, Governor. I think you're doing a good job. And the issue that I wanted to raise is I read online that there are two university professors in Michigan who have advocated what I view as agricultural terrorism. They're advocating for technology to have ticks spread a disease that makes humans allergic to red meat. I think the Department of Justice, the FBI, and the Department of Homeland Security should investigate this. Yeah. They're university professors, and they're spreading dangerous ideas. And I was asked if you could reach out to the Trump administration and ask for these people to be investigated.
0: Yeah, I appreciate that, Mike. I will tell you, as your governor, I've spent my lifetime on the livestock side of things, and as I call it, from conception to getting to our kitchen table, it's an extraordinary process. We've fought the crazy woke-minded folks since 1990. Went to a meeting, and there were PETA people there. I had no idea who the heck they were. But there's people that believe in a vegan society and at all costs, and truth has nothing to do with what they talk about. So it's really, really sad that this person's affiliated with an institution of higher education. And, you know, we've got to get accountability and, we've had people thinking that the university should be a part of the fake meat, and they're changing the definitions of agriculture, calling bioreactor meat agriculture. So I'm with you. I've not heard that one before, but we'll dig into that one because all these people are crazy. They need to go to Europe where they can't feed themselves and eat there.
1: Thanks, Mike.
11: They're going to First Amendment, but I think it's still making a terrorist a threat nonetheless. I think they should be investigated.
0: Yeah, I appreciate it. Thank you.
1: Thanks, Mike. All right, that was an interesting call.
0: Yeah.
1: I have heard of that tick disease that does, I'm allergic then to red meat, I believe it is. I've heard of that. Laura's here agreeing. I don't know how you would bioengineer that into the human, the U.S. population.
0: Well, it's fascinating stuff. That's for healthcare reasons, there's been extraordinary amounts invested to be able to give people shots so that they don't eat as much, so they can lose weight. I think it's evolving where more affordable, so that we can decrease the comorbidities because of the obesity problem. Been in Tokyo on trade missions a couple times, and it's unbelievable. But there's how we eat is the greatest impact. There's no obesity in Tokyo,
1: unless you're a sumo wrestler,
0: unless you're a sumo wrestler or an American,
1: yeah.
0: But my point, maybe where I'm trying to go with that is that I think that these concepts are changing people's diets, and then when you innately don't crave sugar and carbohydrates and processed foods, you're craving protein, which innately allows you to eat so much more healthy and feel better. So there are good things happening indirectly to help our healthcare, because most of our healthcare crisis, all the knees and hips that are being replaced, has to do with per square inch pressure because of obesity and wearing cartilage out. And I call it, if all we eat is Twinkies and potato chips, stuff in bags, you don't get good cartilage regeneration, so your joints don't heal and get wore out. So getting back to the, just go around the outsides of the grocery stores, buy vegetables, buy fruits, buy protein, buy milk and juices. Stay away from all the rest.
1: All right. You were on a ag, and not just ag, but you were on a sales trip recently in London.
0: Yeah. Yeah, we made a quick trip three weeks ago. International Meat Export Federation invited us, and so I love lots of things I get to do every day, but I love going and selling Nebraska. So this was a pretty good group of people, and it was a great place to be able to sell Nebraska beef. And we did that. And then, of course, now that we're number one in the United States of American ethanol, and clean energy is very important to the folks in the UK. And so we met with representatives there. They are putting E10 into their fuel tanks, and so making sure they understand we have the lowest carbon score, the best value ethanol in the world. They would be right online. It started a year ago in Japan, where I think their number will be that they would be having a demand for about 1.2 billion gallons in Japan. So those are all little pieces that I don't call that a deep sea fishing expedition. These are great opportunities that we can get relationships and help crack some doors for more people to be able to get more sales. We also met with a oil and gas company that's very, very interested in ethanol and what can be taking place. So it was a quick trip. Got to walk around the Westminster Abbey and Buckingham Palace. So that's a place that this farm boy had never been before.
1: You going back, or are you going on any more of these trips?
0: We are. I don't have the data in the top of my mind, but we have a trade mission this late summer, early fall for the Philippines. And so, we try to go to countries that can buy stuff. They have the ability to pay for it, and that they have enough of a population that can. So the Philippines is a country that could use help in things that we can make here and the things that we can help feed them better. So we'll be going there.
1: Well, you've had some pretty successful trade missions to Vietnam, to Japan, so that Southeast Asia and the Orient been pretty impressive.
0: Well, it's a big deal because there's so many people, there's not enough land, so they need our help, and it's great partnerships, and again, they're allies, they're friends, they're like-minded folks that have a value system very comparable to ours. So I think it's real important. We had a trade mission 18 months ago that was in the Czech Republic and then Germany, and we had a ribbon cutting in Fremont for a company called Dosafarm that is breaking ground in the pharmaceutical and animal care world here in Nebraska. So that's fun to get a company here in less than 18 months from a trade mission.
1: You've had this World War II veteran on program where you've given them
0: soldier's medallion to represent the 80th anniversary.
1: Right, and now you're expanding that somewhat.
0: We've got a great Mark, we've got a Department of Veterans Affairs in Nebraska that doesn't take a back seat to anyone, and we're really, really focused on providing service, whether it's in our veterans' homes. We expanded a cemetery so that families have a great place to be able to remember their loved ones. But there were 250 World War II veterans. I think we were able to get to over 200 of them last year. Extraordinary events and help. The goal was to be able to say thank you for being a part of the greatest generation and saving our planet, and then making sure that great-grandkids, grandkids, kids know the sacrifices and know the stories. So that's the same goal. The Korean veterans kind of feel a little lost in terms of forgotten about. And so we decided that we would get started. John and his team said, hey, let's do this, because there's about 2,500, and they're getting up there in age, and it would we'll be recognizing them in the next year and two.
1: And in other areas of service, law enforcement in Nebraska.
0: Yeah.
1: You were in
0: Grand Island. It's really awesome. I would encourage everyone, when you go to the state fair or you go out to Fauner Park, on the west side of Fauner Park, right next to where a lot of new beautiful concrete parking. Everyone, when you go to the state fair, everything to the west of the stands is getting new concrete parking. But there's an extraordinary memorial for all of Nebraska's police, sheriffs, state patrol, anybody that has lost their lost their life running to keeping us safe. Their names are on the walls, and so we had a memorial service there on May 11th, and a week ago last Friday. And that's it's an, again, more of those goosebump moments. And there will be, because an appropriate for firefighters, there will be a memorial built, the ground saved there for firefighters who have lost their life in the line of duty. Again, the extraordinary Nebraskans that run to danger, not away.
1: We got just a minute left, and we've got some other awesome people in this state. And they were on the diamonds this past weekend, the Huskers, both men and women.
0: Well, I tell you what, I've had the privilege to be around this young lady who happens to be an incredibly young lady that has incredible passion for people and the love of Nebraska. And she can hit the whale out of a softball and pitch it anywhere. And I love listening to Jordy Ball, Jordy Fromm, talk about how much she loves, they love each other and their team, and they have a team that they don't care about what any one does, but together, and how they have, they'll be lifetime buds. And that's the epitome of having young people be able to compete. And then us Nebraska fans, you know, I think they could, I think they ought to play a softball game in Memorial Stadium, for crying out loud. I'll bet we'd fill it up. That's what kind of group of kids they are.
1: That's not a bet I'm willing to take. All right. Thanks, Governor. This has been the Nebraska Broadcasters Association, being proud to bring you this statewide broadcast with the Governor. Thanks especially to KLIN and Lincoln, producers of the program, and to all of our stations on the network for their cooperation. Join us June 15th for our next scheduled call-in program with Governor Jim Pillen on the Nebraska Broadcasters Association radio network.
12: Grain futures end of the day sharply higher in some cases today. Livestock futures, though, a little bit weaker across the board on the Merc. Chad Moyer with you, and a recap of the ag futures close. The market did receive some extreme relief from last week's sharp sell-off. Soybean and corn futures recovering a lot of that lost territory after the White House over the weekend released a fact sheet following last week's summit in Beijing. According to U.S. officials, China has agreed to purchase $17 billion in U.S. ag products in each of the next 3 years. Some mention that number is in addition to the 25 million metric tons of soybeans that China agreed to last year. Also, crude oil futures were higher, sixth time in the last seven sessions, completely a move back to the late April highs prior to the most recent rumors of a nearing peace agreement and subsequent risk-off trade. In the meantime, inflation concerns are again on the rise. 10-year Treasury yield hitting its highest mark in a year on Friday. Here's how we settled out in the grains. July corn, 21 and a quarter higher, 477. That was only a penny off the daytime high. September corn up 19 and a quarter at 482 and a quarter, and December up 17 at 498. July soybeans up 36 cents. 12.13. The high of the day was 12.18 and a half. August was up 34 and a half at 12.11. New crop November up 30 and a quarter at 12.01. July bean oil up 175, 75.63. July soybean meal up 20 cents a ton, 334.50. July Kansas City wheat 15 and three quarters up, 703 and three quarters. September up 16 and a quarter at 713 and three quarters. Livestock futures on the mercantile today. June live cattle 52 down, 253.37. August down 77 at 247.15. October down 92 at 238.95. August feeder cattle down 260 at 358.85. September down 297 at 356.20. And October down 307 at 353.10. Lean hog contracts, June down 22, 98.52. July down 60 at 102.75. August hogs down 92 at 103.22. Also on the Merc, milk futures, June class 3 milk down 13 cents, 16.89. July down 18, 17.45. August milk down a dime at 18.09. Cash cattle country today. Show list distribution was one of the main jobs that took place here today. Beyond that, there isn't a whole lot to talk about in terms of any trade. Show list, smaller offering in Texas. basically steady in Kansas, Nebraska, and Colorado. Totals from last week, Nebraska Formula Ford, 41,400. Cash sales, 32,700. The weekly total, 74,200. Moving over to the hog trade today, no numbers from the terminals here as of last check. We'll keep an eye on that and make those, get those to you as soon as get some new updated numbers. As far as cattle slaughter goes for last week, 535,000 head. That is up about 8,000 from the week before. Hog slaughter was 2.35 million compared to 2.45 million the week before. Getting started this week, today, cattle slaughter 106,000, up 4,000 from last week. Hog slaughter 460,000, down 2,000 from last week. That's markets on KTIC. Chad.

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2: A possible shooter at an Islamic center in California. I'm Lisa Brady, Fox News.
3: There was or is an ongoing active shooter situation at the Islamic Center in San Diego.
2: Fox's Jonathan Hunt. There's a heavy police response in the residential neighborhood about 9 miles north of downtown San Diego.
3: Neighbors have been talking about it. They've been talking about a man with an automatic rifle, possibly confronted there by a security guard. Again, we're waiting for confirmation of that.
2: Also, no confirmation yet of any casualties. The Islamic Center's website describes it as the largest mosque in San Diego County. Police are calling the situation active but contained. President Trump just posting he's holding off on a military strike on Iran planned for tomorrow because serious negotiations are underway, adding he's been asked to hold off by Gulf allies. Elon Musk strikes out in federal court after accusing OpenAI of putting profit over artificial intelligence for the public good.
4: A jury in Oakland finding OpenAI and its leadership, including CEO Sam Altman, not liable, rejecting all of Elon Musk's claims against the company, including breach of charitable trust.
5: Mr. Musk can bring his claims and he can tell his stories. But what the nine members of this jury found is that his stories were just that, stories, not facts.
4: OpenAI attorney William Savitt. Musk sued for $134 billion, alleging Altman misled him about the company's direction to secure a $38 million investment to co-found OpenAI in 2015, converting it from a nonprofit to a for-profit business.
2: Fox's Christian Goodwin, OpenAI accusing Musk of trying to boost his own AI company. The jury finding his claims fell beyond the statute of limitations based on the timing of evidence presented during the trial. A mixed finish on Wall Street, the Dow up 159 at the bell. 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
10: I'm Connie Green in the KTIC News Center, which is sponsored by TNT Coins in Fremont. High winds, possible tornado touchdowns during last night's storm. Many were without power, including the Pender area, though power was restored later in the evening. The metro area also reported many power outages. Repairs to the Wisner Public Library and discussion of the pool admission fee are among the agenda items for the Wisner City Council when it meets this evening, 6 p.m., in Council Chambers at 1111 Avenue E in Wisner. Drivers in Columbus will see construction along 33rd Avenue later this week. Roadways will be closed off starting on Thursday. Those are just a few of the stories from the KTIC News Center.
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4: Rest of the afternoon, we'll see a chance for some showers into thunderstorms this evening, about a 60% chance. Temperature-wise, only getting up to an afternoon high of 57. We'll see quite a bit of cloud cover throughout much of the day. Tonight, then, showers and thunderstorms likely before 10. We'll see a 60% chance of precipitation. Some could be severe and produce heavy rainfall. And again, temperature-wise, we will get down to a low temperature coming up this evening. We'll dip back down to a low right around 39. For tomorrow, cloudy skies, gradual clearing, high of 57 tomorrow. Tomorrow night's clear skies and a low of 34. For your Wednesday, a little bit of sunshine with a high of 58. Wednesday nights, we'll see a low right around 40. For your Thursday, 40% chance of a shower at a high of 60. Thursday night, chance for showers and thunderstorms and a low of 43. And for your Friday, showers likely, possible thunderstorms, and again, we'll get up to an afternoon high of 62. That is your forecast. More weather information is always available. 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
4: 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Agribusiness updates on the way here in just a little bit. Hopefully you enjoyed the Nebraska Governor call-in show with Nebraska Governor Jim Pillen last hour. But right now, a little music from the Judds and Mama, He's Crazy on KTIC. Mama.

0: Livestock information on the Rural Radio Network. I'm Steve White. Cow-calf pairs, a feedlot, and corn ground, all impacted by tornadoes over the weekend. That's the case for Michaela Kofel. She and her family raise cattle in the Howard County area near the community of St. Lamore. She says she's been overwhelmed by the response, as many have shown up to help remove debris following the storms.
1: I'm so thankful for those people reaching out to me on Facebook and phone call, willing to help with either just manually walking fields or showing dump trailers or side-by-sides. We appreciate any help we can get getting this debris moved.
0: Michaela is a former ag teacher, says many FFA chapters and others stepping up in their time of need. In other news, protein is often the first limiting requirement when selecting diets and designing supplementation strategies for cows and growing cattle. Nebraska Extension educator Hannah Greenwell says understanding the different types of protein can help tailor supplements to meet protein requirements economically and effectively.
2: Right now, we can talk about how we're taking cattle to grass. Those growing requirements look very, very different compared to that dry cow who's just trying to maintain. And so how do we take that nutrition required and the specific situation of animal and class of animal, and we pair that properly with what our feed provided or nutrition provided resources are?

0: are in our area and do it the most economically and efficient way so that we can make sure that we're looking at feedstuffs that are going to meet that supplementation goal, that are providing the right kind of protein, but make sure that that feedstuff is truly doing what we're, our supplementation goals are as we desire them to be.
1: Again, that is Nebraska Extension educator Anna Greenwell.
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4: Good afternoon. What a day up in the grain market today. July corn up 21 and a quarter, D's up 17. The beans, July is 36 higher, 30 and a quarter on NOE. Chicago wheat up 28 and three quarters, and the KC up 15 and three quarters. Coming out Sunday, China is going to buy $17 billion in ag products over the next several years. So certainly good news for the grain markets and send them to the upside. Just interesting, there was a seasonal to buy the wheat Friday, and we did. And to see it do this today, it made for a nice start on that one. We'll see what happens from here. Still, my big turn comes at the end of the month. If for some reason we were on highs, then that could be an important high. So we'll just kind of follow it up. We've stayed long the corn, just staying with it. Got some wheat on, got bean calls on. Hopefully we can keep going. As I said, we'll see where they come in at the end of the month and then go from there on that. Open the cattle market. That one did old sharply higher, but failed again today. Just seems cattle keep doing this quite a bit. I just really don't think that market's acting all that good. Still like getting out in December, maybe February, and being short and just holding on to that one. Now we've got puts on right now. Haven't got involved in the futures yet too much. Wouldn't take much for me to get into that. Feeder cattle are not acting very well. August feeders, they'd have to close back above 364 and a half to turn things back the upside. So if you want to take a chance and short that market, you can, risking 364 and a half on a stop close only. Silver market down pretty sharp at one point, but coming back pretty good. I still like that one long term. Use it as an investment type trade. I'm still negative on the Dow, and for that to work significantly lower into the June time frame. This is Jack at York Commodities. If you have any questions, give me a call, 402-363-1705. Have a great afternoon.
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8: 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As we saw some strong to severe thunderstorms move their way across the KTIC listening area last night, our thoughts and prayers go out to those communities that were impacted by the tornadoes that rolled through, like communities of St. Paul, along the community of St. Labore, along with Palmer, all being impacted by the tornado that moved across central Nebraska yesterday evening. And then also for our friends over in Kingsley, Iowa, and Salix, Iowa, where they saw a tornado roll through there as well, leaving some damage. And again, our thoughts and prayers with those that are being impacted from last night's storms. We'll continue to keep our eyes on the skies and keep you in touch with the latest here at KTIC.
1: Here is a check on Monday's cash grain bids. I'm Chad Moyer. At Central Valley Ag, 8120 at Randolph, corn 420, soybeans 1138 at the Oakland East Hub, corn is 426, soybeans 1147. Elgin has corn at 425, soybeans 1128. At Humphrey, corn is 425, soybeans 1130. Laurel has corn at 420, soybeans 1138. At Monroe, corn is 432, soybeans 1135. Royal has corn at 417, soybeans 1134. Wakefield has corn at 415, soybeans 1133. Hinton, Iowa has corn at 442 and soybeans 1147. Cooperative Supply, Dodge, Howells, Lee, and Richland, corn at 426, soybeans 1133. Frontier Cooperative, Brainerd corn, 424, soybeans 1135. Columbus has corn at 433, soybeans 1134. David City soybeans 1136. At Mead, corn is 428, soybeans 1137. Schuyler has corn at 428, soybeans 1138. Wheat at 606. At Weston, corn is 420, soybeans 1130. Yanka has corn at 425. Central Plains Milling at Howells has corn at 439, July bid 442. Norfolk Crush has soybeans at 1188 and July 1183. North Bend Grain, corn at 427 and soybeans 1148. Schuyler Grain at Fremont, corn at 432, wheat at 674, soybeans 1153. ADM Lincoln soybeans at 1183, October bid is 1161. ADM Columbus corn at 455, July bid 457. ADM Fremont soybeans 1183, October is 1161. ADM Fremont elevator corn at 437 and soybeans 1168. ADM Wisner corn at 427, soybeans 1163. ADM Newman Grove has corn at 430 and soybeans 1143. ADM at Enola has corn at 437 and soybeans 1143. Lincoln Premium Poultry at the mill at Fremont, corn at 447, July 452. Michael Foods, Wakefield, Bloomfield, both have corn at 422. Farmers Pride, Battle Creek, and Osmond, corn at 420, soybeans 1138. Wisner Farmers Elevator has corn at 433, July 434. Farmers Cooperative, Pilger, Windside, and Wayne, corn at 420, soybeans 1133. Cargill Corn Milling at Blair has corn at 460, July bid 463. Cargill Soy Processing, Sioux City, soybeans 1193, July bid 1188. Cargill Ag Horizons at Albion, corn at 440 and soybeans 1155. Beamer Grain at Beamer, corn 422. Husker Ag Ethanol Plainview, corn at 433, July 440. Bungie Grain at Fremont has corn at 447, October bid is 458. Fremont Soybeans at 1168, October 1146. And Bungie at Council Bluffs has soybeans at 1178, October 1156. At the Andersons Dennis and Ethanol, corn at 437, July 441. Heartland Cooperative, Mondamin corn at 437, soybeans 1149. Woodbine has corn at 436, soybeans 1149. Mo Valley has corn at 439, soybeans 1151. And Council Bluffs has corn at 453, soybeans 1153. New Cooperative Inc., Onawa, Whiting, and Hornick, corn at 439, soybeans 1153. These prices are subject to change without notice. 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Chad Moyer reporting.
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1: 840 Country, KTIC, Doug Anderson along with you inside this 3 o'clock hour, Conway 20, and the King, Mr. George Strait, standing by. Guess what? He's celebrating a birthday today. We'll have more details onto that in a little bit. But on the way next, we got your Fox Business Update on Classic Country KTIC.
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3: I'm Lauren Simonetti, and this is the Fox Business Report.
4: A choppy trading session with stocks ending mixed and off of session lows after late in the trading day. President Trump posted on his Truth Social account that he's holding off on a military strike on Iran, which was planned for Tuesday due to serious negotiations. Oil prices continue to rise, fueling inflation fears, with West Texas Intermediate crude hovering at around $106 a barrel, while Brent crude, the international benchmark, is back over $109. Tech and industrials were the worst performers, while energy and financials gained. Shares of the Magnificent Seven Big Cap Tech stocks were mixed. The Dow winners, Visa, 3M, and Travelers. The Dow decliners, Caterpillar, NVIDIA, and United Health Group. The Dow rising 160 points. The NASDAQ lower by 134. S&P 500 down 5. That's your Fox Business Report. I'm Hillary Barsky, invested in you.
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0: There you go. Yeah, he's the king of country music, but he's also the birthday boy today. George Strait celebrated his 74th birthday today. Happy birthday to the king of country music, George Strait, again turning 74. We'll have a complete check of the forecast in just a few moments, and then later on this hour, we'll check in with your Nebraska Extension Ag Almanac update. Keep it locked here on 840 KTIC.
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2: 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Call 402-909-6412. That's 402-909-6412. Damage from storms last night reported in a number of places in our listening area and to the west in Howard County. At least four homes were destroyed. Others saw damage. Grand Island authorities just to the south also reported damage from those storms. Representative Adrian Smith, Senator Pete Ricketts, and Governor Jim Pillen echoed the sentiment that the state will help residents in any way that they can. Some of the rainfall totals from those storms last night include 1.67 inches at the Takema Airport, 1.50 inches in Newman Grove, 0.72 inches in Bancroft, and Jerry Sukup in Morse Bluff says he measured 1 1/10 of an inch of rain from those storms last evening. Earlier this morning, the Norfolk Police Department was notified by the Nebraska State Patrol of a vehicle entering the city at a high rate of speed. The driver of a silver Dodge Durango failed to stop for a trooper that was attempting a traffic stop. The trooper discontinued the traffic stop and the fleeing vehicle turned west on West Omaha Avenue. That vehicle collided with an SUV at 25th Street and Highway 275 bypass. The drivers of both vehicles had to be cut out of the wreckage by Norfolk Fire and Rescue and were taken to Faith Health Hospital. The matter is under investigation, according to a news release from the Norfolk Police Department. Hosting a fly-in event at the Blair Executive Airport will be considered at the Blair Airport Authority meeting tomorrow evening, as well as discussion of the North Expansion Area, consideration of a new logo for the organization, and establishing a site reservation process. That's in store for members of the Airport Authority at its meeting tomorrow night in Blair City Council Chambers at 7 p.m. at 218 South 16th Street. Calls to the Blair Volunteer Fire and Rescue Department from Friday, May 15th through Sunday, May 17th include a car accident, a person having difficulty breathing, a person injured in a fall, a mutual aid call that was canceled, an automatic fire detection signal, a medical alert alarm, and a syncope episode, among others. A case of the Hanta virus not related to the cruise ship outbreak is reported in Colorado. The Department of Public Health and Environment in that state says a person died from the virus. Infections occur sporadically in that state and others. Hanta virus is caused by exposure to rodents. In this particular case, it is believed to have come from deer mice. This particular strain, Sin Nombre, does not spread person to person, unlike the strain found in the cruise ship. Rodents, their excrement, urine, saliva, and nesting materials should always be avoided. Those are the latest stories from the KTIC News Center.
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0: Rest of the afternoon, we'll see a chance for some showers into thunderstorms this evening. About a 60% chance. Temperature-wise, only getting up to an afternoon high of 57. We'll see quite a bit of cloud cover throughout much of the day. Tonight, then, showers and thunderstorms likely before 10. We'll see a 60% chance of precipitation. Some could be severe and produce heavy rainfall. And again, temperature-wise, we will get down to a low temperature coming up this evening. We'll dip back down to a low right around 39. For tomorrow, cloudy skies, gradual clearing, high of 57 tomorrow. Tomorrow night's clear skies and a low of 34. For your Wednesday, a little bit of sunshine with a high of 58. Wednesday nights, we'll see a low right around 40. For your Thursday, 40% chance of a shower at a high of 60. Thursday night, chance for showers and thunderstorms at a low of 43. And for your Friday, showers likely, possible thunderstorms, and again, we'll get up to an afternoon high of 62. That is your forecast. More weather information is always available. 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
14: A healthy home landscape starts with a diverse

0: The National Weather Service in Omaha has issued a severe thunderstorm warning for western Cumming County in northeastern Nebraska, north central Colfax County in northeastern Nebraska, eastern Stanton County in northeastern Nebraska, until 4:30 p.m. At 3:48 p.m., a severe thunderstorm was located 5 miles south of Wisner, or 12 miles northwest of West Point, moving northeast at 65 miles per hour. Expected hazards include quarter-size hail. This is a radar-indicated threat. Impact, damage to vehicles is expected. This severe thunderstorm will be near Wisner around 3:55 p.m. For your protection, move to an interior room on the lowest floor of a building. Repeating, a severe thunderstorm warning has been issued until 4:30 p.m. for the following counties in Nebraska, Colfax, Cumming, and Stanton.
1: Maybe you just lose one tree versus losing multiple trees on your property because of having a monoculture of trees. That diversity is really key. Something else to consider when choosing the right trees for your landscape would be focusing on our keystone species. Those are our native plants that have evolved here within our ecoregion and support the most insect and birds within our ecoregion. So things like oaks, choke cherries, black cherries, plums, our native willows. One of my favorites is a prairie willow, which offer a smaller size plant. When it comes to choosing new plants for your home landscape, consider diversity with texture, color, and natives. Another thing to consider when choosing new trees for your home landscape is the size of trees that you choose. Young trees in the size range of anywhere from 1 foot up to 5 to 6, 7 feet tall are young trees, often within that 3 to 4 year old range. And those have shown us time and time again that they transplant really well. They can initiate new roots quickly, being a young tree, and that proves to have transplant success and long-term viability and success within our landscape.
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The National Weather Service in Omaha has issued a severe thunderstorm warning for western Cumming County in northeastern Nebraska, north central Colfax County in northeastern Nebraska, eastern Stanton County in northeastern Nebraska, until 4:30 p.m. At 3:50 p.m., a severe thunderstorm was located 3 miles south of Wisner, or 12 miles northwest of West Point, moving northeast at 65 miles per hour. Expected hazards include golf ball size hail. Severe weather has been confirmed by emergency. At 3:49 p.m., golf ball sized hail was reported 4 miles north-northwest of Clarkson. Impact, people and animals outdoors will be injured. Expect damage to roofs, siding, windows, and vehicles. This severe thunderstorm will be near Wisner around 3:55 p.m. For your protection, move to an interior room on the lowest floor of a building. Repeating, a severe thunderstorm warning has been issued until 4:30 p.m. for the following counties in Nebraska, Colfax, Cumming, and Stanton.

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1: I'm Jeff Axtell with you from the KTIC Weather Center. A severe thunderstorm warning has been issued until 4:30 by the National Weather Service in Omaha for western Cumming, north central Colfax, as well as eastern Stanton County. At 3:50, a severe thunderstorm was located 3 miles south of Wisner, or 12 miles northwest of West Point, and the storm was moving northeast at 65 miles an hour. The hazard with this is golf ball-sized hail. And this severe thunderstorm will be near Wisner. It was to be near Wisner at around 3:55. And once again, this is a severe thunderstorm warning in effect until 4:30 for western Cumming, north central Colfax, and east central Stanton counties. And now the severe thunderstorm warning for north central Colfax County has been canceled as the severe thunderstorm which prompted the warning has moved out of the warned area. Therefore, the warning has been canceled. So once again, the severe thunderstorm warning that was in effect until 4:30 for north central Colfax County has been canceled. However, a severe thunderstorm warning still does remain in effect until 4:30 for western Cumming and eastern Stanton counties. At 3:57, a severe thunderstorm was located over Wisner, or 15 miles south of Wayne, and the storm was moving north at 55 miles an hour. The hazard with this is golf ball-sized hail, and the impact is people and animals outdoors will be injured. Also expect damage to roofs, siding, windows, and vehicles. And this severe thunderstorm will remain over mainly rural areas of western Cumming and eastern Stanton counties, including Aloys, the Highway 15 and 32 Junction, the Highway 9 and 51 Junction, and the Omaha Reservation. Once again, severe thunderstorm warning still in effect until 4:30 for western Cumming as well as eastern Stanton counties. But again, that severe thunderstorm warning for north central Colfax County has been canceled. So I will continue to watch that. There is also a separate severe thunderstorm warning in effect until 4:30 for western Cumming, north central Colfax, and eastern Stanton County. So I believe there are two severe thunderstorm warnings for western Cumming and east central or eastern Stanton, and just one for north central Colfax. But at 3:48, a severe thunderstorm was located 5 miles south of Wisner, or 12 miles northwest of West Point, and the storm was moving northeast at 65 miles an hour. Quarter-sized hail, the hazard with that severe thunderstorm warning, and the impact is damage to vehicles is expected. So that is the latest that we have on that. That will do it for this severe weather update on Classic Country KTIC. I'm Jeff Axtell, and severe weather coverage on Classic Country KTIC is brought to you by The Glass Guy in Oakland, serving northeast Nebraska for over 30 years, as well as AC Lightning Protection. 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I'm Jeff Axtell from the KTIC Weather Center.
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1: A threat is neutralized in San Diego. Elisa Brady, Fox News. That from police after responding to reports of an active shooter at an Islamic center north of downtown San Diego. Police say the threat has been neutralized and they are just holding a briefing reporting three adults have been killed. Two of those adults considered suspects. There had been reporting that a security guard had been shot and injured. That may be the third person who is now known to be dead. However, everyone else, the staff and the school at that center are now safe, but three people dead, two of them suspects in that shooting. President Trump says he's calling off planned strikes on Iran.
2: At the request of leaders of Qatar, Saudi Arabia, and the UAE, President Trump says he is holding off on a military attack on Iran planned for tomorrow. In a social media post, the president says serious negotiations are now taking place, and in the opinion of Arab allies and partners, a deal will be made, which is acceptable to the U.S. Still, President Trump says he's ordered Pentagon leaders to prepare to go forward with a full, large-scale assault of Iran on a moment's notice in the event an acceptable deal is not reached.
1: Fox's Jared Halpern at the White House. The president's post also reinforcing a deal has to include no nuclear weapons for Iran. The judge in the New York state case against Luigi Mangione is suppressing some of the evidence collected when he was arrested in Pennsylvania days after the killing of healthcare executive Brian Thompson in New York City.
3: Mangione was nabbed as he was sitting at the McDonald's, and police officer Christy Wasser looked through his backpack. She found a bullet magazine wrapped in wet underwear and other items. She then took that back to the police station, where she found the gun police said was used to kill Thompson.
1: Fox's Eric Shawn, the judge ruling only the search at the police station was lawful, so that evidence stays, including the gun and what prosecutors call a manifesto. 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
8: I'm Jeff Axtell, back with you on the Classic Country KTIC Weather Center. Once again, a severe thunderstorm warning remains in effect until 4:30 for Western Cumming and Eastern Stanton counties. At 3:57, a severe thunderstorm was located near Wisner, or 15 miles south of Wayne, and the storm is moving north at 55 miles an hour. The hazard with this is golf ball-sized hail, and the impact is people and animals outdoors will be injured. Expect damage to roofs, siding, windows, and vehicles, and this severe thunderstorm will remain over mainly rural areas of Western Cumming and Eastern Stanton counties, including Aloys, the Highway 15 and 32 Junction, the Highway 9 and 51 Junction, and the Omaha Reservation. Again, severe thunderstorm warning in effect until 4:30 for Western Cumming and Eastern Stanton counties. Also, once again, there is a severe thunderstorm warning that's been issued until 4:45 for southwestern Dodge, east central Butler, and northwestern Saunders counties. And at 3:58, a severe thunderstorm was located 13 miles west of Wahoo, and it was moving northeast at 50 miles an hour, 60 mile per hour, wind gusts, and quarter-sized hail. The hazard with that severe thunderstorm warning was to be near Prague right about now on Morse Bluff at around 4:15. Hail damage to vehicles is expected. That is the impact. Also expect wind damage to roofs, siding, and trees. Other locations in the path of these severe thunderstorms and this severe thunderstorm include North Bend. Once again, severe thunderstorm warning in effect until 4:45 for southwestern Dodge, as well as

East Central Butler and Northwestern Saunders counties. Also, there is a severe thunderstorm warning that's been issued until 4:45 for Central Butler County. 60-mile-per-hour wind gusts and quarter-sized hail. The hazard with that severe thunderstorm warning and the impact is hail damage to vehicles is expected. Also expect wind damage to roofs, siding, and trees. And the severe thunderstorm will be near Bruno at around 4:20, David City and Brainerd at around 4:15. And other locations in the path of this severe thunderstorm include Octavia, Abbey, and Linwood. Once again, severe thunderstorm warning in effect until 4:45 for Central Butler County. And there is also a severe thunderstorm warning that's been issued until 4:30 for Southeast.

0: The National Weather Service in Omaha has issued a severe thunderstorm warning for southeastern Wayne County in northeastern Nebraska, northwestern Thurston County in northeastern Nebraska, until 4:30 p.m. At 4:05 p.m., a severe thunderstorm was located 5 miles north of Wisner, or 12 miles southeast of Wayne, moving northeast at 60 miles per hour. Expected hazards include golf ball size hail. Severe weather has been confirmed by emergency. The storm has a history of producing golf ball-sized hail northwest of Clarkson. Impact, people and animals outdoors will be injured. Expect damage to roofs, siding, windows, and vehicles. This severe thunderstorm will be near Wakefield around 4:15 p.m. Emerson around 4:20 p.m. For your protection, move to an interior room on the lowest floor of a building. Repeating, a severe thunderstorm warning has been issued until 4:30 p.m. for the following counties in Nebraska, Thurston and Wayne.
1: And once again, that was a severe thunderstorm warning in effect until 4:30 for southeastern Wayne and northwestern Thurston counties. Once again, severe weather coverage on Classic Country KTIC is brought to you by the Glass Guy in Oakland, serving northeast Nebraska for over 30 years, and AC Lightning Protection, where innovation is a solution. That will do it for this severe weather update on Classic Country KTIC. I'm Jeff Axtell from the KTIC Weather Center.
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5: 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USDA reports in cash cattle country, total confirmed cash sales last week, 89,700. Of that total, about 60,900 was for immediate delivery, 28,700 was for deferred delivery, 15 to 30 days out. Nebraska formula forward, 41,400 cash sales, 32,700. The weekly total, 74,200. Iowa's total movement was 28,900. Kansas, 76,400. About 10,000 of that was in the cash market. Texas movement, 67,700. About 3,200 of that was in the cash market. Show list distribution for this week, it is a mixed offering here this week. A smaller offering in Texas, but about steady offerings this week for Kansas, Nebraska, and Colorado. Beyond that, there wasn't a whole lot to talk about in terms of any sort of movement or anything like that. A typical quiet Monday. Beef cutouts today were higher. Choice up 289, 392.14. Selects up 98 at 390.23. 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Total load count today was 84. In the hog trade, Iowa, Minnesota, the average 95.44, no comparison because of

0: Day. Western Corn Belt was up 379, 95.44. Pork cutouts, loins up 162, bellies up 106, hams were down 57, ribs down 5, overall carcass value 80 cents higher, 98.36. Total load count today, 257. No numbers from the terminals today. 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
1: With this Grain IQ Minute, I'm Alex Makavica. A new episode of Grain IQ takes a closer look at what's changing in grain storage capacity. Grain storage growth has stalled, even as yields keep climbing. For years, storage and production grew bushel for bushel, but that's no longer the case.
2: We've added, in the last 5 or 6 years, almost nothing on net. Now, obviously, people are still building new elevators, farmers are still building new bins, but old ones are, you know, wearing out. And the growth in aggregate storage capacity is essentially stopped.
1: That's Joe Jansen, an economist at the University of Illinois. He says that comes in spite of the fact that crop production continues to grow. So what does that mean for your farming operation? Less cushion in the system, he says, could lead to tighter logistics and more pressure on basis when disruptions hit. Hear this full conversation on the Grain IQ podcast, wherever you find your podcasts. 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
4: I'm Jeff Axtell, back with you in the Classic Country KTIC Weather Center. Once again, a severe thunderstorm warning remains in effect until 4:30 for southeastern Wayne and northwestern Thurston counties. At 4:05, a severe thunderstorm was located 5 miles north of Wisner, or 12 miles southeast of Wayne, and the storm was moving northeast at 60 miles an hour. The hazard with this is golf ball sized hail, and once again, people and animals outdoors will be injured. Also expect damage to roofs, siding, windows, and vehicles. And this severe thunderstorm will be near Wakefield at around 4:15 and Emerson at around 4:20. Once again, this is a severe thunderstorm warning in effect until 4:30 for southeastern Wayne and northwestern Thurston counties. And of course, once again, there is a severe thunderstorm warning in effect until 4:30 as well for also western Cumming and eastern Stanton counties at 3:57. A severe thunderstorm was located near Wisner, or 15 miles south of Wayne, and the storm was moving north at 55 miles an hour. Golf ball sized hail, the hazard with that severe thunderstorm warning. The impact is people and animals outdoors will be injured. Also expect damage to roofs, siding, windows, and vehicles. And this severe thunderstorm will remain over mainly rural areas of western Cumming and eastern Stanton counties, including Alois, the Highway 15 and 32 Junction, the Highway 9 and 51 Junction, and the Omaha Reservation. Once again, this is a severe thunderstorm warning in effect until 4:30 for western Cumming and eastern Stanton counties. Also, once again, there is a severe thunderstorm warning in effect until 4:45 for southwestern Dodge, east central Butler, and northwestern Saunders counties. At 3:58, a severe thunderstorm was located 6 miles, or 13 miles west of Wahoo, and it was moving northeast at 50 miles an hour. The hazard with this is 60 mile per hour wind gusts and quarter-sized hail. And a severe thunderstorm is to be near Morris Fluff right about now. Hail damage to vehicles is expected, plus expect wind damage to roofs, siding, and trees. Other locations in the path of this severe thunderstorm include North Bend. Once again, severe thunderstorm warning is in effect until 4:45 for southwestern Dodge, east central Butler, northwestern Saunders, and that is in effect once again until 4:45. Also, once again, there is a severe thunderstorm warning in effect until 4:45 for central Butler County. At 4:02, a severe thunderstorm was located in central Butler County, and 60 mile per hour wind gusts and quarter sized hail. The hazard with that severe thunderstorm warning, it was to be near David City and Brainerd at around 4:15 and Bruno at around 4:20. Other locations in the path of this severe thunderstorm include Octavia, Abbey, and Linwood. Again, severe thunderstorm warning in effect until 445 for Central Butler County, and hail damage to vehicles is expected also.

0: 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That will do it for this severe weather update on Classic Country KTIC. I'm Jeff Axtell from the KTIC Weather Center.
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0: I'm Jeff Axtell, back with you in the Classic Country KTIC Weather Center. The severe thunderstorm warning that was in effect until 4:30 for eastern Stanton County has been canceled. The severe thunderstorm was trumped, the warning has moved out of the orange area, therefore the warning has been canceled. Once again, that is for eastern Stanton County. However, there is still a severe thunderstorm warning in effect until 4:30 for western Cumming County. At 4:15, a severe thunderstorm was located 3 miles south of Pender, or 15 miles north of West Point, and the storm was moving northeast at 45 miles an hour. The hazard with this is quarter-sized hail, and the impact is damage to vehicles as expected. And the severe thunderstorm will remain over mainly rural areas of western Cumming, including the Highway 9 and 51 Junction and the Omaha Reservation. Once again, this is a severe thunderstorm warning still in effect until 4:30 for western Cumming County. Once again, the severe thunderstorm warning for eastern Stanton County was canceled. And there is still a severe thunderstorm warning in effect until 4:30 for southeastern Wayne and northwestern Thurston counties. At 4:05, a severe thunderstorm was located 5 miles north of Wisner, or 12 miles southeast of Wayne, and it was moving northeast at 60 miles an hour. Golf ball-sized hail, the hazard with this severe thunderstorm warning, and the impact is people and animals outdoors will be injured, expect damage to roofs, siding, windows, and vehicles. Also, once again, there is a severe thunderstorm warning in effect until 4:45 for southwestern Dodge, east central Butler, and northwestern Saunders counties. At 3:58, a severe thunderstorm was located 13 miles west of Wahoo, and it was moving northeast at 50 miles an hour, 60 mile per hour wind gusts, and quarter-sized hail. The hazard with that severe thunderstorm warning and the impact is hail damage to vehicles is expected. Also expect wind damage to roofs, siding, and trees. Also, once again, there is a severe thunderstorm warning in effect until 4:45 for central Butler County. Once again, that in effect until 4:45. 60 mile per hour wind gusts and quarter sized hail. The hazard with that severe thunderstorm warning and the impact is hail damage to vehicles as expected. Also expect wind damage to roofs, siding, and trees. And once again, other locations in the path of this severe thunderstorm include Octavia, Abbey, and Linwood. And once again, severe weather coverage on Classic Country KTIC is brought to you by the Glass Guy in Oakland, serving northeast Nebraska for over 30 years, and AC Lightning Protection, where innovation is a solution. That will do it for this severe weather update on Classic Country KTIC. I'm Jeff Axtell from the KTIC Weather Center.
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11: Hello, good day everyone. This is Lonnie Pates with USDA's Market News Service in St. Joseph, Missouri, with your afternoon livestock closing report for this Monday. Direct feedlot trading this week. In Kansas, the latest established market there was last week at 260 to 265. In Texas, the latest established market was mostly at 260. In Nebraska, live weight trades were at 260 to 265, while the dress weight trades were at 410 to 415 for the most part. Now let's head on over and have a look at the box beef cutout closings. The choice cutout closed the day at 392.14. That's up 289 for the day. Select at 390.23. That's up 98 cents for the day. That puts the choice select spread at $1.91. There were 84 loads traded for the day today, with 47 choice, 11 select, and 26 loads of trimmings and grindings. On the cutter cow cutout, that value at 363.89 today. That's up $5.68 from Friday's close. On the boneless processing beef, there were 34 loads traded nationally today. On the livestock slaughter under federal inspection, Cattle slaughter today estimated at 106,000 head. That's 4,000 more than a week ago and 8,000 less than a year ago. Friday's steer and heifer number was 80,000, while the cows and bulls come in at 20,000, and the Saturday steer and heifer number was 9,000, while the cows and bulls come in at zero. Hog slaughter for today estimated at 460,000. That's 2,000 less than a week ago and 21,000 less than a year ago. On the National Daily Pork Report, there were 257 loads traded. Carcass was valued at $98.36, up 80 cents from yesterday's close. On the National Daily Direct Hog Report, there were about 1,600 head of negotiated sales. Those barrels and gilts were $3.36 higher. Base price ranged from $87 to $95.75, with a daily weighted average hog carcass price at $94.88 and a five-day rolling average dress price of $94.83. And that's been a look at your closing markets for this Monday. This has been Lonnie Pates with USDA's Market News Service in St. Joseph, Missouri. Have a great day, everyone.
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0: I'm Jeff Axtell, back with you in the Classic Country KTIC Weather Center. Once again, there is still a severe thunderstorm warning currently in effect until 4:30 for western Cumming County. And there is also a severe thunderstorm warning still in effect until 4:30 for southeastern Wayne and northwestern Thurston counties. We'll find out in the next couple of minutes here what happens with those severe thunderstorm warnings. And there is still a severe thunderstorm warning in effect until 4:45 for southwestern Dodge, also east central Butler and northwestern Saunders counties. And once again, that is in effect until 4:45. And there is also a severe thunderstorm warning in effect until 4:45.

0: The National Weather Service in Omaha has issued a severe thunderstorm warning for Byrd County, southeastern Cumming County in northeastern Nebraska, northwestern Washington County, northeastern Dodge County, until 5:30 p.m. At 4:27 p.m., a severe thunderstorm was located 4 miles west of Hupper, or 12 miles northwest of Fremont, moving northeast at 55 miles per hour. Expected hazards include 60 miles per hour wind gusts and quarter-size hail. This is a radar-indicated threat. Impact, hail damage to vehicles is expected. Expect wind damage to roofs, siding, and trees. This severe thunderstorm will be near Yulee around 4:35 p.m. Oakland around 4:45 p.m. Other locations in the path of the severe thunderstorm include Lyons. For your protection, move to an interior room on the lowest floor of a building. Repeating, a severe thunderstorm warning has been issued until 5:30 p.m. for the following counties in Nebraska, Burt, Cumming, Dodge, and Washington.
1: So once again, that severe thunderstorm warning, there was one in effect for western Cumming County, and that severe thunderstorm warning was allowed to expire as the storm has prompted the warning weakened below severe limits and no longer posed an immediate threat to life or property, and therefore that severe thunderstorm warning was allowed to expire. Also, the severe thunderstorm warning that was in effect until 4:30 for southeastern Lane and northwestern Thurston County, that severe thunderstorm warning was allowed to expire also. So there was, though, that new one just issued again for southeastern Cumming, northwestern Washington, northeastern Dodge, and Burt until 5:30. Once again, a severe thunderstorm was located 4 miles west of Hooper or 12 miles northwest of Fremont, and the storm was moving northeast at 55 miles an hour. Hazard with this is 60 mile per hour wind gusts and quarter sized hail. The impact is hail damage to vehicles as expected. Also expect wind damage to roofs, siding, and trees. And this severe thunderstorm will be near Yulee at around 4:35 and Oakland at around 4:45. Other locations in the path of this severe thunderstorm include Lyons. Again, severe thunderstorm warning just issued in effect until 5:30 for southeastern Cumming, Burt, northwestern Washington, and northeastern Dodge counties. And as I was mentioning before, whether I went on the air, there is still a severe thunderstorm warning in effect until 4:45 for central Butler County. At 4:28, a severe thunderstorm was located near Octavia or 9 miles northeast of David City, and the storm was moving north at 50 miles an hour. Hazard with this is 60 mile per hour wind gusts and quarter sized hail, and the impact is hail damage to vehicles as expected. Also expect wind damage to roofs, siding, and trees. Impacted locations include Linwood. Again, severe thunderstorm warning in effect until 4:45 for central Butler County. And also, once again, severe thunderstorm warning in effect until 4:45 for southwestern Dodge, east central Butler, and northwestern Saunders counties. Severe weather coverage on Classic Country KTIC is brought to you by the Glass Guy in Oakland, serving northeast Nebraska for over 30 years, and AC Lightning Protection, where innovation is a solution. That will do it for this severe weather update on Classic Country KTIC. I'm Jeff Axtell from the KTIC Weather Center.
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1: I'm Jeff Axtell. In high school baseball action this morning at Tal Anderson Field in Omaha, in an elimination game aired on 107.9 The Bull. In Class C, it was GACC West Point Beamer knocking off St. Paul Palmer 4-3 in 8 innings. Josh Snodgrass had a game-winning RBI single to win it for the Patriots. GACC West Point Beamer will play another elimination game tomorrow at 4 o'clock, and another game will have on the bowl. Wayne State redshirt sophomore pitcher Kennedy Borngrebe has been voted to the D2CCA All-Central Region softball team, earning second-team honors. Borngrebe earned All-NSIC first-team honors this season, leading the Wildcats and the NSIC in most pitching categories. She had a 19-7 record with a 1.77 ERA, recording 17 complete games and 5 shutouts in 26 starts and 30 total appearances in the circle. Nebraska softball 2A player Jordy Fromm was named to the top 3 list for USA Softball's Collegiate Player of the Year. This is the second consecutive season that she has been a top 3 finalist for the award. Fromm joins Megan Grant of UCLA and Issa Torres of Florida State as the 3 finalists. The Nebraska men's basketball team will face an early season test this November, as the Huskers will face Providence in the 2026 Basketball Hall of Fame tip-off. The matchup, announced by the Basketball Hall of Fame, takes place on Saturday, November 7th at the Mohegan Sun Arena in Uncasville, Connecticut. The matchup will mark the first ever meeting between the two schools. Midland and head men's basketball coach Tyler Irwin have announced the hiring of Caleb Fears as an assistant coach for the Warriors men's basketball program. Fears returns to Midland after spending the previous 2 seasons as an assistant coach at Iowa Central. During his time with the Tritons from 2024 to 2026, he assisted with player development, recruiting, scouting, and game preparation. The Omaha Storm Chasers take on the St. Paul Saints on the road tomorrow. The Storm Chasers won their series over the Toledo Mudhens last week, taking 4 out of 6 games. First pitch is scheduled for 11:07 a.m. And the Sioux City Explorers battle the Lincoln Salt Dogs on the road tomorrow. The Explorers dropped 2-3 to the Chicago Dogs on the road over the weekend. First pitch is slated for 11:05 a.m. at Haymarket Park. I'm Jeff Axtell. Get more sports anytime at kticradio.com.
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1: I'm Jeff Axtell, back with you in the Classic Country KTIC Weather Center. A severe thunderstorm warning has been issued until 5:30 for southeastern Cumming, also Burt,

0: The National Weather Service in Omaha has issued a severe thunderstorm warning for eastern Colfax County in northeastern Nebraska, western Dodge County, until 5:15 p.m. At 4:35 p.m., a severe thunderstorm was located near Linwood, or 14 miles northeast of David City, moving north at 60 miles per hour. Expected hazards include 60 miles per hour wind gusts and quarter-size hail. This is a radar-indicated threat. Impact, hail damage to vehicles is expected. Expect wind damage to roofs, siding, and trees. This severe thunderstorm will be near Dodge and Snyder around 4:55 p.m. For your protection, move to an interior room on the lowest floor of a building. Repeating, a severe thunderstorm warning has been issued until 5:15 p.m. for the following counties in Nebraska, Colfax, and Dodge.
1: Once again, a severe thunderstorm warning is in effect until 5:30 for southeastern Cumming, northeastern Dodge, Burt, and northwestern Washington counties. At 4:27, a severe thunderstorm was located 4 miles west of Hooper or 12 miles northwest of Fremont, and the storm was moving northeast at 55 miles an hour, 60 mile per hour wind gusts, and quarter-sized hail. The hazard of that severe thunderstorm warning, and once again, 60 mile per hour wind gust, quarter-sized hail. The hazard, the impact is hail damage to vehicles is expected. Also expect wind damage to roofs, siding, and trees. And this severe thunderstorm will be near Oakland at around 4:45. Other locations in the path of this severe thunderstorm include Lyons. Also, once again, there is a severe thunderstorm warning in effect until 5:15 for western Dodge and eastern Colfax counties. At 4:35, a severe thunderstorm was located near Linwood or 14 miles northeast of David City, and the storm was moving north at 60 miles an hour. The hazard with this is 60 mile per hour wind gusts and quarter-sized hail, and the impact is hail damage to vehicles as expected. Also expect wind damage to roofs, siding, and trees. And this severe thunderstorm will be near Dodge and Snyder at around 4:55. And once again, there is a severe thunderstorm warning. The one for East Central Butler County, the severe thunderstorm warning for East Central Butler County has been canceled as the severe thunderstorm warning that prompted the warning moved out of the warned area. Therefore, the severe thunderstorm warning for East Central Butler County was canceled. However, there is still a severe thunderstorm warning in effect until 4:45 for southwestern Dodge and northwestern Saunders counties. At 4:37, a severe thunderstorm was located 3 miles west of Hooper or 14 miles northwest of Fremont, and the storm was moving northeast at 50 miles an hour. Hazard with this is 60 mile per hour wind gusts and quarter sized hail, and the impact is hail damage to vehicles is expected. Also expect wind damage to roofs, siding, and trees. This severe thunderstorm will remain over mainly rural areas of southwestern Dodge and northwestern Saunders counties, including Ames and Checkland Lake. Again, severe thunderstorm warning in effect still until 4:45 for southwestern Dodge and northwestern Saunders counties, but it was canceled for East Central Butler County. And there is also still, once again, a severe thunderstorm warning in effect until 4:45 for northeastern Butler County. At 4:39, a severe thunderstorm was located 5 miles north of Linwood or 19 miles northeast of David City, and the storm was moving north at 50 miles an hour, 60 mile per hour wind gusts, and quarter-sized hail. The hazard with that severe thunderstorm warning, and the impact is hail damage to vehicles is expected.

0: Also expect windy image roofs, siding and trees. Impacted locations include David City, Octavia, Bruno, Linwood, and Abbey. Once again, severe thunderstorm warning in effect until 4:45 for northeastern Butler County. Once again, severe weather coverage on Classic Country KTIC is brought to you by the Glass Guy in Oakland, serving northeast Nebraska for over 30 years, and by AC Lightning Protection. 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That will do it for this severe weather update on Classic Country KTIC. I'm Chef Axtell from the KTIC Weather Center.
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2: 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Concern about downed power lines. Hail damage and all that from this weekend's storms. A wave of storms hit Friday, more yesterday evening, and yet more storms are possible later today. Some of the areas hit the hardest include Kingsley, Iowa, Salix, Iowa, areas of Howard County, Grand Island, and St. Liberty in Nebraska, among others. With more storms likely, the Omaha Fire Department is encouraging families to review safety plans with all family members. Meanwhile, Omaha Public Power District warns against going near downed power lines. Those wires could be live and are dangerous. If you see a downed line, stay away from it and call 911. More storms are in the forecast for today, expected more in the southeast part of the state, so please do monitor KTIC for any potential severe weather. Some of the rainfall totals from those storms last night include 1.67 at the Takema Airport, 0.72 inches in Bancroft, and Jerry Sukup in Morse Bluff says he measured 1 1/10 of an inch of rain from those storms yesterday. Earlier this morning, the Norfolk police were notified by the Nebraska State Patrol of a vehicle entering the city at a high rate of speed. The driver of a silver Dodge Durango failed to stop for a trooper that was attempting a traffic stop. The trooper discontinued the traffic stop and the fleeing vehicle turned west on West Omaha Avenue. That vehicle collided with an SUV at 25th Street and Highway 275 bypass. The drivers of both vehicles had to be cut out of the wreckage by Norfolk Fire and Rescue and taken to Faith Health Hospital. The matter is under investigation, according to a news release from the Norfolk Police Department. Calls to the Blair Volunteer Fire and Rescue Department from Friday, May 15th through Sunday, May 17th, including a car accident, a person having difficulty breathing, a person injured in a fall, a mutual aid call that was canceled, an automatic fire detection signal, and a medical alert alarm, among others. There are 448 fewer people living within the city limits of Omaha. Those latest figures from the U.S. Census Bureau, recently released, show that the current population is 488,797. This is down from 489,247 in 2024, but according to the organization Grow Omaha, the census shows that the metro area grew by 10,000 people to a total of 1,009,836. Those are the latest stories from the KTIC News Center.
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0: I'm Jeff Axtell, back with you on the Classic Country KTIC Weather Center. The severe thunderstorm warnings that were in effect until 4:45 for southwestern Dodge and northwestern Saunders, as well as the one in effect until 4:45 for northeastern Butler County. Those severe thunderstorm warnings were allowed to expire as the storms which prompted the warning weakened below severe limits and no longer posed an immediate threat to life or property, and therefore those severe thunderstorm warnings were allowed to expire. However, there is still a severe thunderstorm warning in effect until 5:30 for southeastern Cumming, Burt, northeastern Dodge in northwestern Washington counties. Once again, that in effect until 5:30. At 4:27, a severe thunderstorm was located 4 miles west of Hooper or 12 miles northwest of Fremont, and the storm was moving northeast at 55 miles an hour, 60 mile per hour wind gusts and quarter-sized hail. The hazard with that severe thunderstorm warning and the impact is hail damage to vehicles is expected. Also expect wind damage to roofs, siding, and trees. And once again, other locations in the path of this severe thunderstorm include Lyons. Again, severe thunderstorm warning in effect until 5:30 for southeastern Cumming, northeastern Dodge, also Burt, and northwestern Washington counties. And once again, there is also a severe thunderstorm warning in effect until 5:15 for western Dodge and eastern Colfax counties. At 4:35, a severe thunderstorm was located near Linwood or 14 miles northeast of David City. And this storm was moving north at 60 miles an hour. The hazard with this is 60 mile per hour wind gusts and quarter-sized hail. The impact is hail damage to vehicles as expected. Also expect wind damage to roofs, siding, and trees. And this severe thunderstorm will be near Dodge and Snyder at around 4:55. And once again, that is a severe thunderstorm warning in effect until 5:15 for western Dodge and eastern Colfax counties. And those are the two current active severe thunderstorm warnings that we are paying attention to and monitoring at the moment, and we'll continue to provide you updates on those on Classic Country KTIC. Severe weather coverage on Classic Country KTIC is brought to you by the Glass Guy in Oakland, serving Northeast Nebraska for over 30 years, and AC Lightning Protection, where innovation is a solution. That will do it for this severe weather update on Classic Country KTIC. I'm Jeff Axtell from the KTIC Weather Center.
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0: I'm Jeff Axtell, back with you on the Classic Country KTIC Weather Center. Once again, there is a severe thunderstorm warning in effect until 5:30 for southeastern Cumming, also Burt, northeastern Dodge, and northwestern Washington counties. Once again, that in effect until 5:30. Also, once again, there is a severe thunderstorm warning in effect until 5:15 for eastern Colfax and western Dodge. And 60-mile-per-hour wind gusts and quarter-sized hail by hazard with that severe thunderstorm warning, which, again, was to be near Dodge and Snyder right about now. So hail damage to vehicles is expected, plus expect wind damage to roofs, siding, and trees. Once again, for eastern Colfax and western Dodge County, severe thunderstorm warning in effect until 5:15. And for the severe thunderstorm warning for southeastern Cumming, Burt, also northeastern Dodge and northwestern Washington counties, the hazard was 60-mile-per-hour wind gusts and quarter-sized hail, with hail damage to vehicles expected, plus the expectation of wind damage to roofs, siding, and trees. And other locations in the path of this severe thunderstorm include Lyons. Again, severe thunderstorm warning in effect until 5:30 for southeastern Cumming, northeastern Dodge, Burt, and northwestern Washington counties. So Once again, that in effect until 5:30. 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That will do it for this severe weather update on Classic Country KTIC. I'm Jeff Axtell from the KTIC Weather Center.
13: Here is a check on Monday's cash grain bids. I'm Chad Moyer. At Central Valley Ag, 81.20 at Randolph, corn 4.20, soybeans 11.38 at the Oakland East Hub, corn is 4.26, soybeans 11.47. Elgin has corn at 4.25, soybeans 11.28. At Humphrey, corn is 4.25, soybeans 11.30. Laurel has corn at 4.20, soybeans 11.38. At Monroe, corn is 4.32, soybeans 11.35. Royal has corn at 4.17, soybeans 11.34. Wakefield has corn at 4.15, soybeans 11.33. Hinton, Iowa has corn at 4.42 and soybeans 11.47. Cooperative Supply, Dodge, Howells, Lee, and Richland, corn at 4.26, soybeans 11.33. Frontier Cooperative, Brainerd corn, 4.24, soybeans 11.35. Columbus has corn at 4.33, soybeans 11.34. David City soybeans 11.36. At Mead, corn is 4.28, soybeans 11.37. Schuyler has corn at 4.28, soybeans 11.38. Wheat at 6.06. At Weston, corn is 4.20, soybeans 11.30. Yanka has corn at 4.25. Central Plains Milling at Howells has corn at 4.39, July bid 4.42. Norfolk Crush has soybeans at 11.88 and July 11.83. North Bend Grain, corn at 4.27 and soybeans 11.48. Schuyler Grain at Fremont, corn at 4.32, wheat at 6.74, soybeans 11.53. ADM Lincoln soybeans at 11.83, October bid is 11.61. ADM Columbus corn at 4.55, July bid 4.56. ADM Fremont soybeans 11.83, October is 11.61. ADM Fremont elevator corn at 4.37 and soybeans 11.68. ADM Wisner corn at 4.27, soybeans 11.63. ADM Newman Grove has corn at 4.30 and soybeans 11.43. ADM at Enola has corn at 4.37 and soybeans 11.43. Lincoln Premium Poultry at the mill at Fremont, corn at 4.47, July 4.52. Michael Foods, Wakefield, Bloomfield both have corn at 4.22. Farmers Pride, Battle Creek, and Osmond, corn at 4.20, soybeans 11.38. Wisner Farmers Elevator has corn at 4.33, July 4.34. Farmers Cooperative, Pilger, Windside, and Wayne, corn at 4.20, soybeans 11.33. Cargill Corn Milling at Blair has corn at 4.33.

0: National Weather Service in Omaha has issued a severe thunderstorm warning for western Monona County, northeastern Burt County, southeastern Thurston County, and northeastern Nebraska until 5:30 p.m. At 4:58 p.m., a severe thunderstorm was located over Decatur, or 17 miles north of Tecumseh, moving northeast at 65 miles per hour. Expected hazards include 60 miles per hour wind gusts and quarter-size hail. This is a radar-indicated threat. Impact, hail damage to vehicles is expected. Expect wind damage to roofs, siding, and trees. This severe thunderstorm will be near, widening around 5:05 p.m. This includes Interstate 29 between mile markers 107 and 125. For your protection, move to an interior room on the lowest floor of a building. Repeating, a severe thunderstorm warning has been issued until 5:30 p.m. for the following counties in Nebraska, Burt and Thurston.
1: And once again, severe thunderstorm warning just issued until 5:30 for northeastern Burt, southeastern Thurston, and western Monona County in western Iowa, again until 5:30. At 4:58, a severe thunderstorm was located over Decatur, or 17 miles north of Tecumseh, and the storm is moving northeast at 65 miles an hour. The hazard with this is 60 mile per hour wind gusts and quarter-sized hail. And once again, hail damage to vehicles is expected. Also, expect wind damage to roofs, siding, and trees. Again, severe thunderstorm warning in effect until 5:30 for northeastern Burt, southeastern Thurston, and western Monona County in western Iowa. And once again, the severe thunderstorm warning that was in effect now for northwestern Washington County lawn that was in effect until 5:30 for northwestern Washington County. That severe thunderstorm warning has been canceled as the storm was trying to the warning moved out of the orange area. Therefore, that severe thunderstorm warning was allowed to be canceled. However, a severe thunderstorm warning still remains in effect until 5:30 for southeastern Cumming, western Burt, and north central Dodge counties. At 4:59, a severe thunderstorm was located over Decatur, or 17 miles north of Tecumseh, and the storm was moving northeast, at 60 miles an hour, 60 mile per hour wind gusts, and quarter-sized hail. The hazard with that severe thunderstorm warning and the impact of hail damage to vehicles is expected. Also expect wind damage to roofs, siding, and trees. And this severe thunderstorm will remain over mainly rural areas of southeastern Cumming, western Burt, and south or north central Dodge counties, including Dead Timber State Recreation Area and the Omaha Reservation. Again, severe thunderstorm warning has been canceled for northwestern Washington County, but it's still in effect until 5:30 for western Burt, southeastern Cumming, and north central Dodge counties. Also, there is a severe thunderstorm warning still in effect until 5:15 for eastern Colfax and western Dodge counties. The hazard with that is 60 mile per hour wind gusts and quarter size hail. And the severe thunderstorm will be near Dodge, and Snyder was to be near there a while ago, actually. Probably by there by now. Hail damage to vehicles is expected. That is the impact, plus wind damage to roofs, siding, and trees. Again, severe thunderstorm warning in effect until 5:15 for eastern Colfax and western Dodge counties. And there was an update to that at 5:01. A severe thunderstorm was located near Snyder, or 7 miles southwest of West Point, and moving northeast at 60 miles an hour, 60 mile per hour wind gusts, and quarter-sized hail. The hazard with that severe thunderstorm warning and the impact is hail damage to vehicles is expected. Also, expect wind damage to roofs, siding, and trees. And this severe thunderstorm will remain over mainly rural areas of northeastern Colfax and northwestern Dodge counties. Once again, severe thunderstorm warning in effect until 5:15 for northeastern Colfax and northwestern Dodge counties. So that is what the situation is here for severe weather. on Classic Country KTIC, and we'll continue to provide you updates right here on Classic Country KTIC. 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That will do it for this severe weather update on Classic Country KTIC. I'm Jeff Axtell from the KTIC Weather Center.
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3: This is a Fox News alert. Gunfire erupts at a California mosque. I'm Tom Graham, Fox News. Terror at a San Diego mosque today. Two gunmen blamed for killing three men. San Diego Police Chief Scott Wall says both suspects are now dead.
4: Our two suspects that are deceased. We have three victims at the Islamic Center. All three are adults.
3: They are believed to be teens. Case considered to be a hate crime. The Islamic Center is the largest mosque in San Diego County. President Trump announcing he's holding off on a planned military strike against Iran, announcing on True Social today that serious negotiations are underway as a fragile ceasefire is in place. Over the weekend, the president said he instructed the U.S. military to be prepared to move forward with a large-scale assault on Iran. Meantime, President Trump weighing whether to resume combat operations against Iran. United Arab Emirates says its energy infrastructure was targeted.
5: UAE says its nuclear power plant was attacked from across its western border with Saudi Arabia. Iran was not named as the culprit in a statement from the Emirati Ministry of Defense. UAE says it was attacked by three drones. Two were shot down, but one managed to hit an electrical generator near the Baraka nuclear power plant in the western part of the country. It's the country's only nuclear power plant, which produces up to 25% of its electricity. Saudi Arabia also said it was attacked overnight by three drones. All were shot down. In Dubai, Lucas Tomlinson, Fox News.
3: Commuter chaos on New York's Long Island. Union workers with the Long Island Railroad shutting down the nation's busiest rail system. They're demanding better salaries and better health care benefits. On Wall Street today, with stocks finishing mixed, the Dow gaining nearly 160 points, while the NASDAQ fell 134, S&P 500 dipping just over 5 points. 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
1: I'm Jeff Axtell, back with you on the Classic Country KTIC Weather Center. A severe thunderstorm warning continues until 5:30. It remains in effect until 5:30 for southeastern Cumming, western Birdie, and north central Dodge counties. At 4:59, a severe thunderstorm was located over Decatur, or 17 miles north of Tecumseh, and the storm was moving northeast at 60 miles an hour. The hazard with this is 60-mile-per-hour wind gusts and quarter-sized hail, and the impact of hail damage to vehicles is expected. Also expect wind damage to roofs, siding, and trees. Again, this is a severe thunderstorm warning, which will remain over mainly rural areas of western western Burt, southeastern Cumming, and north central Dodge counties, including Dead Timber State Recreation Area and the Omaha Reservation. Once again, severe thunderstorm warning in effect until 5:30 for southeastern Cumming, western Burt, and north central Dodge counties. Also, once again, there is a severe thunderstorm warning in effect until 5:30 for northeastern Burt, southeastern Thurston, in northeast Nebraska, and western Monona County in western Iowa. At 4:58, a severe thunderstorm was located over Decatur, or 17 miles north of Tecama, and the storm was moving northeast at 65 miles an hour, 60-mile-per-hour wind gusts, and quarter-sized hail. The hazard with that severe thunderstorm warning, the impact is hail damage to vehicles is expected. Also expect wind damage to roofs, siding, and trees. Again, severe thunderstorm warning issued until 5:30 for northeastern Burt, southeastern Thurston counties in northeast Nebraska, and western Monona County in western Iowa. Also, a severe thunderstorm warning still remains in effect until 5:15 for northeastern Colfax and northwestern Dodge counties. At 5:01, a severe thunderstorm was located near Snyder, or 7 miles southwest of West Point, and the storm was moving northeast at 60 miles an hour, 60 mile per hour wind gusts, and quarter-sized hail. The hazard with that severe thunderstorm warning and the impact is hail damage to vehicles is expected. Also expect wind damage to roofs, siding, and trees. And this severe thunderstorm will remain over mainly rural areas of northeastern Colfax and northwestern Dodge counties. Once again, that is a severe thunderstorm warning in effect until 5:15 for northeastern Colfax and northwestern Dodge counties. So, once again, that is in effect until 5:15. 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That will do it for this severe weather update on Classic Country KTIC. I'm Jeff Axtell from the KTIC Weather Center.
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10: I'm calling.

0: way that they can. Some of the rainfall totals from those storms last night include 1.67 inches at the Takaima Airport, 1.50 inches in Newman Grove, 0.72 inches in Bancroft, and Jerry Sukup in Morse Bluff says he measured 1 1/10 of an inch of rain from those storms last evening. Earlier this morning, the Norfolk Police Department was notified by the Nebraska State Patrol of a vehicle entering the city at a high rate of speed. The driver of a silver Dodge Durango failed to stop for a trooper that was attempting a traffic stop. The trooper discontinued the traffic stop and the fleeing vehicle turned west on West Omaha Avenue. That vehicle collided with an SUV at 25th Street and Highway 275 bypass. The drivers of both vehicles had to be cut out of the wreckage by Norfolk Fire and Rescue and were taken to Faith Health Hospital. The matter is under investigation, according to a news release from the Norfolk Police Department. Hosting a fly-in event at the Blair Executive Airport will be considered at the Blair Airport Authority meeting tomorrow evening, as well as discussion of the North Expansion Area, consideration of a new logo for the organization, and establishing a site reservation process. That's in store for members of the Airport Authority at its meeting tomorrow night in Blair City Council Chambers at 7 p.m. at 218 South 16th Street. Calls to the Blair Volunteer Fire and Rescue Department from Friday, May 15th through Sunday, May 17th include a car accident, a person having difficulty breathing, a person injured in a fall, a mutual aid call that was canceled, an automatic fire detection signal, a medical alert alarm, and a syncope episode, among others. A case of the Hanta virus not related to the cruise ship outbreak is reported in Colorado. The Department of Public Health and Environment in that state says a person died from the virus. Infections occur sporadically in that state and others. Hanta virus is caused by exposure to rodents. In this particular case, it is believed to have come from deer mice. This particular strain, Sin Nombre, does not spread person to person, unlike the strain found in the cruise ship. Rodents, their excrement, urine, saliva, and nesting materials should always be avoided. Those are the latest stories from the KTIC News Center.
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2: I'm Jeff Axtell, back with you on the Classic Country KTIC Weather Center. The severe thunderstorm warning that was in effect until 5:15 for northeastern Verde and southeastern Thurston counties has been canceled. However, that was in effect, I should say, until 5:30. So the severe thunderstorm warning for northeastern Verde and southeastern Thurston counties that was in effect until 5:30 has been canceled. The severe thunderstorm response to the warning has moved out of the orange area. Therefore, the warning has been canceled. So, but there is still a severe thunderstorm warning in effect until 5:30 for northwestern Monona County. At 5:11, a severe thunderstorm was located over Hornick, Iowa, or 25 miles southeast of Sioux City, and it was moving northeast at 65 miles an hour, 60 mile per hour wind gusts and quarter sized hail. The hazard with that severe thunderstorm warning and the impact of hail damaged vehicles is expected, plus the expectation of wind damage to roofs, siding, and trees. And the severe thunderstorm will remain over mainly rural areas of northwestern Monona County, including Rodney, Iowa. Again, severe thunderstorm warning for northeastern Birding and southeastern Thurston counties that was in effect until 5:30 has been canceled as the storm was trumped to the warning moved out of the orange area. But there is still a severe thunderstorm warning in effect until 5:30 for northwestern Monona County. And the severe thunderstorm warning that was in effect until 5:30 for north-central Dodge County has been canceled. The severe thunderstorm was prompted. The warning has moved out of the orange area. Therefore, the warning has been canceled. So, again, severe thunderstorm warning also canceled for north-central Dodge County. That was in effect until 5:30. though there is still a severe thunderstorm warning in effect until 5:30 for northwestern Birdie and southeastern Cumming County.

0: Cumming counties at 5:15. A severe thunderstorm was located 5 miles southwest of Lyons or 8 miles northeast of West Point, and the storm was moving northeast at 60 miles an hour. The hazard with us is 60 mile per hour wind gusts and quarter sized hail, and the impact is hail damage to vehicles is expected, plus the expectation of wind damage to roofs, siding, and trees, and impacted locations include Lyons. Again, severe thunderstorm warning is still in effect until 5:30 for southeastern Cumming and northwestern Burt counties. Again, severe thunderstorm warning that was in effect until 5:30 for North Central Dodge County has been canceled. And also, there was a severe thunderstorm warning in effect until 5:15 for eastern Colfax as well as western Dodge County. However, that severe thunderstorm warning has been allowed to expire. It expired as the storm was prompted. The warning has weakened below severe limits and no longer poses an immediate threat to life or property. So the two severe thunderstorm warnings that we are still following in our area are the ones until 5:30 for southeastern Cumming and northwestern Burt, as well as northwestern Monona County in western Iowa. So we'll continue to provide you updates on those severe thunderstorm warnings on Classic Country KTIC. 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That will do it for this severe weather update on Classic Country KTIC. I'm Jeff Axtell from the KTIC Weather Center.
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2: Scattered showers and thunderstorms tonight with a low temperature around 40 degrees. Some of those storms could be severe in the early evening. Winds out of the northwest at up to 30 miles an hour. And we could see heavy rainfall as well, up to an inch of rain possible. Tuesday, partly sunny with a high temperature of 57, with winds out of the northwest at 15 to 30 miles an hour. Wednesday, partly sunny with a high temperature of 59 degrees. Thursday, slight chance of showers and thunderstorms with a high temperature of 61. Thursday night, a chance of showers and storms with a low temperature of 43. Friday, we'll see scattered showers and storms and a little bit of a warm-up, high temperature of 68 degrees. Saturday, chance of showers and storms early in the day with a high temperature of 74 and west winds at 5 to 15. Sunday, sunshine with a high temperature of 82 and south winds at 10 to 20 miles an hour. I'm meteorologist Ray Miller from the Weatherology Weather Center, and that's a look at KTIC weather in 840 country.
3: 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I'm Darren Hefty. 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
3: In my area, it was really cold in late April and early May. The question we're getting now is this: how long will it take corn seed to get out of the ground? The standard industry answer to that question is 100 to 125 growing degree days, but here's why that's not exactly accurate. Growing degree days are the simplest way to calculate heat units, but they only figure the days high and low, not how long the weather was warm or how long it was cold. On top of that, each variety is different. Certain seed treatments can speed emergence by 20% or more in our experience. Soil types vary, and soil moisture, microbes, and the angle to the sun play a role as well. The main thing to know is when you're planting early into cold soils, expect your seed to sit there a while. We've had corn stay in the ground for 6 weeks and still turned out great. So don't worry, the heat will eventually come. I'm Darren Hefty.
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0: I'm Jeff Faxtell, back with you on the Classic Country KTIC Weather Center. A severe thunderstorm warning remains in effect until 5:30 for southeastern Cumming as well as northwestern Burt County. At 5:15, a severe thunderstorm was located 5 miles southwest of Lyons, or 8 miles northeast of West Point, and the storm was moving northeast at 60 miles an hour. The hazard with this is 60-mile-per-hour wind gusts and quarter-sized hail. The impact is hail damage to vehicles is expected. Also expect wind damage to roofs, siding, and trees. Impacted locations include Lyons. Again, severe thunderstorm warning still in effect until 5:30 for southeastern Cumming and northwestern Burt counties. And once again, that is still in effect until 5:30. However, the severe thunderstorm warning that was in effect until 5:30 for northwestern Monona County in Iowa, northwestern Monona County in Iowa, has been canceled as the storm which prompted the warning has moved out of the warrant area. Therefore, that severe thunderstorm warning was allowed to be canceled. So the only other severe thunderstorm warning, the only one that's currently active in our area right now is the one in effect until 5:30 for southeastern Cumming and northwestern Burt counties. 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That will do it for this severe weather update on Classic Country KTIC. I'm Jeff Axtell from the KTIC Weather Center.
10: 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Nebraska Extension is putting on a program. It's called Roller Crimpers in Action. Discover how roller crimpers can help manage cover crops without turning the soil. Growers and ag professionals interested in learning more about this, invited to NREC at Mead. It's going to be on May 20th. Starting at 9 o'clock in the morning, going till about 11:30. If you want to get more, there's no pre-registration required. If you want to get more information, the contact information is up on the farm calendar. You can also contact NREC or the extension office there in Saunders County. Again, that's May 20th, starting at 9 a.m. Farm managers, rural appraisers, real estate brokers, others interested in Iowa land markets are invited to attend this year's Soil Management and Land Valuation Conference. It's May 20th, Ames, Iowa, 98th year for this conference. And some of the things they'll talk about: land value forecast, economics shaping agriculture, AI in agriculture, financing stress in farming, update on the livestock sector, a crop market outlook, and more. Registration is underway. The link to register and get more information is up on the farm calendar. Again, that's May 20th in Ames, Iowa, Soil Management and Land Valuation Conference. Center for Ag Profitability at UNL has a webinar coming up on Thursday, May 21st, 12 noon. The focus of this one is the Nebraska On-Farm Research Network. And Director of UNL On-Farm, Adam Lisey, is going to talk a little bit about working with farmers and folks in extension, talking about fungicide, cover crops, nitrogen, biologicals, drone imagery, just some of the things that they've looked at. Details at cap.unl.edu, cap.unl.edu. Again, that webinar May 21st at 12 noon. A reminder from the Iowa Department of Agriculture, the nomination deadline for the Iowa Farm Environmental Leader Award, that has been pushed back. The new deadline is May 22nd. Again, nominations can be farmers, landowners, conservation professionals, members of the public, anybody, again, who has really kind of gone above and beyond in terms of protecting the environment on working lands. Details, iowaagriculture.gov, iowaagriculture.gov. The Alliance for the Future of Agriculture in Nebraska, AFAN, is putting on a mid-year update meeting. It'll be on June 2nd at Duster's in Columbus from 3 to 5 p.m. Hear about what AFAN has been up to this year. Enjoy great conversations. Drinks and light appetizers are provided. RSVP by May 25th. Email mindyr@a-fan.org. You could also go to the website becomeafan.org. Again, that AFAN mid-year update meeting June 2nd in Columbus, 3 p.m. Nebraska Department of Agriculture and Legal Aid Nebraska putting on a farm and ranch clinic in Norfolk on May 26th. Your opportunity to sit down with an ag law attorney or an ag financial counselor to reserve a time spot. Call the Rural Response Hotline, 800-464-0258, 800-464-0258. Cumming County Feeders Golf Tournament is coming up on Thursday, June 4th. Indian Trail's a Beamer. It's a four-person scramble. Teams are preferred. If you want to golf individually, they might be able to find you a spot. Registration deadline is May 29th. Contact Tyler to get more information, 402-922-0187. Also, a reminder from your local USDA Service Center that the deadline for the Grassland CRP program sign-up, the deadline is May 29th. 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
0: I'm Jeff Axtell, back with you in the Classic Country KTIC Weather Center. The severe thunderstorm warning that was in effect until 5:30 for southeastern Cumming and northwestern Burt counties. That severe thunderstorm warning was canceled as the storm was trumped. The warning moved out of the warrant area, therefore it was allowed to be canceled. So that is last severe thunderstorm warning in our listening area that we have for the moment, so there are no current active severe thunderstorm warnings in the KTIC listening area right now, so I think that's going to do it for our severe weather coverage for now on Classic Country KTIC. Severe weather coverage on Classic Country KTIC has been brought to you by the Glass Guy in Oakland, serving Northeast Nebraska for over 30 years, and by AC Lightning Protection, where innovation is a solution. And that will do it for this severe weather update on Classic Country KTIC. I'm Jeff Axtell from the KTIC Weather Center.
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13: This is a Fox News alert. I'm John Saucier. Two teenage shooters opened fire at the Islamic Center of San Diego this afternoon. The city's police chief, Scott Wall, telling reporters five people are dead in total.
14: Our two suspects that are deceased. We have three victims at the Islamic Center. All three are adults.
13: The children at the Islamic Center school were evacuated. The FBI promising federal resources will be made available. President Trump posting on Truth Social. He'll be holding off on a planned military attack on Iran that was scheduled for tomorrow at the request of Gulf states. The president says serious negotiations are taking place. White House Principal Deputy Press Secretary Anna Kelly tells Fox that nothing has changed.
15: The president, as he said time and time again, is extremely serious. Iran, a country that for 47 years has chanted death to America, has threatened our troops overseas, can never possess a nuclear weapon.
13: America is listening to Fox News.
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The National Weather Service in Omaha has issued a severe thunderstorm warning for northwestern Cumming County in northeastern Nebraska, southeastern Wayne County in northeastern Nebraska, northeastern Stanton County in northeastern Nebraska until 6 p.m. At 5:34 p.m., a severe thunderstorm was located 7 miles north of Pilger, or 8 miles south of Wayne, moving northeast at 60 miles per hour. Expected hazards include golf ball size hail. Severe weather has been confirmed by emergency. At 5:32 p.m., golf ball sized hail was reported in Pilger. Impact, people and animals outdoors will be injured. Expect damage to roofs, siding, windows, and vehicles. This severe thunderstorm will be near Wayne around 5:40 p.m. Wakefield around 5:45 p.m. For your protection, move to an interior room on the lowest floor of a building. Repeating, a severe thunderstorm warning has been issued until 6 p.m. for the following counties in Nebraska, Cumming, Stanton, and Wayne.

0: Center. Once again, a severe thunderstorm warning has just been issued until 6 p.m. for northwestern Cumming, southeastern Wayne, and northeastern Stanton counties. At 5:34, a severe thunderstorm was located 7 miles north of Pilger, or 8 miles south of Wayne, and the storm was moving northeast at 60 miles an hour. Golf ball sized hail, the hazard with that severe thunderstorm warning, and the impact is people and animals outdoors will be injured. Expect damage to roofs, siding, windows, and vehicles. And this severe thunderstorm will be near Wayne at around 5:40 and Wakefield at around 5:45. Once again, severe thunderstorm warning issued until 6 p.m. for northwestern Cumming, southeastern Wayne, northeastern Stanton counties. Once again, that in effect until 6 o'clock. And that is the latest severe thunderstorm warning that has been issued. The only one in our area right now that we are following at Classic Country KTIC. And we'll continue to provide you updates on this severe thunderstorm warning. 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That will do it for this severe weather update on Classic Country KTIC. I'm Chef Axtell from the KTIC Weather Center.
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5: Scattered showers and thunderstorms tonight with a low temperature around 40 degrees. Some of those storms could be severe in the early evening. Winds out of the northwest at up to 30 miles an hour. And we could see heavy rainfall as well, up to an inch of rain possible. Tuesday, partly sunny with a high temperature of 57, with winds out of the northwest at 15 to 30 miles an hour. Wednesday, partly sunny with a high temperature of 59 degrees. Thursday, slight chance of showers and thunderstorms with a high temperature of 61. Thursday night, a chance of showers and storms with a low temperature of 43. Friday, we'll see scattered showers and storms and a little bit of a warm-up, high temperature of 68 degrees. Saturday, chance of showers and storms early in the day with a high temperature of 74 and west winds at 5 to 15. Sunday, sunshine with a high temperature of 82 and south winds at 10 to 20 miles an hour. I'm meteorologist Ray Miller from the Weatherology Weather Center, and that's a look at KTIC weather in 840 country.
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0: I'm Jeff Axtell, back with you in the Classic Country KTIC Weather Center. The severe thunderstorm warning that was in effect until 6 p.m. for northwestern Cumming and northeastern Stanton counties has been canceled. The severe thunderstorm was prompted. The warning has moved out of the warned area, therefore the warning has been canceled. Once again, that is for northwestern Cumming and northeastern Stanton counties. Those severe thunderstorm warnings, that severe thunderstorm warning, the severe thunderstorms were canceled for those counties. Severe thunderstorm warning, though, does still remain in effect until 6 p.m. for southeastern Wayne County. At 5:40, a severe thunderstorm was located 4 miles southeast of Wayne and moving northeast at 60 miles an hour. The hazard with this is golf ball sized hail, and this severe thunderstorm will be near Wayne and Wakefield at around 5:45. Once again, severe thunderstorm warning in effect until 6 p.m. for southeastern Wayne County, but the severe thunderstorm warning for northwestern Cumming and northeastern Stanton counties has been canceled. So

0: The only active severe thunderstorm warning in our area that we are following right now, but is in our area, is the one in effect until 6 p.m. for southeastern Wayne County. So, severe weather coverage on Classic Country KTIC is brought to you by Beglaska in Oakland, serving northeast Nebraska for over 30 years, and by AC Lightning Protection, where innovation is a solution. That will do it for this severe weather update on Classic Country KTIC. I'm Jeff Axtell from the KTIC Weather Center.
1: I'm Charles Payne, and this is the Fox Business Report.
2: A choppy trading session with stocks ending mixed and off of session lows after late in the trading day, President Trump posted on his Truth Social account that he's holding off on a military strike on Iran planned for Tuesday because serious negotiations are taking place. Oil prices continue to climb, fueling inflation fears, with West Texas Intermediate crude hovering at around $108 a barrel. NVIDIA stock fell over 1%. The AI darling is slated to release its highly anticipated quarterly results after the closing bell on Wednesday. The Dow up 160 points, the Nasdaq lower by 134, S&P 500 down 5. Shares of Dominion Energy rallied over 9% after NextEra Energy confirmed it was buying the electric utility in an all-stock deal valued at over $67 billion. That's your Fox Business Report. I'm Hillary Barsky, invested in you.
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1: I'm Jeff Axtell, back with you in the Classic Country KTIC Weather Center. There is a severe thunderstorm warning that remains in effect until 6 p.m. for southeastern Wayne County. At 5:40, a severe thunderstorm was located 4 miles southeast of Wayne, and it was moving northeast at 60 miles an hour. The hazard with this is golf ball-sized hail, and the impact is people and animals outdoors will be injured. Expect damage to roofs, siding, windows, and vehicles. And this severe thunderstorm was to be near Wayne and Wakefield a few minutes ago, but again, severe thunderstorm warning in effect until 6 p.m. tonight for southeastern Wayne County, and that continues until 6. So we'll continue to provide you updates on that right here on Classic Country KTIC. 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And that will do it for this severe weather update on Classic Country KTIC. I'm Jeff Axtell from the KTIC Weather Center.

0: Tennessee Weather Center. Once again, there is a severe thunderstorm warning that still remains in effect until 6 p.m. for East Central Wayne County. At 5:50, a severe thunderstorm was located 4 miles north of Wakefield or 9 miles northeast of Wayne, and the storm is moving northeast at 60 miles an hour. The hazard with this is quarter-sized hail, and the impact is the expectation of damage to vehicles. And this severe thunderstorm will remain over mainly rural areas of East Central Wayne County. Once again, a severe thunderstorm warning remains in effect until 6 p.m. for East Central Wayne County. Once again, that in effect until 6 p.m. Also, there has been a new severe thunderstorm warning issued until 6:30 for southeastern Butler and northwestern West Saunders counties. At 5:47, a severe thunderstorm was located 12 miles southwest of Wahoo, and it was moving northeast at 65 miles an hour. The hazard with this is 60-mile-per-hour wind gusts and quarter-sized hail, and the impact is hail damage to vehicles is expected. Also expect wind damage to roofs, siding, and trees. This severe thunderstorm will be near Wahoo, Weston, and Malmo at around 5:55, and Cullen at around 6 p.m. And Woodcliff is another location in the path of this severe thunderstorm. Once again, severe thunderstorm warning has been issued until 6:30 for southeastern Butler, as well as northwestern Saunders counties. So, once again, that also in effect until 6 p.m. And that severe, or 6:30, I should say. And that severe thunderstorm warning that was in effect until 6 for southeastern Wayne County, that severe thunderstorm warning has been canceled as the storm was trumped and the warning has moved out of the warranty area. Therefore, it has been canceled and no longer poses an immediate threat to life or property. And that will do it for this severe weather update on Classic Country KTIC. 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That will do it for this severe weather update on Classic Country KTIC. I'm Jeff Axtell from the KTIC Weather Center.
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1: Police saying it's a hate crime until it's not. I'm John Saucier. Well, the Fox News alert, a horrifying scene at a San Diego mosque today. Three people killed and a pair of gunmen opened fire at the Islamic Center of San Diego. The police chief there is Scott Wall, says both suspects are now dead.
2: There is no further threat. Both suspects in this case are deceased.
1: The two shooters are believed to be teens. The case is considered to be a hate crime for now. The Islamic Center is the largest mosque in San Diego County. President Trump says he's called off planned strikes on Iran tomorrow.
3: At the request of leaders of Qatar, Saudi Arabia, and the UAE, President Trump says he is holding off on a military attack on Iran planned for tomorrow. In a social media post, the president says serious negotiations are now taking place, and in the opinion of Arab allies and partners, a deal will be made, which is acceptable to the U.S. Still, President Trump says he's ordered Pentagon leaders to prepare to go forward with a full, large-scale assault of Iran on a moment's notice in the event an acceptable deal is not reached. At the White House, Jared Halpern, Fox News.
1: U.S. Attorney Jeanine Pirro is cracking down on teen takeovers in Washington.
4: It is a familiar scene in our nation's capital these days. They are known as teen takeovers as mobs of teenagers get in trouble in what authorities are calling violent and disruptive gatherings. On Saturday night, two groups of apparent teenagers clashed in a Chipotle restaurant. Police say witnesses told them one group of juveniles was inside the restaurant when another group went in and a fight broke out immediately. U.S. Attorney Jeanine Pirro says she will hold parents accountable if they don't take responsibility for their teenagers.
5: This terrorizing is going to end. And the message that lawlessness runs the streets is over.
4: In Washington, Mike Emanuel, Fox News.
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11: Scattered showers and thunderstorms tonight with a low temperature around 40 degrees. Some of those storms could be severe in the early evening. Winds out of the northwest at up to 30 miles an hour. And we could see heavy rainfall as well, up to an inch of rain possible. Tuesday, partly sunny with a high temperature of 57, with winds out of the northwest at 15 to 30 miles an hour. Wednesday, partly sunny with a high temperature of 59 degrees. Thursday, slight chance of showers and thunderstorms with a high temperature of 61. Thursday night, a chance of showers and storms with a low temperature of 43. Friday, we'll see scattered showers and storms and a little bit of a warm-up, high temperature of 68 degrees. Saturday, chance of showers and storms early in the day with a high temperature of 74 and west winds at 5 to 15. Sunday, sunshine with a high temperature of 82 and south winds at 10 to 20 miles an hour. I'm meteorologist Ray Miller from the Weatherology Weather Center, and that's a look at KTIC weather in 840 country.
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The National Weather Service in Sioux Falls has issued a severe thunderstorm warning for southwestern Sioux County in northwestern Iowa, northwestern Plymouth County in northwestern Iowa, northwestern Dakota County in northeastern Nebraska, northeastern Dixon County in northeastern Nebraska, southeastern Clay County in southeastern South Dakota, Union County in southeastern South Dakota, until 6:45 p.m. At 6:07 p.m., a severe thunderstorm was located over Martinsburg, or near Ponca, moving north at 60 miles per hour. Expected hazards include 60 miles per hour wind gusts and quarter-size hail. Severe weather has been confirmed by. At 6:05 p.m., a trained weather spotter reported quarter-size hail in Allen, Nebraska. Impact, hail damage to vehicles is expected. Expect wind damage to roofs, siding, and trees. This severe thunderstorm will be near Ponca, Newcastle, Martinsburg, and Ponca State Park around 6:10 p.m., Elk Point around 6:15 p.m., Akron around 6:25 p.m. Other locations in the path of the severe thunderstorm include Hawarden and Alster. For your protection, move to an interior room on the lowest floor of a building. Repeating, a severe thunderstorm warning has been issued until 6:45 p.m. for the following county: Dixon, Nebraska,

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1: I'm Jeff Faxtell, back with you in the Classic Country KTIC Weather Center. Once again, a severe thunderstorm warning has been issued until 6:45 for northeastern Dixon and northwestern Dakota counties. At 6:07, a severe thunderstorm was located over Martinsburg or near Ponca and moving north at 60 miles an hour. Hazard with this is 60 mph wind gusts and quarter-sized hail. The impact is hail damage to vehicles is expected. Also expect wind damage to roofs, siding, and trees. And this severe thunderstorm will be near Ponca, Newcastle, Martinsburg, and Ponca State Park right about now. Elk Point, South Dakota at about 6:15. And once again, this is a severe thunderstorm warning that's been issued by the National Weather Service in Sioux Falls for northeastern Dixon and northwestern Dakota counties. Once again, that in effect until 6:45. And once again, there is also a severe thunderstorm warning still in effect until 6:30 for southeastern Butler as well as northwestern Saunders counties. At 5:47, a severe thunderstorm was

0: 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And that will do it for this severe weather update on Classic Country KTIC. I'm Jeff Axtell from the KTIC Weather Center.
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1: I'm Jeff Axtell, back with you on the Classic Country KTIC Weather Center. Once again, there is a severe thunderstorm warning in effect until 6:45 for northeastern Dixon and northwestern Dakota counties at 6:16. A severe thunderstorm was located near Ponca, and it was moving north at 65 miles an hour. Ping pong ball-sized hail and 60-mile-per-hour wind gusts, the hazards with that severe thunderstorm warning. And at 6:10, trained weather spotters reported quarter-size hail 3 miles south of Ponca. And this severe thunderstorm will be near Ponca State Park, hopes to be there at around 6:20. Once again, severe thunderstorm warning still in effect until 6:45 for northeastern Dixon and northwestern Dakota counties. Also, once again, there is a severe thunderstorm warning in effect until 6:30 for southeastern Butler and northwestern Saunders counties. At 5:47, a severe thunderstorm was located 3 miles north of Valparaiso or 12 miles southwest of Oahu and moving northeast at 65 miles an hour. The hazard with this, the 60-mile-per-hour wind gusts and quarter-sized hail. And once again, hail damage to vehicles is expected. Also, expect wind damage to roofs, siding, and trees. Once again, this is a severe thunderstorm warning in effect until 6:30 for southeastern Butler and northwestern Saunders counties. So, severe weather coverage on Classic Country KTIC is brought to you by the Glass Guy in Oakland, serving northeast Nebraska for over 30 years, and by AC Lightning Protection, where innovation is a solution. That will do it for this severe weather update on Classic Country KTIC. I'm Jeff Axtell from the KTIC Weather Center.
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I'm weatherology meteorologist Derek Height with a significant weather update. A severe thunderstorm warning continues until 6:30 p.m. this evening for Saunders and Butler counties. The storm has the potential for both large hail and strong straight-line winds. Quarter-size hail and winds up to 60 miles an hour are likely as it moves northeast at 60 miles an hour. Stay tuned for additional updates. I'm meteorologist Derek Height. Severe weather coverage is brought to you by The Glass Guy in Oakland, Nebraska, serving northeast Nebraska for over 30 years.

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1: I'm Jeff Axtell, back with you on the Classic Country KTIC Weather Center. A severe thunderstorm warning. There was one in effect until 6:30 for Central Saunders County. However, that severe thunderstorm warning was canceled and or was allowed to expire as the severe thunderstorm was trumped. The warning weakened below severe limits and no longer posed an immediate threat to life or property, and therefore it was allowed to expire. And the severe thunderstorm warning for southeastern Butler County was canceled as the severe thunderstorm was trumped. The warning moved out of the warrant area. Therefore, that severe thunderstorm warning was canceled again and expired for Central Saunders County until 6:30, and expired at 6:30. And the one in effect for southeastern Butler County, it was the same warning, but it was canceled before the expiration of the one for Central Saunders County. And the severe thunderstorm warning that was in effect until 6:45 for northeastern Dixon and northwestern Dakota counties, that severe thunderstorm warning has been canceled as well. Once again, severe thunderstorm warning canceled for northeastern Dixon and northwestern Dakota counties. So there are no current and active severe thunderstorm warnings in the KTIC listening area at this time. So I think that's going to wrap up our coverage for now from severe weather. And severe weather coverage on Classic Country KTIC is brought to you by the Glass Guy in Oakland, serving northeast Nebraska for over 30 years, and by AC Lightning Protection, where innovation is a solution. That will do it for this severe weather update on Classic Country KTIC. I'm Jeff Axtell from the KTIC Weather Center.
2: News. I'm Tom Rigotti. Five people, including two gunmen, are dead in a shooting at a San Diego mosque this afternoon. One of the victims was a security guard, and Police Chief Scott Wall says he probably saved lives.
3: I think played a pivotal role in assisting from this being much worse.
2: Wall says he believes the shooters died from self-inflicted gunshot wounds. The attack will be investigated as a hate crime. President Trump announcing he'll postpone a military strike against Iran, which he says was planned for tomorrow at the behest of Middle Eastern allies.
4: I put it off for a little while, hopefully maybe forever, but possibly for a little while, because we've had very big discussions with Iran, and we'll see what they amount to.
2: The president insists Iran must never have a nuclear weapon and can't enrich uranium. 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
2: The mission of the Nebraska Community Foundation is to unleash, inspire, and connect generous Nebraskans to help them build their place. 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As Nebraskans, many times we're very, very modest, and sometimes I don't think we appreciate all that we have. And that's what we do, is we help people build their hometown to be a community of choice for this generation and the next.
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4: Scattered showers and thunderstorms tonight with a low temperature around 40 degrees. Some of those storms could be severe in the early evening. Winds out of the northwest at up to 30 miles an hour. And we could see heavy rainfall as well, up to an inch of rain possible. Tuesday, partly sunny with a high temperature of 57, with winds out of the northwest at 15 to 30 miles an hour. Wednesday, partly sunny with a high temperature of 59 degrees. Thursday, slight chance of showers and thunderstorms with a high temperature of 61. Thursday night, a chance of showers and storms with a low temperature of 43. Friday, we'll see scattered showers and storms and a little bit of a warm-up, high temperature of 68 degrees. Saturday, chance of showers and storms early in the day with a high temperature of 74 and west winds at 5 to 15. Sunday, sunshine with a high temperature of 82 and south winds at 10 to 20 miles an hour. I'm meteorologist Ray Miller from the Weatherology Weather Center, and that's a look at KTIC weather in 840 country.
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2: Bryce Duskett on the Rural Radio Network. Today we're just north of Scottsbluff, Nebraska, visiting with area farmer Andy Groskopf. And Andy, I want to talk about some of the challenges you're dealing with this year with the number of acres you'll actually be able to plant. But first, tell me about the operation. What do you guys typically grow here?
3: I farm with my dad just right north of town. We grow corn and dry edible beans, and it's all irrigated. So, and this year we have about 1,000-acre operation, and out of that 1,000, we're farming 60 because it's well-only farm, and they're holding us to it. So and we have to plant those 60 acres of corn.
2: You told me that number over the phone the other day, and it took me a while to really sink in. Out of 1,000 acres, you're going to put 60 in the ground this year.
3: 60 in the ground and hope that the well lasts, you know, without, like, our irrigation ditches running like they should and as early as they should. Like, groundwater issues are going to be a real big problem here in some areas where we live. It just depends on what formation your well is in and things like that.
2: So tell me about this area of the state in particular. You rely a lot on what would be snowpack that just isn't there this year. Tell me about how the irrigation system largely works.
3: Well, it comes out of Wyoming, and you know, most of our snows start in November and December, and it's just been dry, like no winter at all there, so they don't have no water to turn down the river for us to use. They do have some, I'll take that back, but you know, we hear a lot of things like, oh, we got 40 days, and then, oh, we got 20 days. So the whole thing is, we really don't know until it's here, I believe.
2: How early in this year have you been hearing from the irrigation districts that this is going to be a challenge you guys would deal with, or because of that lack of snow, did you know this was on the horizon?
3: The conversation really started about this at the beginning of April. And that's when the conversation got going at Yonce Water Conference. And then we had a director from RMA here explaining how the preventative plant thing works and stuff. And this is a new thing for them as well. You know, preventative plant is for too wet of years, not dry ones. So this is definitely unique.
2: To that point, usually when we're talking about prevent plant acres, we're talking about Minnesota and those areas where it's just, like you point out, too wet. So can you tell us what you've learned about that? Unfortunately, having to brush up on what that means for your area being too dry or not have the irrigation water.
3: Well, we're just learning a lot. Like, we got to do something with this ground, you know, whether we grow cover crops to cover it or we grow forages and stuff, we have to find something that is going to work for us with the limited supply of water that we do have. Or I feel, anyway, with water being short, we need to at least make attempt to irrigate when the water comes. I mean, with the canals not running, usually they run in May and they fill the inland lakes and stuff, and we all see a big difference in our wells around here. You know, it recharges well. Without that this year, it's going to get pretty tough to live in certain spots.
2: How do you think some of the area businesses, in particular, like the grain elevators and the sugar beet factory, those folks will be impacted because of this?
3: Oh, it's going to be catastrophic to our community. I mean, you talk to people in the fertilizer and chemical business, and they're sending people home, you know, and then you talk to the seed people, and they're down significantly, and implement dealers the same way. I mean, it's in our area here, the city of Scottsbluff and stuff relies solely on ag, you know. I mean, you got agriculture and a hospital here. That's our two economic generators.
2: That's Andy Groskopf, farmer from Scottsbluff, Nebraska, joining us as we're catching up with him here in the shop. I'm Bryce Duskett reporting for the Rural Radio Network.
4: Good afternoon, and thanks for tuning in to the Channel Final Bell. I'm Lacey Shippey on the Rural Radio Network, and taking a look at how our grains ended the day. Corn was up between 16 and 20 cents here today. Soybeans up 31 to 37 cents. The wheat contracts all up double digits as well, along with the product markets, soybean meal and oil up today as well. And joining me for today's final bell is Sam Hudson with Corn Belt Marketing. And Sam, the big driver in this grain rally here today was obviously the trade deal with China. Can you break that deal down for us here with the details that you've learned about the next 3 years of business?
5: Well, we've got details that, you know, there's confidence there's more coming. Now, the details in terms of which commodity and when, you know, that's what's still up in the air. At this point, you know, from what we've seen from the White House, we've got the expectation to see an additional $17 billion across our ag trade. And there's a quick assumption this is going to mostly be spread out across the grains, because this is in addition to the 25 million metric tons of soybeans over the next 3 years that would be on top of this. So that's where the bullish optimism is coming in on the buy side. Now, again, trying to time all that and say exactly when we're going to get it, exactly how much and exactly when is difficult. I think these are more baseline numbers to go with. And I think the take home point here, Lacey, would just be that, you know, they're signaling that not only is demand strong, but there could be more coming our way. And I think that's what markets are digesting, because at this point, a trend yield is almost a necessity. A big crop is almost a necessity more than it is a risk at this point.
4: And that leads me right into my next question. With the higher demand for biofuel and ethanol here domestically, this is going to put quite a bit of pressure on the crop heading into the ground right now to perform well, especially looking at a potentially very dry forecast, right?
5: 100%. And, you know, it's a little too early for conjecture on what we think yield is or isn't. The trend line yield they have plugged in there is just fine. We could end up north or south of that number. And I don't know that you can make a big enough argument until after maybe July 1st. It's pretty difficult to hurt these crops once they're in the ground. We'll get some updates on planting progress here this afternoon to see if there's any, you know, sort of opinions we can formulate there. But generally, outside of a few areas that could experience some replant, I think we're off to a decent enough start. And the next big hurdle for the market on top of all of this from a fundamental standpoint will be that data at the end of June, where we get that acreage update as well as our quarterly stocks. That area is probably a big concern here as we move forward to this next crop cycle, because if you've got all that demand, you can't afford to go backwards on that unless you have massive yields.
4: And so just using the numbers that we currently have and the estimates that we're working with today, what does this mean, this deal? What does it mean for next year's exports? And what kind of impact do you anticipate this having on export numbers? Is it going to make a huge difference compared to years past when we've had decent business with China? Or is this something that's going to affect us on a much larger scale?
5: It could be both. And I realize that's kind of a political statement there. But like I said, they're not going to advertise the specifics on this until after the trade's done. I think this is more about just that, you know, big picture optimism. It's going to take some time to actually get this demand under our belt. But like you said, you know, that supply side has to perform now. And, you know, we talk about, you know, the acreage and how it could be stolen away from or competed against. Cotton prices have already rallied about 30% here just since this onset of this war. You've got wheat prices that have taken off. And so the price of corn, you know, initially here on a rise almost just looks like it's playing catch up. You know, we've mentioned here that with what USDA here projected in the May supply and demand report, that's our first look at the new crop balance sheet. And despite that 183 yield on corn, we were still going backwards year over year on stocks to usage by about 1%. And you've got global stocks to usage at a 14 year low. And so there's no one that can stand in our shadows if we don't raise a corn crop. I think that's where it's a little easier to start selling soybeans first, because no matter what happens, Brazil is going to be there to raise another crop again next year. And they're not going to just switch from corn to soy or from soybeans to corn. From an agronomic standpoint, that just won't work.
4: And so taking a look at these corn and beans, first of all, from a technical standpoint, we've rallied back up towards that $5 new crop corn and back to $12 beans. What kind of picture does this paint for those markets moving ahead?
5: Well, the first challenge here is to probably get back over this $5 mark in the corn. You know, we've done it twice. The second time we actually exceeded and made a new high. And I think that was somewhat influential, because you're taking out a lot of hedge orders there. There's a lot of psychological resistance in that area. And if we can hang on to that $5 handle and actually see that become support, which I think is eventually going to happen, I think $4.85 to $5 becomes the floor for December corn until we can assure that we know we've got that trend yield or even better. And until that's the case, I just don't see a ton of downside.
4: And as far as the soybeans, are you thinking that's fairly optimistic as well?
5: I think so. You know, again, the difference there is that Brazil is always going to be there to raise a bean crop. And so it's easier to replenish those supplies compared to corn, where if we screw a corn crop up here, you know, Brazil doesn't raise enough of it. Argentina doesn't raise enough of it. The Black Sea would be the next closest competitor. And from a quality and, you know, commitment, confidence standpoint, the U.S. is just going to be in the driver's seat.
4: And when we take a look at the wheat markets here today, obviously doing very well and with support from the row crops. And we've also seen a crude oil stronger here today, though maybe not as much of an influence. Talk a little bit about the wheat markets here today and what to look at in that market going forward this week.
5: Sure. Well, we've already had a few irons in the fire here, you know, due in part to the inflationary, you know, situation that's affecting everything else along with the war. And the concern about, you know, acreage and fertilizer around the globe, not only here in the U.S. But today we see the soft red gaining against the KC wheats. And I think that's interesting. You know, I think that ties back to this Chinese story, because if they end up buying wheat, it's probably going to be that soft red. And thus far, we've seen that Kansas City really lead the charge, because a lot of the production concerns out west, those have not gone away. That'd be another, you know, highlight of that last report. I think Lacey's that just seeing how much abandonment could be coming our way in wheat. And that's something to think about for soybeans, because if there's that much abandonment in wheat, the first two crops I think that would go to would be soybeans or milo. And it was rumored today that China was in the mix of trying to find some milo from the U.S.
4: Well, thank you, Sam. Coming up after the break, we'll continue our market discussion and take a dive into the livestock markets as well. 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
6: Hey, did you know there are more than 94 million cattle in the United States? 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
4: Good afternoon and welcome back to the Channel Final Bell. I'm Lacey Shippey on the Rural Radio Network, talking now with Sam Hudson with Corn Belt Marketing, and we'll turn our attention now over to the livestock side of things, where we saw live cattle start the day higher and feeder cattle lower for most of the day, but live cattle couldn't quite hold on to that. They both closed to the downside here today. And Sam, we will continue our discussion here with this China trade deal, but do it in the light of the cattle industry, the beef market here. What are the implications of this deal on our cattle market, and what are the details there as we hear about reduced tariffs and reduced restrictions? What's this mean for our beef market?
5: Yeah, well, that was actually included on some of the lists there, is finding some mechanisms to kind of open up that trade. And it's ironic that we're seeing that, less than a week or about a week later from, you know, announcing the potential for additional imports for U.S. beef. So, you know, I don't know what you want to really latch on to and believe here. At the end of the day, we've got, you know, a tight cattle herd that we're not seeing a lot of evidence of expansion, but we could be on the front end of that. But with all this inflationary, you know, fear here moving forward, you know, the concern for the economy is still alive and well too. And I think that's where you get a little bit of weakness into our live cattle markets today. For the feeders, I think the easiest knee-jerk reaction is just the fact that feed values were up today. And we saw cash finally kind of take the edge off to end last week. Still seeing some pretty impressive numbers at the sale barn, though, and I think that's going to help put a floor in this market eventually. But we're going to see the initial end of you know, that fund length kind of get taken out of the market, just as we saw last week in the grains, and maybe just trying to pull some of their risk exposure back inside the bus. I don't know if it necessarily is going to indicate a new trend, though.
4: So the trade deal with China is obviously a good thing for the grain sector, but taking this in the perspective of a cattle market that is already struggling to keep up with domestic demand, and we're not seeing much for herd retention, what does this deal mean for our cattle industry, and is this really a good thing?
5: I think that's where the pace is going to be key, and I don't know that we know anything about that just yet. You know, if we can have some confidence in this and maybe some broad-based numbers provide some support for the cash market, that might actually give the U.S. producers some more confidence to go out there and actually retain more heifers. To this point, you know, we've seen a lot of older producers continuing to take this as an off-ramp. And newer, younger producers just simply don't want to take the risk. Not only are you spending, you know, that much more just trying to buy animals, but the risk and exposure by doing so is double what we were experiencing before or two. So we've got to find some level of comfort where that producer feels like he can move forward with that. And so that would be a big benefit as long as you could get that commitment. Until then, though, I think there's just as many question marks as there are answers. And I think it's going to keep things somewhat volatile as you get into the midsummer months until we can really tally up where these August contracts are going to need to be.
4: And when we talk about cash cattle trade, last week was significantly higher. We saw northern dress cattle up $7 to $12 and southern cattle up $3 to $5. What are your anticipations for the week ahead? I know there are expectations out there already that it could be higher once again this week.
5: Well, I think that's an easy assumption, at least for now, partly because you're going to that Memorial Day holiday weekend, right? I think the question mark is going to be between then and 4th of July, what those demand paces look like and what kind of insight we can see from some of these beef cuts and what wholesale beef is doing in general to keep things moving.
4: And on the producer side of things, what should they be keeping an eye on as they move forward? They're creating those marketing plans, trying to decide what to do with the calves that they have, how to move forward with obtaining cattle. What things would you suggest that they keep their eye on going forward this week?
5: Well, it's certainly something you have to keep an eye on here is when you're taking on that risk, you know, understand, you know, what your output looks like, the timing of all of it, what LRP values look like. I think, unfortunately, you know, it's going to really vary in terms of where you're at. Hearing a lot of struggles out west still that if we're not going to see any improvement in grassland, that you're going to see a lot of cattle sold out there. And that could influence the cash market, at least for the next 2 or 3 months. And then after that, you know, almost makes you wonder if you find a hole all over again. So I think those are the things in the short term you got to keep an eye on. Long term, again, it's just making sure you're working with your lender to figure out what exposure is appropriate versus too much. Certainly, you know, no one wants to be out here taking risks they can't afford to be wrong on. And I think these markets are going to present you know, a lot of that here over the next several years.
4: And there are a lot of folks who have wondered with the dry conditions out west, especially with the folks in Nebraska who are struggling in the wake of those wildfires. They don't have any pastures whatsoever. There are a lot of folks wondering if cattle are going to be getting, especially the breeding stock cows and pairs, are going to be getting significantly cheaper because those producers can't feed them. They need to send them somewhere. Have you been hearing any reports of folks maybe thinking that they need to get rid of some cows or anything like that out there?
5: Absolutely. I mean, I think you're on the front end of that. And I think these rains here over the past week and kind of in this, you know, late May timeframe are going to be critical in determining if people on the edge are going to be able to hang on or not. If you don't receive those, I think it's just all she wrote. I think it's way too much risk to, you know, to move forward with that. And I think you're going to see a lot of cattle, for that matter, put on dry lot. And there could be some deals out there for those that are capable. So I would keep an eye on that, if you're capable in the cash market.
4: Well, thank you, Sam. That again is Sam Hudson with Corn Belt Marketing on the Channel Final Bell, brought to you by Channel Seed and your local Channel Seed Pro. Do remember that trading of futures and options does involve a substantial risk of loss and may not be suitable to all investors. I'm Lacey Shippey for today's Channel Final Bell here on the Rural Radio Network.
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8: Two gunmen opened fire at a California mosque. I'm Tom Rigotti, Fox News. Two suspects are dead along with three victims in a shooting at a San Diego mosque. Fox's Jonathan Hunt reports.
9: What we know from San Diego police and the FBI right now is that two teenage suspects opened fire at the Islamic Center of San Diego. The teenagers, believed to be 17 and 19, then drove away from the scene and were found dead in their vehicle. Police arrived on scene within minutes of the first 911 calls and found three victims, all men, outside the mosque near its entrance. Heavily armed police officers immediately began searching the buildings on the property, including a school that serves pre-K to third grade students, who were then led away by police holding rifles.
8: The Islamic Center is the largest mosque in San Diego County. President Trump writing on Truth Social this afternoon that he's called off a planned attack of Iran tomorrow. The president has been unable to reach a deal to end the war with Iran, but he seemed more optimistic today.
10: I was asked by Saudi Arabia, Qatar, UAE and some others, if we could put it off for 2 or 3 days, a short period of time, because they think that they are getting very close to making a deal. And if we can do that where there's no nuclear weapon going into the hands of Iran, I think, and if they're satisfied, we will be probably satisfied also.
8: The president speaking at an event to introduce the TrumpRx.gov website aimed at lowering drug prices for Americans. Commuter chaos on New York's Long Island. Union workers with the Long Island Railroad shutting down the nation's busiest rail system. They're demanding higher pay.